get ready for a night packed with knowledge, excitement, and stories beyond the action. Put your knowledge to the test with Billionario Quizby and see who has what it takes to rise to the challenge. Then the action continues on Beyond the Game, bringing you the stories, personalities, passion, and moments that go beyond the final score. From the thrill of the quiz to the stories beyond the action, your exciting primetime lineup starts here. Two exciting shows, one channel, only here on BNC, the Billionario News Channel.

0: These cute little furballs are charming and captivating to watch. 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International Red Panda Day.
1: The way we move is evolving.
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6: Swimmer Gian Santos is breaking records in the pool, and now he's setting his sights on the Asian Games.
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0: As an artist naman, what do you still want to do?
1: Sobrang grateful lang po ako sa talagang takbo simula ng Dream Academy hanggang ngayon. Lumaki po ako na, alam niyo po yung traditional na pamilya na kailangan pag-graduate mo, manager ka, tapos climbing up the corporate ladder. I chose passion. Sinugal ko po talaga.

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Peña Francha Festival, Billionario News Channel.

0: Subjudicia was designed for ordinary courts, where judges must weigh evidence free from outside influence. An impeachment court is quite different. Its members are elected, its subject is public trust, and its audience is the electorate. The question is not whether the rule exists, but how far it should reach.
1: Itong subjudice rule, this was really intended to protect an accused so that her right to presumption of innocence is protected. Kasi normally, trial by publicity, tinatrial yung accused eh. Gini-guilty siya. Oh, ngayon, i-substitute mo ngayon si Sara Duterte doon. Of course, hindi naman siya accused dito, respondent siya. Pero similar eh, di ba? Meron rin naman siyang right to be presumed innocent. Of course, not as hardly as an accused in a criminal trial, no? Kasi accountable official naman siya eh.
2: This is both legal and a political process. Unlike in other cases, if it were an ordinary court procedure, even the public, especially the lawyers, we are not allowed to discuss cases. And that is what happened to former Chief Justice Sereno. She was reprimanded by the Supreme Court when she tried to make public discourses about her fight. Sinasabi niya, this is a fight against the Supreme Court. In the final co-waranto case, she was sanctioned because it's purely legal. Pero ito nga, political and legal. So I think kaya ginawang safer ni Chis, hindi niya sinama yung public because the public is free to say what they want to say.
1: But we should be more towards the US model. After all, that's where we got it eh. That's the principle behind it. Wala silang subjudice.
2: How about sa US model? Walang private lawyers.
3: Wala
2: US model, walang private
0: lawyers. Wala rin. Hindi ba natin ito masasummarize in the sense na the public's right to information. Nasa constitution yan.
3: Yes. Okay, but public's right. Ako, I agree kasi with Attorney DJ to a certain extent. This is still a legal proceeding, which is why even the rules of court apply supletory to it. So, may tama rin naman si Presiding Officer Chis Escudero to want to preserve the integrity of the impeachment court and to avoid comments that might endanger the integrity of the court and also muddle the proceedings. Ang tanong ko lang kay Attorney DJ, meron bang danger na pag mawala yung discussion sa public because it's limited by who can discuss it, what you can discuss, will that contribute to waning public interest in the impeachment trial? I think that's the...
2: Yes, I think so. I think so too. Kasi dapat ito pinag-uusapan eh.
3: Because okay. Public, so how would you balance that? Yung the need to preserve the interest of the public in the trial and still have that balance na meron tayong parameters?
2: I think objective public discourses should be encouraged. And yung mga may platform, media, yan yung inyong obligasyon sa publiko to educate the public. Kasi nga, yung mga lawyers are would rather not talk about it. So, kayo na lang.
1: The way I see it, the issuance of these guidelines by Escudero was like trying to kill a rat by burning the whole house. I am with you that there must be some modicum here of rules and proceedings that must be orderly. Tama naman yon. But remember, all we are talking about here is sub judice and contempt and gag orders. Yan lang pinag-uusapan natin ngayon, ha? Which can be remedied through other means naman. Hindi naman defenseless institution ang Senate. They can call whoever they want to call and ask them to explain why they should not be cited for contempt.

0: Magandang umaga. Ako po si Attorney Trixie Cruz Angeles, dating kalihim ng press sa Marcos Administration.
1: Magandang umaga. Ako po ang tagapagsalita ni dating Vice President Lenny Robredo, Attorney Barry Gutierrez.
0: And we are the Spokes. From the Palace Halls and the OVP then to our group chats now,
1: we'll give you perspectives from an insider's position standing behind the podium.
0: Today, unnoted by the Spokes, the Senate Impeachment Court has called on amici curiae, or friends of the court, to help determine how many votes will be needed to convict or acquit the Vice President.
1: Tingin ko, ito ang pinaka... Isa sa mga pinaka-eventful na mangyayari during the impeachment trial.
0: Nahulog yung puso. No, seriously, when Attorney Mike Poe was asking, Senate presiding officer, so what's going to happen, you know, so are the senators' judges going to vote? Yes daw, sabi ni P.O.
1: Yeah.
0: Tapos, by majority, yes daw. Hala! So,
1: pero, I'm sure kung ano man ang magiging outcome, may aakit yun sa Supreme Court, di ba? Pero ang question is, will the court actually assume jurisdiction? And two, if it does, baka mamaya,
0: mga isang taon may... What planet do we live on? Seriously, parang yikes, di ba? Parang wala na palang TRO ngayon. May mga ganun. I wonder. Seriously, it is a major concern that the court, to the public's eye, doesn't seem to have, how do you call this, made decisions on certain cases, such as but not limited to the habeas corpus petition of former President Rodrigo Duterte. I understand there's a petition also by Senator Bato.
1: Ah, yeah. Yung sa Buara.
0: Yes, on his alleged outstanding. Alleged kasi parang hindi ko sure kung umaamin sila, urong-sulong sa pag-amin. So, on this alleged warrant and on the process behind the service of it, di ba? What is their judicial process? I understand. There's no decision yet also on that one. Uh-huh. Or it's very vague. Parang nahihirapan, most people are having difficulty also keeping up with the number of cases that we're monitoring, such as, again, but not limited to, the proceedings on the national budget.
1: Uh-huh. Yeah.
0: Particularly
1: ongoing yun, di ba? Parang oral arguments and all that.
0: Correct.
1: Yeah.
0: So that's another thing. So in the meantime, there are amicus curiae are assigned already and the names have been released. Justice Artemio Panganiban, Justice Renato Puno, Justice Adolf Ascuna, former Chief Justice Hilario Davido will be participating, but I think I understand, I'm not sure, written or with a presentation, he may not be on site. So,
1: pero considered ba yung input niya as an amicus brief, I suppose?
0: Sila din daw. Four.
1: So this is on September 16.
0: Yes,
1: and then the following week, parang oral arguments, di ba? Parang between the defense
0: and
1: the
0: prosecution. So I wonder. Well, you're right. Definitely one party, at least one party, is going to go up to the Supreme Court. We can almost predict who that party is going to be. Again, what planet are we on? The decision of the impeachment court could be potentially challenged. Potentially.
1: It's going to be certainly challenged.
0: It's good. And the spotlight will again be on the highest court of the land.
1: Okay. So, also unnoted by the Spokes, a major sea tragedy occurred as passenger vessel MV June Aster, bound for Coron, caught fire, leaving at least 5 people dead and 86 others missing. Wow.
0: Our condolences go to the families of those who have died in the tragedy, but there are still some who are missing.
1: Yes.
0: And status is unsure. 86 remain to be missing right now. 43 people have been rescued. The ferry came from Manila and was carrying 134 people, 117 passengers,
1: and 17
0: crew members.
1: Yeah.
0: It is unclear yet. There is no report yet on the cause of the fire. But investigations are expected from Marina. Uh-huh. 12 nautical miles.
1: At kailan tayo huli nagkaroon ng ganito ka major na sea tragedy? Parang hindi ko na rin maisip eh.
0: It's been some time, pero yung iba kasi sa atin, like oil spills, yun yung mga nagiging ano. This one, serious loss of life. So many missing.
1: Well, I certainly hope na yung 86 missing are rescued soon.
0: Yes, soon. Mm. The ship caught fire only about 12 nautical miles away from shore. I'm sorry, 1.2 nautical miles. That's 2.2 kilometers off Coron.
1: Well, almost at the destination
0: na yun. Lapit lang. Malalim pala ang waters nun. Around 6:45 p.m. Wednesday. The vessel is still afloat but very badly damaged. On social media, you will see, I understand there's a clip going around of it still on fire.
1: Grabe. Ang tanong dito actually is, well, one, obviously, the investigation will reveal kung ano yung naging cause ng fire. And then second, ano yung nagiging problems with the rescue? Kasi kung 43 yung rescued but 86 are still unaccounted for. And this was Wednesday. So I suppose part din ng difficulty is really yung weather.
0: The waters, the danger in the waters, the choppiness and all that. So that could have also contributed to the difficulty in rescuing. Our good wishes and our prayers go also to our rescuers. Mm-hmm. Please be safe. The June Aster, the MV June Aster, is owned and operated by Atienza Inter-Island Ferries with the listed president as Engineer Silverio Atienza, not related to the former Manila Mayor Lito Atienza. So right now, wala pa tayong cause of the fire. Of course, we'll always be looking at negligence. That's the first thing that Marina will be looking at. And we do hope that for the benefit of the victims, that these be concluded as early as possible.
1: These are the headlines noted by the spokes today. We'll have the newly appointed spokesperson of VP Sara Duterte when the spokes return after the short break.

0: crooks all the time.
1: Pero Tito Ramit, may tanong lang ako.
2: No matter how much we try to save electricity, why does the power bill just keep going up?
3: Ay, yun ang reklamo. Oh.
2: Join NEA Administrator Antonio Almeida and ERC Chairman Attorney Francis Juan. What's the point of power in the Philippines? With Ronnie Puno.
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0: In the middle of one of the most politically charged periods in our country, VP Sara Duterte has a new voice, a lawyer who's already been at the center of some of her most sensitive legal battles.
1: Why did the Vice President choose him to be her voice at this particular moment? Joining our discussion is the new spokes of VP Sara Duterte, Attorney Salvador Paulo Panelo Jr. Welcome to the spokes.
2: Thank you. Thank you for having me, Attorney Barry.
0: I'm short. The arms are short.
2: Sorry about that. Thanks for having me.
0: I didn't know you were a junior.
2: Yes, Salvador Paulo Panelo Jr.
0: So we can call you Attorney Paulo.
2: Yes.
0: Okay. How is it like living in the shadow?
2: You know, I've always thought of following in the footsteps. I've always thought of it as both a blessing and a curse, diba? When your father is somebody who's accomplished, yes, who's famous or infamous, diba? May blessings and may curse din yan. Mm-hmm. Pero for the most part, I think it's been beneficial for me. Mm-hmm. And especially in this new role because I've seen him do it.
0: Yes.
2: Diba? And I've helped him do it. When he was in Malacanang, I helped him for a year there, setting up his office and drafting statements for him. Ganyan. So I do have a bit of experience. And
0: nice.
1: If you don't mind me asking, paano yung relationship niyo? Do you give inputs? Do you disagree with him? Or ano
0: we yung, argue.
2: So I'll draft something based on what I think, okay. Tapos meron siyang comments, and then patagal lang patagal, nakuha ko na yung style niya.
1: Okay.
2: Which may not necessarily be my thoughts.
1: Okay.
2: Parang na-predict ko na kung anong gusto niya sabihin.
1: Okay.
2: Pero, yeah, parang mas ano siya eh. I think as a lawyer, his opinions are parang more...

0: controversial, more creative than mine. So nung una hindi ko masabayan yun, pero eventually, yeah, the thing with my dad is when you talk to him, you disagree with him. Mm-hmm. But at the end of the conversation, parang you're left thinking, oh nga, no, tapos aalis na siya, tapos hindi, parang mali pa rin, eh. Pero in the moment, he convinces you that he's absolutely right.
1: So magaling talaga siyang mag-argue.
0: Yun yung talent talaga niya. Na I don't know if I have, but yeah, that's him. That's my dad.
2: But you can talk back legally. I mean, when you're talking law, you can talk back.
0: Oh, no man. Yeah.
2: So now you can argue with him.
0: Yes.
2: So and he's open to your arguments.
0: Yes. Yes. Mm-hmm. Oo naman.
2: Parang nag-hesitate ka dun.
0: Kasi yun nga eh, his personality is, he's always right. Diba? He's always right. Yun yung personality niya. Tapos, you'll say something that maybe he doesn't agree with, parang kukontrahin ka pa rin niya. Pero kunyari, later that same day, kausap ko mamo, actually sabi ng daddy mo, tama ka eh. ganun. Parang hindi, he won't concede defeat. In front of you.
1: But he acknowledges na tama yung position
0: mo. Later on.
2: Has he ever, well, do you remember any particular argument that you won? Or
0: that
2: when
0: I
2: he
0: won?
2: Admits that you were right?
0: Masyado nang matagal kasi yun eh. Lately, though, matagal na masyado yun. So, hindi ko na maalala yung mga detalye. But lately, I think we're mostly in agreement with our positions.
1: Okay.
0: And I think that's only because ang hirap talaga i-justify nung actions ng administration eh. So madali talagang kontrahin eh. Hindi siya, you don't need creativity. It's actually them being creative from my point of view at least.
1: You also became a lawyer, diba? like your father. Naging issue ba ever for you na you meet people in the legal profession and you're the son of Sal Panelo. He's such a prominent practitioner and voice in the legal community.
0: Hindi naman. Yun nga. But for the most part, I think it's been beneficial. Maybe in law school, parang there was more pressure.
1: Yeah. Okay.
0: Pero in general, like most of the people I meet or who introduces themselves to me, nakilala yung dad ko, parang they have good things to say and and ang nakakatuwa is nakukwento pala na ako ng dad ko sa kanila. So palaging sinasabi nila, oh, proud na proud sa yung daddy mo, palaging ang kinukwento noon, ganito, ganyan. So,
1: pero in terms of establishing your own identity, hindi ba nagiging issue sa'yo na you're always first thought of as, anak ni ganito? Because of, obviously, the fact that he's so prominent.
0: Yeah, I don't see a problem in that. Pero to be fair to him, so itong this path disappointment parang a year ago parang this was completely out of the picture. Wala, no plans at all to delve in political cases. The very first politically charged case that I handled was the petition for habeas corpus for PRRD. And napakiusapan lang ako noon. tapos so 'di ba March 11 he was arrested. May finile pero hindi habeas corpus sa Supreme Court. So, that evening, sinabihan ako ng dad ko, please draft a petition for habeas corpus for PRRD because that's the correct remedy. And we have to file it first thing in the morning in the Supreme Court. So, pinagpuyatan namin, hindi kami natulog, diretsong Supreme Court dapat. Sabi ko, oh, dad, sige, ready for filing na to. Kayo na mag-file. Kasi may media din nakaabang. Parang wala akong intention at all to speak about the petition. But sabi niya, hindi, sama ka. Tapos, you're in the car, on the way there, usap normal about the case. Pagdating dun sa media, when we were about to file, he goes, oh, this is my son, Attorney Paolo Panelo, and he's going to talk about the petition. So no warning at all.
1: Thrown in talaga, at the end of the pool.
0: Oh, I wasn't ready, wala akong tulog. But I drafted the petition, so I knew it like the back of my hand, diba? But yeah, yun yung first foray ko. And he's responsible for it.
1: Prior to that, what practice were you engaged in as a lawyer?
0: So, litigation naman, pero I get mostly corporate litigation cases, tax litigation cases, civil cases, ganyan. Walang politically charged at all. Zero.
2: Until.
1: Yes.
2: That didn't last, di ba? Why do you think the VP chose you to be her spokesperson?

0: Tapos you were recommended by some people. Uh-huh. So, yun. Yun ang, bukong yun ang dahilan. Mm-hmm.
1: Did she call you? Or how did you find out? How did you get to meet her and talk to her about handling first her cases and then later on as folks?
0: Okay, so yung... We started working... Well, the first time I spoke to her is when... So if you remember the House hearings on the Quad Committee, yeah. PRRD was there. Yes.
2: 2024, early 2025.
0: Late 2024, PRRD was there. Former Senator Trillanes was there. Yeah. Tapos, Senator Trillanes was talking about yung bilyong-bilyong pera daw sa laman ng accounts ni PRRD na joint account daw with VP Sara. So after that hearing, galit na galit si PRRD. Gusto niyang kasuhan ng perjury or kung ano man si Senator Trillanes. Kasi sabi niya, hindi totoo yan. Wala akong ganyang pera sa account ko. So he called my dad. Sabi niya, file natin. Siyempre, inuto sa akin. So sabi ko, sige,
1: the
0: pero...
1: The food chain ka pala.
0: So sabi ko, sige, pero I want to investigate first. Mm-hmm. So, can I get an SPA? Can I interview VP Sara? Because she's apparently, it's a joint account. Uh-huh. So, yun yung first interaction ko with her is to ask her about the joint account. Uh-huh. Tapos, it was the joint account was included in the first impeachment. So, I worked with Attorney Poa on that matter. And then when that got dismissed by the Supreme Court, so wala na, I just said, VP Sara, if there's any other help that you need, just let me know. And then, yun, when Ramil Madriaga issue came
2: out. Ito yung the perjury case.
0: So she messaged me to say,

0: yung speaking, we're also trained to do that. We're also trained to advocate, but syempre may political side ng kailangan iniisip. Hindi pwedeng masyadong legal yung explanations, yes, kasi hindi ma-appreciate ng tao. So you have to think of ways to communicate it in a way that people will understand. Yun, ganun lang naman ka-simple. Pero yun nga, it's not first nature for me, mm-hmm. I guess.
1: On a related note, are you spokesperson for VP Sara specifically? For OVP? Ano yung...
0: Yes, so I'm spokesperson for VP Sara only. Okay. Not the OVP.
2: Okay. See, Attorney Ruth is still there.
0: Mm-hmm. I believe Attorney Ruth is no longer with the OVP.
2: Okay.
0: For some time already.
2: I see.
1: While you're awesome. Spokesperson for VP Sara, as the person, the official, will you still be acting as her counsel?
0: Yes, for at least for the Madriaga cases or complaints. Kung may assign pa siya, pwede naman, wala namang kaso.
1: Hindi ba na-foresee that there might be some difficulty dividing yung identity? Kasi obviously, in your capacity as her counsel, covered kayo ng attorney-client privilege.
0: Right.
1: But in your capacity as her spokesperson, you're expected to be more open, forthright about things.
0: Well, maybe we should have some coffee and discuss. Kasi diba, you guys have experience on this. So maybe I can take notes from you guys. So. Kasi yun nga, this is day two. Of the job for me.
1: Actually, na-realize ko, actually, we had the same job.
0: Basically. Day two, so I'm learning the ropes as we speak.
2: So we're going to include you in our roster of potential co-hosts.
1: Actually.
2: So what do you think VP expects from you?
0: Ngayon kasi she's under siege, tapos may limitation din yung impeachment defense team with the sub judice rule. Mm-hmm. So, with respect to impeachment, I'm not covered by that sub judice
1: rule. You're not part of the impeachment team at
0: I'm
1: all,
0: not,
1: right?
0: I'm not part of the impeachment defense team, so I can provide insight that they're not allowed to provide.
2: Yes.
0: But yeah, even itong mga other issues... Diba? The idea is for me to be able to engage the media on the position of the vice president. Okay. Yeah.
2: So you'll be holding the press briefings and handling as well the briefings on the impeachment as well as OVP. Kasi wala si Attorney Ruth.
0: Hindi naman.
2: Just for VP.
0: For OVP, hindi talaga.
1: Yeah. Okay.
0: For impeachment defense team... Sa ngayon, I think the expectation is sila Attorney Poa will still handle those.
2: Right.
1: Okay.
0: We haven't worked that out. But nag-usap na kami na I should chime in nga, to provide insight, to state my opinion, for example, on the weight of the evidence presented, for example, which they cannot do.
1: Pero when you will weigh in on the evidence in the trial, this will be from the perspective of an observer rather than someone who's part of the defense team.
0: Yes. I'm not part of the defense team at all.
2: But still speaking for her, I assume. Kasi
0: that's the thing.
2: How can you dissociate yourself?
0: One billionaire also, I also said that for me, the sub judice rule doesn't make sense. Parang,
1: diba? I agree.
0: No. So, unang-una, diba, this is a public trial.
1: Yeah.
0: Kailangan maintindihan ng tao.
1: Yeah.
0: You're preventing the lawyers who are most knowledgeable about the case from explaining it to the public. Tapos, the solution of the presiding officer is to appoint a separate spokesperson who's not within the control of the Senate. You can't...
2: Not counsel of record.
0: You can't... issue contempt order, diba, to discipline them if they say something misleading, patently wrong, diba? So, but it is what it is.
1: Yeah.
0: So, I'll fill that role.
2: Excited.
0: I'm already tired. It's gonna take some.
1: What has been the biggest challenge so far? I know it's day two, but so far, what has been the most difficult in terms of yung transition from lawyer, advocate to spokesperson?
0: To be candid, it's because I didn't see this coming. So in terms of, kasi I'm running a law office. I have other clients, di ba? I have other deadlines, di ba?
2: So you had a life.
0: so it's it's difficult

0: to transition to this new role kasi I have other obligations, diba? Okay. But as time passes, I'm sure we'll work it out, diba? I have partners naman in the office, I have associates, so maayos din yan. Pero right now, yun yung challenge. Uh-huh. Yun yung challenge.
1: Did your father give you tips?
0: No, he didn't. He just congratulated me. Mm-hmm. And kinakwento niya nga na a friend asked him kung what advice he gave me. And he said, oh, he doesn't need my advice. He's his own person. But sa totoo lang, diba, even if he doesn't give me advice, diba, I've been following his career.
1: Yeah,
0: so
1: yeah.
0: I
1: yeah, the ringside seat.
0: Oh, huh. Basically. So I've learned a lot from him.
1: Wait, are you an only child? You have siblings? And are you the only lawyer?
0: I'm the only lawyer, okay. But there's four of us.
1: I see. So when the Taguig city prosecutors jumped the perjury complaint, what was your reaction? I mean, I've seen the statement that you've made, but in a nutshell and with more personal insights, what was your reaction?
0: We warned of this possibility. Alam naman namin yung pinasok namin when we filed this. In fact, nung sinabi ni VP Sara that she wanted to file a case against Madriaga to hold him accountable, ang unang-unang sabi namin ni Attorney Poa din is, under DOJ yan .
1: Yeah.
0: So, malamang didismissan lang tayo niyan. Pero, di ba, ang paliwanag namin, pero at least kapag nag-file tayo, mapapakita natin sa tao na nagsisinungaling talaga tong taong to. Tapos, we'll make it airtight. Kasi, first meeting pa lang, alam na namin based dun sa interview namin with VP Sara na hindi niya talaga kilala to. Never niya nakatrabaho. So, okay. So, sabi namin, we'll put together an airtight case para mahirapan silang i-dismiss, or kung i-dismiss nila, napakahalata. So, ganun na nga yung nangyari para sa amin. Ha? Yun ang malinaw sa amin. Kasi the perjury complaint is 300 pages. I know it's not a question of paramihan ng pages, but ano bang laman nun? It's VP Sara's sworn testimony, 7 corroborating witnesses, and it's document-driven. Hindi siya laway lang ang puhunan ng mga witnesses. These are supported by government records, government certifications, contemporaneous records, text messages that prove that he's lying, pati yung motive niya, which is to become a state witness para makalaya siya. Merong ganong text message na nagpapakita nun.
1: Oh, wow.
0: So, malakas yung kaso. So, for it to be dismissed in this manner, sa amin, halatang napolitika ito. Kasi kapag ka-finile kasi ito sa husgado, parang pag-amin to ng gobyerno na isa sa mga basehan ng impeachment complaint laban kay VP Sara is perjured testimony. So maybe they had no choice, maybe the pressure was too great. But I mean, yung prosecution's decision not to present him at all, parang is the biggest indicator na hindi siya nagsasabi ng totoo.
2: Baka na they took your advice kasi you said it'll be their funeral if they present him.
0: Diba? Ganun kami ka-confident from the start kasi talaga. Kung basahin niyo yung resolution, the OCP Taguig is making it appear na, oh, this is just competing factual narratives. Pero hindi pwedeng competing factual narratives . Kasi sa 20 na sinabi niya, 30 ang mali niya .
1: Plus, diba?
0: Buti sana kung isa lang nagkamali, tapos hindi mo sure kung tama or sinadyabang nagkamali siya doon or hindi. But we disputed everything or almost everything that he said, including the foundational claims that would lay the basis, for example, for his claim na naging bagman siya. Nabasag na namin yung claims niya of closeness or relationship with PRRD and with VP Sara. So how can the allegations of being a bagman even be true? Diba? So, yun.
2: anong status ng case niya? Did you elevate it to the DOJ?
0: So, kaka-dismiss pa lang nung first perjury complaint. We filed the second, pending pa yun. Magsa-start pa lang yung preliminary investigation. Okay. Noon. Okay. Pero mas matindi yun, Attorney Trixie, Attorney Barry. 750 pages.
2: Also in Taguig? Or?
0: Also in Taguig. Ang gusto nga sana namin i-consolidate. Kasi related allegations, related evidence. Pero ang ginawa nila, dininay nila yung consolidation. Dinismiss nila itong first perjury complaint. And I guess we can expect na kung anong gagawin nila dun sa second perjury complaint.
2: Okay. How will you be defending VP Sara without her becoming her political warrior? Or sabi nga ng netizens, her lapdog. But before you answer this, the spokes will return after this short break.

Welcome to the Bigger, Better, and Bolder Billionaire Quiz Bee Season 2. The road to becoming the Billionaire News Channel's next Quiz Bee Millionaire is filled with challenges that test both wit and will. And with a total prize pool of over 2 million pesos also paving the way, the nerve-wracking journey is well worth it. We are proud to be joined by our partners,

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1: And I'll be
2: your next Quiz Bee Millionario.
0: Billionario Quiz Bee Season 2, College Edition on the Billionario News Channel.
3: And this, folks, is back, still with Attorney Paulo Pannello. But before we go to our hanging question, we'll acknowledge first the comments and questions coming from our live audience. From Third Development, mas bagay siya si Attorney Paulo as VP spokes than Attorney Ruth na hindi naman naramdaman. No, but wait ha, let me defend Attorney Ruth on that. She was, ano, she spokes for the activities of the OVP.
4: Correct,
3: so yung
4: correct,
3: mga tree planting, yung mga pag-ikot
4: yung exhibit,
3: ni VP, exhibits, ano ba yun, rescue and relief efforts, si Attorney Ruth yun, baka hindi lang napapansin masyado. Kasi syempre yung political circus, mas maraming attention.
5: Wala akong pinalitan actually. Ang huling spokesperson ni VP Sara was Attorney Poa, but he resigned in 2024, October 2024.
3: During the House hearings, right?
5: Yeah.
6: Ito, comment from Bong Sanchez. Mas gwapo si Attorney Paulo compared sa tatay niya.
5: Ay, dapat lang.
6: Improvement of the race, man.
3: It's called evolution.
5: That's why.
3: It's called evolution. From Marshall P., hindi ka ba natatakot mabato ng laptop?
5: Hindi. Hindi naman totoo yun. At saka, napaka-pleasant ni VP Sara. Hindi talaga siya ganun.
6: Yeah. Question from Gili. What do you think of the vote threshold discussion in the Senate impeachment court?
5: Okay, yeah. So, I asked VP Sara about that, and she said, para sa kanya, kung ano lang yung nasa Constitution, yun ang susundin. The problem is, di ba, there are different
6: interpretations.
5: But sa akin, it's very dangerous to be discussing that because, yun nga, as we're seeing right now, the president, the sitting president, to co-opt the Senate, all he has to do is to file non-bailable cases against senators who are expected to vote a certain way or threaten them with such cases para makulong, bumaliktad, or magtago. So yun na nga nakikita natin eh. So yung voting threshold discussion, it shouldn't be discussed or debated in a vacuum. Kailangan pag-usapan na ito yung konteksto na sige, pag-uusapan natin kung ano bang sinasabi ng Constitution, pero tiga mo yung ginagawa ng administrasyon, di ba? 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Yun ang mahirap doon. And the other thing is doon sa pag gumagalaw kasi yung threshold, theoretically you can have you can convict with one senator. Pag pinakulong mo yung 23, kunyari, hindi sila makaparticipate. So, ibig sabihin, one senator can convict. Yun yung, di ba, it's a silly example, but that's the

0: kind of consequence this lowering the threshold can have. Eh. Kasi where does it stop? So kung 13, okay lang ba yun? Eh, paano kung 11? Paano kung 9? Yes. And who's going to decide?
1: Where do you draw the line, diba?
0: Yeah, where do you draw the line? And who's going to benefit? Parang, who's gonna vote on it? Well, kasama dyan yung mga those who tend to benefit kung ma-disqualify si VP Sara sa for 2028, 'di ba, si Senator Raffy Tulfo, si Senator Ontiveros, who's already
1: declared
0: that she's considering a run for the presidency. So yun, and for VP Sara, she also told me na okay, she's not familiar with the specific cases of each senator. The senators that are facing cases, she's not familiar with those cases, and she has no judgments on those cases. But why will she be the one to suffer for those
1: point.
0: Cases?
1: Oh, that's a good
0: point. Kasi ang protection niya sa konstitusyon is itong voting threshold na may impeach lang siya kung may 16 na boto. Diba? Two-thirds vote. So, kasuhan mo yung iba, eh, siguro yung iba, may basehan talaga. Siguro yung iba, wala. Pero, bakit si VP Sara ang magbe-bear ng burden na yun? Diba? Yun. Those are my thoughts.
2: Back to our hanging question. How will you be defending VP Sara without becoming her political warrior, or sabi nga ng netizens, her lapdog?
0: Okay. Yesterday, when we met to discuss her positions on various issues, I actually told her, kasi I mentioned to her na kinamusta niya ako. Sabi ko, kamusta? Since the announcement, how have you been? Sabi ko, to be honest, VP, nahirapan ako matulog kagabi kasi dami kong iniisip. Paano ba sasagutin tong mga issue na to? But I told her, don't worry, ma'am. Maybe I'm just excited because this is new. Maybe I'm just anxious because this is new. But the bottom line is, madali kang tulungan, madali kang i-defend kasi naniniwala ako dun sa mga posisyon mo, yes. Naniniwala akong hinaharas ka ng gobyerno. So, hindi ako mahihirapan na ipagtanggol ka. So, yun yung sagot ko. I don't think I will be a lapdog or a warrior. I think that it will be very easy to defend her because we share the same ideals. I believe in the positions she's taken and so forth.
2: Pero, I mean, to a certain extent, sabi ko kanina, I've been in where you are before. And even if part of it is really believing yung principle, and obviously that's an important part of the
0: start,
2: doing the entire job, hindi ba challenge pa rin yung constant na atake, obviously, yung criticism, yung fact that there are so many venues and arenas you have to engage in, questions you have to answer.
0: Alam mo, that's where
1: PTSD
0: That's where being the son...
2: Oh, actually, PTSD is the word.
0: That's where being the son of Sal Panelo is valuable.
2: Okay.
1: Kasi
0: ito, si dad ko, when he was spokesperson, na-atake din siya left and right. Eh. Pero hindi siya nasa-stress. Parang hindi siya napipikon, tinatawanan niya lang. To the point na yung mga nangaasar sa kanya na yung naaasar.
1: So, we noticed that.
0: Hindi ko alam kung...
2: So, kaya mong gawin yun? Yung...
0: Parang kaya ko eh. Okay. Parang, di ba, pag nagbabasa ako ng comments from time to time, syempre may mga maanghang na salita, di ba? Pero, I don't mind, tinatawanan ko lang eh.
2: Okay.
0: So, yeah, it's a valuable thing to be the son of Sal Panelo.
1: The VP challenge before the Supreme Court, kung di ako nagkakamali, the jurisdiction of the RTC on the grave threats case and her ombudsman case as well. What this is the stand. She's could you explain the stand of the VP on this one?
0: Oh, simple lang naman. It's limited procedural immunity, which is enjoyed by all impeachable officers, not just the vice president. People on the other side are coming out with, oh, only the president has immunity. Pero iba yun eh, presidential immunity, sasabihin nila walang jurisprudence specifically for the vice president. Pero we're talking about a different thing altogether. It's limited procedural immunity, which has been applied to or which has been

0: discussed in connection with Supreme Court justices, the ombudsman, other impeachable officers. So naturally, kasama ang vice presidente dyan. Mm. At ang simple paliwanag lang dyan is, habang nakaupo siya sa pwesto, hindi pa siya pwedeng kasuhan. Mm. Kasi pwede mo lang siyang tanggalin via impeachment. Eh. Yes. Kung kakasuhan mo siya, you're skirting that requirement of impeachment. So kaya siya pinagbabawal under this principle of limited procedural immunity.
1: I suppose the counter argument to that is, doesn't that create a situation na yung impeachment becomes a shield to be able to commit crimes? Kasi ang nangyayari dito, hindi ka pwedeng kasuhan na criminally, kailangan impeach ka muna. So there are, ilan ba impeachable officers? 31? Well, tangan natin yung presidente kasi meron siyang ibang imitable. 30 people who can actually commit crimes in broad daylight and they can't be charged because of limited procedural immunity.
0: Well, yun ang gusto ng framers natin to protect them and their duties kasi in-identify ng framers yung mga posisyon na yan as crucial to the running of the government. So para to shield them from harassment suits, diba? In the politically charged suits, kaya linagyan ng pangharang na impeachment. Ngayon, kung pumatay in broad daylight, tingin ko naman madali namang ma-impeach pagka ganun. Diba? 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Yung papatay ka in broad daylight. Diba?
2: Correct.
0: Pero yun nga eh, yung, katulad itong impeachment proceedings kay VP Sara, mulat sa poll, ang position niya dyan, political harassment ito. Yeah. Tapos mukhang plan B itong grave threats. Kung hindi nila makuha yung boto sa impeachment, baka ma-disqualify siya with a conviction sa grave threats case. Tapos siguro plan C na itong lowering the voting threshold, diba? So
2: there's even talk about a possible plunder case with the ombudsman.
0: Merong naka-file doon.
1: Anong basis?
2: Yun, yung ano, confidential funds.
1: Ah, okay.
0: Oh. Kung si Ramil Madriaga ang testigo nila doon, edi. delikado yun na mabasura, di ba?
2: So,
1: anong magiging option nyo if the Supreme Court does not uphold yung limited procedural immunity and allows the cases to
2: or worse, push doesn't through? Do anything.
1: No. Or, yeah.
0: I mean, there's no other choice but to prove her innocence dun sa grave threats. Ganun naman ng...
2: At to go through the trial.
1: So you'll go through the trial? Yun yung...
0: I don't think there's a choice. Okay.
2: We're at that portion of our program where we ask tough questions from our guests.
0: Hindi pa ba tough yung... Ang dami ng tough.
2: Everybody seems to say that.
1: Yun talaga dito.
2: Ikaw ba ang kinuha ni VP Sara na pantapat kay Yusek Clare?
0: Kanina, the
2: question was attack dog, lapdog, ganyan. The other one has been described as similarly.
0: Pag-usapan at all si Yusek Clare Castro. So I think it's a non-factor.
2: Okay. She doesn't factor into much of these kinds of discussion.
1: Pero tingin ba kaya mong tapatan yung energy niya? Hindi naman nasasakal yung style niya.
2: I mean, energy is the right word.
0: Kaya naman. I mean, the thing is, alam ko si Attorney Poa always says with all due respect, or diba, sa akin kasi...
1: Mabait talaga si Attorney Mike.
0: Mabait si Attorney Mike. Ako...
2: Candidate for canonization yan.
0: I can't say that with respect to Yusek Clare Castro. So in other words, I don't take her seriously. So
2: okay.
0: I don't see it as a need for me to address what she says all the time. Kasi alam ko, parang halos araw-araw. Parang troll na siya eh. Parang ganun na yung dating niya eh. It's just that nasa palaso siya.
2: Yeah.
0: Diba? Which complicates things. Pero
2: it's a much louder microphone.
0: I think it's part of the reason why there's a lot of distrust in government that the spokesperson of the president, diba, handles the duty that way.
1: So ikaw wala kang balak to, you know, engage on that level ng parang tit for tat na
0: wala.
1: Bangayan.
0: Tinanong ko rin si VP, VP Sara, parang do you have specific instructions on tone or messaging, etc. Sabi niya, no, just you were recommended, so whatever you're doing, just keep on doing it.
2: You seem to share the same kind of preternatural chill. Attorney Poa seems to have. Of course, ibang level si Attorney Poa. But you do seem to share some kind of chill factor.
0: We're from the same school. We went to Xavier together. He was just a batch ahead of me.
2: Hence the accent.
1: Next tough question. How do you talk and settle with your father, Attorney Sal, if you do not share the same political view? Nangyayari na ba yun?
0: Nangyayari naman yun. Hindi ko lang maalala ngayon kung anong specific issues. Usually constitutional issues. I think siguro ang pinaka tumatak siguro is nung sinabi niya na the drug war problem or the drug problem was parang akin to rebellion and therefore pwede mag-march. So nag-away kami doon. Parang I was still in OCPLC helping him out there. Tapos pinag-awayan namin yun. Pero hindi siya napigilan. Sinabi niya pa rin yung gusto niya.
2: Okay. So this is kind of an open-ended question, but how far are you willing to go in the defense of VP Sara?
0: How far I'm willing to go?
2: I mean, you're a spokesperson. So obviously you will not be in the same using the same style or energy of the one that's in the palace. Mm-hmm. Mm-hmm. So how do you think you're going to be doing this? You're clearly on the chill path.
0: I'll just continue that. Mm-hmm. And kasi looks like that's what got me the job, right? So I'll just continue what I'm doing. And thanks to Billionario, by the way, for guesting me a lot. I guess it prepared me for this role. I really
2: You're welcome.
1: Ako din tingin ko ang agenda doon para maging kasama ka sa spokes.
2: We're looking for additional hosts. But thank you very much, Attorney Paolo, on day two of being on the job. So, in politics, words can defend, define, or destroy.
1: When law and politics collide, the real test is knowing where to draw the line. I'm former VP spokesperson Barry Gutierrez.
2: And I'm former Press Secretary turned Trixie Cruz Angeles.
1: And we are the Spokes.
3: Abang Pangulo na i-certify as urgent ang mga hiniling na batas mula sa Kongreso. 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

0: Ngayong gabi, sisimulan na natin ang agenda.
1: Instead of counting the years, we count the days. We went beyond and set all the Philippine newsroom's agenda by bravely breaking the stories ahead before anyone else does.
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0: Habemus Papam, mayroon ng bagong Santo Papa.
3: Ang ilang proyekto ng kumpanya, hindi makita. Ang iba naman, hindi pa kumpleto.
1: 2 years of bold truth. 2 years of being first.
4: Congratulations!
1: That's the order. That's the agenda.
5: During rainy season, certain illnesses and diseases become more common. 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Avoid colds and cough. Always have an umbrella or raincoat when going out. Wash your hands often. Take multivitamins to boost immunity. 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
4: 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Pakita ng mga ebidensya.
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5: Si Rowena Quezon, she also tried to exploit it.
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1: Conversations that go beyond the political headlines.
6: Sino mga hula mong kakaso?
2: Hindi man kami sa ayon ni Jess Alimbawa.
5: Parang ano, medyo offensive yung ano ah.
1: Political Talks. Friday, 8 p.m.

0: Good morning. Welcome to Business 360, where business, markets, and the economy come into full view. I'm Margo Salcedo, and this is the Billionario News Channel. The peso opens at a historic low against the dollar as higher-than-expected U.S. inflation data fuel expectations for a Fed rate hike. A big-time fuel price hike is projected ahead, with gasoline to increase by up to 5 pesos per liter. The arraignment of Vice President Sara Duterte on her grave threats case has been postponed. And the House will begin plenary debates on the proposed 2027 budget next week. Senate Finance Committee Chairperson J.V. Ejercito joins us. Breaking news, the arraignment of Vice President Sara Duterte in her grave threats case has been postponed. Duterte's lawyer, attorney Paul Lawrence Lim, said the arraignment was deferred after the defense filed a motion, but he did not disclose any details. He said the Quezon City Regional Trial Court will first seek the response of the Department of Justice and the prosecution on the motion before ruling.
1: Hindi lang natuloy yung arraignment, merong motion na pinag-aaralan pa yung ating kagalang-galang na hukom. At habang ito pinag-aaralan, habang hindi pa ito napapasyahan, deferred muna o suspended yung arraignment ng ating business.
2: At ano yung particular motion na po, please?
1: Pasensya na, yung sinabi ko sir kanina, hindi ko maaaring banggitin out of respect for the court and out of respect for the judicial process.
0: The peso touches a new low against the dollar this morning. It opened at 62 pesos and 65 centavos, weaker than September 8, when the peso hit its lowest close of 62 pesos and 62 centavos. The dollar strengthened as markets brace for a potential U.S. rate hike next week. Stronger than expected inflation data raised the odds of a hike to 70%. A big fuel price hike is projected for next week. Gasoline could go up by as much as 5 pesos per liter and diesel by 2 pesos and 50 centavos. The estimate is based on the mean of Platts, Singapore. This comes as global oil prices soar further. Brent crude blew past $108 a barrel and the West Texas Intermediate past $100 on renewed fears of energy supply disruptions. Beyond the Strait of Hormuz, another key oil shipping route is under increased threat. Iran-aligned Houthi forces seized Yemen's port city of Mocha and advanced along the Red Sea coast. As Congress rev-

0: Views the proposed 2027 national budget, questions are growing over where public funds should go and how to make sure government projects actually get built. Joining us is Senate Finance Committee Chair J.V. Ejercito. Good morning, Senator J.V.
1: Good morning, Margot. Nice to be here in Business 360.
0: Thank you so much for making time. I know there's so much going on at the Senate right now, the impeachment trial, LEDAC priorities, but thank you for being here.
1: Yes, this is the most challenging, probably the most challenging time in my career as a senator, probably because of the time, no, and the task that I have to perform as Chairman of the Committee on Finance. You know, this is a very, very important position because I'm in task of the whole budget of government. And it came from the budget hearings now came at the time that when there's an ongoing impeachment trial. So that's a challenge. If there's someone who has not, who can't rest or is not allowed to take a vacation, I think that's me these days.
0: It's a trying time, but I'm sure you will be able to lead this well. The biggest challenge right now is regaining the trust of the people,
1: that is
0: confidence
1: correct.
0: In the budget. There were some good governance moves in the for the 2026 national budget, but now with you as Senate Finance Committee Chair, what are the good governance efforts or initiatives that you are doing to ensure transparency in the budget?
1: Well, I would like to continue the reform started by then Senate Finance Chair Win Gatchalian, now our Senate President. You know, Margot, coming from the biggest scandal, the corruption scandal in the history of our country, the floodgate scandal last year, it really, it enraged, no? The outrage was really of the people, was really different. No? Well, you can't blame them because, you know, seeing a table full of money that will just go to the pockets of legislators, DPW officials, and others, you know, that really created the biggest distrust. No? And you are correct in saying that, you know, the biggest challenge now is how to regain the trust in government, in the budget process, in the Senate. No, we need... It's not only the people, the business interest, the business. No, we have to regain that, and I plan to continue the reforms started last year. That is, of course, we have to be open, more open the budget hearings, and also from the start of the budget briefings to the plenary up to the bicam. So we have to it will be open, and there will be no more. Small committees or secret bicams, so everything will have to be streamlined. All information has to be readily available, and we will also encourage participation of the civil society organizations, the watchdogs, and even the academe to take part in the budget process, not only as observers but also to give their insights on what or red flags if there is, no, so that it will help us, no, in the preparation of the budget. So that's what I plan to do. And last but not the least, I will not allow any more last-minute insertions or amendments during bicam. No? Nandito nangyayari yung mga milagro and hocus-pocus, so that will not happen anymore. No? So if there is, not all amendments or insertions are bad. No? You have to do it in open plenary during the budget debates.
0: So we can expect, Senator, that the bicam committee meetings, which... In the past, this is where all of the insertions were inserted.
1: Yes.
0: We can expect that this will now be open to the public, even to CSOs.
1: The what you call the small committee is a thing of the past. That will not happen anymore. Wala nang small committee. And at the same time, what happened before, that's you are correct, no? Na it happens during bicam. For example, yung 2 billion pesos, no? That budget for one district, after bicam, it becomes 16 billion. 3 billion becomes 20 billion. So that will not happen anymore.
0: Yung lumaki po dati was the unprogrammed appropriations. That was another big controversy that sparked great outrage. right now, as per Secretary Kim De Leon, he said that the unprogrammed appropriations for the 2027 NEP is the lowest since 2019, yes, although they maintain the portion for foreign assisted projects.
1: Yes, of course.
0: So do you agree with this and will you maintain this?
1: Yes, we will only allow foreign assisted for a few items, no? Namely, as you mentioned, the foreign assisted projects for AAP modernization, because there will be in the program already, but yung mga latter part, we will allot also for AAP modernization and budget for calamity and yung mga unforeseen circumstances. So we will allot only a few items for the unprogrammed funds.
0: Would you be in favor, Senator, of taking out the unprogrammed appropriations altogether? Meaning, for example, there was under one administration, instead of foreign assisted projects, they had a foreign assistance support fund. Or to take that out and delete the unprogrammed appropriations altogether?
1: No, I will not allow that anymore. What happened in that irregular, very controversial budget seasons was the foreign assisted, the government participation portion was lodged under the unprogrammed funds. What they did, sila Saldico and company, they prioritized their own projects. Sabi nila, total, ano naman yan? Foreign assisted, that's an obligation. So, sisiguradong popondohan. So, that caused the delay and it caused JICA and the Japan also. Made that an issue when the president went for his working visit. I think they brought this up, no? Because we were remiss, we were late
0: in
1: the payments. So that cost, supposedly, the North-South Commuter Railway should have been partially operational by 2028. And the Metro Manila Subway, now it's pushed back to 2032 or 2030. So that will not happen anymore because, Bargo, you know, I have been advocating infrastructure development and transport modernization, and I would like to push and prioritize this ever since. No? So,
0: in fact, Senator, yes. The priority of the administration, because of all of these corruption issues, the flood control scandal, and these insertions, the priority of the administration in the beginning of this admin, 2022, was build better, more,
1: yes,
0: infra development to achieve high growth levels through infrastructure spending.
1: That is correct.
0: However, because of the flood control scandal,
1: yes,
0: they have shifted this to devolution. But yeah, for you, do you believe that we should still continue to meet the infra spending growth of 5 to 6%? And I understand you also have, in fact, a law that you had been trying to pass since 2014,
1: yeah,
0: the
1: yes,
0: Infrastructure and National Development,
1: yes,
0: Master Plan. Could we talk about that and how this can spur our growth?
1: Actually, no, Margo, before we started the budget hearings last Thursday, I delivered a privilege speech in the Senate on my pet bill, Senate Bill Number 2. In fact, it's Senate Bill Number 2, Master Plan for Infrastructure and National Development. No? That this will serve as the blueprint, the direction that we would want to take moving forward, going to the future. That would include transportation, infrastructure, the main infrastructure, water management, no, kasama rin yung flood control, dams, everything, energy, probably agriculture, everything. We need a master plan, no, that would set that would serve as our blueprint. What happens probably, Margo, in through the decades, our political system is 6 years for national officials, including the president. Ang nangyayari, they only focus on the small, short and medium term.
0: Their personal legacy.
1: Yes, what they can leave as a legacy. They have their pet programs for 6 years. Everybody forgot about the long term, because when you talk about railway system, highways and big ticket items, dams, power plants and all, this takes 4-6 years to build, or even 30 or 40 years, no, from studying, to research, to preparation, to implementation itself. So it takes quite a while. No? It will transcend several presidencies. So the rationale of my bill, the Master Plan for Infrastructure National Development, all the presidents may come and go, but these big ticket items, no, especially, for example, railways, dams, management, should be continuous. No? Because as I mentioned, it's takes about 20, 30, 50 years planning up to execution. So that is the rationale of the master plan for infrastructure national development. I'm hoping that this budget season will be towards that plan, no, of having one direction and moving with one blueprint, no, that would set the direction in the future.
0: But Senator, for the 2027 budget, initially for the DBCC, the Development Budget Coordination Committee, they had set out for infra spending to be 5 to 6% of GDP. But for the 2027 budget, Senator, they've missed it. It's below 5%.
1: Yes.
0: Are you inclined to increase the budget, which is also the one that is being advocated by like PICC, to increase infra spending? Would you support this, Senator?
1: Oh, definitely, Margo. I think what happened to our country, we have been spending an average of 2% of our GDP for infrastructure. Thailand, Indonesia, Malaysia, and even now Vietnam, which underwent war, but now look at where they are now, invested heavily in infrastructure. And they have been spending anywhere from 6% to 8%, I think, of their GDP. And look at where they are right now. And we're spending 2%. We were the first in Asia to have a railway system. The Philippine National Railways, I think, late 1800s. We're one of the first to have the LRT system in the 1980s. And then we were supposed to be yung Bataan Nuclear Power Plant. The twin plant is the Kori 1, the first nuclear power plant of Seoul, South Korea. As in twin yan, twin power plant. They have about 20 plus nuclear power plants.
0: Now, and we have zero.
1: We have one that hasn't been...
0: Not working,
1: had never operated. And look at where Korea is right now. Would you imagine that Samsung, LG would beat Sony, Philips, and the rest, no? And Hyundai and the rest, no? They went into rapid industrialization. So I think, Margo, what we really have to do it correctly this time. We really need to have a master plan or a blueprint that we really have to follow and spend. Yes, infrastructure will cost so much, but I think the returns...
0: It's an investment.
1: It's an investment, and the returns to the economy is enormous. No? Because by having a railway, for example, Manila going to Ilocos region, no? Dadaan ng Pampanga, Bulacan, Tarlac, Pangasinan, Mindanao. Mamaya, I will talk about Mindanao, no? Because I want Mindanao railway system to happen.
0: Yes, I was going to ask you, Senator, if you would also support the push for the Mindanao railway.
1: I've been pushing for that, no? And I feel sad that it has been suspended, because you know that we have a Bangsamoro organic law that brought us peace after decades of strife and war and clashes, no?
0: And elections next week.
1: Yes. We have the Bangsamoro organic law that brought about peace, no? Years ago, no? A few years ago, when it was passed. But we have to follow that up with economic development. Hindi naman pwedeng batas lang, kailangan may economic development. The reason why, I remember my father saying, the reason why there's crime, there's secessionists, there's insurgency, because people are hungry. Without the opportunity, it's easy to entice people to take up arms. So not that way. Now that we have the Bangsamoro organic law, we need to follow that up with development. And I was saying earlier, for example, you have the railway system. Each province that it will pass will become a growth area. Halimbawa, Pampanga or Tarlac, you will have food terminals. You will have business commercial areas.
0: Tourism.
1: For tourism. And then... housing, industrial estates. So each province will have these growth areas. You create growth, you create jobs and opportunities. Because, Margo, sorry, but ayuda is not sustainable in the long run. No, this is what's sustainable, because this will create jobs and opportunities. Trabaho at hanap buhay ang kailangan natin, hindi ayuda habang buhay. Ayuda is okay. In the meantime, that we are waiting for investments to pour in, but in the long run, what we really have to focus on and work on are investments and spend our money where there will be returns that will create and stimulate economic growth and spread out the development.
0: That's great, Senator. You mentioned that Ayuda economics is not sustainable. Speaking of sustainability, another priority that was instilled in the 2026 budget was prioritizing nurturing the next generations. So they really boosted the budget for education. Yes. And for the first time, for the 2026 budget, the national expenditure program, and then supported later by the General Appropriations Act, hit the UNESCO recommended 4 to 6% of GDP for education spending. Once again, right now for the national expenditure program, it's almost

0: there was a time that DPWH overtook DepEd, no? But now it's DepEd last year, and I plan to continue that it will be the priority department, no? And right now, as it is right now, we have 65,000, if I'm not, shortage in classrooms. So, two birds with one stone. We invest in education at the same time. We need to, in this budget season, we have to strike a balance. We are for accountability because of what happened, the biggest scandal. We have to bring back the trust in government. We have to show transparency. Those who really were guilty should be brought to court, brought to justice, and has to be jailed. Now, I'm for that. But at the same time, we need to strike a balance between accountability and public spending. Because after the the flood control scandal, our public spending, our infrastructure really slowed down. Now, from imagine, Margo, from 5% GDP, we're down to 2% GDP this year. So we need to accelerate. I know. So everybody's feeling the crunch. No, it's not only the poor, the poorest of the poor, even the middle class. Everybody's feeling the crunch. We need to accelerate growth. No, so I would like to encourage not only DPWH, but that time the OTR, DepEd. Now it's been departments are now tasked to implement. It's not only DPWH. For example, DepEd will now undertake the construction of classrooms. They would not have to rely with DPWH. Accelerate, make it faster, so that there's we help the economy right away, not because of the multiplier effect brought about by construction. At the same time, it's an investment in the future. No, it will. Of course,
1: it's just hard to balance, though, this investment in the future with the debt servicing. And I think that's going to be my last question for this morning. It's just another big challenge for our economy. We are hitting around 19 trillion for 2026. Although for the 2027 budget, the debt servicing for interests is at around 15%, just shy of the 18% allotted for education. How would you address this, Senator?
0: Well, you know, Margo, I think through the years, our government has been so focused on debt servicing, on the financial aspect, that we forgot already to invest in productive, in programs that are more, that have returns. So, for example, infrastructure, and other programs that have returns to the economy, that also industries. No, I think that has been neglected. No, so parang we are now so behind our ASEAN neighbors that they are getting the foreign investments. No, I'm sad because they were the English-speaking country. We should be getting the foreign investments, but they're looking at the other way. They're looking going to Vietnam, Thailand, Bangkok, Malaysia, Indonesia. So we have to invest in infrastructure, regain the trust. No. By having transparency and also consistent policies. With regards to debt servicing, of course, that's our obligation. I even think I'm also thinking about having automatic appropriations, no, for the foreign assistance, so that we will not have any more delays, no? And so that, again, the infrastructure programs, the projects, will be continuous. So that's what we were thinking of. So I think this, what we need to look at now in this budget season, are we have to focus on programs that will have returns, that will have that will create jobs and opportunities and stimulate economic growth, so that our revenues will grow, so that we will have programs for our social program. We haven't even talked about universal healthcare now, which is also my pet program. Being the author and sponsor, I would like to prioritize a social program that definitely universal healthcare law will be prioritized also in this
1: Well, I'm sure, Mr. Senator, that with your leadership, we will be able to regain the trust of our investors and have the good governance that we all dream of. Thank you so much, Senator.
0: I'm hoping, yes. Thank you for this opportunity. I'm hoping that, you know, this time around, we will really focus on the long-term sustainable programs that will produce jobs and opportunities and create economic development.
1: Thank you very much, sir. Up next, rising copper prices could mean bigger profits.

0: It's for minors, but how about consumers? And the Philippines is pitching the Luzon Economic Corridor to global investors, but some key execution risks that could stand in the way. This is Business 360.
1: Use life-saving skills and always be prepared. World First Aid Day, Bilyonario News Channel.
0: Welcome back to Business 360. I'm Margo Salcedo. The government is looking to draw billions of dollars in investments for the Luzon Economic Corridor, but it acknowledges that key hurdles remain. Chas Sulit tells us what they are.
2: The Philippines is seeking more than $20 billion in investments for an initial pipeline of projects under the Luzon Economic Corridor. At the inaugural LEC Investment Forum, the government presented 38 investment opportunities based on its deal book. The projects cover energy and water, transport and logistics, digital connectivity, and advanced manufacturing. Among the biggest are the $4.1 billion Sangley Point International Airport and the $4 billion concession to operate and maintain the North-South Commuter Railway. The corridor aims to improve the movement of goods, energy, data and people across the growth centers of Subic, Clark, Manila and Batangas. At the heart of the plan is the Subic-Clark-Manila-Batangas Freight Railway.
3: I think the clearest milestone that we want to see, perhaps in the next 12 to 18 months, is really tangible progress on the Subic-Clark-Manila-Batangas Freight Railway, which is the cornerstone for the Luzon Economic Corridor.
2: But the government acknowledges that investor interest alone will not guarantee that the projects move forward. Right-of-way acquisition, permitting and coordination between national agencies and local governments remain key execution risks. Japanese officials also cited high electricity prices, as well as concerns over the transparency and predictability of the country's investment environment.
3: I think the success of the LEC will be measured on, I would say, four outcomes. First being the investments that are deployed. And we're talking about actual investments deployed, not announced, not registered, but actually deployed into productive investments.
2: The Department of Finance adds that the corridor aims to create quality jobs, deliver infrastructure projects on schedule, and expand growth in exports. The European Union and Spain are the latest partners to join the initiative, which was launched by the Philippines, United States, and Japan in 2024. During the forum, the Philippines and the United States also signed a $60 million, or about 3.7 billion peso, Millennium Challenge Corporation grant. The program will support energy sector reforms and help prepare high-impact projects for private financing. The government is also positioning the corridor as a platform for Pax Silica, a U.S.-led initiative focused on secure supply chains for semiconductors, artificial intelligence, critical minerals, and other advanced technologies. But finance officials stress that discussions remain a work in progress with no final agreement yet. For the government, the next test is turning these partnerships and project proposals into capital on the ground. For Business 360, Ches Ulit, Bilyonario News Channel.
0: And that's Business 360. I'm Margo Salcedo. Thank you for joining us. Keep it here on BNC, the Bilyonario News Channel.
4: I can't believe it. Biro mo, limang higante ang tinalo niya.
5: I think next na makikita natin, lalo na sa US Open, we're very excited to see what Alex does there.
4: Ang napapanood ko siya, parang ako naiiyak. When she, you know, she's just so real, raw. She's so proud to be Filipino. I just love her.
6: At nakakatuwa sa kanya, hindi nakakalimutan niya, acknowledge talaga yung suporta ng mga Pinoy, you know? Wherever they are.
4: I'm telling you, the Filipinos are on a roll.
7: As an artist naman, what do you still want to do?
8: Sobrang grateful lang po ako sa talagang takbo simula ng Dream Academy hanggang ngayon. Lumaki po ako na, alam niyo po yung traditional na pamilya na kailangan pag-graduate mo, manager ka, taas climbing up the corporate ladder. I chose passion. Sinag-

0: Tagal ko po talaga. How I hate this day, oh Tuesday. Miss kita
1: pa Tuesday. I'm Attorney Karen Jimeno.
2: No judgment.
1: What does the prosecution still have to establish to strengthen their case?
3: Palagay ko na kumpleto na eh.
2: No debate.
1: Someone watching what happened with the two factions, dapat po ba silang mag-reconcile?
4: As of now, masakita na eh.
2: Just open conversations.
5: Wala palang basis, ano ginagawa natin dito?
6: But in objection, and bakit
7: pa? The more he speaks, the more details he supplies, the more he's revealed as a fraud.
1: Be informed, be insightful of the news.
2: At the forefront. Our brave attempt to reach the world and our bold commitment to serve the global Filipino communities have taken us beyond expectations. Wherever there are opportunities, there are Filipinos. And wherever there are Filipinos, your Bilyonario News Channel will be there. Brave, bold, and beyond. This is BNC, your Bilyonario News Channel.

Wherever Filipinos are, home is never far. Modern Bayanihan lives on through the stories we share, the culture we carry, and the voices that connect us. Now, the Bilyonario News Channel brings the Philippines closer to Filipinos worldwide through the Global Filipino Network. One digital home, one Filipino voice, for every kapitbahay beyond borders.

0: The arraignment of Vice President Sara Duterte on her grave threats case was supposed to happen today, but it has been postponed. Good morning, I'm Attorney Karen Jimeno, and this is At the Forefront. Supporters of Vice President Sara Duterte converged outside the Quezon City Regional Trial Court. The Vice President arrived at the Quezon City RTC for her arraignment. This is in connection with her grave threats case. But she left a few minutes later after the arraignment was postponed due to a pending motion by the Vice President's camp. Meanwhile, Senator judges will consult several legal luminaries on the possibility of bringing down the voting threshold on the impeachment trial of the Vice President. To give us his insights on these developments, we'll be speaking with Attorney Salvador Panelo. He was the presidential legal counsel of then-President Rodrigo Duterte. And very recently, his son, Attorney Paulo Panelo, was appointed as spokesperson for the Vice President. Good morning, former Secretary Sal.
1: Good morning, Attorney Karen.
0: Let's start first with the grave threats case. And the lawyers of Vice President Sara assert that she is immune from suit as the sitting vice president. But as we can see, the grave threats case still seems to be proceeding. What is your take on that?
1: That has always been my position.

0: Grave threats cannot be filed while she is holding office, because there is only one way by which you can remove the vice president in office. How? You file the impeachment. And the Constitution is very clear. While you can prosecute her, but that will be after and not before or during. You must remember what they are not telling us, that by filing the grave threats, they're actually circumventing the Constitution. Because the punishment for grave threats, while ordinarily it will be lower, but because of the cybercrime law, it's 2 degrees higher, and that will come to a reclusion temporal.
1: Mm-mm.
0: And there is an accessory penalty for that, and that is perpetual disqualification. So you're circumventing, so you cannot do that. That's ultra vires.
1: So you're saying parang dalawang track dito, like either impeach her, which would disqualify her from running in 2028, or if this grave threats case goes to conviction, then there would be perpetual disqualification.
0: In fact, I would even go beyond that. There are three options by which the enemies of VP Sara are implementing. One is the impeachment, since they're not really sure whether they can get the 16 votes. So they file these grave threats. Kung baga, insurance itong grave threats. But medyo malabo rin, makatalo na naman sila, kaya pumasok na rito yung one of the senators asking the impeachment court to reconsider daw yung ruling ng presiding officer. The threshold is 16. Because the base is 24. But hindi naman siya kakailangan mag-ruling because that is what the Constitution says. So yan ang ginagawa nila ngayon. Para pag natalo sila sa dalawang processes na they have in mind, meron pa rin.
1: Let's talk about this constitutional issue of the vice president being immune from suit. So on that basis, Vice President Sara Duterte filed a petition for certiorari and prohibition with the Supreme Court. And just recently, September 7, she filed an urgent motion for the court to already rule on her application for either a temporary restraining order and or a preliminary injunction. Do you think that the Supreme Court will rule on her petition or her urgent motion?
0: It will rule, but whether or not it will rule now or a few weeks from now or forever pending in its court, hindi natin alam yan. Given the history of mabalanggalang nasa Korte Suprema, parang by the time nagrurule kayo, mutin academic na.
1: Oo nga, baka
0: yung habeas corpus nga namin, isang taon mahigit na, nandiyan pa rin.
1: Oo, and normally a writ for habeas corpus is decided very quickly. But in this case, for former President Duterte, more than a year na. So what are your realistic expectations for the petition and motion filed by Vice President Sara?
0: But having said that, although yun na nga ang Korte Suprema, mabagal. Pero kung gusto, nakaka-resolve. Gagayon ng sa impeachment, di ba? Ang bilis. Dineclare nilang unconstitutional. So we're just hoping na sana action na nila. It's really unconstitutional. Para sa akin, the immunity provision, the immunity grant against suit by the sitting president applies to the vice president. Why? Unang-una, ano man reason bakit mo ini-immune yan? Kasi sabi nila, it will be a distraction from harassment suits kasi may trabaho. Ay bakit? Wala bang trabaho ang president, ang vice president? Marami din trabaho ang vice president. Pangalawa, she's just a heartbeat away. Anytime magiging presidente yan, o istorbuhin mo pa.
1: Pero may rule naman on succession for the president. So there are arguments that immunity from suit only applies to the president but not to the vice president. Kasi wala naman talaga sa Constitution yung explicit na immunity from suit. Yeah. Dati, pero ngayon, wala na. And,
0: wala na, kasi ang sabi nila, dapat lang naman talaga. Dahil nga, ma-istorbo siya. Kung yan ang reason mo, bakit naman ang vice president, hindi mo i-cover dyan sa philosophy mo.
1: Mm-mm. Do you think that for the Supreme Court, they are not going to rule on politically charged cases until mag-appoint ng bagong Chief Justice? Because the current Chief Justice, Chief Justice Edmundo, is due to retire in November. But again, I guess the other thing that would come into people's minds would be yung bagong ia-appoint na Chief Justice would be up to the President,

0: Bongbong Marcos. Therefore, kung sino man i-appoint niya, it might change also the way the Supreme Court decides. What are your thoughts on that?
1: Eh, palagay ko, unang-una yung, alam mo, ang problema kasi dyan, marami gustong maging Chief Justice. 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Ayaw nila siyempre yung ma-disappoint the powers that be. Kaya yan ang magiging problema. Pero dapat, they should go beyond that. I cannot even understand why they are afraid, or if they are not afraid, why are you delaying it? Parang nga, dating kasi sa taong bayan eh, bakit baka hindi kayo maka-decide? Eh, kadali lang naman yung decision niya. Matagal nang pinag-uusapan niya.
0: Mm-hmm. Well, for now, the arraignment of Vice President Sara Duterte has been postponed due to a motion that she filed. From what I heard, meron din siyang final na motion to inhibit against the RTC judge.
1: Anong ground? Anong inhibition?
0: Pag motion to inhibit, diba, usually conflict of interest, perceived conflict of interest. So, do you think that should be enough to for this case not to proceed even while the petition of VP Sara is pending in the Supreme Court?
1: Eh, actually, nasa judge yan. Tanda mo, sorority sila. Pwede nga yun ang ground nila. Eh, so mag-sis kayo, baka mamaya bias ka.
0: Okay.
1: Bias ka sa in our favor. Ayaw
0: namin. So, hindi, so the conflict of interest might be actually because it's in favor of VP Sara na sorority sister niya.
1: Of course, pwede niya sabihin, teka muna, eh, tinanggap ko nga eh. O kunyari lang, mahal mo, tinanggap mo nga, pero sa likod mo, baka, alam mo na.
0: Mm-mm.
1: Kaya magandang ground yon.
0: Yung motion to inhibit.
1: Yeah, kasi sisi.
0: Yeah. But then kumapunta naman sa iba, baka mag-proceed din. So I think for the Vice President, that she had no choice but to file this motion to inhibit.
1: I think the best remedy there is for the Supreme Court to resolve that certiorari.
0: Mm.
1: Di ba?
0: Yeah.
1: Otherwise, na itutuloy yan. Hanggat walang restraining order, itutuloy ng court yan.
0: Mm-mm. The Ombudsman has finally filed a plunder case against former Speaker Martin Romualdez. Do you think that this redeems the image of the president, of President Bongbong Marcos, na yung mga nag-criticize na selective justice or na wala namang nakukulong na malalaking isda? Do you think this finally redeems the president's image? But before you answer this question, we'll have to take a short break. At the Forefront, we'll be right back.

0: Los Baños hosts hot springs that well forth a celebration flowing with water and wellness. Its foundation of preserved heritage flourishes with contemporary creativity. Bañamos Festival.
1: Good evening, I'm Pinky Webb.
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1: Pwede din hong ganon, easy and or uncomfortable.
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8: Welcome back at the forefront. We continue our conversation with Attorney Salvador Panelo. Attorney Sal, the Ombudsman has finally filed a plunder case against former House Speaker Martin Romualdez, and a warrant was served on him while he was in the hospital. Do you think this redeems the image of the president for those that were criticizing him for selective justice or nawala daw nakukulong na malalaking isda? Do you think this is a sign that he will hold people accountable?
9: No, it is not a redeeming factor. For one, it took the Ombudsman more than a year to institute the case. Bakit ang tagal? Kaya you cannot remove the people's doubt on the truthfulness of the case. You know why? Kasi kaya matagal, naghanap kayo ng mga ebidensya na pwede niyong tanggalin para maabsuelto. So, by doing that, you're filing a case. Sabi niya, oh yeah, kita, nag-file kami. 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

0: Totoo nga pala. 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But beyond him eh. Presidente Marcos Jr. kasama eh. 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
1: Mm-mm. So do you think,
0: I'll drag you to hell.
1: Do you think that this is only the tip of the iceberg? Do you mean that merong mga ibang pwedeng idamay si former Speaker Martin Romualdez? 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
0: Eh, siguro, ginakol nila yung bluff. 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
1: Okay, so it remains to be seen. 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I mean, I guess kung ganun, hindi moro-moro yun, di ba? Kung hindi
0: Correct.
1: Pala sila nagko-coordinate with former Speaker Martin.
0: So we will praise it for prosecuting itself eventually.
1: For prosecuting itself, okay. Pero di ba, kung for those looking for accountability, would you say kung hindi to stage, hindi to moro-moro, this is a good sign that they are trying to prosecute those who are involved.
0: Pero sa akin kasi, yung plano ng pag-oust kay Inday Sara, masyadong klarong-klaro. Impeachment, grave threats, tapos yung trying to tinker with the Constitution. Yung sinasabi nila nagdadrama si Inday Sara,
1: she said, I don't feel safe. Pero may mga iba nag-criticize na parang drama nga yun.
0: How can that be drama? Tanda mo, kaya siya takot na takot. 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Yung mga bodyguards niya when she was still vice mayor and mayor at vice president siya, tinanggal mo lahat yun eh.
1: Tinanggal ba yun?
0: Tinanggal yun.
1: But she has security.
0: Oh, security. Pero ang pinalit mo nga eh, hindi ko pinag- kung ikaw yun. Di ba? Tatakot ka rin. Not only that, if the people behind the impeachment process, the grave threats, and the tinkering of the Constitution fail, kung ikaw ang nasa likod niyan, anong gagawin mo? Papatayin mo si Inday Sara. Kaya very imminent ang threat sa buhay niya. Nanganganib talaga ang buhay ni Inday Sara.
1: And you're speaking from what? May inside information?
0: No.
1: Or this is
0: common
1: just
0: sense. If you are behind the three processes to obliterate her, anong gagawin mo? Lilibing ko na lang siya. Walang iba eh. Kasi pag hindi, tatakbo yan at mananalo yan. At delikado kayo.
1: So the other issue that you raised in your article is the threshold.
0: Yeah.
1: And as you mentioned earlier, a senator judge moved to reconsider the decision of the presiding officer, Senator Cheese Escudero, that the voting threshold is 16. And this is based on the constitutional provision na 2/3 of all members of the Senate. Should this number be lowered, ano yung makikita mong remedy for the defense for Vice President Sara?
0: Well, number one, the impeachment court has absolutely no power to change the language of the Constitution. And in fact, when that senator raised that issue, tinex ko karamihan sa mga senador na mga kaibigan ko at may telepono. And then I even went to Senator Bump. And in fact, you heard me say to Senator Ejercito, you're treading on dangerous grounds. Hindi nyo po pwedeng gawin yan. You can invite the amicus curiae na sinasabi nyo. You can listen to them. You can discuss. You can debate. But you cannot vote on that issue. Isa lamang ang po pwede nyo gawin kung gusto nyo palitan. The three processes by which constitution is changed. Constitutional Convention, Constituent Assembly, and People's Initiative. Walang iba. Otherwise, mananagot kayo par-pareho.
1: But kanino? Because if they do that, then theoretically,
0: subject to
1: the
0: review.
1: Defense can go to the Supreme Court or even any Filipino citizen on the ground
0: taxpayer.
1: That this is of transcendental importance. So they

0: can go to the Supreme Court on a petition for certiorari. Yeah. Pero will the Supreme Court decide? Baka by the time mag-decide din sila, moot na, tapos na rin yung 2028 election. So, well, theoretically, they can do it and get away with it.
1: Aba, that will be a trigger. Maniwala ka sa pag ginawa niya yan, meron tayong political upheaval.
0: But on another note, what about Vice President Sara? Can she not consider resigning? Will she consider
1: that?
0: Kung binaba yung threshold, di ba siya mag-resign na lang?
1: She will not resign. Sinabi niya yun. Eh, ayaw niya. Tsaka bakit siya mag-resign? Eh, unconstitutional naman yung ginagawa niyo. They become complicit in their own attack, assault, and besmirching of your reputation and character. You open yourself to them.
0: Mm.
1: Instead of shielding yourself.
0: But that's a practical approach. If she wants to run in 2028, mag-resign na lang siya.
1: Ano siya? She's a principled person. Hindi niya gagawin yun.
0: At the expense of being practical. Diba? She could avoid all of this, the litigation, diba? The hearings. And on that note, the prosecution already manifested that they plan to call VP Sara to the witness stand. Meron tayong right against self-incrimination against the Constitution, but should the impeachment court compel VP Sara to take the witness stand, ano yung gagawin ni VP Sara? Will she heed that order?
1: Ayaw natin, pero illegal naman yung gagawin niya. 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Pero sinabi niya na.
0: Mm-hmm.
1: Eh, alam mo, pwede mo namang ihinto yun eh. 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Are you going to conduct the direct examination? Pag sinabi niyang no, you sit down. Mm-hmm. 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
0: So what would be your advice to Vice President Sara? 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
1: 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Ano nga? O, ito ha. 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She can always invoke the right against self-incrimination.
0: But we all know that the impeachment is sui generis and it's also a public trial, meaning the opinion of the public weighs a lot on the senator judges. So, kung i-invoke ni Vice President Sara yung right against self-incrimination sa witness stand by refusing to answer questions propounded to her, then the impression to the public is, oh, but hindi niya masagot. So, from a prosecution's perspective, may panalo ka na doon na if it will negatively impact the image of the vice president.
1: Yan ang teorya nila. 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
0: 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Kinonsult ka ba ni Attorney Paolo about this before taking on the job? Hindi?
1: Hindi. In fact, three weeks ago, almost a month, yung mga reporters doon, nilapitan ako kasi hindi ba nagsalita na yung presiding officer. 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
1: Against all flags ang aking mga komentaryo.
0: Oo. Are you, may binigay ka bang advice kay Attorney Paolo?

0: He doesn't need an advice. He is his own person. He has his own mind. He can chart his own destiny. So was the father, so is his son, the young and the restless.
1: Yeah, because ikaw naging presidential spokesperson ka before.
0: Sabi nga nila. 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Tanong panelo.
1: Sino nagsabi nun?
0: Oh, edi mga detractors.
1: Ah, mga detractors. But, you know, you have former colleagues in the cabinet.
0: Yes.
1: Like Secretary Vince Dizon, who is now with the administration of President Bongbong Marcos. Why do you remain loyal to the Dutertes and now including your son?
0: Sino? Kami?
1: Oo.
0: I'm not being loyal to the Duterte. I'm being loyal to the Constitution and the truth. Pag ang mga Duterte nagkamali, eh sigurado kasama yan sa mga babanata ko. 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
1: The last time we spoke, you said you were interested in being part of the defense team of former President Duterte.
0: Yes, and the only reason...
1: May update na ba?
0: Attorney Gary, kaya ko lang gusto para mabisita ko yung kaibigan ko.
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0: 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Yun lang ang reason.
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0: 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Hanggang ngayon, wala.
1: Wala pa. Wala pang decision. Who will be deciding kung pwede kang sumali?
0: Siguro si BP Sara at saka si Hanalet Abansenya. Silang dalawa.
1: Where do you see all of this going? Like you said, lahat grave threats and ngayon yung impeachment. Do you think that the impeachment will be resolved by this year, or are you foreseeing this to extend up to 2027?
0: The way it's turning up, mukhang aabutin tayo ng beyond Christmas. 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And they are succeeding.
1: They're succeeding.
0: They're succeeding in their purpose, but whether it's successful or not, the reverse is true. Sapagkat ang taong bayan, lalong nagagalit sa kanila.
1: Thank you so much, Attorney Sal Panelo, for your insights today. And we hope to hear from you again as this case progresses.
0: Thank you, Attorney Karen.
1: The legal battles facing Vice President Sara Duterte are on two fronts, before a regular court and before the Senate sitting as an impeachment court. While her arraignment has been postponed pending the resolution of her motion, the bigger questions remain. Can a sitting vice president be compelled to face criminal proceedings? And can she be required to testify in her own impeachment trial? In both proceedings, due process and the rule of law must prevail over political pressure. Be informed, be insightful of the news. I'm Attorney Karen Jimeno. Always stay at the forefront.

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2: Philippine swimmer Gian Santos is breaking records in the pool, and now he's setting his sights on the Asian Games.
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0: Good morning, I'm Mai Rodriguez with the news this hour. Vice President Sara Duterte reacts to the dismissal of her first perjury complaint against former aide and self-proclaimed bagman, Ramil Madriaga. Duterte said the dismissal was expected and that she has long been looking at other legal remedies. She also said she has been aware of what she describes as the administration's plans against her.
1: Okay lang. Basta nakakatulong yon sa political harassment ng administration. Matagal na, kung nakikita nyo, nag-release kami ng statement, no? February 7, 2024 pa lang. Nagsabi na ako sa chief of staff na alam namin kung ano yung mga plan.
0: This comes after the Taguig City Prosecutor's Office dismissed her perjury complaint against Madriaga, citing insufficient evidence. The complaint stemmed from Madriaga's claims linking her to alleged illegal campaign funding, cash deliveries, and misuse of confidential funds. Another hike at the pumps is expected next week. Diesel could rise by up to 2 pesos and 50 centavos per liter, while gasoline could jump by up to 5 pesos per liter. This comes as global oil prices surge past $108 a barrel as the U.S.-Iran war fuels fears of further supply disruptions. Iran-allied Houthi forces have seized Yemen's port city of Mocha and advanced along the Red Sea coast. This raises concerns over another key shipping route with oil flows through the strait already disrupted. In world news, Nestle is dealing with higher costs as the Middle East conflict adds to inflationary pressures. CEO Philip Narvarez says the conflict has had little direct impact on Nestle's sales, but higher energy, freight, and raw material costs are filtering through its supply chain.
2: We'll also relentlessly at Nestle drive efficiencies and really eliminate anything that consumers are not ready to pay for. We will, you know, not do and take out. And these efficiencies help us to take the right pricing decisions.
0: Nestle is also reviewing its product portfolio and reformulating products, including cutting sugar, salt, and fat, as the UN Food and Agriculture Organization warned the risk of another wave of food inflation. In fashion, Tommy Hilfiger unveils his spring-summer 2027 collection, marking his return to New York Fashion Week. The collection remixes his signature American classics for a younger generation with Gen Z in mind.
3: You're going to see different fabrications that we haven't used before, maybe more technical, some interesting silks. You're going to see sort of a styling mix of...

0: clash of patterns. And it's really leaning young and appealing to Gen Z. So we wanted to show the youth that we were able to take our classics and rework them and reintroduce them.
1: The runway put a fresh spin on his preppy American style with oversized polos, relaxed trousers, bold patterns, and bright contrasting colors. That's the news this hour. I'm Mai Rodriguez. The next update comes your way at 11:50. Stay tuned to the Billionaire News Channel.

0: as an artist naman, what do you still want to do?
1: Sobrang grateful lang po ako sa talagang takbo simula ng Dream Academy hanggang ngayon. 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I chose passion. 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
5: Pero Tito Ramit, may tanong lang ako.
0: No matter how much we try to save electricity, why does the power bill just keep going up?
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0: Join NEA Administrator Antonio Almeida and ERC Chairman Attorney Francis Juan.
7: Lord of the day. Ulit.
0: What's the point of power in the Philippines? With Ronnie Puno.
8: Usapan natin lahat dyan.
0: And Alex Caleja.
9: Ano ba talaga?
0: What's the point?

0: It's still unclear whether former House Speaker Martin Romualdez can be transferred to a government hospital 4 days after his arrest for plunder. Facing the Sandigan Bayan, a doctor at Cardinal Santos Medical Center flagged some unusual circumstances in his confinement. Admitting physician Dr. Kurt Ciblayan said he was instructed to prepare Romualdez's clinical abstract just hours after his admission, which he said was unusual, as such documents are generally prepared for discharge. Meanwhile, overall attending physician Dr. Rosalio Torres said Romualdez could be monitored at a government facility, but also warned that transferring him could pose a significant health risk. But cardiologist Dr. Roddy C. said Romualdez's condition remains unstable and he's still at risk of a heart attack. Romualdez is seeking to remain hospitalized in Cardinal while in custody. He's facing a 7.44 billion peso plunder case involving alleged kickbacks from flood control projects. Let's get a check on the weather. The southwest monsoon or habagat continues to bring rains over parts of Luzon. Over the next 3 hours, expect light to moderate rains with occasional heavy rainfall over Zambales, Bulacan, Rizal, parts of Tarlac, Metro Manila, Laguna, Cavite, and Batangas. Rains may also persist for up to 3 hours in parts of Pampanga, Bataan, Nueva Ecija, and Quezon. Meanwhile, Pag-asa expects moderate to heavy rains in Pangasinan, Zambales, and Bataan until tomorrow. There may be more rain in mountainous and elevated areas, which poses a risk for landslides. In the U.S., an incredibly moving drone tribute in New York City on the 25th anniversary of 9/11. The display recreated the Twin Towers using 2,977 lights, one for each person killed that fateful day in 2001. Organizers say they got input from survivors, victims' families, and emergency responders to create the breathtaking light show. Meanwhile, former President George Bush is reflecting on the attacks as he warns against turning away from global affairs.
1: You know, our nation occasionally goes to isolationist periods where the attitude is, we've got too many problems at home, therefore who cares what happens overseas, which really means to me they just don't pay attention to the lesson of 9/11, because what happens overseas matters to our national security at home. And yes, I'm afraid so. And to the extent that people are struggling against tyranny, it makes sense. We don't have to send troops. We ought to at least stand with them and stand beside them, because this is what we went through 250 years ago. And again, it's a belief that everybody wants to be free.
0: And no regrets, that's what President Donald Trump says about going to war with Iran amid concerns over how the conflict could affect Republicans in the upcoming midterm elections. Trump also dismissed suggestions that the war has demoralized his supporters.
2: I don't believe in the word regret. You can always question yourself a little bit. And a few people have asked me that. If I had it to do again, I'd do exactly as I did. I took out their nuclear capability.
0: Trump says he expects the war to end immediately after the November polls, describing Iran as limping along and in deep trouble. Meanwhile, the conflict continues to put pressure on global energy markets, with surging oil and gas prices adding to inflationary pressures. And that's the latest this hour. I'm Mai Rodriguez. You'll get more of the biggest stories on Midday Report. That's at 1 p.m. Stay tuned. The Daily Dish is up next.

0: I'm Mai Rodriguez for your Midday Report. We'll be giving you the story shaping the nation at this hour. In the headlines.
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2: 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If the symptoms persist, consult a doctor. 3. 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A friendly reminder from Bilyonario News Channel. These cute little furballs are charming and captivating to watch. 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

0: 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So those are the little things that, you know, fuel me for my everyday.
1: What makes me happy is being able to

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3: 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I'm Monique Tuzon Bossy. 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
4: 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I'm Chalon Talk. 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And welcome to
5: the

0: will give you an hour of solid discussions with our guests and tackle interesting stories that matter to you. And yes. Speaking of, today is 9/11.
1: 9/11. You know, our thoughts and our hearts of all those families that have lost a loved one during that time. And I will never forget it because I was there a few days before this whole thing came to pass. And fortunately, I was able to fly back to Manila the day before it happened. So
0: it's one of those days where the world stopped when it happened.
1: Yeah.
0: Like, I remember watching TV. My eyes were just glued to the TV wondering what was happening.
1: And you were so young at that time.
0: Yeah.
1: And, you know, for you to be able to wake up and, or actually, you weren't waking up. That was just during the day, in the morning. And for you to think as a young person, and you're like, wow, there's something majorly wrong with this.
0: Yeah,
1: right?
0: It was scary.
2: And
0: I
2: as soon as
0: that
2: I
0: day.
2: Saw that on TV as well, I remember my dad watching it. It felt like a movie. Like, it could not be real.
0: Yeah.
2: And what's also interesting is that people nowadays, the younger ones, don't even know that this took place. Just yesterday, we had a little chat, right, with some people in our team.
1: With Angela, particularly, our intern.
2: That's when you were born. So this one, of course, happened 2001, but it's good that, you know, we actually commemorate it so that never again. That's not really
0: happen.
1: Yes. It's not only an American thing, but I feel like it's a global thing because a lot of different citizens from around the world did perish during this atrocious event in our history. And again, our hearts and our minds are with those people who've lost somebody special 25 years ago.
0: But there was actually a beautiful tribute that New York did. So they had 2,977 drones, each representing the lives that were
1: it's
0: lost.
1: It's on screen. It's
0: they
1: beautiful.
0: Recreated the Twin Towers, where they would have been if the attacks didn't happen. You know, this makes me so emotional seeing it.
1: Yeah, just the technology of it, it's outstanding. But what a great tribute.
0: Super.
1: Especially to those presidents that actually made it there that night.
0: Super, but it makes me emotional. Let's move into something lighter.
1: Lighter, actually heavier.
0: Heavier. You know, I would like to thank my husband for this.
2: For the extra info.
0: Yeah, who works for Cebu Pacific, because I always complain about the 7 kilos hand carry. I said that's not enough because our bags alone are like 3 kilos, 4 kilos. What's an extra 3 kilos? So now Cebu Pacific increases their hand carry baggage allowance to 10 kilos.
1: That's worth celebrating, folks. Yes. An airline that increases baggage allowance for free is something to celebrate.
2: You guys have to understand that every pound matters. And for a lot of Cebu Pacific domestic flights, you usually don't even really need to get check-in weight.
0: Mm-hmm.
2: You could already survive, supposedly, with just your hand carry weight. So 10 kilos makes a whole lot of difference when you're traveling domestic.
1: It does, but for us, the three of us, no, it does not work because...
0: No, we still need to check in.
1: We need to check in at least 25 kg, especially with Monique.
0: Wow, me?
2: Boy. Well, here's something that you guys have to check in and look into. Spice Girls Park reunion speculation, supposedly, with a mysterious casting
0: but
2: call.
0: We debunked that.
2: Yeah, now we're debunking it because apparently it's more of a vinyl release.
0: Yeah, singles release.
2: That kind of
0: release.
2: Disappointed fans because the last concert, reunion concert that they had was in 2019. I was there, Manchester Stadium. I watched the girls.
1: That's a real soft flex.
2: I'm a real fan, guys.
0: Not just in Manchester.
1: In Manchester. Were you reunited in Manchester?
2: Super dancing with them.

0: is, they haven't been announcing any reunion
1: yet. Okay, wait
0: yet.
1: A minute. Yeah. Since you are a super fan, what's your favorite Spice Girls song?
0: Who's my favorite? Ah, my favorite
1: song. Spice Girls song.
0: Every single
2: no,
0: thing.
2: No,
1: you gotta choose
2: no.
1: one.
0: Okay, I'll sing it in Tagalog.
1: Okay.
0: Dalawa magiging isa
2: when to become one.
0: You got it. You're a fan too. You're a fan too.
1: Forget it. Okay.
0: Forget it.
1: Let's move on. Okay. Today on the Daily Dish, since Chal's song "To Become One," we'll speak with Felice's Mariel Faye Acaba on her signature cheesecakes.
2: And we'll also have the South African table grape industry, or SATI, with CEO Messia Peterson and grape grower Michael Vorster.
0: We're serving you all that and more only here on the Daily Dish.

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4: Sobrang grateful lang po ako sa talagang takbo simula ng Dream Academy hanggang ngayon. Lumaki po ako na, alam niyo po yung traditional na pamilya na kailangan pag-graduate mo, manager ka, taas climbing up the corporate ladder. I chose passion. Tama. Sinugal ko po talaga. How I hate this day, oh Tuesday. Miss kita
5: pa Tuesday. 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
6: This is truly special for Monique, but I'm going to start off the segment by welcoming back to the Daily Dish from events entrepreneurship. 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
7: From homemade desserts to viral sensations and a business built around celebration, she joins us to talk about the story, risks, and lessons behind Fidichi. Welcome to the show again, Marielle Faye Acaba.
6: Welcome back,
8: I'm so happy to be here again.
6: Yeah, because before, the last time you were here, you were explaining your core products.
8: Correct.
6: And we were, I remember we were, actually it was Monique saying, you have Filipino flavors and stuff like that. And she's back with a bang.
7: And here we are. My two favorite things, cheesecake and Filipino dessert.
8: Correct.
7: I'm in heaven.
8: I brought everything
6: for you.
8: And they
6: matched it together. So when did you come up with these things?
8: So I held back from the retail, from selling all these for 3 years. And then when I figured the rest of the team were ready, I was ready to jump into the trend. Like, maybe we can have banana pudding, cheesecake, or matcha cheesecake. But I figured we don't have to look far away. Maybe there's something that's ours. Mm-hmm. Dito muna tayo sa Philippines, very cultural. And then, I've searched. Wala pang gumagawa ng bilo-bilo cheesecake. So maybe we can do that. Because I love bilo-bilo cheesecake. I love, di ba, yung malagkit na the bilo-bilo.
6: Yes.
8: And then the turon that's very, just easy to get as young from our childhood.
7: I'm having like
6: she's
7: a,
6: having
7: like,
6: a moment.
7: Yes.
8: I know, these are all your favorite.
6: I didn't want to preempt it because Monique, this is her show actually.
8: Right.
6: Because Monique is absolutely obsessed with turon.
8: Yeah.
6: She was eating turon every day, Monday to Friday, for like months.
7: Literally,

0: they buy from the Curanderia down the street. I ate turon a day, but it can't be just any turon. Turon with langka.
1: Yes, but no, the turon from Antipolo. That's why.
0: Oh, that one was really good too.
1: That's why before we say anything, Monique, this is my love for you. You have to name the turon cheesecake after Monique.
2: The Mo turon cheesecake.
0: But let's talk about how you created the flavors. There's so many Filipino desserts that you could have made. Why these four?
2: It really starts with childhood memories that I remember me eating ginataang bilo-bilo. It has to be ginataang bilo-bilo. Filipinos have high standards when it comes to ginataang bilo-bilo, when it comes to turon, like you mentioned. And ube, napaka-popular niya ngayon. So I can't miss on that. Sabi ko, tara gawin natin yung ube because they say it's the next matcha, right? And we don't want to miss that. And when I was doing it, ang dami ko ring beses na tinry because you have to understand, ginataang bilo-bilo has gata. So it might spoil easily and the consistency might be too runny. Mm-hmm.
1: Yes.
2: So we have to like try it a couple of times. And then when I finally figured out, the rest of the team were able to try it multiple times. Mm-hmm. Hanggang sabi ko, okay, this is really it. So we were able to come up and then sabi ko, gusto kong lagyan siya talaga ng mga bilo-bilo on top kasi di ba yun yung hinahanap natin?
0: Yes, the chewiness. We're dying.
1: Talk.
2: Yeah, okay.
0: So I'm actually so intrigued with the bilo-bilo cheesecake because like you mentioned, there's gata. Mm-hmm. How did you incorporate that in a cheesecake? Like, did you actually mix the gata with the cheesecake itself or you just let it be out here?
2: It's mixed with the gata. Inside also would be ginataang cheesecake before everything.
1: God.
2: Yeah. So sabi ko, baka it might not work because it's creamy on creamy. But apparently, a lot of people who tried it figured that it does work out. So
1: really?
2: I hope you guys can
0: taste it.
2: And then, okay, let me know.
1: We're going for it. You know why? I'm Ilocano.
2: Okay.
1: Kapampan, Ilocano. Mm-hmm. But bilo-bilo is part of my genealogy.
0: Exactly. But like, look at this. So we couldn't take out the plastic of the bilo-bilo because it's very runny,
1: okay,
0: like she mentioned.
1: Go.
0: So
1: here
0: we have to try the bilo-bilo.
1: Here we go. Oh my God.
0: Well, it tastes just like ginataang bilo-bilo.
2: And all the ingredients na dapat nasa bilo-bilo. There's kamote still.
0: There's rice.
1: Oh my God.
2: Exactly.
1: This is blowing my mind.
0: This is crazy.
2: There's maliliit na sago.
1: There's langka.
2: Wow.
1: There. Look for the yellow bit.
0: Yo.
1: I'm gonna remove this
0: like
1: now.
0: Really like I'm tasting a bilo, ginataang bilo-bilo, but in cheesecake form.
2: Yes,
0: this is
2: correct.
0: Insane.
1: This is grabe.
0: Hold on.
1: Okay, wait.
0: I'm
1: while Monique's
0: curious.
1: Eating, you were here last time and we were talking about your core products, as I mentioned earlier. How was the reception after you came on the show?
2: I have to be very honest, after the guesting here, I didn't figure that we will be trending on TikTok.
1: You did?
0: We were trending on TikTok?
2: No! Our episode with you, I saw it had like 10,000 likes.
1: Wow.
2: Like how I'm explaining about the name of Fidichi, right? So it had a lot of traction and a lot of people loved it. And then from there on, a lot of people ordered the giant cheesecakes.
1: Oh.
2: So we focused on that for a couple of months. And then when we said we're ready, the team, you like it?
0: It's so good.
1: Sorry.
0: This is
1: we're actually not paying attention.
0: My mind is so blown by how good this is.
1: Yeah, that's why we asked you an open-ended question so you can keep talking while we eat.
2: That's the technique.
1: This is definitely gonna trend because, again, we always say we don't endorse things that we try on the show unless it's really good.
0: And this is something special.
1: Okay, Monique, you need to try that. The Monique
0: turon. Turon. No, I want to know when you... real quick. So I want to ask you a question so I'm eating. When you were making this, because I remember with your strawberry cheesecake, you sourced the strawberries locally. Were you doing the same thing with all of this? Are you sourcing the ingredients locally as well?
2: You know what, I have to be honest. When I formulated all three, I just wanted to make sure that it's commercially available. Because with the strawberries, it's so sad that I'm actually bringing this news in. Binahana naman ang ating strawberry fields and Benguet and Baguio. And then when I formulated all this, I wanted to get the ingredients from any, you know, available commercial supermarkets and all. So I can continue with the production. And hindi mabibitin talaga yung mga customers natin. Because it's like we're enticing them, but the products are not available. And we don't want to do that. So yun yung naging approach ko when it comes to the ingredients of all of these cheesecakes.
0: Girl.
1: Sorry.
0: We're having a moment.
1: Because this is...
0: It's literally turon.
1: Turon, but there's the banana. Cheesecake. It's like, it's, you know, it's a global flavor, but
0: But you can taste the turon.
1: Yes.
0: How did you come up with this turon cheesecake? We're gonna go one by one with the cheesecake.
2: Okay, so with the turon cheesecake, I had, I think, two of my considerations. There has to be that bitter taste of yung caramelized sugar. Mm-hmm. Do you taste that?
0: I taste it.
2: Diba? Dapat meron pa rin ganun eh. And then the other one, there should be the crunch. Pag tinignan niyo yung nasa taas
1: this
2: na yun,
1: the
2: topping.
1: Yeah, yeah, the brulee.
2: Yeah, so that's turon wrapper.
1: You can mukbang that yung...
0: Wait.
2: ASMR.
0: Silence.
2: Okay. Right.
0: We're becoming a mukbang
1: show. Yeah. Wow.
2: So those are my two considerations. And I really wanted to make sure that we're still using saba.
0: Mm-hmm.
2: Yeah, I was using saba with that. So, alam yun, that's why I needed to try a couple more times. Kasi sabi ko talaga, ang taas ng expectations ng mga Pinoy sa turon, you can't fail that.
1: Yeah, we were talking about supply a while ago, Meryl. Mm-hmm. And what about ube? Because ube, you know, fortunately and unfortunately, we're facing a shortage because it's so popular. Mm-hmm. How are your supply chain connections moving with you with regard to the ube?
2: I have to be honest, maraming nagkakaubusan talaga ng ube as you mentioned. Yeah. It's fortunate and unfortunate at the same time.
1: Yeah,
2: but so far, a lot of brands are already offering ube puree, ube halaya. Mm-hmm. So we have a lot of options.
1: This is ube halaya with cheese.
2: That's ube makapuno cheesecake.
1: It's insane.
0: This is crazy.
2: That's everyone's favorite.
0: I feel like I'm saying this is insane, but it really is. It's you made Filipino desserts in a cheesecake. I don't know what sorcery you did.
1: I think we should put the bilibilo and the ube cheesecake together. 1 second. Okay, let's go.
0: I still can't get over how you made the turon. I taste the bitterness.
2: Yeah.
0: Like, it's like I'm eating turon, but in cheesecake form.
1: Okay, babe, you gotta get out of my face because I won't be able
0: to function. I wanna try the bilibilo.
1: You know, it's the sweetness is perfect.
2: Okay.
0: Yeah, it's not that sweet.
2: Thank you.
1: So I just have to say I'm so sorry right now because your staff will be inundated with orders. Because folks, you know, it's bringing back childhood memories for me.
0: That's what it is. It's triggering memories when you bite into the cheesecake.
2: You got the right words.
1: Yes, it's also triggering the stretch marks on my pants.
2: Okay.
1: But that's not your concern.
2: It's all right.
1: That's my choice in life. What other flavors are you thinking of developing with the Pinoy, this Pinoy genre?
0: Oh, wait, can I?
1: Sure, go.
0: Can I suggest? We were talking about this before off air. Yeah. For Christmas, I want to see a puto bonggong and babinka cheesecake.
2: Definitely. Yeah, maybe we can work on that. But we have to work the R&D as soon as possible. Kasi malapit na ang Christmas. So, yeah.
1: So, you're going to have the child puto bonggong cheesecake, right?
2: Child.
1: What was the other one?
0: The moron cheesecake.
1: The what?
0: Moron. Turon. Mo, turon.
1: That's moron.
0: Moron.
1: Did you just read into that? Babes, I thought I heard something, but no, it's the
0: Moron
1: cheesecake.
0: Okay.
1: Don't say it too fast.
2: It's going beautifully, but we have to be careful with the pronunciation.
1: It's okay.
2: Moron.
0: Hyphenated Ron.
1: It's going to trend. And of course, the bibinka cheesecake of Ferdy.
0: With the salted egg.
1: With the salted egg.
0: Oh, the salted egg. How long is your R&D? Like for this, I think you mentioned 3 years, right?
2: For the cheesecake, actually, for the classic, it took me 51 times, right? The first time that we talked about. Mm-hmm. But this one, maybe 2 months.
0: Like, so kaya pa.
2: Yung team talaga nang umulit sila. Release natin yan.
1: Yeah, because we're looking for a wedding cake for Monique
2: her
1: next wedding.
2: 2028.
1: And I think it should be these layers. There's the ube. Then we're going to have the moron. Okay.
2: Why not?
0: Ferdy's face when I said it, he's like, did you just say that?
1: No.
0: Moron.
1: We said something the other day too, but we let it slip.
0: That's what we couldn't.
1: But Maria, what other flavors, I asked you a while ago, what other flavors are you guys developing with the Pinoy genre?
2: I wanted to try the puto bonggong, but at the moment, I haven't really thought about anything just yet. I wanted to focus on this kasi, alam niyo ba guys, this is when we always say kasi it's limited edition and it's limited per day. Ang tendency ng mga tao, hindi na sila maniwala. But this is really very limited because...
1: How many did you

0: there's bilugod, there's ginataan inside, which is a different mixture, yeah. And then the ginataan in outside is also a different mixture. So you get it. Yeah. We're trying the best that we could because it's the Burr months already, and there's a lot of weddings also. Thank you, Lord. So 20 ang kaya.
1: So right now they can only order 16 because we've got the 4.
0: Exactly.
2: We took it. Is it just in this size, ba?
0: Yeah, that size.
2: We don't make it in a bigger size for weddings because you're known for your giant cheesecake. Yes. So will you be making this giant form?
0: I have to be honest. Monique, I have to try that for you. But at the moment, kasi feeling ko, mabilis talaga siyang matunaw. So parang I'm trying to formulate it in such a way na hindi pa. Look at na lang ha.
2: Guys, look at this.
1: I know, so you found it.
0: I found her.
1: But you know, she said a while ago, thank you, Lord. Marielle, you had a prayer before you started the business. What was it?
0: Let's talk about the prayer, specifically the prayer that I made here. Do you guys remember?
1: No.
0: That I traveled the giant cheesecakes national and international. Well, that quickly happened.
2: It happened after the guesting.
0: Yeah, we traveled our giant cheesecake to Bohol and we later traveled it to Bali, Indonesia.
2: No way!
0: I know. Kaya sabi ko, I wanted to surprise them. I wanted them to know na what we prayed here happened already.
2: Oh, actually, you know what, Ferds? It's not the first time because when we manifest on the show, whether that be a business, beauty queens, beauty kings, they normally, it happens.
1: Can you manifest my love life? Because nobody's doing that.
2: Actually, yeah.
1: It hasn't happened.
2: Let's manifest.
1: We're already 2 years with Binila News Channel and I'm still single, folks.
2: Okay. Here on the Daily Dish, we are all manifesting. We are finding Ferdy the one and only.
1: So I can have an Ubi cheesecake wedding cake.
0: Yes! Yes! Yes! The giant one for you. Yeah.
2: Here, Ferds, well, since we manifested, we're gonna subo.
1: You're gonna subo me again? Oh my God, did I get
0: you guys are so sweet.
2: But the consistency, huh? It's different. I see the handmade per batch. Because one is, like, this one's a bit softer.
0: Yes, correct. Mm-hmm.
2: This one's firmer. Let's talk about what's in the batter, how you mix them all together.
0: Right, I'm excited to talk about that because the ube has real halaya. Okay?
2: Kasi, I can taste it.
0: And when I was doing that, I had to consider the starch that it comes with the ube halaya, right? So kaya naturally it's softer kasi ang dami niya talagang buo-buong ube halaya.
1: Yeah.
0: And for ube lovers, yun yung hindi mo pwedeng i-miss out. The color the color should be there. And may ibang formula na magbibigay nun. But the taste of ube halaya should also be present. And yung cheesecake, kailangan nandun all together.
1: Yes.
0: So sabi ko talaga, experiential talaga pag tinikman mo yung ube cheesecake. Kasi ang dami. And kaya, kanina na pinag-uusapan namin ng team, ube yung favorite. Like,
1: yes.
0: Ube.
1: Because everybody loves ube. But Marielle, there's pandemonium right in your socials. Can you please invite our guests so where they can order it? And guests, our viewers, where they can order your limited edition cheesecakes.
0: Yeah, okay. So the system would be, we will be having 30 sets per day.
2: Woo!
0: That's the
2: extra
0: available one. I'll do it for you guys because sabi niyo marami magre-request. And then there would be a Google form every day and it will be closed once we reach the limit. And then there would be 3 different locations where you can pick up. And these locations can cater like San Juan, Makati, QC, and then that far, mga Cavite and Laguna. So we're gonna do it like that. So it's convenient for everyone. You can order solely from our Instagram and Facebook page. Doon na lang para the admins will all be there.
1: Thank you.
0: And it's systematic.
1: Thank you.
2: I love when you said 30, the team's face, they're like,
1: we'll die. But you know what? Stay with us because Meryl of Fidichi, because we've got special guests from South Africa.
0: Okay.
1: And they've got other things like grapes with flavors that you might be able to use with your cheesecake.
2: This would be amazing.
1: You will freak out right now, okay?
2: So who do we have?
1: Yeah, so thank you so much,
0: Marielle,
1: for being with us once again. And we can't wait to try your other flavors.
0: Yeah.
1: All right, folks.
2: Yes, so up next, we'll have the South African Table Grape Industry, or SATI, with CEO Misha Peterson and grape owner Michael Vorster.
1: Yes, you have to stay with us. And we're serving you all that and more on the Daily Dish. Stay with us. And while we eat, oh my gosh.
2: Dude, this is...

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3: Let's discover what makes South African grapes special from the farm to the Philippine market. Joining us are no other than Misia Peterson.
2: Misha,
3: I got that right. Okay, Misha Peterson, CEO of South African Table Grape Industry, or SATI, or S-A-T-I, and Michael Vorster, table grape grower and exporter from South Africa. Welcome to the show.
2: Welcome to the show, folks.
3: Thank you.
2: You know, I've had the privilege and opportunity to bond with Misha a few months back when they brought in the first batch of South African grapes to the Philippines.
3: So you got to try it already.
2: Sweetie, I didn't only get to try it, I had a whole crate to myself.
3: Oh,
2: and
3: wow.
2: I did not share it with anyone. I froze them too. Because you know what? Grapes are great. When they're frozen, you use it as ice cubes. It's amazing.
3: So the thing with grapes, especially here in the Philippines, is that it's always part of our celebration. Or if we want to let someone know that we care about them. Maybe someone's sick, you send grapes over. Maybe you're celebrating something, a birthday, a special occasion. There's going to be grapes there. What makes South African grapes extra unique and special?
2: Misha?
4: Well, firstly, thank you very much for having us. We're very excited. South African grapes are unique and special because they're always fresh.
2: Mm-hmm.
4: So we harvest, pack, and ship fresh. So when you eat it, as a consumer in markets around the world, you know, it hasn't been stored. You've got the highest quality. And we were also talking just before the show about the different cultivars that we're working on with different flavor profiles.
2: Don't say it yet because I'm so excited.
4: I think that's something that excites Ferdy very much. So we're looking forward to telling you more about it.
2: Yes, Michael, you know, as a grower and as a consumer here in the Philippines, we're not really used to grapes coming from South Africa. In fact, this is a new opportunity for the Filipino consumers. How much do you produce in South Africa, and where do you guys bring them? What markets?
5: There are five regions in South Africa that produce table grapes, from the Orange River down to the Western Cape in the Hex River Valley, where I'm from. We produce about 80 million boxes of table grapes a year.
2: That's considerable, child.
5: Yeah, which we can do from week 44 till week 16.
2: Mm-hmm.
5: So we've got a long harvesting period, and there are a lot of different varieties, as Misha discussed, and I think that's something exciting for the Philippines to discover.
2: Yes, all right, shall we talk about... Okay, the reason why, and I asked Michael and Misha this, child, why we don't have any grapes right now, because as Misha said, they're never stored.
3: Fresh.
2: They're fresh cut. That's why it's not on our tables today, because it's not seasoned yet, right, Michael?
5: Yes.
2: When's the season?
5: So the season starts in November and then ends in end of March.
2: So
5: it's a long period that we harvest. And it's because it's of where the different production areas are situated. Some are early, which start in November, and some are late. Where I stay, we produce in the late window. So it's most from February and March, beginning of April.
3: Mm. You know, we've been getting a lot of hints, also from Ferdy, Misha, about the different flavors, you know, the size, the texture of South African grapes. But what makes Philippine an exciting market for you guys?
4: Yeah, so definitely an exciting market for us. I think we're keen to diversify the markets that we have. So Philippines is one of the top 20 importing countries in the world.
2: For grapes?
4: Yes,
2: for
4: grapes.
2: No way!
4: And you are. So of the top 18 countries that import grapes in the world, we now have access to 17 since we got access to the Philippines as well. So South Africa has a good footprint in the global market.
2: Mm-hmm.
4: And the Philippines is exciting because people love the fresh flavors. As you mentioned, there's a gifting culture. You like eating fresh fruit. And we really think that the grapes that we have, the flavor profile, and especially the eating experience with a crunchy texture, that will really appeal to the Philippines market.
3: Did you just say crunch?
4: Crunch,
2: no, and she's serious.
4: Said,
3: whoa.
4: So no, tell us about your crunch experience.
2: No, because I was like, all right, grapes, and then what? You know, what's special about it?
3: But when you bite through it.
2: But when Misha said, try it, I did. And it's not like no other. The crunch is like, it's like literally picked from the vine, and you can hear it like the
3: this,
2: way.
3: This is not fair, you know. We're talking about taste and crunch, and
4: this is what we love to hear, right? This is what we love to hear.
3: Yes, so. It's making us want more and to really taste
2: this
3: it.
2: This is the perfect opportunity to whet your appetite for South African grapes. So by the time November comes around, I'll be the first one to deliver it to your house.
3: So when you say November, can we expect it here in the Philippines? Will we be getting a taste of it too, like how Ferdy did?
4: You will be getting a taste, but November is when we would harvest.
3: Okay.
4: So then there's the shipping time. So I would say about 6 weeks later, you'd be able to
3: not
4: receive
3: bad at all.
4: It.
2: It's
3: that's
2: worth
3: soon.
2: The wait.
3: Yes.
2: Yeah. All right, so here we are. Michael, tell us about the flavors. Because this blew my mind, okay?
5: Seems like I got myself into trouble here.
2: Yes,
4: especially
2: you
4: especially without the products. How are you going to make up for that?
2: But no, this is why I want to mention it, because so that the market is ready. A lot of our viewers are already, I'm sure, like writing this down. Okay, 6 weeks from November, second week of December, we're ordering these things. But what special flavors, Michael?
5: I think the big thing about table grapes in the world is, as producers, we've understood that we've got to keep it exciting. We've got to, you know, as you said, a grape, what is special about it? So we've got to make it special. And I think by breeding the right varieties, it's become an eating experience. It's the crunch, the flavor, the color, and the size. Mm-hmm. So, you know, in the Filipino market, I think it will be an exciting journey to educate you guys about what is really out there.
3: You mentioned variety.
2: Yes.
3: And that's piquing curiosity.
2: Let's go. Ask.
3: Yes. What varieties are we talking about?
5: So,
3: here?
5: We do over 20, 25 different varieties. And it's because some of them are produced early in the season. And then we try and space them throughout the harvesting season so they don't bunch together. Mm-hmm. Gives us time to, as because it's fresh, so you can't have everything ripe at one stage because then they'll go overripe. Mm-hmm. So it gives us a chance to harvest them optimally on the right bricks, which is the sugar, so that you can get the proper taste experience. You've got normal, I want to say, flavor profiles that will be a sweet neutral, with a bit of an acidic kick at the end, which actually cleans your palate. And then you get to the flavors. And the new...
3: You guys are smiling and teasing us too much.
2: Yes.
3: Okay, what are these variety of flavors we're talking about?
5: They're different. You get from cotton candy, which tastes like cotton candy.
3: Wait, say that again.
2: Cotton candy
3: flavored table grapes.
2: I've tried it. It's legit. They taste like cotton candy, like it would blow your mind.
5: Mm-hmm. So, and then there's a new one that Misha was tasting in Hong Kong now, which is called Tiki. It's almost like a butterscotch taste.
4: Kind of like a red cotton candy. Similar flavors, but layered. Caramelly, toffee-ish flavors.
3: So fruits are going to take out all of these dessert cakes, cookies, out of business with this type of flavors. Oh my gosh.
4: Oh, well, we could work together.
3: Exactly.
2: Absolutely.
3: Each other. Exactly.
2: Absolutely.
3: Collaborate together.
2: Yeah. But there's one.
3: The possibilities are endless.
2: There's one.
4: Uh-huh.
2: This will definitely pique your interest.
3: Okay, which one is this?
2: It is called the mojito grape.
4: So you're drinking.
3: you're speaking our language.
4: Yeah.
3: Okay.

0: Mojito.
1: You're
0: grapes.
1: Eating your drink.
2: Yes, you're eating your drink.
0: I think that's the best way to put it. Okay, these flavors are already and varieties are already available for the market to try on later.
3: Yes, they are available everywhere in the world, and we were pretty surprised, Misha, that it's not available in the Philippines.
2: Not yet, until you guys bring on your produce.
3: 100%.
1: So when we shipped earlier this year, we had one container, contained Crimson and Autumn Crisp, which I think the market is fairly familiar with. But we've been here speaking to people, doing engagements, and we really think that there's an opportunity to introduce different cultivars, more flavor profiles that will suit the taste. So you've got sweet, as you guys have just heard about cotton candy, then you have the neutral sweet. So there's a variety of flavor profiles, and there's some exciting ones that we think could work in the early window, which is the November and December period you're hoping for.
0: I think it's important to shout out to all our billionaire viewers right now, especially the Burmans are coming, and the way that we give gifts here in the Philippines, this is how we do it. We always look for something familiar but also unique.
2: Yeah,
0: you know, the mix of that. I hope you guys heard bubblegum flavor, tiki flavor, which means butterscotch, as well as mojito. The mojito.
2: And there's one that tastes like lychee. A grape that tastes like lychee.
3: Yeah.
2: Isn't that insane? Okay, aside from the flavor profile, we were also discussing sizes. Michael said, have you ever tried size grape?
0: Golf ball size. That's this.
3: Yeah, so again, it's about piquing the interest of the buyer. Mm-hmm. So you get different shapes and sizes. You get really long berries that are as big as your thumb, most probably. And then you get a round berry. And it's all about the consumer that goes past to pique his interest that he picks up a bunch of table grapes.
2: Yes.
3: So, you know, with a shape, the colors are also there. There's a lot of red varieties and a lot of white varieties. And then again the flavor profiles. I think we've actually thought about this year, I'm gonna get myself into trouble again.
1: You're already in trouble.
3: But
1: so
3: I think
0: continue chaos, Michael, come on.
3: The best way of actually introducing the grapes to the Philippines is having a taste testing where we can actually group a certain amount of cultivars which we think, you know, would suit the Philippines. Where you get early varieties like, and they've got pretty interesting names, like the Fire Crunch and the Cherry Crush, which are two red varieties. The Cherry Crush is, it's surely two times as large as your thumb, also elongated berry. And then you'll have Applause, which is the same as Autumn Crisp, just a much bigger flavor profile. And it's a big grape, it's about like a golf ball. Mm-hmm. And then you've got your cotton candies and your tikis that are going, your butterscotch and your...
2: I'm all for this. Misha, when are these things available in the market? And are you allowed to say where they're going to be available to purchase?
1: Yeah, so I mean, look, Michael's a grower and he's got them on his farm.
2: Yes.
1: So it's pretty easy. but definitely, and we've got a large cultivar option. So South Africa is the fifth largest exporter of grapes in the world. Mm-hmm. And that's also, you asked, why was the Philippines market appealing to us? We've got such an array of flavors, as you can hear, and I think there's something to suit different tastes in the market. So I really think, Ferdy, that we start harvesting in November, but I would say from January, February, we can have a wider variety of the cultivars available here in the Philippines. Yeah, because by that time, we've got more than one region in production with different cultivars.
2: I mean, I think we should tell them in February, since it's Valentine's.
0: I'm just going to go to his farm already.
2: Like, I know. Like, you know, forget the strawberries and the chocolates. Give them cotton candy grapes. I mean, how unique is that?
0: You know, but seriously.
1: Candy hearts.
2: Candy hearts.
0: All of these names, Ferdy, and we're hearing it. Yes, you're tickling our excitement. But of course, let's go back to basics. What makes South African grapes play a special part in the culture for South Africans?
3: I think it's part of our identity. We've been doing it for over 130 years. South Africa is a unique country in the way that we've got a lot of cultures that are blended in one big melting pot and creates South Africa as a whole. Table grape farms are normally out in the rural areas where there's not a lot of business opportunities. So the grape farms support more than the families that farm the farms, but the broader community. So So I think the one thing that

0: I can say about South African table grapes is we get involved in a market, it's about a relationship.
1: Right.
0: And if you do eat South African table grapes, you know, one of our big wishes is that you'll taste a part of our culture and our community.
2: I love it. You know,
3: the family farm model is something that is important to us and unique, because you've got generations that are passing wisdom down, that are passing production practices down. And with being an exporter for more than 100 years, I think that says something about the standing, the relationships we have with the markets that we really look forward to building here in the Philippines as well. And with the family actually running the business, there's a sense of pride, which goes together with it being part of the identity Michael mentioned. Mm-hmm. So we want to have the best product. We want to make sure we put the best agricultural practices into the vineyards to get the best tasting product to the markets.
1: Well, if it's any consolation, the quality that I tried the first time I met you is a testament to, yes, the quality, the freshness, the heritage, and of course, how fresh it is. Like, they were telling me how long it took for the shipment to come from South Africa to Manila. And you would not believe it, because you're like, it's done. I mean, come on.
4: Let's dive into that, because it's not usual for Filipinos to grow grapes. It's very difficult to farm that here in the Philippines. That's why we make a great market as well. But for you guys back in South Africa, make us appreciate the process from actually planting to harvesting to producing and shipping it, as what Ferdy mentioned. Maybe you could run us through the process.
0: I think one of the things consumers don't know is the hard work that goes into it. Farming's not easy. Africa is not an easy country. The weather is really harsh. So you've got to be really skilled to produce quality table grapes. As Misha was saying, we are traditionally farming families, where knowledge being passed down, which makes it easier. Because you use knowledge from the past and we combine it with a new technology these days to be able to produce quality table grapes. We start, it's a year process, so it's a long process. We start pruning in May, which is our winter months, and then everything is done by hand. So table grapes, you can't mechanize.
1: So it's like artisanal style.
0: 100%. Yeah. You've got to, with the pruning of a vine, it's got to design every cultivar to get the best out of it. And then you have to take away all the leaves by hand. You have to shorten the bunches by hand, because if you mechanize, it'll bruise and scar. So table grapes is really one of the most labor intensive farming that you can get. It's a difficult process. It's a skilled process. There's a lot of science that goes into it. And then the packing process, we pack on our farms themselves. It's not a commercial big packing
1: depot,
0: house.
1: Yeah.
0: So every farmer packs his own produce into a box, and then we've got to get the quality right. So what differs us from other markets is we export about 95% of our produce. So we geared for exporting. And you, as you were saying, Ferdy, to get the grapes fresh is a skill, and it's been learned, something that's come, you know, hundreds of years or more than 100 years to be able to get that right. What we do is we lower our tonnage per hectare to be able to ensure the quality of the grapes.
1: Right.
0: Because the more grapes you pack off a hectare, the quality goes down. So over the years, the secrets and the recipes have been passed down to get the right tonnage, to be able to be commercially viable, but also, you know, have really good quality that we put out into the market.
1: Yes, and at least you've got the likes of Misha and Sati to SATI to help bring those produce to our market. So I'm really excited. Well, your first container went by fast, I'm sure.
3: So fast. And we've had really very positive feedback. We've heard that consumers are really waiting for the next grapes, which excites us. And as you've mentioned, that grapes are not grown in the Philippines, but Philippines does import 74,000 tons of grapes per year. So there is a big consumer market for it. And I think One of the things you need for good grape development and for the color development is a variation in day and night temperatures. So ideally you're looking for warmer day temperatures and cooler night temperatures, which also facilitate the color development. So fun fact, all grapes actually start out green. They don't start out red.
4: Really?
3: And then the color develops. And that's where that temperature variation helps.

0: So I think that the five regions we have with the different climatic conditions give us that opportunity to have the perfect ideal conditions for different cultivars. And the area where Michael farms is called the Hex River Valley. It's like a valley between mountains, stunning views and landscape. That area is very good for crimson grapes. Crimson does very well there. We get very good color development.
1: Well, you know what? I think we've got an opportunity to take this conversation further because we might actually go to South Africa in January to check out the farms and how you do it properly. So that, you know, it's not all about what we've spoken
2: about.
1: It's
2: not just all in my imagination, guys.
0: Please do come. We'd love to host
1: you. And we're going to do, Michael, in your farm, we're going to make stickers picked by Chal, picked by Monique, and picked by Ferdy. So that you know it's done artisanally. Well, thank you so much for the two of you being here all the way from South Africa. I know you're only here for a short visit. Yeah. And you haven't even gotten over jet lag, but I hope we have a further conversation in the next couple of months with the both of you.
0: We look forward to that. Thank you for having us.
1: Thank you, Misha. Thank you, Michael.
3: Thank you for having us.
0: Thank you.
2: Thank you so much to Sadie CEO Misha Peterson and, of course, Graper Grower Michael Borster.
1: Yes.
2: We'll take a short break. When we return, more of Daily Dish.
1: Yes, and grapes. Oh, my gosh. I was going to talk about that.

0: So from cheesecake to grapes, guys.
1: No, like while you guys were doing the grape interview here, I was talking to Fidichi. I said, guys, this is the crossover we need in the Philippines.
2: The collab,
1: the grapes and
0: from
1: the cheesecake.
0: South Africa, yeah.
1: I'm just excited for the grapes to come. I was like, guys, I need them now.
0: But
1: like
0: the
1: mojito, the lychee, and the cotton candy.
0: Oh, insane,
1: I need them all.
0: I'm telling you.
1: You know, as somebody with a sweet tooth and I'm on a diet, this will be the healthiest thing I will eat that's sweet.
2: Right?
1: So bring me the grapes. I'm ready.
2: I'm just proud of us because we stood by our name, The Daily Dish. We gave you everything sweet today and lovely.
0: Yes.
2: But also next week on The Daily Dish, we'll also have singers Mikey Bradshaw Volante and Sheila Valderrama.
1: We'll also be joined by singers Gian Magdangal and Laura Maige as they talk about their upcoming Christmas concert.
2: Oh, Christmas, it's really Christmas.
1: Is coming
2: over months. That's it for us today. Friday and Friday. Happy weekend. Join us again next week for more Real Talk.
0: You forgot chalaman.
1: Not cool.
0: I had a lot of spilled tea.
1: With Zero Filter, I'm Monique Tuzon Bassi. Anytime's a good time because it's always mo fun and yummy with us.
0: I'm Freddy Salvador, always on top of the news and stories that matter most. Midday Report with Mike Rodriguez is up next. Stay tuned to the Billionario News Channel.
2: And here's what's much awaited. I'm Chalo Tok Chalama for making us your lunchtime companion. That's The Daily Dish. So happy weekend, everyone.
3: Pero Tito Ramay, may tanong lang ako.
4: No matter how much we try to save electricity, why does the power bill just keep going up?
3: Ay, yun ang reklamo. Oh.
4: Join NEA Administrator Antonio Almeida and ERC Chairman Attorney Francis Juan. What's the point of power in the Philippines? With Ronnie Puno.
3: Usapan natin lahat dyan.

0: Alex Kaleha.
1: Ano ba talaga?
0: What's the point?
2: Ngayong gabi, sisimulan na natin ang agenda.
0: Instead of counting the years, we count the days. We went beyond and set all the Philippine newsroom's agenda by bravely breaking the stories ahead before anyone else does.
3: Red flag, ang paggasta umano ng 125 million sa loob lang ng 11 araw.
2: Habemus Papam, mayroon ng bagong Santo Papa.
4: Ang ilang proyekto ng kumpanya, hindi makita. Ang iba naman, hindi pa kumpleto.
0: 2 years of bold truth. 2 years of being first.
5: Congratulations!
0: That's the order. That's the agenda.

0: I think 15 years ago, I was a guest speaker in the remaking of Mumbai.
1: Okay.
0: So our suggestion was all the building structure vulnerable to disasters, demolish them, and come out with new buildings, ala Singapore, with more open spaces. And I've been a guest speaker in 21 countries with projects in 40 countries. What we need is visionary leadership with strong political will, good appreciation of good urban planning, good design like architecture engineering, and good governance, excellent management. And I see that in the rural Dubai, Singapore, and Scandinavian countries.
1: So you were talking about redesigning certain cities. No? You demolish the structures that are vulnerable so that you can create more open space. Do you think there's hope for the city of Manila?
0: I think there is. Urban renewal.
1: Yes.
0: In fact, the title of the conference in Mumbai was Remaking of Mumbai.
1: Okay.
0: And the Philippines, and if I may, India has the same democracy.
1: Okay.
0: But they were able to do it. I think it was a strong political will.
2: How long did it take them to do that?
0: About 15 years.
2: Oh, 15 years.
0: You go to Mumbai now, it's completely different from when I spoke about 15 years ago.
2: So if we talk about 15 years implementation of the project, in our case, we change our leadership every 6 years. Three for locals. So I don't know, will that work? Because in the continuity of the project.
0: In fact, I was hired by Asian Development Bank to help as external consultant for the Philippine Development Plan 2023 to 2028. And I commented, how come our planning here is electoral calendar? Not long-term visionary, it's short-term and opportunistic. And that's why at Palafox, what we do, immediate action, short-term, medium-term, long-term, and visionary. In fact, we plan to, towards 2050, well into 2100.
1: So in 1976, the Philippine government asked you to create a master plan for the entire Philippines. Ano po nangyari
0: doon? It's a World Bank funded.
1: Yes.
0: I was the team leader and senior planner. And we said that time, our team said, with a do-nothing scenario, we'll have catastrophic traffic, flooding, not prepared for disasters, lack of decent housing, garbage problem.
1: That's parang yan yan.
0: 50 years ago. 50 years ago. And I was working about 22 foreign consultants who work on London, Singapore, Kuala Lumpur, Hong Kong. Our plans would have been even better than Singapore and Kuala Lumpur.
1: So, but it's existed. The plan was completed?
0: Yeah, completed. That's why when I was invited and name hired to help plan the Desert Town of Dubai, Sultan Khalifa of Dubai came to see to invite me here, and I told him, if you can wait 4 months, because I have a commitment to the Philippine government to finish the projects.
1: So, nauna pala tayo.
2: Nauna pa tayo, kaya lang hindi na na-implement. You were talking earlier about your Dubai project. What exactly did you do there and what happened?
0: Urban planning of the whole emirate. I set up the standards for architectural guidelines because in Dubai, bawal ang pangit na building.
1: When do you say na building is pangit?
0: Like when apply for a building

0: not just your lot plan. You submit an affection plan. How you affect your neighbors, contextual.
1: Yeah.
0: And also urban design. Urban design is everything you see from the window, in between buildings. We don't have that here.
2: I assume that Dubai wasn't quite as rich as it is now.
0: Yeah.
2: They were planning to be rich.
1: They had to borrow money to implement the plan.
0: Borrow money, a lot of foreign direct investments. Mm-hmm. They import and export. Like we have gold, they export more gold than us. Import, re-export. Even cars, they import, re-export. In fact, there are kiosks in Dubai. Mm-hmm. You can make a suggestion to the ruler of Dubai.

0: 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I'm Charles Tew. 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
9: Aabot sa 3.9 billion pesos ang recorded total inflow transactions ni Ko.
3: Because at BNC, young minds meet fearless questions. The freedom to chase the truth wherever it leads. 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They challenge it. They investigate it. They demand better from it. This is brave. This is bold. This is beyond what you think they are. BNC, the Billionario News Channel.
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0: It's Friday, September 11. I'm Mai Rodriguez for your Midday Report. We'll be giving you the story shaping the nation at this hour. In the headlines.
1: Iba po kasi yung immunity from suit ng presidente. Iba rin yung procedural, limited procedural immunity ng mga impeachable officer. Hindi namin pinag-uusapan yung immunity ng presidente. Ang aming pinag-uusapan dito sa RTC ay ang limited procedural immunity.
0: The arraignment of Vice President Sara Duterte in her grave threats case has been deferred as her camp asserts she is entitled to limited procedural immunity. A doctor testifies before the Sandigan Bayan on former House Speaker Martin Romualdez's bid to remain in the hospital with questions raised over his medical records. In Palawan, firefighters have now entered the Roro vessel, which caught fire and killed five people. The search continues for 86 passengers still missing. Tragedy in the Democratic Republic of Congo. At least 24 children are dead after a fire ripped through a school. And lawyers of Elon Musk threatening action against the director of a new documentary about the tech billionaire's life. The camp of Vice President Sara Duterte maintains that she is entitled to limited procedural immunity as an impeachable officer. This comes after she challenged before the Supreme Court the jurisdiction of the Quezon City RTC over her grave threats case as well as her ombudsman case. On BNC's The Spokes, VP Sara's spokesperson, Attorney Paolo Panelo, explained their position.
2: Limited procedural immunity, which has been applied to which has been discussed in connection with Supreme Court justices, the ombudsman,
3: other impeachable officers.
2: So naturally, kasama ang vice presidente dyan. Mm-hmm. At ang simple paliwanag lang dyan is habang nakaupo siya sa pwesto, hindi pa siya pwedeng kasuhan. Mm-hmm. Kasi pwede mo lang siyang tanggalin via impeachment.
0: Panelo also said he can hold his own against Palace Press officer Claire Castro, but admitted he does not take her comments seriously.
2: In other words, I don't take her seriously. So
3: okay.
2: I don't see it as a need for me to address what she says all the time. Kasi alam ko, parang halos araw-araw, parang troll na siya eh. Parang ganun na yung dating niya eh. It's just that nasa palaso siya.
3: Yeah.
2: Diba? Which complicates things, pero
3: it's a much louder microphone.
2: I think it's part of the reason why there's a lot of distrust in government that the spokesperson of the president, diba, handles the duty that way.
0: Vice President Sara Duterte appeared for her arraignment in her grave threats case, but the Quezon City Regional Trial Court deferred the proceedings. Meanwhile, VP Sara slams the dismissal of her perjury complaint against her aide and self-confessed bagman, Ramil Madriaga. The complaint before the Taguig Prosecutor's Office stemmed from Madriaga's claims linking her to illegal campaign funding, cash deliveries, and misuse of confidential funds. Chad Gachillan is on the line from the Quezon City RTC. Chad, what's the latest?
4: Mai, that's right. VP Sara's camp confirmed earlier the arraignment of the vice president has been deferred after they filed a motion that they refused to specifically disclose as of now before the Quezon Regional Trial Court Branch 98. Duterte arrived in front of QC Hall of Justice around 8:30 in the morning, accompanied by her brother, Davao City First District Representative Paolo Duterte. Duterte's lawyer, Attorney Paul Lawrence, said the RTC granted their motion and would ask the prosecution and the Department of Justice to comment on their motion before deciding.
1: Hindi natuloy. 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At ito'y pinagbigyan ng korte.
4: Lim said among the reasons stated on their motion was VP Sayre's question on the jurisdiction of the QCRTC to decide on the Brave Threats case filed against her, as well as their petition to the Supreme Court for TRO and other injunctive reliefs.
1: Ang isa sa mga napag-usapan siguro kanina, pwede kong banggitin dahil ito ay nasa statements naman namin kahapon at mga isang araw. 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Ito yung petition for certiorari and prohibition. At humihingi rin kami kasi ng temporary restraining order or writ of preliminary mandatory injunction para pigilan no ng Korte Suprema sana itong paglilitis na to dahil na rin sa question ng jurisdiction.
4: VP Sayre's lawyer also reiterated their position that VP Sayre should not face a criminal case as she is an impeachable official. But he clarifies the nature of such immunity differs from the immunity enjoyed by the president.
5: Kapag nagsisinama din yung isang tao, okay lang. Basta nakakatulong yon sa political harassment ng administration. February 7, 2024 pa lang. Alam namin kung ano yung pangalan.
4: That's what VP Sayre has to say about the dismissal of the Taguig City Prosecutor's Office of her first perjury complaint against Ramil Madriaga, the man who claimed he was her supposed bad man. The 30 supporters also patiently waited from her arrival to her departure before the Quezon City Hall of Justice and at the elliptical road. Their chant was loud and clear, protect VP Sayre. The 30, on the other hand, reiterated that she still fears for her life, saying they documented numerous instances of alleged intimidation against her. Mai?
0: Chad, when can we expect her arraignment? And how soon are we expecting the DOJ and the prosecution to respond to the motion filed by the Vice President's camp?
4: Mai, QC Digital Trial Court confirmed VP Sayre's arraignment was is rescheduled on October. No specific date yet was given to us. And like what Attorney Paulin said, the court will also review first the comments of the prosecution and the Justice Department on the motion. But yes, Lim didn't give any details as to until when can we expect that all the comments from the prosecution and the Justice Department are submitted already to the court. Actually, my VP Sayre's camp can also respond to their comments if they think they have to. As for the Justice Department, DOJ spokesperson Paulo Martinez said the agency respects the QC Regional Trial Court decision to suspend the arraignment of VP Sayre, saying they will allow the judicial process to take its course. May?
0: So, Chad, napag-uusapan din yung proposal to put VP Sayre on the witness stand sa Senate Impeachment Court. May reaksyon na ba siya dito? And also, any reaction to the issue of lowering the voting threshold for conviction?
4: May, about that, VP Sayre said there is no document yet notifying or requesting her appearance as a possible witness on the impeachment court. So she said she cannot answer yet if she is ready to be presented as a witness on the Senate Impeachment Court regarding the articles of impeachment against herself. About the threshold of voting of senator judges, Duterte believes it is being discussed because there may really be plans to change the threshold. She maintained there have been an earlier decision that the threshold of votes for conviction should be solely based on the Constitution. Back to you, Mai.
0: Isang tanong na lang, ano, kasi napag-uusapan din yung claims ni DILG chief na the VP wanted high drama when she was posting bail last weekend at gusto daw nila magpa-aresto. 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
4: Yes, Mai. 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
1: Maraming salamat, Leanne Bustillos. Nag-uulat mula sa Maynila. Anger and desperation growing among families of passengers still missing after the ferry MV June Aster caught fire off Coron, Palawan on Wednesday. They say that last night they couldn't get inside the office of Atienza Inter-Island Ferries, the company that owns the vessel. Families say that up to now, they still have no clear update on their loved ones. Among the missing, a woman who's 7 months pregnant and her husband. They're demanding that the shipping company help bring them to Palawan so they can join the search themselves.
2: Wala kaming update sa pamilya eh. 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
1: Attorney Michael Poa says the defense may still challenge the admissibility of Vice President Sara Duterte's bank records in her impeachment trial. On BNC's On Point, Poa explained that while the documents may already be presented through witnesses, the defense can still object to their admissibility during the formal offer of evidence. The House prosecution team now has the bank records and tax documents of the Vice President and her husband, Vanessa Scarpio. The documents are expected to take center stage in the next phase of the trial as prosecutors pursue allegations of unexplained wealth.
4: Really, yung kasi pag documentary evidence, yung pag-object mo dyan is really during the formal offer, meaning after they have rested. Once kasi matapos na yung prosecution sa presentation nila ng evidence in chief, meaning lahat ng articles natapos nila, there will be a formal offer of evidence. At doon, bawat dokumento na i-offer nila, you can state your objections. And then doon pagtatalunan yung admissibility if they will be admitted.
1: Poa also set the record straight on his role in the defense team. He says he was not replaced by the Vice President's new spokesperson, Attorney Paulo Panelo, as he was never Duterte's spokesperson. Poa says he remains the spokesperson for the defense team while he believes that Panelo is capable of taking on the new role. He also expects Panelo to help the defense comply with the sub judice rule.
4: I can understand bakit iniisip ng tao. Kasi nga, there's this confusion, no? So not just with the public, but even with the media, na ako pa rin yung spokesperson niya. So I guess the timing kind of aggravated that confusion. So iniisip ng tao, baka tinanggal ako because of what happened last Saturday. Hindi naman, actually walang pagbabago. I'm just really her... I'm really her counsel, and I'm the spokesperson just of the defense team. Mm-mm. I was not the spokesperson of the vice president.
1: Fugitive Senator Ronald Bato de la Rosa is hiding in Mount Diwalwal, Davao de Oro. That's according to columnist and former broadcaster Ramon Tulfo. Tulfo claims de la Rosa is being protected by influential mining operators and an armed group, while authorities are allegedly holding off on an operation to avoid a deadly confrontation. He also says government representatives are negotiating with the mining operators, possibly using their permits as leverage. However, Tulfo did not identify his source or provide evidence to support the claim, and authorities have not confirmed this. De La Rosa has been out of public view since leaving the Senate on May 14, days after the International Criminal Court unsealed a warrant accusing him of crimes against humanity linked to the Duterte administration's bloody drug war. In other news, the Marcos family returns to Batac to honor the memory and legacy of the late President Ferdinand Marcos Sr. on his 109th birth anniversary. Bernard Ver has the story.
3: President Ferdinand R. Marcos Jr. arrived early this morning in the city of Batac to commemorate the 109th birth anniversary of his father, the late President Ferdinand Edralin Marcos Sr. The President, together with First Lady Liza Araneta Marcos and the Marcos family, attended a solemn mass held at the Immaculate Conception Parish in Batac. The mass honored the life and legacy of the former president, whom Ilocanos remember as the father of Ilocos Norte and a key figure in Philippine history. Local officials, led by Governor Cecilia Araneta Marcos, Congressman Sandro Marcos, Congressman Angelo Marcos Barba, and Batac City Mayor Mark Quechua, joined the president in the commemoration, along with supporters and loyalists who gathered as early as dawn to pay tribute. After the mass, President Marcos Jr. led a short program and a wreath-laying ceremony at the late president's monument.
5: How is it that you knew how to address the challenges that were put before you? And I look back on my life and I say it is remarkable because my father never sat me down and said the lesson for today is that you must learn this, that, and the other thing. Hindi ganun ang style ng aking ama. His way was to teach by example and to teach by leadership.
3: After the president's speech, the first family proceeded to Imelda Cultural Center for the Natnating Cook-Off, a food festival serving Ilocano foods like tinenggeng, pinakbet, and bagnet, among others. Security remains tight in the city as thousands are expected to flock to Batac for the day-long celebration. For Midday Report, Bernard Ver, Billionaire News Channel, Ilocos Norte.
1: We have this just in. The NBI is seeking the disbarment of former Negros Oriental Representative Jing Paras and four lawyers over their alleged involvement in the so-called honey trap scandal. The four lawyers are attorneys Rui Rondain, Orlando Mendiola, Patrick Creaga, and Jose Emilio Manuel Apostol. The NBI alleges that the lawyers helped prepare affidavits or scripts for the plot to discredit Executive Secretary Ralph Recto and other government officials. The Bureau has also filed a qualified human trafficking complaint against them. However, the complaint is still subject to evaluation by the Justice Department. Paras and the four lawyers have denied any involvement, calling the plot manufactured. Fuel prices are set for another jump, with global oil surging past $100 a barrel again. Let's get Che Sulit for the latest on the price movements. Che, what does this mean for motorists?
6: My motorists could face another sharp increase in pump prices next week, adding to cost pressure.

0: pressures already weighing on businesses. Based on the first four trading days of this week, an industry source estimates that gasoline prices could go up by 4 pesos and 50 centavos to 5 pesos per liter. Diesel, meanwhile, could rise by 2 pesos to 2 pesos and 50 centavos per liter. The estimates are based on the movement of the Mina Flat Singapore or MOPS and the foreign exchange rate from September 7 to 10. The final adjustments may still change during the last day of trading, and it is also subject to the prescribed amounts from the Department of Energy on Tuesday. My global oil prices have rallied as the escalating conflict in the Middle East raises fears of further disruptions to oil supply and shipping. U.S. West Texas Intermediate crude surged more than 6% on Thursday, settling at $102.48 a barrel, its highest level since May. WTI climbed further to about $103.45 a barrel in early Friday trade. Brent crude also rose above $107 a barrel as heightened attacks on shipping routes in the Gulf and Red Sea deepened concerns over global supply. The expected fuel price hike could mean another round of higher transportation and operating costs for businesses.
1: The fuel to reach 100 seems realistic given the momentum and the trajectory of global prices, and then the momentum and trajectory of our exchange rate. Kasi dollar and imported lahat yan. So to breach 100, I think, is easy and realistic to expect. But then can we continue to shoulder that? Diba? Can businesses continue to shoulder that?
0: The Philippine Chamber of Commerce and Industry says that companies are also bracing for another potential increase in labor costs. A new wage order granting a 60 peso daily minimum wage increase in Metro Manila was earlier approved by the Regional Wage Board and has been forwarded to the National Wages and Productivity Commission for confirmation. Back to you, Mai.
2: So with oil prices now above $100 per barrel again, is the government now looking at the possibility of reducing taxes on fuel again? Because there are proposals for a full excise tax suspension on LPG and kerosene.
0: That's right, Mai. The Department of Finance says it is now waiting for the Energy Department to certify that Dubai crude has breached the $80 per barrel threshold required by law. One certified finance secretary, Frederick Go, says he is ready to propose to the DBCC a 100% suspension of excise taxes on LPG and kerosene, subject to the president's approval. But it's also important to note that this does not automatically cover gasoline and diesel. The law allows the government to target specific petroleum products, and any suspension or reduction may last for up to 3 months. The business sector did say they hope that the government would extend this suspension of excise taxes also on diesel and gasoline. Mai?
2: Thank you. Chesulit reporting. The MMDA has inaugurated new facilities in Carmona, Cavite, turning a former sanitary landfill into a nature park and disaster preparedness hub. One of the key facilities is a training center where emergency personnel can train and do simulation exercises. The site also features a bamboo pavilion, a seedling nursery, and a Kadiwa store offering affordable farm products. Lawmakers are pushing for more funding for the Philippine Space Agency to boost satellite-based monitoring of government projects. On BNC's memo, Paranaque Representative Brian Namsuan says the additional funding would help ensure that projects are properly implemented.
3: So with the geotag at yung hiningi increase ng Philippine Space Agency na almost 130 million, yun na magpapalinaw ng mga proyekto kasi yung pixel noon mas matindi. 30 centimeters yung reach. Kumbaga, in scientific terms, mas maliwanag.
2: He also described the technology as a virtual CCTV from space, allowing authorities to keep a closer eye on projects from above.
3: Kasi doon, makikita mo, nakaka-backtrack sila ng mga nangyari in the past. So may data sila dyan, makikita. Kunyari, nakita mo sa project, completed na ng 2022, pero pag binatrack mo, ni walang nagsimula ng 2022 at ngayon lang 2025 natatapos halos.
2: Coming up, France is turning its back on FIFA chief Gianni Infantino, citing a breakdown in trust ahead of next year's election. More sports headlines plus the latest world news after the break. Don't go away. Midday Report will be right back.

0: Brazilian swimmer Gian Santos is breaking records in the pool, and now he's setting his sights on the Asian Games.
1: I want to be the first Gian Santos.
0: Plus, beyond the milestones and the firsts, Leia Salonga opens up about her journey and the legacy she hopes to leave behind.
2: I think possibility, maybe inspiration.
0: Two Filipino stories, one message, dream big. This weekend on Agenda North America.

0: Donald Trump denies U.S. warplanes were damaged in Iranian strikes in Jordan. This comes despite reports that multiple U.S. military aircraft were damaged in the attacks, which Iran said were in retaliation for the strikes on their oil tankers. Meanwhile, Trump also said he has no regrets about going to war with Iran amid concerns the conflict could hurt Republicans in the November midterm elections.
1: I don't believe in the word regret. You can always question yourself a little bit. And a few people have asked me that. If I had it to do again, I'd do exactly as I did. I took out their nuclear capability.
0: Tragedy in the Congo. At least 24 children have died in a fire at a school. Officials say the dead included 19 girls and 5 boys. The incident happened at the rebel-controlled city of Bukavu, where fire destroyed 2 schools and burned down around 300 wooden houses. The fire has been put out, but its cause remains unknown. In the Swiss Alps, a tour bus carrying 48 Dutch passengers flipped over, killing several people and injuring others. This happened near the village of Souche in eastern Switzerland. Police say they will provide more details on the casualties as the investigation continues. France is withdrawing its support for Gianni Infantino's re-election as FIFA president, citing a breakdown in trust. The French Football Federation says the decision was unanimously approved by its executive committee. The move follows Infantino's abandoned plan to sell a 20% stake in FIFA competitions to private investors.
2: A series of events during the World Cup, which I believe the press and all fans were aware of, have shattered the trust placed in the current FIFA president. We no longer believe in the current FIFA president's capacity for governance reform or greater transparency. This is why we are no longer able to support him.
0: Several other European football federations have also withdrawn their support, while major regional groups are calling for change at FIFA's top. The FIFA presidential election is set for March 18 next year, with candidacies due by November 18. Tourists and residents of Madrid enjoyed the atmosphere of Formula One without the need to attend the race itself. Replicas of the vehicles were placed in various parts of the Spanish capital, while several stores offered products inspired by the race. Fans could also attend the F1 arcade, where they could play video games and enjoy live DJ sets. Spain is hosting 2 races this season, Madrid's Street Circuit and Barcelona's Catalunya Grand Prix. The Philippine team is aiming for more gold medals as it heads to the Asian Games in Japan. With 8 golds in sight and extra support for athletes, the Philippines is ready to aim higher. Zeus Valdez tells us more.
3: Team Pilipinas is heading to Nagoya with a bigger target after winning 4 golds in the 2018 and 2022 Asian Games. POC President Abraham Bambol Tolentino is challenging the Philippine delegation to double that number this time around. But Tolentino wants the athletes to see it as a challenge, not pressure.
4: Kaya walang pressure to, todo nyo na. Mangangarap din lang naman tayo. Gawin na natin 8.
3: Tolentino sees 4 passable goals coming from combat sports, with another 4 potentially coming from non-combat disciplines. And the push for more medals also comes with more support. The Philippine Sports Commission has approved an additional 6,000 peso allowance for every athlete and coach in the delegation. Gregorio also believes the Philippines has the talent to win across multiple sports.
4: Ang sagot ko ho, lahat ng ipapadala sa Asian Games, pwedeng maging to. Lahat pwedeng magmedalya.
3: With 464 athletes representing the Philippines in Nagoya, the delegation will carry both the expectations and the support of the country's sports leaders. And with the next Asian Games not set until 2031, Tolentino wants the athletes to make this opportunity count. The message is clear. Dream big, compete hard, and make the most of the moment. With an 8-gold challenge and additional incentives behind them, Team Philippines now heads to Nagoya ready to aim higher. Zeus Valdez, Bilyonario News Channel.
0: Up next, Elon Musk's legal team is taking aim at a new documentary on the billionaire just as the film makes its debut in Venice. The entertainment stories after the break. Stay tuned to Midday Reports.

Elon Musk's legal team is coming out swinging just days before a new documentary on the tech billionaire premiered in Venice. His attorney Alex Spiro accused filmmaker Alex Gibney of approaching the four-hour film with a conclusion already decided and of defaming Musk. His lawyers also claim Gibney refused to fact-check the documentary with Musk or people close to him. But the warning didn't stop the premiere, with the film earning a lengthy standing ovation and strong reviews in Venice.

0: Gibney traces Musk's journey from tech entrepreneur to the world's first trillionaire. And he says getting people around Musk to speak on the record wasn't easy because some were simply too afraid to do it. In fashion, Ralph Lauren unveils its spring 2027 collection ahead of New York Fashion Week. The collection puts a modern twist on the brand's signature style with tailored suits, flowing gowns, denim, and feather details. Ralph Lauren described the collection as an irreverent take on romance that creates a new elegance. The designer's son and chief branding and innovation officer David Lauren also reflected on the brand's approach as it nears its 60th anniversary.
1: This is really an incredible moment because we're on the eve of our 60th anniversary. And I think I've grown up in this and watched as my father has done this year after year. I think he's done more shows than any designer. And every year he has to produce something new, say something about the world around him through his clothes. And I think he does it with such elegance and with a lot of emotion.
0: The 86-year-old fashion icon made a brief appearance at the end of the show, receiving applause from the audience. Among those in the front row, actors Viola Davis and Cynthia Erivo. Blackpink star Rosé is giving fans a first taste of her next single, and Apple is along for the ride. The K-pop superstar teased her new track, New Trick, in a joint post with the tech giant. In the short clip, Rosé holds a lollipop wrapped with the song's title, plus a very Apple-approved message shot on iPhone 18 Pro. The collab puts Rosé's star power front and center in Apple's latest iPhone campaign. And fans won't have to wait long for the full track. New Trick drops September 18. And that's the Midday Report. I'm Mai Rodriguez. I'll see you again on Monday at 1 p.m. Stay informed, stay safe, and happy weekend.

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10: How I hate this day, oh Tuesday. 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
11: Good evening, I'm Pinky Webb.
0: Asking the right questions.
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12: 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Sige, pag-aralan natin.
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3: 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The Philippines is moving fast, and so are we. Billionario News Channel is now live on GSAT Channel 40, reaching a broader audience across Visayas and Mindanao with brave stories and bold insights that shape business, economy, and the country from Metro Manila and beyond. 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
5: Ngayong gabi, sisimulan na natin ang agenda.
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3: 2 years of bold truth. 2 years of being first.
8: Congratulations!
3: That's the order. That's the agenda. 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
5: Isang taon na pala yun, pero naghihintay pa rin kami ng makukulong pa. 85 pesos na daily minimum wage hike. Kakainin lang ito ng VAT. Sa nangyaring school shooting sa Tacloban. How do we make sure that this doesn't happen again? Do you agree? We are already in the upper middle income status.
9: Yung status na yan ay nilikhala ng World Bank.
3: Memo with Corina Sanchez Rojas. Monday to Friday, 7:30 a.m. on BNC.

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From viral trends to policy shifts, we capture the traffic to bring you the stories that drive us. 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

finally Friday. Parang ang bilis talaga ng araw kapag Burr Months na. And you know what, guys? That means also Friday is Burr

0: Vernon Sarne Day. I'm here with the editor-in-chief of Vicer, Vernon Sarne. And aside, sir, from your name, yes, it's Denim Jacket Friday also. So, Sir Vernon, we will be talking a lot something interesting today, and yung guest natin will share a lot about that to
1: us. Audience naman natin, mga mahilig sa kotse.
0: Yes, so. And our audiences as well. Because we often think of cars as a reflection of their time, from the way they look and drive to the technology, performance, and culture that surround them. Over the decades, the Philippine automotive market has seen cars come and go, and even made a comeback, with some models becoming everyday favorites while others turning into icons that enthusiasts still remember and look for today. From the classics of the past to today's technology-packed vehicles, every era has its own character. But when it comes to performance, reliability, design, and pure enthusiast appeal, which decade really had the best cars for the Filipino market? And if you could go back to one era, which cars would you bring back?
1: Kaya balikan natin ang ilan sa mga memorable na kotse na dumaan sa mga kalsada ng Pilipinas. Makasama natin ang isang car enthusiast, kaibigan natin, matagal nang kasama sa local car scene. Siya ang owner ng Concept One. Tsaka proven ko legitimate car enthusiast si Mr. Sam Lewison. Bro, welcome. Pangalawang guesting muna sa Shift Happens.
2: Yeah, thank you for having me.
0: Yeah. So first things first, Sir Sam, you've been in the auto sector for so long, for decades already. Pero paano nag-umpisa ang lahat para sa'yo, your love for cars?
2: Well, yeah, we just celebrated our 24th anniversary yesterday.
0: Oh, happy anniversary.
2: Thank you. And yeah.
1: Hindi ka nag-iyas, bro.
0: Mamaya.
2: Private party lang. anyway, so I started back in the 80s when my dad gave me a hand-me-down Toyota Corona. It was 1977. Tapos inayusan ko nung mga fourth year high school till first year college. And then one time, nung hiniram ng kuya ko, dinala na sa UP. 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So after that, after a few weeks, we found it sa police station. Cannibalized na lahat.
0: Naku!
2: Nawala na yung the tires. Naging
1: 80s to bro,
2: 80s. 80s. Okay. 80s. 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Nawala yung umupuan, pati yung mga wheels and tires, naging taxi, galing sa taxi. And then speakers, tinanggal na. Yung stereo, tinanggal. Pati manibela, kinuha. And then, so I was left with a blank car. And then, dahan-dahan namin inayos ulit. So that was my first experience in the aftermarket.
1: So nagkaroon ka ng interest sa mga aftermarket parts?
2: Yeah. Actually, before nina ako, kasi naka-setup na ng konti yun eh.
0: Sino nag-setup, sir?
2: Ako.
0: Oh, you then? Yeah. At 16 years old?
2: At mga 16, 17, ganun. Yeah, I was setting up cars na. Kasi I was interested in cars from high school because I had friends who had Lancers and yung box type nun. Mm. Then naka twin side na Weber carburetors. And then so I was slowly fixing up that 77 Corona. Pinipinturahan ko pa ng royal blue, you know, that time.
0: Yes.
2: And then yun, then ninakaw. And then so I had to start all over again. That's when I started to know how to tinker with the aftermarket. Mm.
0: Pero you were sharing earlier, Sir Sam, that you learned how to drive kasi nakaupo ka lang dun sa gitna ng isang sasakyan nyo. Let's talk about that one.
2: Earlier on pa, when I was maybe mga 13 or 12 lang, my dad would put me in the middle, or maybe younger pa nga, he would put me in the middle of the passenger seat and driver seat. Nilalagyan din niya ng pillow. Mm. 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Ako yung automatic transmission ng papa ko. That's when I learned to drive, initially how to drive a car. And then later on, when my cousin was teaching my kuya how to drive, nakaupo ako sa likod ng backseat. Sa backseat lang, nanonood ako. And that time, wala namang automatic eh.
0: Yes.
2: Puro manual lang yung kotse. So I looked at how they step on the clutch and then release and then put it into gear. And then, so doon ako natuto. And after sila umalis, sinubukan ko sa garahe namin ay nabante atras ko. That's when I learned how to drive the first time.
0: Yes.
2: 13 years old.
0: The 13.
1: Can you describe yung eksena ng car industry nung, let's say, Inabot mo ba yung

0: Gemini sedan.
1: Oh, Gemini.
2: 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And isa din sa mga pinakasikat, yung Tamaraw. Mm. And then for a time, nawala siya. And then we saw it now making a comeback and
1: Before the Tamaraw was a Ford Fiera.
2: Sila yung ano po, yung
1: Ford Fiera was the first AUV. Mm. Then ginaya na lang ng Toyota when they came out with the Tamaraw. Pero yung original na AUV talaga nun is a Ford Fiera, if I remember correctly.
0: Ang endorser ng Fiera nun, si Rod Navarro. 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
1: He was a commentator, no?
0: Yeah. Mm. Yung mahangin, yung trademark niya. Yeah.
2: So, dahil magko-compete yung Fiera at saka yung Tamaraw at that time, bakit? Nagkaroon ng bakit nawala siya sa Philippines?
1: I think later on nag-pull out din yung Ford . Nag-pull out yung Ford, so natira yung Toyota. Then Toyota Tamaraw started its first gen, second gen, and then yun, up to naging Innova na ngayon.
2: Yes.
0: Diba? Naging Revo muna.
1: Revo.
2: Then, yung FX.
0: Yes.
1: Then ngayon naging Zinix.
0: Okay.
1: Yeah. So it evolved from a Fiera from a Tamaraw to the Innova. To the Innova Zinix. Diba?
2: So nung which may iba-iba din pong, meron din siyang iba-ibang audience na or customer base para sa each of these models.
1: Basically, the Tamaraw is for both family and the workhorse business. Pagka kailangan mong magkarga ng ano. And then it became mga utility, mga parang jeepney type. Yung ganun. 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
0: and then kahapon, nagtanong ako sa page namin, sa Visor, anong pinakamagaling na dekada as far as cars sa Philippine market? 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
0: 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Mahilig siya sa technology. Apple CarPlay.
1: Technology. Kasi technology as a whole, it gives you, siyempre from Apple CarPlay to Waze, all of that na nag-interface sa driving mo. Mm. And then yung... sliding doors and ano, di ba?
2: Mas convenient.
1: And then power, the steering is getting lighter and lighter. And then road assist, yung lane assist, all of that. That's a lot of technology that I like. So, although magaganda yung mga designs nung 80s, example, that time mga Land Cruiser, ang ganda nun. Yung 80s, na 90s na Land Cruiser pala. Ginto na ngayon, one unit is selling for about 2 million something for the 80 series na Land Cruiser na 1996 and above.
2: So, mas comfortable na kasi and mas convenient yung mga technology ngayon. Pero curious ako, Vernon, dun sa reason bakit 90s, but we still have a lot to talk about. We can discuss that further and all the other technologies na meron na ngayon and the years ahead. We'll take a short break. When we return, we'll take a closer look at the evolution of cars in the Philippines and the decades that shape our car culture. Stay with us. We'll be right back. You're tuned in to the Billionaire News Channel and Mellow 947 BFM. But first, a word from our sponsor.

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1: And we're back. This is Shift Happens. I'm G Baroga and you're listening on Mellow 947 BFM. Simulcast on BNC, the Billionario News Channel. Still with us is the editor-in-chief of Visor, Vernon Sarne, and Sam Yuzon, car enthusiast and owner of Concept One. So before the break, Vernon, you were saying that your readers over at Visor said that yung era for
2: pinakamaganda,
1: cars,
2: pinaka-favorite nila is 90s.
1: Bakit
2: ang,
1: daw?
2: Ang tingin ko doon kasi nga doon na nagpasukan yung mga magandang kotse dahil remember nung 80s nag-alisan yung mga car companies sa Pilipinas . 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
1: Parang the experience that you had dun po sa
3: that's even more more extreme kasi they had to start from scratch and then yung yero and then they build the body and then they put the upholstery and all that. That's sa Cavite nun. So sikat na sikat nun.
2: So pumasok yung 90s parang alam mo sa uhaw na uhaw sa mga bagong technology, bagong kotse.
3: Yeah, doon pumasok yung Civic.
2: Exactly.
3: Yung Civic.
2: Sobrang sikat ng Honda nung 90s. Mm. Do you know, Gina, there was one year nung late 90s na overtaken ng Honda ang Toyota.
3: Yes.
2: Sa car sales.
1: In the Philippines.
2: In the Philippines.
1: Mga ano lang ako,
2: Hindi nagalit ang Toyota na. Kaya
3: dati mas sikat talaga yung Honda, yung Civic. Yeah. There was a time na mas sikat ang Civic sa Corolla, sa Altis. Yeah.
1: Late 90s kasi, Vernon, 4 years old pa lang ako. Pero now I know and I would research more on that, yung mga competitions sa local market. But yung 80s and 90s, you were asking about the prices, sir.
2: Yes.
3: And then, you know what? When I was in college, first year college, there's another brand called Colt Galant, Colt Sigma. Lambda. Those brands are no longer available here, no?
2: Yeah.
3: Pero yun yung mga sikat nun. If kung medyo may kaya ka, you'll have a Lambda. And then a Galant. And yung pinaka sikat nun was a Colt Galant.
2: Sam, si G was asking kanina, kasi syempre pinakabata sa ating tatlo, di ba? Curious siya kung magkano benta ng kotse. Brand new, brand new na kotse nung let's say, nung 90s.
3: 90s, brand new na kotse, I think, was about 100 to 200,000+.
1: Oh!
3: Yeah. And then,
2: magkano yung Civic doon? Civic SIR nung...
3: Basta naalala ko nung... I don't remember na yung presyo ng Civic SIR. Pero nung time nung 89 Corolla, yung 16 valve, they came out 333,000.
2: Wow.
3: And then yung base model na XL was about 280,000 brand new.
2: Again, parang presyo ng motorsiklo yun. Mm.
1: And even now, yung SIR, sir, crowd favorite pa rin siya.
2: Yeah. Mm.
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3: Yeah, SIR, malaking resale value. Kasi, yes.
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3: Diba?
2: Yes, yes.
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3: actually whenever I go to the Tokyo Auto Salon naiinggit ako sa mga K-cars na nandun. 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

0: 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So that's when people's behavior in cars changed and pivoted. And then, interestingly, this past few months lang, nag-pivot ulit because of the gas prices. Diesel prices went up 140 pesos per liter. 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So lahat ng mga may family car na Innova, nagulat. Saka Fortuner. Because suddenly, a full tank would cost like what, 7 to 10,000 pesos. Parang kang bumibili ng brand new na sapatos every time you fill up a gas tank. So now, the market is pivoting to EVs and hybrid ngayon. So that's another pivot because of the current fuel crisis.
1: Sam, kanina tinatanong kita, sabi ko, anong ngayon tayo, 2026? Four years na lang bago matapos yung decade. How do you see the car market, the Philippine car market, by the end of the decade? How do you see?
0: I think like you, when you go abroad, you go to Hong Kong, you go to the metropolis in the States. Yung cities, maraming EVs. Kasi maraming charging stations. Mm. And pero yung sa probinsya, hindi. The provinces will continue to be with, maybe they will use hybrid or ICE pa rin, internal combustion engines. Kasi hindi naman issue yung fuel sa kanila, wala naman traffic. Yes. And so then diesel, they're already invested in a car. Hindi na sila bibili ng bago. Pero yung mga city folk,
1: malamang... How about sa Metro Manila, bro?
0: Metro Manila, you know what's very uso ngayon? Yung VinFast VF3. Mm. A lot of
1: maliit?
0: Yes, yung maliit. Kasi yung it's masyadong cute and then nasa 500 plus thousand.
2: Mura lang.
0: So it's like buying a used car and it's brand new. And then people, because it's cute, they customize it. So yung mga actually it became a joke nga yung mga nagtitipid dapat magtipid. End up customizing the car and then mas mataas pa yung gastos nila sa kotse ngayon.
2: So, but to kind of wrap it all up, Sir Sam, EVs on this decade, pero on the next, do you see autonomous driving also taking over Philippine roads?
0: I would think so because of the use of RFID and the satellites. And when I went to the Japan Automotive Show,
2: Japan Mobility Show,
0: Lexus already has a one-person car that's displayed there na parang nakaupo sa business class na mag-isa. Mm. Ang ganda ng paligid mo. And then the door closes in front. And then it will take you wherever you need to go. Parang taxi through the satellite.
1: Yeah. Kinakabahan ako sa autonomous sa Pilipinas eh, dahil sa sobrang pasaway yung mga Pilipino. Para feeling ko, kahit autonomous, mababangga eh.
0: Especially mga motorsiklo, di ba? Yeah. Kasi lahat yan may sensor, di ba? So pagka may nag-cut, hihinto. So we don't know how that's going to work in the Philippines, but I think in more advanced countries they will have their specific lanes and bring you to wherever you want to go via remote ano.
2: Yan ang dapat nating abangan. But Sir Sam, thank you so much. He is Sam Yuson, the owner of Concept One Wheels. Thank you so much for gracing the show.
0: Thank you
1: Sam, and that concludes our roundup of the stories driving the industry forward. I'm Vernon Sarne.
2: And I'm G. Baroga. Join us again next week on Shift Happens, your fast-track guide to everything on the move. 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
2: Pero kailangan mong ilatag kasi, what's the agenda?
3: Dapat pecuniary interest sa practice of law because it is a privilege.
0: But here, every voice gets heard.
4: It has its pros and cons. Meron siyang uses eh.
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0: Magandang umaga. Ako po si Attorney Trixie Cruz Angeles, dating kalihim ng press sa Marcos Administration.
1: Magandang umaga. Ako po ang tagapagsalita ni dating Vice President Lenny Robredo, Attorney Barry Gutierrez.
0: And we are the Spokes. From the Palace Halls and the OVP then to our group chats now,
1: we'll give you perspectives from an insider's position standing behind the podium.
0: Today, unnoted by the Spokes, the Senate Impeachment Court has called on amici curiae, or friends of the court, to help determine how many votes will be needed to convict or acquit the Vice President.
1: Tingin ko, ito ang pinaka... Isa sa mga pinaka eventful na pangyayari during the impeachment trial.
0: Nahulog yung puso. No, seriously, when Attorney Mike Poe was asking Senate presiding officer, so what's going to happen, you know, so are the senators judges going to vote? Yes daw, sabi ni P.O.
1: Yeah.
0: Tapos, by majority, yes daw. Hala! So,
1: pero halos, I mean, I'm sure kung ano man ang magiging outcome, may aakit yun sa Supreme Court, di ba? Pero ang question is, will the court actually assume jurisdiction? And two, if it does, eh baka mamaya,
0: what
1: mga isang taon
0: may we live on? Seriously, parang yikes, di ba? Parang wala na palang TRO ngayon. May mga ganon. I wonder. Seriously, it is a major concern that the court, to the public's eye, doesn't seem to have, how do you call this, made decisions on certain cases, such as but not limited to the habeas corpus petition of former President Rodrigo Duterte. I understand there's a petition also by Senator Bato.
1: Ah, yeah. Yung sa Buara.
0: Yes, on his alleged outstanding. Alleged kasi parang hindi ko sure kung umaamin sila, urong-sulong sa pag-amin. So, on this alleged warrant and on the process behind the service of it, di ba? What is their judicial process? I understand. There's no decision yet also on that one. Uh-huh. Or it's very vague. Parang nahihirapan, most people are having difficulty also keeping up with the number of cases that we're monitoring, such as, again, but not limited to, the proceedings on the national budget.
1: Uh-huh. Yeah.
0: Particularly
1: ongoing yun, di ba? Parang oral arguments and all that.
0: Correct.
1: Yeah.
0: So that's another thing. So in the meantime, there are amicus curiae are assigned already and the names have been released. Justice Artemio Panganiban, Justice Renato Puno, Justice Adolf Ascuna, former Chief Justice Hilario Davido.
1: Yeah, will be, yung fourth.
0: He will be participating, but I think, I understand, I'm not sure, written or with a presentation, he may not be on site. So,
1: pero considered ba yung input niya as an amicus brief, I suppose?
0: Sila din
1: diba?
0: Four.
1: So this is on September 16.
0: Yes,
1: and then the following week, parang
0: Wednesday,
1: oral arguments, di ba? Parang between the defense
0: and the
1: prosecution.
0: Mm-hmm. So I wonder. Well, you're right. Definitely one party, at least one party, is going to go up to the Supreme Court. We can almost predict who that party is going to be.
1: Mm-hmm.
0: Again, what planet are we on? The decision of the impeachment court could be potentially challenged. Potentially.
1: It's going to be certainly challenged.
0: It's good. And the spotlight will again be on the highest court of the land.
1: Okay. So, also, unnoted by the Spokes, a major sea tragedy occurred as passenger vessel MV June Aster, bound for Coron, caught fire, leaving at least 5 people dead and 86 others missing. Wow.
0: Our condolences go to the families of those who have died in the tragedy, but there are still some who are missing.
1: Yes.
0: And status is unsure. 86 remain to be missing right now. 43 people have been rescued. The ferry came from Manila and was carrying 134 people, 117 passengers,
1: and 17
0: crew members.
1: Yeah.
0: It is unclear yet. There is no report yet on the cause of the fire. But investigations are expected from Marina. Uh-huh. 12 nautical miles.
1: At kailan tayo huli nagkaroon ng ganito ka major na sea tragedy? Parang hindi ko na rin maiisip eh.
0: It's been some time, pero yung iba kasi sa atin, like oil spills, yun yung mga nagiging ano. This one, serious loss of life. So many missing.
1: Well, I certainly hope na yung 86 missing are rescued soon.
0: Yes, soon. The ship caught fire only about 12 nautical miles away from shore. I'm sorry, 1.2 nautical miles. That's 2.2 kilometers off Coron.
1: Well, almost at the destination
0: lapit
1: na
0: lang.
1: Yun.
0: Lapit lang. Malalim pala ang waters nun. Around 6:45 p.m. Wednesday. The vessel is still afloat but very badly damaged. On social media, you will see, I understand there's a clip going around of it still on fire.
1: Grabe. Well, ang tanong dito actually is, well, one, obviously the investigation will reveal kung ano yung naging cause ng fire. And then second, ano yung nagiging problems with the rescue? Kasi kung 43 yung rescued but 86 are still unaccounted for. And this was Wednesday. So I suppose part din ng difficulty is really yung weather.
0: The waters, the danger in the waters, the choppiness and all that. So that could have also contributed to the difficulty in rescuing. Our good wishes and our prayers go also to our rescuers. Mm-hmm. Please be safe. The June Aster, the MV June Aster, is owned and operated by Atienza Inter-Island Ferries with the listed president as Engineer Silverio Atienza, not related to the former Manila Mayor Lito Atienza. So right now, wala pa tayong cause of the fire. Of course, we'll always be looking at negligence. That's the first thing that Marina will be looking at. And we do hope that for the benefit of the victims, that these be concluded as early as possible.
1: These are the headlines noted by the spokes today. We'll have the newly appointed spokesperson of VP Sara Duterte when the spokes return after the short break.

0: In the middle of one of the most politically charged periods in our country, VP Sara Duterte has a new voice, a lawyer who has already been at the center of some of her most sensitive legal battles.
1: Why did the Vice President choose him to be her voice at this particular moment? Joining our discussion is the new spokes of VP Sara Duterte, Attorney Salvador Paulo Panelo Jr. Welcome to the spokes.
2: Thank you. Thank you for having me, Attorney Barry.
0: I'm short. The arms are short.
2: So, sorry about that. No, thanks for having me.
0: I didn't know you were a junior.
2: Yes, so, Salvador Paulo Panelo Jr.
0: So we can call you Attorney Paulo.
2: Yes.
0: Okay. So, how is it like living in the shadow?
2: You know, it's I've always thought...
1: You know what, following in the footsteps.
2: I've always thought of it as both a blessing and a curse. Diba? When your father is somebody who's accomplished, yes, who's famous or infamous, diba? May blessings and may curse din yan. Mm-hmm. Pero for the most part, I think it's been beneficial for me. Mm-hmm. And especially in this new role because I've seen him do it.
0: Yes.
2: Diba? And I've helped him do it. When he was in Malacanang, I helped him for a year there, setting up his office and drafting statements for him. Ganyan. So I do have a bit of experience. And
1: nice. If you don't mind me asking, paano yung relationship niyo? Do you give inputs? Do you disagree with him? Or ano
0: do you argue?
2: When we were working together. So I'll draft something based on what I think. Okay. Tapos meron siyang comments. And then patagal lang patagal, nakuha ko na yung style niya.
1: Okay.
2: Which may not necessarily be my thoughts.
1: Okay.
2: Parang na-predict ko na kung anong gusto niya sabihin.
1: Okay.
2: Pero, yeah, parang mas ano siya eh. I think as a lawyer, his opinions are parang more controversial, more creative than mine. So nung una, hindi ko masabayan yun. Pero eventually, yeah, the thing with my dad is when you talk to him, you disagree with him. Mm-hmm. But at the end of the conversation, parang you're left thinking, oh nga, no? Tapos aalis na siya, tapos hindi, parang mali pa rin. Pero in the moment, he convinces you that he's absolutely right.
1: So magaling talaga siyang mag-argue.
2: Yun yung talent talaga niya. Na I don't know if I have, but yeah, that's him. That's my dad.
0: But you can talk back. Legally, I mean, when you're talking law, you can talk back.
2: Oh, no mind. Yeah.
0: So now you can argue with him.
2: Yes,
0: see.
2: Yes.

0: So, and he's open to your arguments?
1: Yes. Yes. Mm. Oo naman.
0: Parang nag-hesitate ka dun.
1: Kasi yun nga eh, his personality is, he's always right. Diba? He's always right. Yun yung personality niya. Tapos, you'll say something that maybe he doesn't agree with, parang kukontrahin ka pa rin niya. Pero kunyari, later that same day, kausap ko mamo, actually sabi ng daddy mo, tama ka eh. Ganun, ganun. Parang hindi, he won't concede defeat in front of you.
2: But he acknowledges na tama yung
1: position.
0: Has he ever, well, do you remember any particular argument that you won? Or that when I he won? Admits that you were right?
1: Masyado nang matagal kasi yun eh. Lately, though, matagal na masyado yun. So, hindi ko na maalala yung mga detalye. But lately, I think we're mostly in agreement with our positions.
2: Okay.
1: And I think that's only because ang hirap talaga i-justify nung actions ng administration eh. So madali talagang kontrahin eh. Hindi siya, you don't need creativity. It's actually them being creative from my point of view at least.
2: You also became a lawyer, diba? like your father. Naging issue ba ever for you na you meet people in the legal profession and you're the son of Sal Panelo. He's such a prominent practitioner and voice in the legal community.
1: Hindi naman. Yun nga. But for the most part, I think it's been beneficial. Maybe in law school, parang there was more pressure.
2: Yeah. Okay.
1: Pero in general, like most of the people I meet or who introduces themselves to me, nakilala yung dad ko, parang they have good things to say and and ang nakakatuwa is nakukwento pala na ako ng dad ko sa kanila. So palaging sinasabi nila, oh, proud na proud sa yung daddy mo, palaging kinukwento noon, ganito, ganyan. So,
2: pero in terms of establishing your own identity, hindi ba nagiging issue sa'yo na you're always first thought of as, anak ni ganito? Because of, obviously, the fact that he's so prominent.
1: Yeah, I don't see a problem in that. Pero to be fair to him, so itong this path, disappointment, parang a year ago, parang this was completely out of the picture. Wala, no plans at all to delve in political cases. The very first politically charged case that I handled was the petition for habeas corpus for PRRD. And napakiusapan lang ako nun. tapos, so, di ba, March 11, he was arrested. May final pero hindi habeas corpus sa Supreme Court. So, that evening, sinabihan ako ng dad ko, please draft a petition for habeas corpus for PRRD because that's the correct remedy. And we have to file it first thing in the morning in the Supreme Court. So, pinagpuyatan namin, hindi kami natulog, diretsong Supreme Court dapat. Sabi ko, oh, dad, sige, ready for filing na to. Kayo na mag-file. Kasi may media din nakaabang. Parang wala akong intention at all to speak about the petition. But sabi niya, hindi, sama ka. Sama ka. Tapos, you're in the car, on the way there, usap normal about the case. Pagdating dun sa media, when we were about to file, he goes, oh, this is my son, Attorney Paolo Panelo, and he's going to talk about the petition. So no warning at all.
2: Thrown in talaga, at the end of the pool.
1: Oh, I wasn't ready, wala akong tulog. But I drafted the petition, so I knew it like the back of my hand. Diba? But yeah, yun yung first foray ko. And he's responsible for it.
2: Prior to that, what practice were you engaged in as a lawyer?
1: So, litigation naman, pero I get mostly corporate litigation cases, tax litigation cases, civil cases, ganyan. Walang politically charged at all. Okay. Zero.
2: Until.
0: Yes. That didn't last, di ba? Why do you think the VP chose you to be her spokes?
1: So, that's the thing. I don't have that close of a relationship with her to even ask that. I'm still embarrassed. But she mentioned yesterday when we were meeting na I was recommended by some people.
0: Mm-hmm.
1: So mukhang yun. Kasi sabi niya, alam mo, attorney, I'm blind to social media. I don't have a social media account. I don't look at that. So the only videos I've seen of you are the ones that have been sent to me.
0: Mm.
1: Tapos you were recommended by some people. Uh-huh. So, yun ang Bukong yun ang dahilan.
0: Did she call you, or how did you find out? How did you get to meet her and talk to her about handling first her cases and then later on as spokes?
1: Okay, so we started working. Well, the first time I spoke to her is when. So if you remember the House hearings on the Quad Committee, yes. PRRD was there. Yes.
2: 2024, early 2024. Yeah.
1: Late 2024, PRRD was there. Former Senator Trillanes was there. Yeah. Tapos, Senator Trillanes was talking about yung bilyong-bilyong pera daw sa laman ng accounts ni PRRD na joint account daw with VP Sara. So after that hearing, galit na galit si PRRD. Gusto niyang kasuhan ng perjury or kung anuman si Senator Trillanes. Kasi sabi niya, hindi totoo yan. Wala akong ganyang pera sa account ko. So he called my dad. Sabi niya, file natin. Siyempre, inuto sa akin. So sabi ko, sige, pero...
0: Sa food chain ka pala.
1: So sabi ko, sige, pero I want to investigate first. Mm-hmm. So, can I get an SPA? Can I interview VP Sara? Because she's apparently, it's a joint account. Uh-huh. So, yun yung first interaction ko with her is to ask her about the joint account. Uh-huh. Tapos, it was the joint account was included in the first impeachment. So, I worked with Attorney Poa on that matter. And then when that got dismissed by the Supreme Court, so wala na, I just said, VP Sara, if there's any other help that you need, just let me know. And then, yun, when Ramil Madriaga issue came out.
2: Ito yung the perjury case. Yeah.
1: So she messaged me to say, okay, I may need your help on this. Kung pwedeng ikaw na lang mag-handle nito kasi sila Attorney Poa are busy with impeachment defense. Mm-hmm. Maybe you can handle offense. Yeah. Yun ang
0: before we discuss namin. the Madriaga case, which do you think is more difficult? Representing her as counsel or speaking for her as the VP spokes?
1: I guess it speaking for her will need some getting used to kasi yung legal we're trained to do that.
0: Yes.
1: Yeah. Yung speaking, we're also trained to do that. We're also trained to advocate. But, syempre, may political side ng kailangan iniisip. Hindi pwedeng masyadong legal yung explanations kasi hindi ma-appreciate ng tao. So you have to think of ways to communicate it in a way that people will understand. Yun, ganun lang naman ka-simple. Pero yun nga, it's not first nature for me, I guess.
2: On a related note, Are you spokesperson for VP Sara specifically for OVP? Yeah. Ano yung
1: yes, so I'm spokesperson for VP Sara only, okay. Not the OVP.
0: Okay. Si Attorney Ruth is still there.
1: Mm-hmm. I believe Attorney Ruth is no longer with the OVP.
0: Okay.
1: For some time already. Yeah.
0: Mm-hmm. I see.
2: While you're spokesperson for VP Sara, as the person, the official, will you still be acting as her counsel?
1: Yes, for at least for the Madriaga cases or complaints, kung may assign pa siya, pwede naman, wala namang kaso.
2: Hindi ba na-foresee that there might be some difficulty dividing yung identity? Kasi obviously, in your capacity as her counsel, covered kayo ng attorney-client privilege.
1: Right.
2: But in your capacity as her spokesperson, you're expected to be more... open, forthright about things.
1: Well, maybe we should have some coffee and discuss. Because you guys have experience on this, so maybe I can take notes from you guys. Because this is day two of the job for me.
2: Actually, I realized we had the same job.
1: Day two, so I'm learning the ropes as we speak.
0: So we're going to include you in our roster of potential co-hosts.
1: Actually.
0: So what do you think VP expects from you?
1: Ngayon kasi she's under siege, tapos may limitation din yung impeachment defense team with the sub judice rule. Mm-hmm. So, with respect to impeachment, I'm not covered by that sub judice rule.
2: You're not part of the impeachment team at all,
0: right?
1: I'm not part of the impeachment defense team, so I can provide insight that they're not allowed to provide.
0: Yes.
1: But yeah,

0: even itong mga other issues, 'di ba? The idea is for me to be able to engage the media on the position of the vice president. Yeah.
1: So you'll be holding the press briefings and handling as well the briefings on the impeachment as well as OVP. Kasi wala si Attorney Ruth.
0: Hindi naman
1: niya. Just
0: for VP. For OVP, hindi talaga.
2: Yeah. Okay.
0: For impeachment defense team, sa ngayon, I think the expectation is sila Attorney Poa will still handle those.
1: Right.
2: Okay.
0: We haven't worked that out. But okay. Yeah, nag-usap na kami na I should chime in yun nga, to provide insight, to state my opinion, for example, on the weight of the evidence presented, for example, which they cannot do.
2: Pero when you will weigh in on the evidence in the trial, this will be from the perspective of an observer rather than someone who's part of the defense team.
0: Yes, yes. I'm not part of the defense team at all.
1: But still speaking for her, I assume. Kasi yeah.
0: That's the thing.
1: How can you dissociate yourself?
0: One billionaire also, I also said that for me, the sub judice rule doesn't make sense. Parang,
2: di ba? I agree.
0: No. So, unang-una, di ba, this is a public trial. Yeah. Kailangan maintindihan ng tao.
2: Yeah.
0: You're preventing the lawyers who are most knowledgeable about the case from explaining it to the public. Tapos, the solution of the presiding officer is to appoint a separate spokesperson who's not within the control of the Senate. You can't
1: not counsel of record.
0: You can't issue contempt order, diba, to discipline them if they say something misleading, patently wrong, diba? So, but it is what it is.
2: Yeah.
0: So I'll fill that role.
1: Excited.
0: I'm already tired. It's day two. It's gonna take some.
2: What has been the biggest challenge so far? I know it's day two, but so far, what has been the most difficult in terms of yung transition from lawyer, advocate to spokesperson?
0: To be candid, it's because I didn't see this coming. So in terms of, kasi I'm running a law office. I have other clients, di ba? I have other deadlines, di ba?
1: So you had a life.
0: so it's difficult to transition to this new role kasi I have other obligations, di ba?
2: Okay.
0: But as time passes, I'm sure we'll work it out, di ba? I have partners naman in the office. I have associates, so maayos din yan. Pero right now, yun yung challenge. Yun yung challenge.
1: Did your father give you tips?
0: No, he didn't. He just congratulated me. Mm-hmm. And kinakwento niya nga na a friend asked him kung what advice he gave me. And he said, oh, he doesn't need my advice. He's his own person. But sa totoo lang, diba, even if he doesn't give me advice, diba, I've been following his career.
1: Yeah.
0: So I
1: the ringside seat.
0: Oh, basically. So I've learned a lot from him.
1: Wait, are you an only child? You have siblings? And are you the only lawyer?
0: I'm the only lawyer, but there's four of us.
1: I see. So when the Taguig city prosecutors jumped the perjury complaint, what was your reaction? I mean, I've seen the statement that you've made, but in a nutshell and with more personal insights, what was your reaction?
0: We warned of this possibility. Alam naman namin yung pinasok namin when we filed this. In fact, nung sinabi ni VP Sara that she wanted to file a case against Madriaga to hold him accountable, ang unang-unang sabi namin ni Attorney Poa din is, under DOJ yan so malamang didismissan lang tayo niyan. 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So okay, so sabi namin, we'll put together an airtight case para mahirapan silang i-dismiss, or kung i-dismiss nila, napakahalata. 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Para sa amin, ha, yun ang malinaw.

0: nauna sa amin. Kasi the perjury complaint is 300 pages. I know it's not a question of paramihan ng pages, but ano bang laman nun? It's VP Sara's sworn testimony, 7 corroborating witnesses, and it's document-driven. Hindi siya laway lang ang puhunan ng mga witnesses. These are supported by government records, government certifications, contemporaneous records, text messages, that prove that he's lying, pati yung motive niya, which is to become a state witness para makalaya siya. Merong ganong text message na nagpapakita nun.
1: Oh, wow.
0: So, malakas yung kaso. So, for it to be dismissed in this manner, sa amin, halatang napolitika ito. Kasi kapag ka-final kasi ito sa husgado, parang pag-amin to ng gobyerno na isa sa mga basehan ng impeachment complaint laban kay VP Sara is perjured testimony. So maybe they had no choice, maybe the pressure was too great. But, I mean, yung prosecution's decision not to present him at all, parang is the biggest indicator na hindi siya nagsasabi ng totoo.
2: Baka na they took your advice kasi you said it would be their funeral if they present him.
0: Diba? Ganun kami ka-confident from the start kasi talaga. Kung basahin niyo yung resolution, the OCP Taguig is making it appear na, oh, this is just competing factual narratives. Pero hindi pwedeng competing factual narratives eh. Kasi sa 20 na sinabi niya, 30 ang mali niya eh. Diba? Buti sana kung isa lang nagkamali, tapos hindi mo sure kung tama or sinadyabang nagkamali siya doon or hindi. But we disputed everything or almost everything that he said, including the foundational claims that would lay the basis, for example, for his claim na naging bagman siya. Nabasag na namin yung claims niya of closeness or relationship with PRRD and with VP Sara. So how can the allegations of being a bagman even be true? Diba? So, yun.
2: anong status ng case ngayon? Did you elevate it to the DOJ?
0: So, kaka-dismiss pa lang nung first perjury complaint. We filed the second, pending pa yun. Magsa-start pa lang yung preliminary investigation. Pero mas matindi yun, Attorney Trixie, Attorney Barry. 750 pages.
2: Also in Taguig? Or?
0: Also in Taguig. Ang gusto nga sana namin i-consolidate. Kasi related allegations, related evidence. Pero ang ginawa nila, dininay nila yung consolidation, dinismiss nila tong first perjury complaint, and I guess we can expect na kung anong gagawin nila dun sa second perjury complaint.
2: Okay. How will you be defending VP Sara without her becoming her political warrior? Or sabi nga ng netizens, her lapdog. But before you answer this, the spokes will return after this short break.
3: Basic first aid can be handy even in everyday situations. Learn these life-saving skills and always be prepared. World First Aid Day, Bilyonario News Channel.

Good afternoon. I'm Mai Rodriguez with the news this hour. Four days after his arrest for plunder, former House Speaker Martin Romualdez will be transferred to the Philippine General Hospital tomorrow, September 12. The Sandigan Bayan 3rd Division says Romualdez will stay at PGH until further notice, despite his request to remain at Cardinal Santos Medical Center. The former speaker was taken there on Monday due to chest pain, the same day his arrest warrant was issued. Earlier, his doctors faced the Sandigan Bayan, saying he can be monitored at a government facility, but also warned that transferring him could pose a significant health risk. Romualdez is facing a 7.44 billion peso plunder case, along with former Acobicol Party List Representative Zaldi Co and two others in connection with the flood control corruption scheme. News overseas, tragedy in the Congo, where at least 24 children were killed when a fire struck their school. Officials say the dead included 19 girls and 5 boys. The incident happened at the rebel-controlled city of Bukavu.

where fire destroyed two schools and burned down around 300 wooden houses. An investigation into the cause of the fire is underway. Elon Musk's legal team is coming out swinging just days before a new documentary on the tech billionaire premiered in Venice. His attorney Alex Spiro accused filmmaker Alex Gibney of approaching the four-hour film with a conclusion already decided and of defaming Musk. The legal team also claims Gibney refused to fact-check the documentary with Musk himself or people close to him. But his lawyer's warning didn't stop the premiere, the film earning a lengthy standing ovation and strong reviews in Venice. Gibney traces Musk's journey from tech entrepreneur to the world's first trillionaire. And he says getting people around Musk to speak on the record wasn't easy because some were simply too afraid to do it. Before we go, who knew a table could be this much fun? An unusual skill has earned Emma Phillips a place in the latest edition of the Guinness World Records. She set a new record for the most foot-juggling spins of a table in just 30 seconds, completing a remarkable 77 spins. Her extraordinary balance and timing turned an ordinary table into a record-breaking prop. That's the news this hour. I'm Maya Rodriguez. The next newsfeed comes around 5 p.m. Good afternoon and happy Friday.

Anta ka! 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Magkape at pandasal muna tayo. Every 7 a.m., kumakanta ang Coro Sine Nomine sa aming parokya. 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Our daily service has given us a special bond of friendship and sisterhood. But there's more to singing than just talent. Researchers have found that when people sing together, their bodies release oxytocin, the same bonding hormone released when a mother holds her baby or when friends hug each other. Studies have also shown that group singing synchronizes heart rates among the choir members. Bumababa din ang kanilang cortisol, yung stress hormone. Hindi lang pala para sa mga talentado ang pagkanta. Because biologically, singing creates connection, calm, and joy. Kaya pala sabi ni St. Augustine that he who sings prays twice. When we sing our prayers instead of just reciting them, we include our entire being, our breath, our heartbeat, our memory, our emotion, all engaged in the act of praise. Kaya kahit sintonado boses mo, kumanta ka lang para kay Lord, lalo na kapag ikay nasa misa o prayer meeting. Because your act of praise bonds you with other believers and returns to you to physically bless your body. Let's pray. Sing to the Lord a new song. Sing to the Lord, all the earth. Sing to the Lord, praise His name, proclaim His salvation day after day.

0: swimmer Gian Santos is breaking records in the pool, and now he's setting his sights on the Asian Games.
1: I want to be the first Gian Santos.
0: Plus, beyond the milestones and the firsts, Leia Salonga opens up about her journey and the legacy she hopes to leave behind.
2: I think possibility, maybe inspiration.
0: Two Filipino stories, one message, dream big. This weekend on Agenda North America.
3: And this, folks, is back, still with Attorney Paolo Pannello. But before we go to our hanging question, we'll acknowledge first the comments and questions coming from our live audience. From Third Development, mas bagay siya si Attorney Paolo as VP spokes than Attorney Ruth na hindi naman naramdaman. No, but wait, ha, let me defend Attorney Ruth on that. She was, she spokes for the activities of the OVP.
4: Correct, yung mga
3: tree planting, yung mga pag-ikot ni VP, exhibits, rescue and relief efforts, si Attorney Ruth yun, baka hindi lang napapansin masyado. Kasi syempre yung political circus, mas maraming attention.
5: Wala akong pinalitan actually. Ang huling spokesperson ni VP Sara was Attorney Poa, but he resigned in 2024, October 2024.
3: During the House hearings, right?
5: Yeah.
6: Ito, comment from Bong Sanchez. Mas gwapo si Attorney Paolo compared sa tatay niya.
5: Ay, dapat lang.
6: Improvement of the race, man.
3: It's called evolution.
5: That's why.
3: It's called evolution. From Marshall P., hindi ka ba natatakot mabato ng laptop?
5: Hindi. Hindi naman totoo yun. At saka, napaka-pleasant ni VP Sara. Hindi talaga siya ganun.
6: Yeah. Question from Gili. What do you think of the vote threshold discussion in the Senate impeachment court?
5: Okay, yeah. So, I asked VP Sara about that, and she said, para sa kanya, kung ano lang yung nasa konstitusyon, yun ang susundin. Mm-hmm. The problem is, di ba, there are different interpretations. But sa akin, it's very dangerous to be discussing that because, yun nga, as we're seeing right now, the president, the sitting president, to co-opt the Senate, all he has to do is to file non-bailable cases against senators who are expected to vote a certain way or threaten them with such cases para makulong, bumaliktad, or magtago. So yun ang nakikita natin. So yung voting threshold discussion, it shouldn't be discussed or debated in a vacuum. Kailangan pag-usapan na ito yung konteksto na, sige, pag-uusapan natin kung ano bang sinasabi ng Constitution, pero tigam mo yung ginagawa ng administrasyon, di ba? 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Yun ang mahirap doon. And the other thing is doon sa pag gumagalaw kasi yung threshold, theoretically you can have you can convict with one senator. Pag pinakulong mo yung 23, kunyari, di sila makaparticipate. So, ibig sabihin, one senator can convict. Yun yung, di ba, it's a silly example. But that's the kind of consequence this lowering the threshold can have. Kasi, where does it stop? So, kung 13, okay lang ba yun? Eh, paano kung 11? Paano kung 9?
3: Yes.
5: And who's going to decide?
3: Where do you draw the line, diba?
5: Where do you draw the line and who's going to benefit? Parang, who's gonna vote on it? Well, kasama dyan yung mga those who tend to benefit kung ma-disqualify si VP Sara sa for 2028, diba? Si Senator Raffy Tulfo, si Senator Ontiveros, who's already
3: declared
5: that she's considering a run for the presidency. So, yun. And for VP Sara, she also told me na, okay, she's not familiar with the specific cases of each senator. The senators that are facing cases, she's not familiar with those cases and she has no judgments on those cases. But why will she be the one to suffer
3: for
5: those
3: point.
5: Cases?
3: Oh, diba?
5: Kasi ang protection niya sa konstitusyon is itong voting threshold na may impeach lang siya kung may 16 na boto, diba? Two-thirds vote. So, kasuhan mo yung iba, eh, siguro yung iba may basehan talaga. Siguro yung iba wala. Pero bakit si VP Sara ang magbe-bear ng burden na yon, diba? Yun. Those are my thoughts.
6: Back to our hanging question. How will you be defending VP Sara without becoming her political warrior or sabi nga ng netizens, her lapdog?
5: Okay. Yesterday, when we met to discuss her positions on various issues, I actually told her, kasi I mentioned to her na kinamusta niya ako. Sabi ko, kamusta? Since the announcement, how have you been? Sabi ko, to be honest, VP, nahirapan ako matulog kagabi kasi dami kong iniisip. Paano ba sasagutin tong mga issue na to? But I told her, don't worry, ma'am. Maybe I'm just excited because this is new. Maybe I'm just anxious because this is new. But the bottom line is, madali kang tulungan, madali kang i-defend kasi naniniwala ako dun sa mga posisyon mo, naniniwala akong hinaharas ka ng gobyerno. So, hindi ako mahihirapan na ipagtanggol ka. So, yun yung sagot ko. I don't think I will be a lapdog or a warrior. I think that it will be very easy to defend her because we share the same ideals. I believe in the positions she's taken and so forth.
6: Pero, I mean, to a certain extent, sabi ko kanina, I've been in your where you are before. And even if part of it is really believing yung principal, and obviously that's an important part of the doing the entire job, hindi ba challenge pa rin yung constant na atake, obviously, yung criticism, yung fact that there are so many venues and arenas you have to engage in, questions you have to answer.
5: Alam mo, that's where
3: PTSD
5: That's where being the son.
6: Oh, actually, PTSD is the word.
5: That's where being the son of Sal Panelo is valuable.
6: Okay.
3: Kasi,
5: ito si dad ko. When he was spokesperson, na-atake din siya left and right. Pero hindi siya na-stress. Parang hindi siya napipikon, tinatawanan niya lang. To the point na yung mga nang-aasar sa kanya na yung naaasar.
3: So, we noticed that.
5: Hindi ko alam kung...
6: So, kaya mong gawin yun? Yung...
5: Parang kaya ko eh. Okay. Parang, di ba, pag nagbabasa ako ng comments from time to time, syempre may mga maanghang na salita, di ba? Pero, I don't mind, tinatawanan ko lang eh.
6: Okay.
5: So, yeah, it's a valuable thing to be the son of Sal Panelo.
3: The VP challenge before the Supreme Court, kung di ako nagkakamali, the jurisdiction of the RTC on the grave threats case, and her ombudsman case as well. What this is the stand. She's. Could you explain the stand of the VP on this one?
5: Oh, simple lang naman. It's limited procedural immunity, which is enjoyed by all impeachable officers, not just the vice president. People on the other side are coming out with, oh, only the president has immunity. Pero iba yun eh, presidential immunity, sasabihin nila walang jurisprudence specifically for the vice president. Pero we're talking about a different thing altogether. It's limited procedural immunity, which has been applied to, or which has been discussed in connection with Supreme Court justices. Yeah.

0: is other the ombudsman, impeachable officer. So naturally, kasama ang vice presidente dyan. Mm-hmm. At ang simple paliwanag lang dyan is, habang nakaupo siya sa pwesto, hindi pa siya pwedeng kasuhan. Mm-hmm. Kasi pwede mo lang siyang tanggalin via impeachment. Eh. Yes. Kung kakasuhan mo siya, you're skirting that requirement of impeachment. So kaya siya pinagbabawal under this principle of limited procedural immunity.
1: I suppose the counter argument to that is, doesn't that create a situation na yung impeachment becomes a shield to be able to commit crimes? Kasi ang nangyayari dito, hindi ka pwedeng kasuhan na criminally, kailangan impeach ka muna. So there are, ilan ba impeachable officers? 31? Well, tanga na rin yung presidente kasi meron siyang ibang imitate. 30 people who can actually commit crimes in broad daylight and they can't be charged because of limited procedural immunity.
0: Well, yun ang gusto ng framers natin to protect them and their duties kasi in-identify ng framers yung mga posisyon na yan as crucial to the running of the government. So, para to shield them from harassment suits, diba? And the politically charged suits, kaya linagyan ng pangharang na impeachment. Ngayon, kung umatay in broad daylight, tingin ko naman madali namang ma-impeach pagka ganun. Diba? 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Yung papatay ka in broad daylight. Diba?
2: Correct.
0: Pero yun nga eh, yung, katulad itong impeachment proceedings kay VP Sara, sa mulat sa poll, ang position niya dyan, political harassment to, ito. Yeah. Tapos mukhang plan B itong grave threats. Kung hindi nila makuha yung boto sa impeachment, baka ma-disqualify siya by with a conviction sa grave threats case. Tapos siguro plan C na itong lowering the voting threshold, diba? So
2: there's even talk about a possible plunder case with the ombudsman.
0: Merong naka-file doon.
1: Anong basis?
2: Yun, yung ano, confidential funds.
1: Ah, okay.
0: Oh. Eh, kung si Ramil Madriaga ang testigo nila doon, edi, delikado yun na mabasura, di ba?
1: Anong magiging option nyo if the Supreme Court does not uphold yung limited procedural immunity and allows the cases to push
2: through? Or worse, doesn't do anything.
0: I mean, there's no other choice but to prove her innocence doon sa grave threats. Ganun naman ng...
2: At to go through the trial.
1: So you'll go through the trial? Yun yung...
0: I don't think there's a choice.
1: Okay.
2: We're at that portion of our program where we ask tough questions from our guests.
0: Hindi pa ba tough yung... Ang dami ng tough.
2: Everybody seems to say that.
1: Yan talaga dito.
2: Ikaw ba ang kinuha ni VP Sara na pantapat kay Yusek Clare?
0: Kasi kanina,
2: the question was attack dog, lapdog, ganyan. The other one has been described as similarly.
0: Hindi namin pag-usapan at all si Yusek Clare Castro. So I think it's a non-factor.
2: Okay. She doesn't factor into much of these kinds of discussion.
1: Pero tingin ba kaya mong tapatan yung energy niya? Hindi naman nasasakal yung style niya.
2: I mean, energy is the right word.
0: Kaya naman. I mean, the thing is, you know, alam ko si Attorney Poa always says with all due respect, or, di ba, sa akin kasi...
1: Mabait talaga si Attorney Mike.
0: Mabait si Attorney Mike. Ako...
2: Candidate for canonization yan
0: I can't say that with respect to Yusek Clare Castro. So in other words, I don't take her seriously. So
2: okay.
0: I don't see it as a need for me to address what she says all the time. Kasi alam ko, parang halos araw-araw. Parang troll na siya Parang ganun na yung dating niya It's just that nasa palaso siya.
2: Yeah.
0: Diba? Which complicates things. Pero
2: there's a much louder microphone.
0: I think it's part of the reason why there's a lot of distrust in government that the spokesperson of the president, diba, handles the duty that way.
1: So, ikaw wala kang balak to, you know, engage on that level ng parang tit for tat na wala. Bangayan.
0: Tinanong ko rin si VP, VP Sara, parang, do you have specific instructions on tone or messaging, etc. Sabi niya, no, just you were recommended, so whatever you're doing, just keep on doing it.
2: You seem to share the same kind of preternatural

0: pinaka tumatak siguro is nung sinabi niya na the drug war problem or the drug problem was parang akin to rebellion and therefore pwede mag-march na nag-away kami doon. Pero I was still in OCPLC helping him out there. Tapos pinag-awayan namin yun. Pero hindi siya napigilan. Sinabi niya pa rin yung gusto niya.
1: Okay.
2: So yeah. This is kind of an open-ended question. But how far are you willing to go in the defense of VP Sara?
0: How far I'm willing to go?
2: I mean, you're a spokesperson. So obviously, you will not be in the same, using the same style or energy of the one that's in the palace. Mm-hmm. Mm-hmm. So how do you think you're going to be doing this? You're clearly on the chill path.
0: So I'll just continue that. Mm-hmm. And kasi looks like that's what got me the job, right? So I'll just continue what I'm doing. And thanks to Billionario, by the way, for guesting me a lot. I guess it prepared me for this role. I really
2: You're
0: believe
2: welcome.
0: That.
2: Oh.
0: So, yeah.
3: Ako rin tingin ko ang agenda doon para maging kasama ka sa spokes.
2: We're looking for additional hosts. So, but thank you very much, Attorney Paolo, on day two of being on the job. In politics, words can defend, define, or destroy.
3: When law and politics collide, the real test is knowing where to draw the line. I'm former VP spokesperson Barry Gutierrez.
2: And I'm former press secretary turned Trixie Cruz Angeles. And we are the Spokes.

0: Good morning. Welcome to Business 360, where business, markets, and the economy come into full view. I'm Margot Salcedo, and this is the Billionario News Channel. A big-time fuel price hike is projected ahead, with gasoline to increase by up to 5 pesos per liter. The arraignment of Vice President Sara Duterte on her grave threats case has been postponed. And the House will begin plenary debates on the proposed 2027 budget next week. Senate Finance Committee Chairperson J.V. Ejercito joins us. Breaking news, the arraignment of Vice President Sara Duterte in her grave threats case has been postponed. Duterte's lawyer, attorney Paul Lawrence Lim, said the arraignment was deferred after the defense filed a motion, but he did not disclose any details. He said the Quezon City Regional Trial Court will first seek the response of the Department of Justice and the prosecution on the motion before ruling.
1: Hindi lang natuloy yung arraignment, merong motion na pinag-aaralan pa yung ating kagalang-galang na hukom. At habang ito pinag-aaralan, habang hindi pa ito napapasyahan, deferred muna o suspended yung arraignment ng ating business.
2: At ano yung particular motion na po, please?
1: Pasensya na, yung sinabi ko sir kanina, hindi ko maaaring banggitin out of respect for the court and out of respect for the judicial process.
0: A big fuel price hike is projected for next week. Gasoline could go up by as much as 5 pesos per liter and diesel by 2 pesos and 50 centavos. The estimate is based on the mean of Platts, Singapore. This comes as global oil prices soar further. Brent crude blew past $108 a barrel and the West Texas Intermediate past $100 on renewed fears of energy supply disruptions. Beyond the Strait of Hormuz,

0: Hormuz, another key oil shipping route, is under increased threat. Iran-aligned Houthi forces seized Yemen's port city of Mocha and advanced along the Red Sea coast. As Congress reviews the proposed 2027 national budget, questions are growing over where public funds should go and how to make sure government projects actually get built. Joining us is Senate Finance Committee Chair J.V. Ejercito. Good morning, Senator J.V.
1: Good morning, Margot. Nice to be here in Business 360.
0: Thank you so much for making time. I know there's so much going on at the Senate right now, the impeachment trial, LEDAC priorities, but thank you for being here.
1: Yes, this is the most challenging, probably the most challenging time in my career as a senator, probably because of the time, no? And the task that I have to perform as Chairman of the Committee on Finance. You know, this is a very, very important position because I'm in task of the whole budget of government. And it came from the budget hearings now came at the time that when there's an ongoing impeachment trial. So that's a challenge. If there's someone who can't rest or is not allowed to take a vacation, I think that's me these days.
0: It's a trying time, but I'm sure you will be able to lead this well. The biggest challenge right now is regaining the trust of the people, confidence in the budget. There were some good governance moves for the 2026 national budget, but now with you as Senate Finance Committee Chair, what are the good governance efforts or initiatives that you are doing to ensure transparency in the budget?
1: Well, I would like to continue the reform started by then Senate Finance Chair Win Gatchalian, now our Senate President. You know, Margo, coming from the biggest scandal, the corruption scandal in the history of our country, the floodgate scandal last year, it enraged, no? The outrage was really of the people, was really different. No? Well, you can't blame them because, you know, seeing a table full of money that will just go to the pockets of legislators, DPWH officials, and others, you know, that really created the biggest distrust. No? And you are correct in saying that, you know, the biggest challenge now is how to regain the trust in government, in the budget process, in the Senate. No, we need... It's not only the people, the business interest, the business, no? We have to regain that. And I plan to continue the reforms started last year. That is, of course, we have to be open, more open, the budget hearings. And also, from the start of the budget briefings to the plenary up to the BICAM. So we have to, it will be open and there will be no more... small committees or secret BICAMs. So everything will have to be streamlined. All information has to be readily available. And we will also encourage participation of the civil society organizations, the watchdogs, and even the academe to take part in the budget process, not only as observers, but also to give their insights on what or red flags if there is, no? So that it will help us, no? In the preparation of the budget. So that's what I plan to do. And last but not the least, I will not allow any more last-minute insertions or amendments during BICAM. No? Nandito nangyayari yung mga bilago and hocus-pocus, so that will not happen anymore. No? So if there is, not all amendments or insertions are bad. No? You have to do it in open plenary during the budget debates.
0: So we can expect, Senator, that the BICAM committee meetings, which... In the past, this is where all of the insertions were inserted.
1: Yes.
0: We can expect that this will now be open to the public, even to CSOs.
1: What you call the small committee is a thing of the past. That will not happen anymore. Wala nang small committee. And at the same time, what happened before, that's you are correct, no? Na it happens during BICAM. For example, yung 2 billion pesos, no? That budget for one district, after BICAM, it becomes 16 billion. 3 billion becomes 20 billion. So that will not happen anymore.
0: Yung lumaki po dati was the unprogrammed appropriations. That was another big controversy that sparked great outrage. Right now, as per Secretary Kim De Leon, he said that the unprogrammed appropriations for the 2027 NEP is the lowest since 2019, yes. Although they maintain the portion for foreign-assisted projects.
1: Yes, of course.
0: So do you agree with this, and will you maintain this?
1: Yes, we will only allow foreign-assisted for a few items. No? Namely, as you mentioned, the foreign-assisted projects for AFP modernization because... there will be in the program already, but yung mga latter part, we will allot also for AAP modernization and budget for calamity and yung mga unforeseen circumstances. So we will allot only a few items for the unprogrammed funds.
0: Would you be in favor, Senator, of taking out the unprogrammed appropriations altogether? Meaning, for example, there was under one administration, instead of foreign assisted projects, they had a foreign assistance support fund. To take that out and delete the unprogrammed appropriations altogether?
1: No, I will not allow that anymore. What happened in that irregular, very controversial budget seasons was the foreign assisted, the government participation portion was lodged under the unprogrammed funds. What they did, sila Saldico and company, they prioritized their own projects. Sabi nila, total, ano naman yan? Foreign assisted, that's an obligation. So, sisiguradong popondohan. So, that caused the delay and it caused JICA and the Japan also. Made that an issue when the president went for his working visit. I think they brought this up, no? Because we were remiss, we were late
0: in
1: the payments. So that cost, supposedly, the North-South Commuter Railway should have been partially operational by 2028. And the Metro Manila Subway, now it's pushed back to 2032 or 2030. So that will not happen anymore because, Margo, you know, I have been advocating infrastructure development and transport modernization, and I would like to push and prioritize this ever since. No? So,
0: in fact, Senator, yes. The priority of the administration, because of all of these corruption issues, the flood control scandal, and these insertions, the priority of the administration in the beginning of this admin, 2022, was build better, more,
1: yes,
0: infra development to achieve high growth levels through infrastructure spending.
1: That is correct.
0: However, because of the flood control scandal,
1: yes,
0: they have shifted this to devolution. But for you, do you believe that we should still continue to meet the infra spending growth of 5 to 6%? And I understand you also have, in fact, a law that you had been trying to pass since 2014,
1: yeah,
0: the
1: yes,
0: Infrastructure and National Development,
1: yes,
0: Master Plan. Could we talk about that and how this can spur our growth?
1: Actually, no, Margo, before we started the budget hearings last Thursday, I delivered a privilege speech in the Senate on my pet bill, Senate Bill Number 2. In fact, it's Senate Bill Number 2, Master Plan for Infrastructure and National Development. No? That this will serve as the blueprint, the direction that we would want to take moving forward, going to the future. That would include transportation, infrastructure, the main infrastructure, water management, no, kasama rin yung flood control, dams, everything, energy, probably agriculture, everything. We need a master plan, no, that would set that we would follow as that would serve as our blueprint. What happens probably, Margo, in through the decades, our political system is 6 years for national officials, including the president. Ang nangyayari, they only focus on the small, short and medium term.
0: Their personal legacy.
1: Yes, what they can live as a legacy. They have their pet programs for 6 years. Everybody forgot about the long term because when you talk about railway system, highways and big ticket items, dams, power plants and all, this takes 4-6 years to build or even 30 or 40 years, no, from studying, to research, to preparation, to implementation itself. So it takes quite a while. No? It will transcend several presidencies. So the rationale of my bill, the Master Plan for Infrastructure and National Development, all the presidents may come and go, but these big ticket items, no, especially, for example, railways, dams, management, should be continuous. No? Because as I mentioned, it's takes about 20, 30, 50 years planning up to execution. So that is the rationale of the master plan for

0: infrastructure, national development. I'm hoping that this budget season will be towards that plan, no, of having one direction and moving with one blueprint, no, that would set the direction in the future.
1: But Senator, for the 2027 budget, initially for the DBCC, the Development Budget Coordination Committee, they had set out for infra spending to be 5 to 6% of GDP. But for the 2027 budget, Senator, they've missed it. It's below 5%.
0: Yes.
1: Are you inclined to increase the budget, which is also the one that is being advocated by like PICC, to increase infra spending? Would you support this, Senator?
0: Oh, definitely, Margo. I think what happened to our country, we have been spending an average of 2% of our GDP for infrastructure. Thailand, Indonesia, Malaysia, and even now Vietnam, which underwent war, but now look at where they are now, invested heavily in infrastructure. And they have been spending anywhere from 6% to 8%, I think, of their GDP. And look at where they are right now. And we're spending 2%. We were the first in Asia to have a railway system. The Philippine National Railways, I think, late 1800s. We're one of the first to have the LRT system in the 1980s. And then we were supposed to be yung Bataan Nuclear Power Plant. The twin plant is the Kori 1, the first nuclear power plant of Seoul, South Korea. It's in twin yan, twin power plant. They have about 20 plus nuclear power plants.
1: Now, and we have zero.
0: We have one that hasn't been...
1: Not working,
0: had never operated. And look at where Korea is right now. Would you imagine that Samsung, LG would beat Sony, Philips, and the rest, no? And Hyundai and the rest, no? They went into rapid industrialization. So I think, Margo, what we really have to do it correctly this time. We really need to have a master plan or a blueprint that we really have to follow and spend. Yes, infrastructure will cost so much, but I think the returns...
1: It's an investment.
0: It's an investment, and the returns to the economy is enormous. No? Because by having a railway, for example, Manila going to Ilocos region, no? Dadaan ng Pampanga, Bulacan, Tarlac, Pangasinan, Mindanao. Mamaya, I will talk about Mindanao, no? Because I want Mindanao railway system to happen.
1: Yes, I was going to ask you, Senator, if you would also support the push for the Mindanao railway.
0: I've been pushing for that, no? And I feel sad that it has been suspended, because you know that we have a Bangsamoro organic law that brought us peace after decades of strife and war and clashes, no?
1: And elections next week.
0: Yes. We have the Bangsamoro organic law that brought about peace, no? Years ago, no? A few years ago, when it was passed. But we have to follow that up with economic development. Hindi naman pwedeng batas lang, kailangan may economic development. The reason why, I remember my father saying, the reason why there's crime, there's secessionists, there's insurgency, because people are hungry. Without the opportunity, it's easy to entice people to take up arms. So not that way. Now that we have the Bangsamoro organic law, we need to follow that up with development. And I was saying earlier, for example, you have the railway system. Each province that it will pass will become a growth area. Halimbawa, Pampanga or Tarlac, you will have food terminals. You will have business commercial areas.
1: Tourism.
0: For tourism. And then... housing, industry, industrial estates. So each province will have these growth areas. You create growth, you create jobs and opportunities. Because, Margo, sorry, but ayuda is not sustainable in the long run. No, this is what's sustainable, because this will create jobs and opportunities. Trabaho at hanap buhay ang kailangan natin, hindi ayuda habang buhay. Ayuda is okay. In the meantime, that we are waiting for investments to pour in, but in the long run, what we really have to focus on and work on are investments and spend our money where there will be returns that will create and stimulate economic growth and spread out the development.
1: That's great, Senator. You mentioned that Ayuda economics is not sustainable. Speaking of sustainability, another priority that was instilled in the 2026 budget was prioritizing nurturing the next generations. So they really boosted the budget for education. Yes. And for the first time, for the 2026 budget, the national expenditure program, and then supported later by the General Appropriations Act, hit the UNESCO recommended 4 to 6% of GDP for education spending. Once again, right now for the national expenditure program, it's almost there but not quite. It's at 3.99%. Would you support increasing even just a bit the budget for education just to meet the UNESCO recommendation, or should we have other priorities at the moment?
0: Well, definitely, because in education itself is also an investment for our future. Now, actually, I would really support it because there was a time that DPWH overtook DepEd, no? But now it's DepEd last year, and I plan to continue that it will be the priority department, no? And right now, as it is right now, we have 65,000, if I'm not, shortage in classrooms. So, two birds with one stone. We invest in education at the same time. We need to, in this budget season, we have to strike a balance. We are for accountability because of what happened, the biggest scandal. We have to bring back the trust in government. We have to show transparency. Those who really were guilty should be brought to court, brought to justice, and has to be jailed. No, I'm for that. But at the same time, we need to strike a balance between accountability and public spending. Because after the the flood control scandal, our public spending, our infrastructure really slowed down. Now, from imagine, Margo, from 5% GDP, we're down to 2% GDP this year. So we need to accelerate. I know. So everybody's feeling the crunch. No, it's not only the poor, the poorest of the poor, even the middle class. Everybody's feeling the crunch. We need to accelerate growth. No? So, I would like to encourage not only DPWH, but same DOTR, DepEd. Now, it's been departments are now tasked to implement. It's not only DPWH. For example, DepEd will now undertake the construction of classrooms. They would not have to rely with DPWH. Accelerate, make it faster, so that there's help the economy right away, no? Because of the multiplier effect brought about by construction. At the same time, it's an investment in the future, no? It will, of course.
1: Hard to balance, though, this investment in the future with the debt servicing. I think that's going to be my last question for this morning. It's just another big challenge for our economy. We are hitting around 19 trillion for 2026. Although for the 2027 budget, the debt servicing for interests is at around 15%, just shy of the 18% allotted for education. How would you address this, Senator?
0: Well, you know, Margo, I think through the years, our government has been so focused on debt servicing, on the financial aspect, that we forgot already to invest in productive, in programs that are more, that have returns. So, for example, infrastructure, and other programs that have returns to the economy, that also industries. No, I think that has been neglected. No, so parang we are now so behind our ASEAN neighbors that they are getting the foreign investments. No, I'm sad because they were the English-speaking country. We should be getting the foreign investments, but they're looking at the other way. They're looking going to Vietnam, Thailand, Bangkok, Malaysia, Indonesia. So we have to invest in infrastructure, regain the trust. No. By having transparency and also consistent policies. With regards to debt servicing, of course, that's our obligation. I even think, I'm also thinking about having automatic appropriations, no, for the foreign assistance, so that we will not have any more delays, no? And so that, again, the infrastructure programs, the projects, will be continuous. So That's what we were thinking of. So I think this what we need to look at now in this budget season are we have to focus on programs that will have returns, that will have that will create jobs and opportunities and stimulate economic growth so that our revenues will grow. So that we will have programs for our social program. We haven't even talked about universal healthcare now, which is also my pet program. Being the author and sponsor, I would like to prioritize a social program that definitely universal healthcare law will be prioritized also in this budget.
1: Well, I'm sure, Mr. Senator, that with your leadership, we will be able to regain the trust of our investors and have the good governance that we all dream of. Thank you so much, Senator.
0: I'm hoping, yes. Thank you for this opportunity. I'm hoping that, you know, this time around, we will really focus on the long-term sustainable programs that will produce jobs and opportunities and create economic development.
1: Thank you very much, sir. Up next, rising copper prices could mean bigger profits for miners. But how about consumers? And the Philippines is pitching the Luzon Economic Corridor to global investors, but some key execution risks that could stand in the way. This is Business 360.

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1: I'm Robert San. 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
2: Welcome back to Business 360. I'm Margot Salcedo. The government is looking to draw billions of dollars in investments for the Luzon Economic Corridor, but it acknowledges that key hurdles remain. Chas Sulit tells us what they are.
3: The Philippines is seeking more than $20 billion in investments for an initial pipeline of projects under the Luzon Economic Corridor. At the inaugural LEC Investment Forum, the government presented 38 investment opportunities based on its deal book. The projects cover energy and water, transport and logistics, digital connectivity, and advanced manufacturing. Among the biggest are the $4.1 billion Sangley Point International Airport and the $4 billion concession to operate and maintain the North-South Commuter Railway. The corridor aims to improve the movement of goods, energy, data and people across the growth centers of Subic, Clark, Manila, and Batangas. At the heart of the plan is the Subic-Clark-Manila-Batangas Freight Railway.
4: I think the clearest milestone that we want to see, perhaps in the next 12 to 18 months, is really tangible progress on the Subic-Clark-Manila-Batangas Freight Railway, which is the cornerstone for the Luzon Economic Corridor.
3: But the government acknowledges that investor interest alone will not guarantee that the projects move forward. Right-of-way acquisition, permitting and coordination between national agencies and local governments remain key execution risks. Japanese officials also cited high electricity prices, as well as concerns over the transparency and predictability of the country's investment environment.
4: I think the success of the LEC will be measured on, I would say, four outcomes. First being the investments that are deployed. And we're talking about actual investments deployed, not announced, not registered, but actually deployed into productive investments.
3: The Department of Finance adds that the corridor aims to create quality jobs, deliver infrastructure projects on schedule, and expand growth in exports. The European Union and Spain are the latest partners to join the initiative, which was launched by the Philippines, United States, and Japan in 2024.

0: War. During the forum, the Philippines and the United States also signed a $60 million, or about 3.7 billion peso, Millennium Challenge Corporation grant. The program will support energy sector reforms and help prepare high-impact projects for private financing. The government is also positioning the corridor as a platform for Pax Silica, a U.S.-led initiative focused on secure supply chains for semiconductors, artificial intelligence, critical minerals, and other advanced technologies. But finance officials stress that discussions remain a work in progress, with no final agreement yet. For the government, the next test is turning these partnerships and project proposals into capital on the ground. For Business 360, Che Sulit, Billionaire News Channel.
1: And that's Business 360. I'm Margo Salcedo. Thank you for joining us. Keep it here on BNC, the Billionaire News Channel.

0: Good afternoon, I'm Robert Tan. Join us as we follow the money, where we find the money angle in every story. High fuel prices, a weak peso, an uncertain investment climate. How are these impacting businesses? Joining us is Brian Ang, Vice President for Trade and Industry of the Philippine Chamber of Commerce and Industry. Good afternoon, Brian. Welcome to the show.
1: Good afternoon, Robert. Thank you for having me.
0: Brian, the peso is again trading at record low levels. Now, how is this impacting businesses today?
1: Well, the problem with the peso is if you zoom back from last year at this time, the peso was at 55.9 level. Mm-hmm. Today, it is closer to 63. That is a drop of around 14 to 15%. Mm-hmm. The problem is right now, all of our businesses rely on importation primarily. Yes. For our raw materials, for finished products. And we are fast entering the holiday season. During this time, we like to stock up on more inventory because usually there is higher demand. Mm-hmm. And several businesses, especially in the service sector, would like to have additional hiring in mm-hmm. preparation again for this increase in consumer consumption. Mm-hmm. But with this high peso, it is very difficult to predict and to order our inventory in advance. Because it, last time we were talking, I think it was already at about 60.
0: Yes.
1: And they told us that it's okay, it's only less than 1% devaluation. Well, guess what? 30 days, 45 days later, we are now close to 63. Mm. And what is more threatening, Robert, is that last night, the EU Fed increased mm-hmm. their rates.

0: Yes.
1: And whenever they increase their rates, the U.S. Fed will also follow. When U.S. and the EU increase their rates, the demand for peso drops because naturally capital moves to the U.S. dollar because it's giving you a higher yield. Mm. Now that will give another hit on the devaluation of our peso that we have not seen as of today.
2: With all of that happening,
1: Robert, the escalation in the Middle East war, we all thought it would have been over by now. Mm-hmm. Now it seems to be escalating again, bombing left and right. And today, I think Brent and WTI breached 105. They're at the 107, 108 levels. Mm-hmm. And I have read reports from Goldman Sachs saying it can reach 120 if the war does not end soon. So these are very alarming indicators for our foreign exchange.
2: Having said that, Brian, how is that hurting now the small businesses that rely on importing goods for their businesses? And also, we're also expecting higher fuel price hikes next week. And you mentioned Brent fuel has breached again the $100 mark. How much of that is really affecting the smaller businesses that are already have smaller margins and are trying to survive today?
1: Well, if you look at this Middle East crisis, we've always talked about this, Robert. Mm-hmm. Not only fuel is hit. So fuel, it will hit all sectors, especially the small businessmen, yung namamasada, commercial transport sector. Mm-hmm. But you should also look at the effect on logistics, because logistics inflation was one of the highest last month at 13.5%. Mm-hmm. Rice inflation was also high at 19.4%. Mm-hmm. Now, logistics, all businesses require logistics.
2: Yes.
1: If fuel is up, then you have to deal with flooding. Then these are compounding problems that everyone has to face. Mm-hmm. Rice is not just a staple for consumers. Rice is a basic raw material that is served by our small businesses, mm-hmm. whether they in the restaurant or sari-sari stores. Mm-hmm. Now, if prices go up, they cannot just pass it on and increase prices mm-hmm. because we have an eroding peso and the take-home pay of our consumers is not really increasing mm-hmm. up to now. So you cannot just increase prices, you may just lose your customers.
2: But if businesses cannot increase their prices during this time, what can they do since they're already operating at very thin margins today?
1: Usually businesses will just tease, we will not increase hiring, we will not order increase inventory, we will slow down any expansion, we will just try to survive. Especially you're entering the holiday season, we are hoping there will be greater demand mm-hmm. because you'll have the OFW remittances coming in and then you'll have 13-month pay. So people are expected to have at least in this cyclical season, more money in their pockets.
2: Mm-hmm. Are we seeing some businesses closing because of high prices and having thin margins and some of them absorbing the cost instead of raising their prices? Because you've mentioned it's hard to raise prices because at the end of the day, they will lose customers.
1: Well, closing is not yet there, no? Mm-hmm. But a lot of them are already complaining. Stop selling of goods, especially those goods that are being monitored by government and been given a mm-hmm. price cap. I mean, these industries have to pay increased fuel. They have to deal with this wage hike of 60 pesos mm-hmm. or 85 pesos at that. And then there is no tax reprieve mm-hmm. up to now. Mm-hmm. So how can you even mandate them not to increase prices and implement a price cap? Mm-hmm.
2: Now, what is
1: so some of them just stop selling or reduce production mm-hmm. hours. Mm-hmm. And when you reduce production hours, you lessen the workload of your employees. Mm-hmm.
2: Now,
1: some of them even from regular become casual. These are realities you have to face just to make ends meet mm-hmm. in the business sector.
2: Now, Brian, with your conversations with the member businesses under the PCCI, what are they asking in terms of what can government do to help the businesses who are operating, again, on thin margins and trying to absorb the cost and not pass it on to their customers?
1: Something, the lowest hanging fruit we can ask for is the suspension of excise tax. Mm-hmm. Last time they suspended this on LPG and kerosene only. But the granting of emergency powers to the executive allows them to suspend excise tax even on fuel, diesel mm-hmm. and gasoline. Now, they always give ayuda to the marginalized transport sector, yung mga namamasada, mm-hmm. but they never give any ayuda and support to the commercial transport sector who have been hurting the entire year. And now they have

0: again to deal with elevated fuel prices. Their problem in port congestion is still unresolved.
1: Mm.
0: So maybe government can reconsider the suspension of excise tax. Mm. Also, the president mentioned in his SONA the suspension of income tax for upper or middle income wage earners.
1: Mm-hmm.
0: So from 21,000, it will go up to almost 30,000 a month
1: mm-hmm.
0: earners.
1: Mm-hmm.
0: And this has yet to be implemented mm-hmm. because they say it has to go through a legislative process.
1: Mm-hmm.
0: So we call on government again. Now is the time to expedite. Now is the time that we need more money in the pockets
1: mm-hmm.
0: of not just the minimum wage earners, but also the middle income wage earners. Mm-hmm.
1: But
0: you see, our GDP is still at 2.3% growth, Robert.
1: But Brian, currently, while waiting for government to act on your request in lowering the excise taxes, what are your usual advice to the businesses under PCCI's wing in terms of what can they do on their own or with the help of PCCI to navigate what's happening today so that their businesses won't close down?
0: Well, DTI now has opened an MSME financing with the PCCI, and we have been moving with this to help accredit our members to apply for these loans. Now, the process is still ongoing, and we just signed an MOU, and hopefully we can move forward with this later on this year.
1: Mm-hmm.
0: But immediately, what we have suggested is to move from using regular combustion fuel to moving into hybrid or electric vehicles. At the same time, use solar panels for your manufacturing facilities just to be able to mitigate
1: mm-hmm.
0: The impact of this crisis today.
1: But when you're looking at all those that you've mentioned, these are long-term solutions. What can the businesses do immediately?
0: Immediately, we hope we can increase prices because the last thing we want to do is reduce and fire people.
1: Mm-hmm.
0: We can reduce the working hours. But that is the last thing we want to do when we are in the manufacturing business. When you're in the trading business, at least you can slow down on inventory importation.
1: Mm-hmm. Now, looking at the trade deficit, Brian, it's widened by over 29% in the first 7 months of the year. Now, what would it take for us to become a nation of makers instead of just being buyers and importing most of our goods?
0: The reality, Robert, is that the golden age of export has gone already. And most of the interested investors have already moved to our ASEAN neighbors, Vietnam, Thailand, Malaysia. The mm-hmm. Philippines is rarely one of the countries that are considered when it comes to ASEAN foreign direct investment. That is why the PCCI has been fully supportive of this Luzon Economic Corridor,
1: mm-hmm.
0: the Pax Silica, because for the first time, we are attracting the attention of first world players,
1: mm-hmm.
0: first world economies to invest in the Philippines.
1: Mm-hmm.
0: We do not have the cheapest electricity, the cheapest labor,
1: mm-hmm.
0: and yet these countries are here. I think over 600 interested participants were there in the North Luzon, in the Luzon Economic Corridor
1: mm-hmm.
0: Summit.
1: Mm-hmm.
0: And the pledges range from all sorts of industries.
1: Mm-hmm.
0: So let us take a long and hard look.
1: Yeah.
0: How can we expedite this? How can we turn pledges into hard investments to generate jobs?
1: Now, Brian, before we go more in depth into the discussion with the Luzon Economic Corridor and the Pax Silica, I just want to get your thoughts on whether you agree with BSP Governor Eli Remolona's statement that consumption culture of the Philippines can be partly blamed for the peso depreciation that we're experiencing today.
0: Well, none of us are smarter or have better credentials or better educational background than Governor Remolona. We have the highest respect for him. But that specific statement may not hold true in current times when your GDP growth is at 2.3.
1: Mm-hmm.
0: We want to encourage spending both in public infrastructure, but also for on the consumer side. So we should not hold back on spending right now. We should encourage spending to pump prime the economy while we are suffering from this slowdown in public infrastructure spending since 2025,
1: mm-hmm.
0: Third quarter for 2025. So it's been a while, and we really need to spend more.
1: Mm-hmm. Okay, before we continue our discussion with the Luzon Economic Corridor and Pax Silica, Brian, we'll just take a short break. We'll be right back. Keep following the money.

0: Welcome back to Follow the Money. Still with us is Brian Ang, Vice President for Trade and Industry of the Philippine Chamber of Commerce and Industry. Now, Brian, everyone is talking about tax silica. What is your view on this?
1: Okay, initially, Pax Silica raised a lot of issues when it came to the use of our natural resources, the requirements, the millions of liters of water that would be consumed, the thousands of megawatts that was needed. And I think we had the wrong definition of Pax Silica initially. We thought it would be the hyperscale data centers that would be moving in. Now, the government has given us a clear definition that Pax Silica will not be about hyperscale data centers. To begin with, these data centers don't even hire enough people to generate significant jobs for the Filipino. When the government announced that it would focus on high-level assembly and manufacturing, then we stand behind it and fully support it because it will elevate the productivity and the jobs that will be created for the common Filipino. We have heard of the record that big companies like Foxconn has expressed interest. And if this really does push through, then we will become a major player in the ASEAN when Foxconn locates itself to the new Clark City. Now, because it will have compounding effect. And you will have other companies, its suppliers, logistics, supply chain, everything moves to the Philippines and we will attract a lot of attention. That is why we are pro-investment in this case.
0: Is what you're saying is that the initial discussion that it was going to be data centers, that's not going to be
1: initially they could not define the real investment that would be involved in Pax Silica. They said there would be data centers, it could be semiconductors, electronics, and it is the data centers that we do not want because not only does it eat up a lot of our raw materials and natural resources, it does not generate jobs for the Filipino. So the only beneficiary will be the locator in the Philippines.
0: Do you also agree Brian, do you also agree that Pax Silica is an environmental risk? Groups are also raising the risk of indigenous displacement. In your view, what's the way forward?
1: The way forward is first to secure the investment, and at the same time, you have to define who will supply the energy, where will you get it from? Who will supply the water, where will you get it from? Those who are displaced, will you be able to relocate them? I believe that the government, especially the BCDA, is working hard on this. Our economic managers are also making sure that the Philippines will not be left behind when it comes to Pax Silica and that it will not only benefit the tenant who is moving in. Safeguards need to be in place, no? You don't write a blank check just because someone wants to come in.
0: Because another business group, the Management Association of the Philippines, supports Pax Silica but wants safeguards, like you've mentioned. But what kind of safeguards would PCCI want to see in place?
1: First of all, you cannot just give a blank check and a 99-year lease. There has to be some sort of a pilot. Show me first the capacity of your plant, how many jobs will be generated, how many of high-paying jobs will be given to the Filipino. We don't want just rank-and-file assembly laborers. We want middle- and high-income paying jobs to be given to the Filipino. Second, the electricity, who will pay for it and where will it come from? Will it affect the neighboring cities and provinces? Also, the water, will it affect? Also, rare earth metals. If you are given access to rare earth metals, we have to process this into higher value. Higher value components

0: can export at 5-10 times their original raw material value.
1: So you're saying we should be a big player.
0: Yung trade deficit issue, Robert.
1: Yeah, yes.
0: If you want to narrow the gap of your trade deficit, you have to turn your main exports, let's say copper, nickel, gold, from raw copper that you're selling today to China, you can process this to something more valuable that is used into the components needed to assemble these appliances, electronics, vehicles, what have you, to increase our export value.
1: Yeah. And so what you're saying is that us in the Philippines, we need to have a more valuable role in PAC-Silica instead of just a small player in this one. Because do you see that we are at risk of building a corridor that connects the Philippines very strongly to Western supply chains, but not strong enough to China and the rest of Asia?
0: Well, there is a political angle to this because China today has cornered most of our rare earth metals. Even those in the mining industry, even before they begin mining, they already have forward contracts with Chinese buyers. The ships are already there waiting for their rare earth metal. But this is sold to them at a commodity price. What we want to do, what the US and its allies are trying to offer us is, why sell these rare earth metals at commodity pricing when you can have them processed on site in the Philippines and have them exported out at higher value?
1: Yes.
0: And this we will win because this will help our export value. This will shorten that trade deficit you were talking about. And when you shorten the trade deficit, it is easier for us to control our foreign exchange moving forward. We are not beholden to imports as we are right now.
1: But we're also looking at some struggles in terms of implementation, a lot of obstacles like high electricity prices along with right-of-way issues and permitting emerged as key execution risks to attracting investments in the Luzon Economic Corridor. Now, how should government address this as they pitch the LEC to global investors so that they see it as something that's very good to come in?
0: The government has to create a special green lane for PAC-Silica or North Luzon Corridor investors, where all of their problems, all of the pain points that the local businessman usually goes through, the permitting, getting all of this electricity, water, right-of-way, infrastructure, all of this have to be given a green lane by government. At the same time, you have to pave the way for them. The factories are not going to come in if your NLEX is always flooded. Yes. How can they even ship in and ship out raw materials and finished product?
1: So fix the foundation first before actual implementation.
0: That is why, Robert, the reality is you cannot implement. If today you sign a contract with an investor, I doubt you can inaugurate this assembly plant before the end of the term of this current administration. More than likely, it is the next administration who will benefit from what is signed during this term. Because it takes time to build the infrastructure to support such a big ecosystem
1: like
0: of
1: this.
0: Production, high-level production. You cannot just do this overnight. It's not just a warehouse or a store or carrying a brand from abroad that you can open tomorrow in a mall. It's totally different.
1: Now, Brian, comparing ourselves and looking at our ASEAN neighbors, when we look at Vietnam, it's attracting investment from both the U.S. and China. Now, if China's economic and tech influence keeps growing, could we fall behind by relying too much on one side?
0: Well, ideally, as a country, you should not take sides when it comes to politics.
1: Be a friend
0: to all.
1: You
0: should get benefits from both.
1: Yes.
0: China is obviously just as big as an economic power as America is today.
1: Now,
0: but our government has clearly shown which side they have taken. And so we have to live with what the U.S. and their allies are giving us, and we should push for this. Now, I don't know if the next government may be leaning more towards China or not, but today this is what is on our plate. This is what we should work on.
1: Still a lot to do. Now, Brian, let's now move on to our rapid-fire segment of the program. Quick questions, quick answers. Let's start with this. Name one cost that's hitting your members hardest right now.
0: You will.
1: Okay, now if you were a small business owner today, what's the one word you'd use to describe how you're feeling today?
0: survival and frustration.
1: Burnt out na. Now, Brian, will an ordinary Filipino feel the economic benefit

0: Paul pa rin, di pwedeng i-shuffle yung
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0: The arraignment of Vice President Sara Duterte on her grave threats case was supposed to happen today, but it has been postponed. Good morning. I'm Attorney Karen Jimeno, and this is At the Forefront. Supporters of Vice President Sara Duterte converged outside the Quezon City Regional Trial Court. The Vice President arrived at the Quezon City RTC for her arraignment. This is in connection with her grave threats case. But she left a few minutes later after the arraignment was postponed due to a pending motion by the Vice President's camp. Meanwhile, Senator judges will consult several legal luminaries on the possibility of bringing down the voting threshold on the impeachment trial of the Vice President. To give us his insights on these developments, we'll be speaking with Attorney Salvador Panelo. He was the presidential legal counsel of then-President Rodrigo Duterte. And very recently, his son, Attorney Paulo Panelo, was appointed as spokesperson for the Vice President. Good morning, former Secretary Sal.
1: Good morning, Attorney Karen.
0: Let's start first with the grave threats case. And the lawyers of Vice President Sara assert that she is immune from suit as the sitting vice president. But as we can see, the grave threats case still seems to be proceeding. What is your take on that?
1: That has always been my position. The grave threats cannot be filed while she is holding office, because there is only one way by which you can remove the vice president in office. How? You file the impeachment. And the Constitution is very clear. While you can prosecute her, but that will be after

0: and not before or during. You must remember what they are not telling us, that by filing the grave threats, they're actually circumventing the Constitution. Because the punishment for grave threats, while ordinarily it will be lower, but because of the cybercrime law, it's 2 degrees higher, and that will come to a reclusion temporal.
1: Mm-mm.
0: And there is an accessory penalty for that, and that is perpetual disqualification. So you're circumventing, so you cannot do that. That's ultra vires.
1: So you're saying parang dalawang track dito, like either impeach her, which would disqualify her from running in 2028, or if this grave threats case goes to conviction, then there would be perpetual disqualification.
0: In fact, I would even go beyond that. There are three options by which the enemies of VP Sara are implementing. One is the impeachment, since they're not really sure whether they can get the 16 votes, so they file these grave threats. Kumbaga, insurance itong grave threats. But medyo malabo rin, makatalo na naman sila, kaya pumasok na rito yung one of the senators asking the impeachment court to reconsider daw yung ruling ng presiding officer. The threshold is 16.
1: Oo,
0: because the base is 24. But hindi naman siya kakailangan mag-ruling eh, because that is what the Constitution says. So yan ang ginagawa nila ngayon. Mm-hmm. Para pag natalo sila sa dalawang processes na they have in mind, meron pa rin.
1: Mm-mm. Let's talk about this constitutional issue of the vice president being immune from suit. So, on that basis, Vice President Sara Duterte filed a petition for certiorari and prohibition with the Supreme Court. And just recently, September 7, she filed an urgent motion for the court to already rule on her application for either a temporary restraining order and or a preliminary injunction. Do you think that the Supreme Court will rule on her petition or her urgent motion?
0: It will rule, but whether or not it will rule now or a few weeks from now or forever pending in its court, hindi natin alam yan. Given the history of mabalanggalang nasa Korte Suprema, eh parang by the time nagrurule kayo, eh, mutin academic na.
1: Oo nga, baka
0: yung habeas corpus nga namin, eh, isang taon mahigit na, nandiyan pa rin.
1: Oo, and although, normally a writ for habeas corpus is decided very quickly. But in this case, for former President Duterte, more than a year na. So, what are your realistic expectations for the petition and motion filed by Vice President Sara?
0: But having said that, although yun na nga ang Korte Suprema, mabagal, pero kung gusto, nakaka-ano naman eh. Nakaka-resolve, gagaya ng sa impeachment, di ba? Ang bilis, dineclare nilang unconstitutional. Mm. So, we're just hoping na sana eh, actionan na nila. Kasi talagang, it's really unconstitutional.
1: Mm.
0: Para sa akin, the immunity provision, or no, rather, the immunity grant against suit by the sitting president applies to the vice president. Why? Unang-una, ano man reason bakit mo ini-immune yan? Kasi, sabi nila, it will be a distraction from harassment suits kasi may trabaho. Ay, bakit? Wala bang trabaho ang president, ang vice president? Marami din trabaho ang vice president. Pangalawa, she's just a heartbeat away. Anytime, magiging presidente yan. O, istorbuhin mo pa.
1: Pero may rule naman on succession for the president. So, there are arguments that immunity from suit only applies to the president but not to the vice president. Kasi wala naman talaga sa constitution yung explicit na immunity from suit. Yeah. Dati, pero ngayon, wala na. And,
0: wala na. Kasi ang sabi nila, eh, dapat lang naman talaga. Dahil nga, ma-istorbo siya. Eh, kung yan ang reason mo, eh, bakit naman ang vice presidente, hindi mo i-cover dyan sa philosophy mo.
1: Mm-mm. Do you think that for the Supreme Court, they are not going to rule on politically charged cases until mag-appoint ng bagong Chief Justice? Because the current Chief Justice, Chief Justice Esmundo, is due to retire in November. But again, I guess the other thing that would come into people's minds would be yung bagong ia-appoint na Chief Justice would be up to the President, President Bongbong Marcos. Therefore, kung sino man i-appoint niya, it might change also the way the Supreme Court decides. What are your thoughts on that?
0: Eh, palagay ko, unang-una yung, alam mo, ang problema kasi dyan, marami nag gustong maging Chief Justice. 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Kaya yan ang magiging problema. Pero dapat, they should go beyond that. I cannot even understand why they are afraid, or if they are not afraid, why are you delaying it? Parang nga, dating kasi sa taong bayan, bakit baka hindi kayo maka-decide? Kadali lang naman yung desisyon niya. Matagal nang pinag-uusapan niya.
1: Mm-hmm. Well, for now, the arraignment of Vice President Sara Duterte has been postponed due to a motion that she filed. From what I heard, meron din siyang final na motion to inhibit against the RTC judge.
0: Anong ground? Anong inhibition?
1: Pag motion to inhibit, diba, usually conflict of interest, perceived conflict of interest. So, do you think that should be enough to for this case not to proceed even while the petition of VP Sara is pending in the Supreme Court?
0: Actually, nasa judge yan. Tanda mo, sis sorority sila. Pwede nga yun ang ground nila. Kasi mag-sis kayo, baka mamaya bias ka.
1: Okay.
0: Bias ka sa in our favor. Ayaw
1: so
0: namin
1: hindi,
0: yun.
1: So the conflict of interest might be actually because it's in favor of VP Sara na sorority sister niya.
0: Of course, yun. Pwede niya sabihin, teka muna, tinanggap ko nga . O kunyari lang, mahalin mo, tinanggap mo nga, pero sa likod mo, baka, alam mo na.
1: Mm-hmm.
0: Kaya magandang ground yun.
1: Yung motion to inhibit.
0: Yeah, kasi sis .
1: Yeah. But then, kung mapunta naman sa iba, baka mag-proceed din. So, I think for the Vice President, that she had no choice but to file this motion to inhibit?
0: I think the best remedy there is for the Supreme Court to resolve that certiorari.
1: Mm.
0: Di ba?
1: Yeah.
0: Otherwise, na itutuloy yan. Hanggat walang restraining order, itutuloy ng court yan.
1: Mm-mm. The Ombudsman has finally filed a plunder case against former Speaker Martin Romualdez. Do you think that this redeems the image of the president, of President Bongbong Marcos, na yung mga nag-criticize na selective justice or na wala namang nakukulong na malalaking isda? Do you think this finally redeems the president's image? But before you answer this question, we'll have to take a short break. At the Forefront, we'll be right back.
2: The right to be human comes with freedom of expressions. The voices of the choices of the people are the foundation of democracy. International Day of Democracy. Bilyonario News Channel.
1: Welcome back at the Forefront. We continue our conversation with Attorney Salvador Panelo. Attorney Sal, the Ombudsman has finally filed a plunder case against former House Speaker Martin Romualdez, and a warrant was served on him while he was in the hospital. Do you think this redeems the image of the president for those that were criticizing him for selective justice or na wala daw nakukulong na malalaking isda? Do you think this is a sign that he will hold people accountable?
0: No, it is not a redeeming factor. For one, it took the Ombudsman more than a year to institute the case. Bakit ang tagal? Kaya you cannot remove the people's doubt on the truthfulness of the case. You know why? Kasi kaya matagal, naghanap kayo ng mga ebidensya na pwede niyong tanggalin para maabsuelto. So by doing that, you're filing a case. Sabi niyo, kita nag-file kami. 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Kasi the accusation does not rest on Martin alone. But beyond him . Presidente Marcos Jr. kasama . So pag sinabi mo, big fish na dyan na, yung bigger fish. 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
1: Mm-mm. So do you think,
0: I'll drag you to hell.
1: Do you think that this is only the tip of the iceberg? Do you mean that merong mga ibang pwedeng idamay si former Speaker Martin Romualdez? Or, kasi kung kaya niya magsalita, then why would the administration risk arresting former Speaker and then he will spill the beans?
0: Eh, siguro, ginakol nila ang block. 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
1: Okay, so it remains to be seen. 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I mean, I guess kung ganun, hindi moro-moro yun, di ba? Kung hindi right. pala sila nagko-coordinate with former Speaker Martin.
0: So we will praise it for prosecuting itself eventually.
1: For prosecuting itself, okay. Pero di ba kung for those looking for accountability, would you say kung hindi to stage, hindi to moro-moro, this is a good sign that they are trying to prosecute those who are involved?
0: Pero sa akin kasi, yung plano ng pag-oust kay Inday Sara, masyadong klarong-klaro. Impeachment, grave threats, tapos yung trying to tinker with the Constitution. Yung sinasabi nila nagdadrama si Inday Sara,
1: she said, I don't feel safe. 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
0: How can that be drama? 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
1: Tinanggal ba yun?
0: Tinanggal yun.
1: But she has security.
0: Oh, security. 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Not only that, if the people behind the impeachment process, the grave threats, and the tinkering of the Constitution fail, kung ikaw ang nasa likod niyan, anong gagawin mo? Papatayin mo si Inday Sara. Kaya very imminent ang threat sa buhay niya. Nanganganib talaga ang buhay ni Inday Sara.
1: And you're speaking from what? May inside information? No. Or this is
0: common
1: just...
0: sense. If you are behind the three processes to obliterate her, anong gagawin mo? Lilibing ko na lang siya. Walang iba eh. Kasi pag hindi, tatakbo yan. At mananalo yan. At delikado kayo.
1: So the other issue that you raised in your article is the threshold.
0: Yeah.
1: And as you mentioned earlier, a senator judge moved to reconsider the decision of the presiding officer, Senator Cheese Escudero, that the voting threshold is 16. And this is based on the constitutional provision na 2/3 of all members of the Senate. Should this number be lowered, ano yung makikita mong remedy for the defense for Vice President Sara?
0: Well, number one, the impeachment court has absolutely no power to change the language of the Constitution. And in fact, when that senator raised that issue, tinex ko karamihan sa mga senador na mga kaibigan ko at may telepono. And then I even went to Senator Bump. And in fact, you heard me say to Senator Ejercito, you're treading on dangerous grounds. Hindi nyo pa pwedeng gawin yan. You can invite the amicus curiae na sinasabi nyo. You can listen to them. You can discuss. You can debate. But you cannot vote on that issue. Isa lamang ang pwede nyo gawin kung gusto nyo palitan. The three processes by which constitution is changed. Constitutional Convention, Constituent Assembly, and People's Initiative. Walang iba. Otherwise, mananagot kayo par-pareho.
1: Mm-mm. But kanino? Because if they do that, then theoretically,
0: subject to
1: the
0: review.
1: Defense can go to the Supreme Court.
0: Yes.
1: Or even any Filipino citizen on the ground
0: taxpayer.
1: That this is of transcendental importance. So they can go to the Supreme Court on a petition for certiorari.
0: Yes.
1: Pero will the Supreme Court decide? Baka by the time mag-decide din sila, moot na. Tapos na rin yung 2028 election. So,
0: well,
1: theoretically, they can do it and get away with it.
0: Aba, that will be a trigger. Maniwala ka sa pag ginawa niya yan, meron tayong political upheaval.
1: But on another note, what about Vice President Sara? Can she not consider resigning? Will she consider
0: no,
1: that?
0: She will
1: kung
0: not...
1: binaba yung threshold, di ba siya mag-resign na lang?
0: She will not resign. Sinabi
1: Why?
0: Niya yun. Ayaw niya. Saka bakit siya magre-resign? Unconstitutional naman yung ginagawa niyo. They become complicit in their own attack, assault, and besmirching of your reputation and character. You open yourself to them instead of shielding yourself.
1: But that's a practical approach. If she wants to run in 2028, mag-resign na lang siya.
0: Ano siya? She's a principled person. Hindi niya gagawin yun.
1: At the expense of being practical. Diba? She could avoid all of this, the litigation,
0: pero,
1: diba? The hearings. And on that note, the prosecution already manifested that they plan to call VP Sara to the witness stand. Meron tayong right against self-incrimination against the Constitution, but should the impeachment court compel VP Sara to take the witness stand, ano yung gagawin ni VP Sara? Will she heed that order?
0: Ayaw natin, pero illegal naman yung gagawin niya. 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Are you going to conduct the direct examination? Pag sinabi niyang no, you sit down. Mm-hmm. 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
1: So what would be your advice to Vice President Sara? 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
0: 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Ano nga? Oh, ito ha. 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She can always invoke the right against self-incrimination.
1: But we all know that the impeachment is sui generis and it's also a public trial, meaning the opinion of the public weighs a lot on the senator judges. So kung i-invoke ni Vice President Sara yung right against self-incrimination sa witness stand by refusing to answer questions propounded to her, then the impression to the public is, oh, ba't hindi niya masagot? So, from a prosecution's perspective, may panalo ka na doon na if it will negatively impact the image of the Vice President.
0: Yan ang teorya nila. 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
1: 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Kinonsult ka ba ni Attorney Paolo about this before taking on the job? Hindi?
0: Hindi. In fact, three weeks ago, almost a month, yung mga reporters doon, nilapitan ako kasi hindi ba nagsalita na yung presiding officer. 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
0: Against all flags ang aking mga komentaryo.
1: Oo. Are you... may binigay ka bang advice kay Attorney Paolo?
0: He doesn't need an advice. He is his own person. He has his own mind. He can chart his own destiny. So was the father, so is his son, the young and the restless.
1: Yeah, because ikaw naging presidential spokesperson ka before.
0: Sabi nga nila. Sabi niya, pambira naman. 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Dagdag pa ng anak na taong Panelo.
1: Sino nagsabi nun?
0: Oh, edi yung mga detractors.
1: Ah, mga detractors. But, you know, you have former colleagues in the cabinet.
0: Yes.
1: Like Secretary Vince Dizon, who is now with the administration of President Bongbong Marcos. Why do you remain loyal to the Dutertes and now including your son?
0: Sino? Kami?
1: Oo.
0: I'm not being loyal to the Duterte. I'm being loyal to the Constitution and the truth. Pag ang mga Duterte nagkamali, eh sigurado kasama yan sa mga babanata ko. 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
1: The last time we spoke, you said you were interested in being part of the defense team of former President Duterte.
0: Yes, and the only reason...
1: May update na ba?
0: Attorney Gary, kaya ko lang gusto para mabisita ko yung kaibigan ko. 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Yun lang ang reason. Mm-mm. 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Hanggang ngayon wala.
1: Wala pa. Wala pang decision. Who will be deciding kung pwede kang sumari?
0: Siguro si BP Sara at saka si Hanalet Abansenya. Sila ang dalawa.
1: Where do you see all of this going? Like you said, lahat grave threats and ngayon yung impeachment. Do you think that the impeachment will be resolved by this year or are you foreseeing this to extend up to 2027?
0: The way it's turning up, mukhang aabutin tayo ng beyond Christmas. Kasi kagaya niyan, instead na ituloy nila yung impeachment proceedings, mag-iimbita pa sila ng mga justices doon, mahabala na naman. 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Although, kung titingnan mo, talagang the very reason for that process is to humiliate the vice president. And they are succeeding.
1: They're succeeding.
0: They're succeeding in their purpose, but whether it's successful or not, the reverse is true. Sapagkat ang taong bayan, lalong nagagalit sa kanila.
1: Thank you so much, Attorney Sal Panelo, for your insights today. And we hope to hear from you again as this case progresses.
0: Thank you, Attorney Karen.
1: The legal battles facing Vice President Sara Duterte are on two fronts, before a regular court and before the Senate sitting as an impeachment court. While her arraignment has been postponed pending the resolution of her motion, the bigger questions remain. Can a sitting vice president be compelled to face criminal proceedings? And can she be required to testify in her own impeachment trial? In both proceedings, due process and the rule of law must prevail over political pressure. Be informed, be insightful of the news. I'm Attorney Karen Jimeno. Always stay at the forefront.

Good afternoon. I am Erica Christensen with the news this hour. BNC exclusive, U.S. President Donald Trump is expected to visit Manila in November for the ASEAN summit and a state visit. BNC sources say the two-day trip could take place in the third week of November, with dates still being finalized. Trump is expected to meet with President Ferdinand Marcos Jr. to discuss trade, investment, and defense. The visit would be Trump's second to the visit Philippines as president. It would also coincide with the 80th anniversary of Philippine-U.S. diplomatic relations.

0: Asandigan Bayan Justice has questioned the 4 to 6 week recovery period sought for former House Speaker Martin Romualdez. Associate Justice Ronald Moreno expressed frustration over the continuing proceedings, saying public anger is mounting. Romualdez's cardiologist, Dr. Roddy C., said his patient may need 4 to 6 weeks to recover from extreme stress. Romualdez is set to be transferred to the Philippine General Hospital tomorrow, and the former House Speaker will stay at PGH until further notice. He is facing plunder charges over alleged kickbacks worth at least 7.4 billion pesos from flood control projects. News overseas now. 5 people are dead and 40 others are injured after a Dutch tour bus crashed near the Swiss Alpine village in Switzerland. Police say the bus hit a guardrail, veered off the road, and overturned. The bus was carrying 48 Dutch passengers. Emergency teams responded to the crash in a remote alpine region.
1: Fortunately, the accident site is relatively accessible. On the one hand, this naturally places high demands on our incident command. On the other hand, it also requires significant resources to care for the injured.
0: Before we go, she's small, fluffy, and already a star. South Korea's Everland Zoo has named its baby giant panda, Xu Bao, on her 100th day. Her name means a treasure as bright as the dawn light. Zookeepers say Xu Bao is gentle and easygoing, and she's already winning hearts. That's the latest this hour. I am Erica Christensen. Stay tuned for Agenda at 6 p.m. Good afternoon.

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1: 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So that one is a power shift na nagbibigay din sa atin ng power of choice.
2: Totoo.
1: Lalo na dun sa mga taong may bubong sa bahay. Now let's power up the initial segment of our season ender. We will examine the game-changing journey of Solviva, na kahit masasabi nating nagsimula bilang isang startup, ay naging mabilis ang growth dahil sa kanyang big league business backing. We sat down with Kobe Kumangkiat, a very young CEO of Solviva, para alamin kung paano nila ginawang less intimidating, more accessible, smart, at mas madaling intindihin ang rooftop solar power. Turning that usual, ang mahal naman at komplikado yata ng solar, into something na, uy, kaya ko pala ito. I would like to start this conversation with you laying down kung ano ba ang ibig sabihin ng Solviva. Why Solviva? Ano yung concept behind it?
3: What it means is sun is live light, right? So live light, I think, tackles the misconception here in the Philippines that we grew up with na may guilt ka kung malakas ka gumamit ng kuryente. Right, and what solar really gives you through Solviva or through other providers, really it changes the way that you look at energy. And hindi ka magigilty na madami kang gagamitin na energy.
1: Kaya isa na halimbawa, kung may rooftop solar ako,
3: yeah,
1: that means I can print cash already. Or there's more to it than math or magic.
3: I think math is the basis of it, no? Pero ultimately, it's what you get out of the math, right? So when we say that we install solar, fundamentally, that helps you save on your electricity bill. And typically, you buy from the grid, it's upwards of 10 pesos. I think right now it's 16 pesos per kilowatt. Whereas with solar, you're looking at the cost of electricity going down to about 4 to 5 pesos per kilowatt. And when you're paying that little for your energy, then that changes also how you think about consuming. Baka less guilty ka na mag-on ka ng aircon in the evening. Baka pwede na kayo na mas madami kang appliances, you get to live with more comfort.
1: Kung ako customer that I've been dependent sa incumbent utility for the longest time.
3: Right.
1: And then, medyo stubborn ako. Kasi lahat naman ng convenience eh. Parang okay, dadating yung bill ko. For example, biggest utility, Meralco or Veco for example.
3: Sure.
1: Lahat yun dumadating sa'yo. And then you would want to convince me na okay, you can go rooftop solar. And the energy economics nga would change.
3: Yeah.
1: Pero paano mo ako i-convince? What should be the selling point?
3: For most of your life, baka wala kang choice eh. Diba? Mm-hmm. And the point of solar is suddenly, there's something that you can do about the price that you pay for electricity. It changes the idea from something that's passive into something that's active. And so the first thing I'm going to tell you is with Solviva, what we're working on is trying to remove as much barriers for you to adopt solar. Right, and that starts with the upfront cost. We know how expensive it is. So alam mo ba na instead of having to pay a couple hundred thousand pesos for your solar, you can now pay for it in monthly increments. Right, so that's what Solviva does. We offer rent to own. What that means is zero down payment and up to 5 years to pay. So you can pay at your own pace.
1: And you talk about hurdles when it comes to adoption.
3: Sure.
1: Ano yung pinakamahirap na hurdle for me to go into rooftop solar?
3: I think there's two. Right, so one is obviously the upfront cost. That's the one that's in your face, right? Kasi it's a big investment, and if it's something that you're not very familiar

0: with,
1: yes,
0: then nakakatakot to make the leap, right?
1: Exactly.
0: So rent to own is just one of the very many ways that you can pay for it in a different mechanism as opposed to paying for all of it upfront. The second barrier that I'm seeing is may takot yung mga Pilipino eh, when it comes,
1: yes,
0: to solar,
1: exactly,
0: right? I think we hear a lot about fly-by-night installers, and there's a stigma that comes with that. And so the role that Solviva gets to play is that we're coming in and we're trying to establish trust first. And so what that means is we educate you on the product, we educate you on what the results are going to be, and we guarantee you that we're going to be there for long after the installation is complete.
1: Yeah. Can you walk us through the journey of Solviva? When have you started? And then the first customer that you have had, who is that? Was it a residential customer? Was it a business? And ano yung pinaka-toughest question that was asked of you?
0: So Solviva was really born out of the fact na walang naka-focus talaga sa residential. Right, so it's a very common story to hear a solar company start off in residential and eventually move on to bigger and bigger projects, right? And what that means is now suddenly the residential segment, one of the segments that need affordable energy the most, is underserved. And so we're really coming in with that mandate. How can we serve this segment that historically has been underserved and adjusting our entire business model to cater to that market, right? So how Solviva started, we're trying to experiment, right? Imagine the first 2 years since Solviva started. We're just trying to find different ways to be more efficient with how we delivered. Because the more efficient we are, the better price that we can give to our customers as well.
1: Yeah.
0: So that's, imagine 2 years of trying to establish traction. And then, yung this year nga na nangyari, Mirna, no? Yung,
1: yes,
0: energy crisis here in the Philippines.
1: Yeah. Middle East crisis.
0: Exactly. So the domino effect of that is higher prices from an electricity standpoint. Mm. And with that, na-feel din namin na yung dati, di namin sure kung may demand nga ba talaga yung solar, tinatry namin i-push yung demand, whereas ngayon kami yung nahanap.
1: Yeah.
0: So sumasabog yung mga phones namin noong March, April,
1: yeah,
0: right? And that's really when the perspective shifted for us, right? It's no longer us trying to force demand to our customers, it's us being able to serve the demand that we're seeing.
1: Yeah. You started 2023, right?
0: Yes.
1: End of 2023.
0: Yes.
1: And then the gold rush moment for,
0: yes,
1: rooftop solar happened 2026. The first 2-3 years, or the initial years, how was that? Yung nakatanga ba kayo sa office na sana may dumating? And then, the time na sumabog naman siya, how did you take in that kind of sudden increase when it comes to demand?
0: Hindi kami nananadya na palakihan agad yung negosyo.
1: Yeah.
0: We were trying to make sure that how can we provide the best value for the household?
1: Mm.
0: And so, we tried to keep the company as small as we could in order to test as many things, because you can only test so much when you're more small and nimble, right?
1: Yeah.
0: And with rent-to-own, one of the things that we tested, we saw that there's a lot of appetite for the product. Kasi nga, yung rent-to-own, maganda kasi familiar na tayo sa concept, and it also solves the biggest barrier to adoption. And so when we saw that there was a lot of traction for rent-to-own, saka namin skinale yung team, right? How do we sell rent-to-own in the most efficient way possible? Tapos yun nga, sakto. Nung sumabog yung demand sa solar, we're in the right place at the right time. So when we're talking about growth, it's obviously the performance itself, the quantitative numbers that we're seeing quarter over quarter, they're much higher than what we had ever expected, no? But at the same time, I think that's really built on the foundation of, one, having a product that actually solves a problem, and two, really our approach when it comes to building our business, right? So the worst thing that you can do for solar, that's a product that lasts, what, 25 years?
1: Mm-hmm.
0: The worst thing that you can do is transactional kayo.
1: Yes.
0: Meaning, pagkatapos ko mag-install, di mo na ako maabutan, right? Di mo na ako mahahabol. Whereas in Solviva, we really see each installation as the beginning of a long-term relationship, right? Kasi if your solar system lasts 25 years, what you're really looking for is someone that's going to be your partner over that period of time, right? Na kung if something goes wrong, if you have any questions, then you can come back to us. And I think if we do that extremely well, then we don't have to work so hard for more installations because our customers will do the work for us.
1: The warranty is good for like how long?
0: Iba-iba yung warranties,
1: ah, okay,
0: right? So sa panels, you can have warranties up to 25 years. For the inverters and the batteries, it's between 5 to 10 years, right? Pero yung warranties is just part of the equation, no? Kasi your warranties won't let you know kung may problema sa system. It's really the company that's serving you. And that's the role that we get to play.
1: Yung referrals, how did that happen?
0: Referrals, hindi namin pinupush. No.
1: Okay.
0: Kasi really the best measure whether or not we did a good job is if the customer refers us organically. It doesn't mean that every single customer is gonna refer us, but the ones that do, yun yung ano, yun yung, that's where we try to take our learnings from. So dinadissect na

0: ganyan, what did we do well, mm-hmm. how can we replicate that from our customers.
1: Yung trajectory ng growth sure. of the company, how has that been? Starting from the time that you have to roll out the first installation to now?
0: If I had to put a word to it, it'd be exponential.
1: Yeah.
0: Right? Because at this point, the percentages are not to say meaningless, but yeah. you're coming from a very small base. We're looking at exponential growth because yeah. you're starting off a very small base and it's going to be, and the numbers are going to look bigger and bigger every single year. Because yeah. ngayon nga, ano, we talked about solar economics earlier.
1: Yes. No?
0: Decades in the making where finally the solar economics, the demand around solar, it's finally hitting that tipping point, right? Yeah. And I think from this point onwards, it's only going to grow exponentially. With every new installation, that's more responsibility for us,
1: yeah.
0: right? So I think that's really the right mindset. And really thinking about this from a relationship standpoint. Every single installation, that's a commitment to our client. And so sure, we're happy about the growth, but we should also be mindful of what we promise them and making sure that we deliver on that promise. I've been lucky to surround myself with people that also believe in what we're trying to do.
1: When we return, we examine the technology, installation grind, and net metering economics behind Solviva's expanding portfolio across the nation. Stay tuned. This solar story is just getting charged up.

0: Channel.
1: As commercial establishments and industrial facilities seek to meet their ESG targets and optimize operating expenses, rooftop solar is moving from an optional luxury to a core business strategy.
2: When it comes to the consumers, kailangan bang i-maintain lagi yan? Or if there's a problem, paano yung feedback mechanism with your team or with Solviva?
3: The worst thing that can happen for us, no, is kung kunwari may problema, let's say yung sales rep na nagbenta sa'yo, hindi mo na makontakt pagkatapos, baka wala na sa company. Yes. That's the worst case scenario for us. So what we actually want is just go through official channels, right? Mm. So we try to make it as easy as possible for you to reach our team after the installation. Yung marketing team namin, nag-print sila, may sticker ka sa inverter, may sticker ka sa ref, all to allow you to reach our after sales team after the fact, right? Kasi you never know what problems you might encounter, pero you can also trust that with Solviva, binabantayan namin yung sistema mo, right? Mm. So what that means is that ideally, in our perfect world, if there's a problem, we find out before you do, and we tell you before you tell us.
2: And you sell Solviva or the solution as something that would bring down the rates when it comes to your bills.
3: Yes.
2: How will you now marry that business model when it comes to the bigger Aboitiz group businesses? Because they have utility, they have power generation. So it's some sort like of competition also with the other business segments of Aboitiz. Yeah.
3: My take on it is that they're trying to take as many approaches as possible to guide us through this energy transition, right? And so as you can see, there's a big focus on the Aboitiz side on renewables, and that's at a utility scale. Kami yung mas grassroots. Yes. And so it's a different way to approach the problem, but we're all trying to solve the same problem.
2: And is it the same business model or approach when it comes to residential and businesses, SME, for example, or CNI?
3: I'd say residential requires a completely different business model compared to CNI, right? Kasi at the end of the day, hindi negosyante yung binibentahan mo palagi. Okay. Even if negosyante sila, they're operating for their family, they're for their home, right? And there's a very different way to approach that customer experience. Not to mention, you have to make the business model such that it's profitable. Kasi in a CNI project, you can have one engineer working on the entire project.
2: Yes.
3: Whereas for one engineer for us, they're working on tens if not hundreds of projects at the same time. Right? So you really have to change your mindset to cater to a particular segment. That's why kami, sa Solviva, we try to be very focused. Meaning, we won't just take on every single project that comes across, comes to our table. No, we really try to focus on the projects that we have the expertise in. And that also means that we have to focus on residential and SMEs specifically. We don't really sell to CNI yet, right? So very focused on smaller scale projects. So more residential, more SME. And to us, we don't really view it as a pitch. So actually, yung guidance namin sa team is, it's an interview, right? Because with residential, there's an acknowledgement that every household, every business has different requirements, a different budget, different motivations. And so our goal is actually to be the connector between the technology that might be new to them and also what their goals are and what their budget is. And so yung first thing na ginagawa namin, interview, right? So what are your goals? What's your budget? What big major appliances do you have? And then our role is to, one, give you options, diba? Kasi you don't know what you don't know, so we'll give you a few options, but we'll also provide our expert recommendation.
2: And the payback time, for example, residential, sabi nila after the Middle East crisis, parang umikse.
3: Yes.
2: It used to be 4 or 5 years, and now it could be possible for 3 years?
3: Very possible can 3 years. And so the payback period really differs depending on the way that you set up the system. The higher utilization of the system, the faster the payback. So kunwari, I could have a very small system on a very big house, and the payback for that will be rapid, right? We're probably talking 2-3 years. Pero, what if you don't really care about the payback, and what you really want is the feeling of having zero bill? So you also have that option. So that's what we mean by we're able to customize our offering depending on what you want. Hindi kami one size fits all.
2: The installation part of it kasi, that's like the wedding in a relationship. And then, honeymoon
3: forever na tayo, ganun.
2: Would there come a time na, even in a marriage, nangyayari ito eh, na okay, pwede ka nang matake advantage after that. How do you ensure na yung customer eventually is kaya pa rin kayo na, andun kayo for them, lalo na pag dumami yung customers niyo?
3: Fair. And part din yun sa paraan namin pagbenta. So like I said, we don't pitch, we interview, we don't hard sell, we set expectations. Diba? The

0: difference between a transactional relationship is bentan kita, every time mag-uusap ulit.
1: Yeah.
0: Versus our approach is more relationship driven, means na I'm trying to set your expectations para one, di mo ko pagalitan pagkatapos. Okay. And second, you're also coming into it knowing what you can expect and what you can expect from us.
1: Yeah.
0: Right? And I think if you set it up in that sense and nagkakaintindihan tayo, then that's the best setup for us in the future.
1: Mm. And then, what is the growth that you're looking at when it comes to solar installation in the country and within your company?
0: So, for us, our targets pretty much are doubling growth year over year. Mm. Right? But I think it's naive to think na our success is purely driven based on number of installations, right? For us, it's more multifaceted. A big part of that is customer experience and customer satisfaction. Another thing that we track quite closely is savings, right? So we have access to that even after your installation. And so that's how we also check na yung pre-promise ba namin sa customer, yun nga ba talaga nakukuha nila? Yeah. And so beyond installations, we're also checking, did we deliver on our promise or not? And if we didn't, then what can we do about it?
1: Like may proof of concept na ba kayo when it comes to savings? Yes. Like last year, for example, na installation. How much yung range of savings sa mga customers?
0: Good question. So last year, I can tell you, no, we are helping our customers save about 37%.
1: Wow.
0: Right? Yeah. This year, we're helping them save 47%.
1: Mm-hmm.
0: And the biggest difference between last year and this year is ngayon, mas magaling kami magbenta ng battery, storage. Right?
1: Okay.
0: And the more that we're, and that what that basically means is that gumagaling kami sa pag-diagnose, ano nga ba talaga yung problem ni customer?
1: Yeah.
0: And what is the right mix of solar plus storage to help them save per their goals?
1: And what kind of technology are you selling to them? Chinese or may nationality ba yan?
0: Yung, when we were designing our offerings, yung tinanong namin sa sarili namin was, ano yung kaya mong ibenta sa family members mo? Kasi babalikan ka ng family members mo kung hindi maganda yung setup mo, no? And so that was really our basis. And so where we landed was, let's try to go brand agnostic, right?
1: Yeah.
0: And really think about it from a, what value are you trying to provide? And how much does that cost? And so our goal really is, how can we give you the best value na kaya namin panindigan, even to our family members? That's the products that we sell to our customers. We work with very accredited vendors, right? And so a lot of these vendors are also considered to be tier one, right? And so yung promise namin is kami mismo, kausap namin yung manufacturers, right? So it's not like we're just buying from random distributors. We talk directly to the manufacturer. So we know what we're buying and we vet what we're buying. And so what's good about the industry is that in the current demand surge, a lot of us are winning, right? And that's not a bad thing. So I'm not angry that my competitors are also growing. I'm happy that as an industry, we're all growing, and as part of growth within a certain industry, there's also an improvement in customer knowledge, right? So what we find ngayon, yung mga customers na kausap namin, ang dami na nilang alam sa solar, and that really only comes with growth, right? And in terms of what we do better than everyone else, I'd say it's our rent-to-own offering.
1: And how did you convince naman the founders? Kasi rent-to-own yan, di ba?
0: Mm.
1: So definitely the upfront could be coming from your end as provider of the installation.
0: Right.
1: How did you convince them? Is it because of the parent na kailangan mayaman si parent as and then subsidiary doing the installation? Or how does that work?
0: We convinced them by being very clear about the problem that we're trying to solve.
1: Yeah.
0: Right. And if you can put forward a very strong business case that's rooted in the customer problem, then madali na yung usapan pagkatapos nun eh. And it's not like what we're doing is something that's extremely novel, right? Kasi to me, part of the role that Solviva is playing for so the solar industry is taking something like solar na baka hindi pa lahat marunong or hindi pa lahat completely educated on the benefits of solar. And para sa amin, hindi siya ganun ka-complex eh. And so how can we simplify it in a way na your everyday person can understand, right? And so once you're able to think about it from that perspective, then it's quite easy to convince your stakeholders to back you if, ano, if you're really solving the problem that you've identified.
1: How young is your team? And how have you been making it sexy for everybody na, okay, guys, we have to do this. And then, syempre, yung customers. Ako parang, ang bata naman nito. How do you approach them?
0: I don't know if we're all young. Medyo may mix naman kami. I don't know if I'm necessarily representative of the entire organization. But what I'd say brought us all together, or why it's been quite easy to bring people into the team, is how often do you get to work on something like this, no? Where it's

0: one, it's the right place at the right time, right, where there's a solar boom that's going on in the country. Mm. Not to mention, you're selling a product that, one, it really solves a problem, right? Mm. It really makes electricity more affordable. Mm. And inherently, it's sustainable. So you're selling a good product. And you get to build. Mm. So that's really who we're looking for. People that are excited to build something from scratch and build it in a way that solves the problem. Mm. With Solviva, there's also the perspective na, one, you want to make sure that it's safe. It's never worth it for your home to go through issues because of a solar system, mm. right? So what you're also looking for is credibility and also expertise.
1: Yung pathway for Ipira, eventually, may household competition when it comes to the retail market. Na yung household residential customers could buy electricity service on their own. Yeah. Pwedeng app yan, sa computer lang, tap into the computer, buy your energy service. Mag-change ba yung business case ng rooftop solar because of that?
0: I think it should, right? Yeah. Because we're very much operating in the energy transition.
1: Or pwede mong i-converge yung two?
0: 100%. So for us, the way that we see it is that solar is our foot in the door, right? And once we've helped you save with solar, what else can we help you with? Diba? Kasi, again, we're operating in energy transition. If we stay exactly the same, then we won't be able to keep up. And so our mindset is very much, how can we help our customers save even more, whether that's with solar or with other platforms, then that's something that we should always consider.
1: What keeps you excited about the future? And what has been keeping you awake at night?
0: There's a big responsibility that comes with getting people to hop on the boat. They obviously inspire me to continue to push towards our goals, but at the same time, yun din, diba? My bigat, right? There's a weight of leadership in trying to make sure that they are properly rewarded.
2: Are you ready for our rapid-fire questions?
0: Yes, let's do it.
2: So, handang-handa na ba sa unang tanong? Ang solar home systems ba ay para lang sa mayayaman or affordable na ba ito sa ordinaryong Pilipino?
0: Of course not. So the goal is to make it more affordable for more people.
2: So kayang-kaya na ni Ordinary Juan na makapagpatayo ng solar home system sa bahay niya.
0: Yun ang goal. Yes.
2: At gaano kadalas ko naman ito kailangan linisin? 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
0: We'll let you know kung kailangan mo ng linisin.
2: Okay. But more or less, dapat ba ito once a month?
0: Once a year.
2: Once a year lang? Okay, hindi naman pala ganun kahirap. Yeah. 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
0: Yeah.
2: Gusto kong magtayo. 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
0: Before this year, no. This year, yes. We are one of the fastest importers of solar products in the world.
2: Ang solar power ba, agad-agad ay makaka-lower ng electricity bills natin?
0: Yes, as soon as i-on mo. 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
1: We typically say at least 25 years.
0: 25 years.
1: Yes.
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1: Yes, clingy siya.
0: Clingy siya. At last question. Nasaan at saan pupunta ang solar home systems dito sa Pilipinas in the next 10 years?
1: I think in the next 10 years, it'll be ubiquitous. Ibig sabihin, most homes should have a solar system.
0: And that's a wrap. Maraming salamat po. Maraming salamat, Kobe.
1: Thank you.
0: Coming up next, we hear directly from a Solviva customer on how solar energy transformed their lives. Keep the energy on for a milestone moment. The official MOU signing for PowerShift's season-ender community project on Samal Island.

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1: 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Okay. 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Ako naman po ang magpapasalamat sa inyo for sharing this wonderful experience called Solviva.
2: As we close out our premier season of Power Shift, we believe that energy journalism must go beyond reporting. It must spark real-world action and bring light where it is needed most.
1: Kaya naman, dito sa Power Shift, masaya tayong tatapusin ang ating premier season with a partnership kasama ang Aurora PH, Aboitiz Foundation, at Aboitiz Power para sa isang pagpapailaw ng paaralan sa isang off-grid area sa Samal Island sa probinsya ng Davao. Panoorin natin ito.
3: Last mile school that we are partnered with for Billionaire News Channel, which is the 101st school, is really a milestone for us. Because to be honest, in 2024, we never imagined that we would get to this point.
4: Samal is an island, actually. So that's right beside Davao City. So it's also a big island. Previously, this was served by an electric co-op. So we're trying to reach to energize Samal now. So we have the submarine cable already.
3: We are very grateful and we really want to say thank you to Aboitiz, to Aboitiz Power, to Aboitiz Foundation, and of course now to Davao Light in this endeavor. And we hope that our partnership with Aboitiz Power, rest assured that we will support your advocacy in promoting sustainable energy.
1: And we at Power Shift, kasama ko na po si Mirna, si Ivan, and everyone behind the scenes kasi na-acknowledge na natin ang billionaire na kasama namin, si Cher at saka si Miss Timmy. 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
5: Bakit nga ba natin naisipang gawin to?
1: Si Sheila may kasalanan niya.
5: Ang ating executive producer. Na sinabihan tayo from the start na nagsimula siya na maging part ng program natin, we should do something to give back to the community.
1: Yes.
5: Kaya din natin to naisip as a project.
1: From government situation rooms to corporate boardrooms, from orbital satellites to rooftop installations and island school classrooms, Power Shift has shown that clean energy is not just a policy target. It is a lived reality, changing communities every day.
2: To our partners, guests, and viewers who joined us on this journey across Season 1, thank you for championing smart energy conversations and believing in a sustainable Philippines.
5: As we pull the plug on Season 1, we leave a legacy of clean energy and digital connectivity for a school partner on Samal Island. When technology, partnerships, and purpose unite to power the future, that is the ultimate power shift. This is Power Shift, hard energy, smart conversations. Good night, Philippines, and see you again soon.

get ready for a night packed with knowledge, excitement, and stories beyond the action. Put your knowledge to the test with Billionario Quizby and see who has what it takes to rise to the challenge. Then the action continues on Beyond the Game, bringing you the stories,

0: personalities, passion, and moments that go beyond the final score. From the thrill of the quiz to the stories beyond the action, your exciting primetime lineup starts here. 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
1: Ngayong gabi, sisimulan na natin ang agenda.
0: Instead of counting the years, we count the days. We went beyond and set all the Philippine newsroom's agenda by bravely breaking the stories ahead before anyone else does.
2: Red flag, ang paggasta umano ng 125 million sa loob lang ng 11 araw.
1: Habemus Papam, mayroon ng bagong Santo Papa.
3: Ang ilang proyekto ng kumpanya, hindi makita. Ang iba naman, hindi pa kumpleto.
0: 2 years of bold truth. 2 years of being first.
4: Congratulations!
0: That's the order. That's the agenda.

0: 2027. Director Lav Diaz adds another feather in his cap. His film, Makikiraan Po, Let Us Through, Dear Ancestors, received the Brian Award sa Venice Film Festival. Kinikilala ng award ang mga pelikula that highlight and champion human rights and democracy. Tungkol ang Makikiraan Po sa brutality ng Spanish colonization in the Philippines. Diaz also won the festival's Golden Lion back in 2016 for The Woman Who Left.
1: Exclusive, U.S. President Donald Trump plano umanong bumisita sa Pilipinas sa Nobyembre. At gaganap na Angel sa X-Men reboot. Sino kaya? Susunod yan sa agenda.

0: Growing rivalry and romance. Screw Girl ay parang Gossip Girl meets Friday Night Lights on a boat, and it hits Netflix this weekend.
1: Made it myself.
2: Wow, okay.
0: I caught up with the stars of the show in Toronto, and trust me, this crew came to play.
3: We have questions about your husband.
0: Miku Martineau stars as Tegan Tao. Siya isang rising rowing star na naguho ang mundo dahil sa isang malaking family scandal. Shipped off to elite Eastern Prep, her only way back on the water is taking the helm of the boys' varsity crew. So, how did Miku turn all that heartbreak into all those grueling hours on the water?
4: She's a young girl who's figuring out life as it comes at her. And it's okay to make mistakes and learn and grow.
0: Learn and grow? Somebody tell the team captain. Sam Braun plays Josh Regis. Rich, cocky, and according to Tegan, one of the hot ones. So, paano natin mapagkakatiwalaan ng isang kagaya niya?
1: The number one rule is to never judge your character. You're trying to understand them. I was rooting for him and wanting him to figure it out. And I think he does as the show goes on. Miku's character really kind of brings the best out of him.
5: Between Sam and Kyle, what a lucky girl you are.
4: they're professionals and they are so talented and such kind guys. So I'm so lucky.
6: Yeah.
0: Lucky indeed. Dahil sa kabilang gilid ng love triangle is Kyle Clark as Cam Dillinger, the scholarship kid at Eastern Prep, the Harvard of high schools. Siya ang ultimate underdog, and Kyle says he knows that feeling firsthand.
1: My dad, he's blue collar worker. He works as a millwright at a mine, so I can relate to that kind of place in the world that Cam does.
0: Beneath the blades and the heartbreak, Crew Girl is a smart look at class and social culture, with rowing as the backdrop. So, what do they hope viewers take home?
4: I hope you enjoy the drama and the messiness and the romance.
1: It's a wet and wild ride.
7: Tegan, your song's up.
0: A wet and wild ride with the soundtrack to match. Ang aking paboritong eksena, the karaoke showdown, of course. At dahil kinanta nila ang aking go-to song, you know, I had to make them sing it with me. Open up my Crew Girl, all 8 episodes ay streaming na sa Netflix. Bright side. Para sa Billionario News Channel, Manny the Movie Guy, Hollywood.
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0: at ancillary service charges. 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
1: May Instagram account na si Jennifer Lawrence. As of this writing, meron agad siyang 3.3 million followers. 46 naman ang kanyang fina-follow, including Leonardo DiCaprio, Dakota Johnson, Martin Scorsese, and Stephen Colbert. Sa Instagram story, the actress urged her followers to be mindful of mean and aggressive comments. Ganito rin ang pakiusap niya sa kanyang debut post.
2: So yeah, I'm giving it a shot. And if anyone says anything negative, I will quit immediately. No questions asked. If anyone thinks something mean, I'll know.
1: Serving looks and elegance ang biggest stars ng bansa sa Preview Ball 2026. Sino kaya ang tinanghal na style icon this year? Alamin sa agenda report ni Sheila Salaysay.
3: Filipino fashion shined brighter at this year's Preview Ball held at the Marriott Grand Ballroom of Marriott, Manila. Sa kanilang ika-31 taon, the event celebrated the theme Deconstructed Fashion, a concept that challenges the traditional idea of a finished garment and highlights the creativity behind every design. From bold tailoring and sheer layers to sculptural silhouettes, intricate embellishments, and unexpected details, each guest brought a distinct interpretation ng tema sa black carpet. Isa sa mga pinakainabangan ang unkabogable phenomenal star na si Vice Ganda. Bilang cover star ng Preview Magazine ngayong taon, muling kinilalang kanyang patuloy na influence sa film, television, pop culture at mga advocacy.
4: Deconstructed, anything that is not so polished, anything that is artistically unpolished. You know, yun for me ang deconstructed fashion. Tapos ang inspiration naman, so right now, the materials that the designer used for this outfit are cow leather and faux crocodile leather.
3: May mas mapanuring tanong din si Vice.
4: So, when you talk about crocodile these days, what does it remind you of?
3: Hindi rin nagpahuli ang kanyang co-host na si Ann Curtis na kinilala naman bilang this year's style icon. Naghatid siya ng isang look na matapang, personal at may sariling character.
5: Chaotic, fun, and layers. This is Ziv Ray Alexi, who is inspired by a Substack reading that he had by Helen Higgins, which was The Erotic Appeal of a Ruin.
3: Kasama sa best dressed list ng fashion magazine si Donnie Pangilinan, Jaren Garcia, Atasha Mulak at Marina Summers. Also spotted sina Kylie Versosa, Alden Richards, Michelle Marquez D, and our very own BNC anchor Raymond Gutierrez. Nagningning din sa event ang 2025 style icon na si Marian Rivera. 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
3: Hindi lang fashion at glamour ang ipinakita sa Preview Ball 2026. It's all about creativity, craftsmanship at ang mga taong nasa likod ng bawat creation. 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Para sa Agenda, Sheila Salaysay, Billionaire News Channel.
1: There you go. I was there last night. So congratulations to the Preview team.
7: Para sa akin, ikaw ang best dressed.
1: Oh, thank you.
0: I know. Who did your outfit?
1: I was in Comme des Garçons.
7: Ay, wow. Man. Kaya naman really nice.
8: Yeah. Spell?
1: But congratulations to Ann Curtis, who is our style icon for 2026, and to Vice Ganda for being the cover of Preview.
0: Wow, yes. Wow. I wish all the news were like that.
1: Positive lang.
0: Positive lang. Alam mo yung ganon, pag-usapan lang natin ang mga suot natin.

0: Pero hindi po ganun. I mean, at least there's a facet of that in this country.
1: Yes. We need a bit of escape once in a while from all the news, di ba?
0: Correct. Oo. Okay, so...
2: Mag-escape na nga tayo.
0: Oo, escape
1: Speaking
0: na tayo.
1: Speaking of escape, marami na rin umi-escape.
0: Oo nga, totoo. Ay, masyado kang mabilis ito, matuto. Ah.
2: Nilalaba naman na si Willard.
0: Oo.
2: May competition ka na.
3: Oo, napapresyo.
1: Ever since I got here, di ba, in Billionario, I just don't want to be canceled.
0: Oo,
2: correct. Basta alam mo naman, ha? Uh-oh. Whatever happens, you're on your own.
0: think of it this way. There's always France.
1: Yes.
0: Okay. We will always have Paris. Yes. Oh, di ba? Ayan.
2: Galing kasi kay Monde. Ayan, tuloy. Oh, okay, kasi inumpisahan mo eh.
1: Quiet na muna.
0: Oh, weekend na.
2: I guess it's a weekend.
0: Weekend.
3: Yes.
2: Weekend. Happy weekend, everyone.
0: It was a action-packed week. Mm-hmm. Pero sana, mas maganda pa rin ang balita sa darating na linggo. Have a happy weekend, everyone.
2: Yan po ang ating agenda ngayong gabi. Ako po si Pinky Webb.
3: Ako naman si Willard Cheng. Para sa mga karagdagang balita, bisitahin ang aming official website, pnc.ph.
1: Ako naman si Raymond Gutierrez.
0: At ako si Corina Sanchez Rojas. Sa bawat issue, may anggulo. At ang balita, may agenda.

0: The way we move is evolving.
1: Shifted na sa personal mobility.
0: Faster, smarter, and more efficient.
2: That means access and that means inclusion.
0: From the technology we build to the future of mobility.
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0: Some call it change. 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
4: I'm Paolo Del Rosario. This is Shift Habits.
0: Our brave attempt to reach the world and our bold commitment to serve the global Filipino communities have taken us beyond expectations. Wherever there are opportunities, there are Filipinos. And wherever there are Filipinos, your Bilyonario News Channel will be there. Brave, bold, and beyond. 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

0: For more than five decades, Makati Medical Center has been at the forefront of providing world-class health care in the Philippines. The hospital has grown from a shared vision into a leading institution serving both Filipino and global communities. Today, it is recognized as one of the top specialized hospitals in the Asia-Pacific region. How has Makati Med sustained its legacy of excellence while continuing to evolve with the changing needs of healthcare? Let's get on point with Makati Med Interim Co-President, CEO, and Medical Director, Dr. Saturnino Javier. Doc, thank you so much for being here. You wear so many hats, huh?
1: I know. Thank you. Thank you for having me here.
0: Very welcome. Also a family man at that.
1: Yes.
0: Diba? All right. So Makati Medical Center was founded in 1969. So it's been almost
1: 57 years to be exact.
0: To be exact, yeah. 57 years. Maybe it's good to find out about, you know, tell us first about the journey, the milestones, the learnings, the lessons.
1: Well, Makati Med started with just one major tower, a rectangular building with a circular component. Now it's...
0: I remember that.
1: Yes, yes. Now we're like four towers, and we're renting an additional tower at the back for our corporate division. So in terms of the services that we render, it has certainly expanded the roster of services, programs, and even the expertise of our doctors. So I think the brand legacy of Makati Med is there through all these five decades of its operations, and we're really very proud of that.
0: Wow, you know, that, now that you just mentioned that round building.
1: Yes.
0: I just really remembered it. How nostalgic, huh?
1: No.
0: Yeah. Kailan giniba ba yun or
1: no.
0: Ni-renovate?
1: It has always been there up to today.
0: Okay.
1: What we did was to add an additional tower in the vacant lot before.
0: Uh-huh.
1: Trademark na ng Makati Med yung circular na yun, di ba? And rectangular. So it's always been there.
0: Yeah. All right. Tell us what sets MMC, we call it MMC, from other leading hospitals globally.
1: Well, we take pride in the fact that, you know, the Filipino care has always been known for its compassionate kind of rendering service. And we take pride in Makati Med that this is something we excel on in rendering that kind of malasakit or compassion that we term. Which is why we have branded Makati Med with the tagline, the hospital with the heart. Mm-hmm. So this is something that we've been espousing on all our constituents in the community, across all divisions, doctors, trainees, nurses, even the outsourced personnel. And this has been one of our, I would say, advantages in terms of other hospitals, not only locally, but in the region as well.
0: Malasakit.
1: Malasakit, yes.
0: Kumbaga, that's one of the core principles that is taught to
1: precisely
0: every single person, individual, employee,
1: yes,
0: in MMC.
1: Yes. And that malasakit is not just to patients, but to the employees as well.
0: Yeah.
1: To the
0: trainees. To everyone.
1: To
0: the patients and to each other, of
1: yes,
0: course. Besides, how can you have malasakit only to patients when you should have, you know, it starts from the core.
1: That's right.
0: The people
1: right.
0: that you work with, right? You know, I'm interested to find out the changes in healthcare that you can

0: tell us that you've actually noticed since MMC was founded?
1: Iba na kasi yung healthcare, Pinky, di ba? Before, you would have patients coming into your clinic fully open to any suggestion or recommendation that you make. Now you have patients coming in who has already consulted Dr. Google.
0: Or Dr. AI.
1: So they will ask you, Doctor, do I need a stent? Doctor, do I need MRI or CT scans for this? And they will even challenge you with the kind of diagnosis or recommendations you make. So I think it has its pros and cons. It will really challenge the doctors to be abreast with what's going on, to be ready for this kind of patient. So social media certainly made an impact on healthcare. Before Pinky, wala tayong HMOs, di ba? Now it's part of the medical healthcare system in the country already.
0: And much needed.
1: Much needed, yes.
0: When a patient goes to you and probably challenges you, how do you approach that?
1: Well,
0: sa tagal-tagal ng inaaral ko.
1: Meron tayong cliche na, you know, a little learning is a dangerous thing, no? But you, of course, cannot make a person feel embarrassed with what you have to say. So you just try to listen. There's always room for listening. And eventually, you try to shape the opinion that this patient should get from you to make sure that, in the end, what matters to you is the welfare of this patient. So may mga pagkakataon that you need to allow yourself to be challenged. Mm-hmm. But in the end, you still come up with your own definition what you should get and what you need.
0: How do you actually balance your time between taking care of your patients? Siguro especially doctors who have consultation, who operate, and then who have to stay abreast and up to date with the latest technology.
1: I think like you, time management is very, very essential. No? You have to find time for leisure. You have to find time for your family. You have to find time for your career, as well as advancement in whatever field you are in. So I think these are all essential elements of the kind of balancing act that you need to get into. I always remember that during COVID, many times quarantine tayo, di ba? So people, doctors, found time to indulge in things that they never bothered about before. Gardening, cooking, sculpture, di ba? So these are,
0: painting,
1: I think, exactly. Anything that will keep your mind out of the stressful situation of COVID found its way into our daily activities. And I think that was one of the lessons we learned from COVID. You need to find time for everything.
0: Very
1: true. Fringe benefits of the pandemic, Pinky.
0: Very true. Makati Medical Center has been recognized among the top 250 hospitals in the world in the recent Newsweek and Statista ratings. What does this recognition mean to you, to MMC?
1: Well, again, it's a source of pride for us because having an independent entity telling you that your fields of specializations are at par with many countries in the region is certainly something to be proud of. We've been cited for several fields like cardiology, endocrinology, gastroenterology, orthopedics. So across the board, this is sort of a validation of the kind of expertise that Makati Meds offer. But likewise, it's a challenge to keep on making sure that you render the kind of expertise that people expect from Makati Medical.
0: That you are, you continue to even be part of the top hospitals globally.
1: Precisely.
0: But I guess what's important also to find out is that while MMC has actually been recognized as one of the top specialized hospitals in the Asia-Pacific region, it's good to know which areas of specialization have actually been, I guess, instrumental in building that particular reputation. Is there a particular specialization that...
1: There is a term we use in our operation we call CONGO, which stands for cardiology, oncology, neurology, gastroenterology, orthopedics. This has always been like the flagship programs of many institutions where if you want to build excellence on, you have to devote expertise, equipment, technology for this kind of field. That is not to marginalize other fields like obstetrics, pediatrics, pulmonary, etc.
0: I actually was going to ask you about pediatrics,
1: So pediatrics and all others equally deserve the kind of support that they would need to be able to bring the kind of expertise that people will expect from them.
0: But Doc, when you were saying a while ago, the Congo, so I'll repeat it, I'll try. It's cardiology, oncology, neurology, gastroenteritis.
1: Gastroenterology
0: and orthopedic.
1: Yeah,
0: okay.
1: Perfect.
0: I've had my share of doctors. So when you talk about this Congo, is it more like prioritizing the kind of equipment that you need to be able to support the specialization?
1: Well, the prioritization is somehow built in because these fields actually require high-end technology to be able to really deliver the kind of services that they are expected to deliver. Having said that, however, I would add that we also devote, support for equipment in other fields as well, like the things that I have mentioned a while ago, Pinky.
0: I learned that MMC is now a 5-time Joint Commission International Accredited Healthcare Institution. What does this mean?
1: Well, what it means is that we're able to enforce the same standards of quality and safety that are recognized in other international hospitals, whether in the US or in Europe. We're at par with the kind of quality provisions of services and the safety measures that are in place to make everyone feel safe and secured in the hospital. So, may ano lang, Pinky, being a 5-timer JSA accredited hospital, the expectation is too high. The bar has been set very, very high so that a 10-minute delay is unforgivable or unacceptable. A minor lapse in the rendering of the care is unforgivable. So we are able to set the bar at a high that we have to keep on making sure that we
0: further
1: meet
0: and that, further. Yeah. You meet that particular standard. Level and standard, and then your goal is to go even a notch higher.
1: Precisely. Yeah. Sometimes I call it like you're a victim of your own
0: doing. Yeah. Or you're a victim of your own excellence.
1: But, in the end, it redounds to the benefit of the clientele you serve. So, okay lang.
0: What does achieving that, maintaining that JCI you were saying a while ago, accreditation, require from a group?
1: From a group, it requires enculturation, I would say that's the word to use. You build a culture of quality and safety among everyone in the community of Makati Med, from the security guard all the way to the CEO. You should be aligned. What is best for this patient in terms of quality and safety? So across the board, every doctor, every trainee, every nurse is indoctrinated on that culture.
0: It's like malasakit.
1: Precisely.
0: Well, beyond the accreditation itself, how has the JCI actually framework influenced the way the MMC delivers care to the patient?
1: I believe it has somehow imposed, again, a higher bar of standard for everyone in the community, for doctors, for nurses, for trainees. I've said this many times before. Even just preparing for accreditation already sets the bar higher. Even if you don't get to that accreditation point, iba na yung standards.
0: We'll be taking a very short break. We'll continue our discussion with Dr. Saturnino Javier. When we return, stay tuned. This is On Point.

0: Welcome back. Still with us, Makati Medical Center Interim Co-President, CEO, and Medical Director, Dr. Saturnino Javier. This is very interesting because in July 2025, MMC actually conducted its first successful, this is a living donor liver transplant. Please tell us more about that.
1: It's one of those flagship programs for organ transplantation that we really tried to build on. It took us siguro at least 2 years, Pinky, to have the expertise for every participant of the operation. This is a surgery that has two ongoing ones. One is for the donor and one is for the recipient. So you need the expertise from every field, nursing, doctor, infection control. We have to come up with infrastructure revisions to be able to build a sterile environment for this kind of procedure. And we had to coordinate and collaborate with Asan Medical Center of South Korea to share the knowledge and the expertise. Mm.
0: To and share their knowledge and expertise, or you share to them?
1: The patient is ours, but they have to somehow share the expertise with us.
0: I see.
1: It's really a collaborative framework that most centers would indulge in, especially for first cases, just so that you can build on the expertise. Now we're in our third. We just had our third couple of months ago. Still successful one.
0: Oh, very good. Congratulations.
1: Thank you.
0: That must have been such a milestone for all of you.
1: We celebrate all of those as a milestone, Pinky, and I'm sure everyone in the community feels proud of those accomplishments.
0: But so, I guess, what is the word? Nakakatakot din ho talaga.
1: Of course.
0: I mean, that whole time, especially first, the second, and the third.
1: You mentioned nakakatakot, which is why I emphasize with the team, let's go slow.
0: Yeah.
1: This is not all about being the first. We have to be careful with the first cases, build a reputation and the track record for this. So choose the case well, and we plan on it very well.
0: Mm. You don't have to be first. You have to be successful.
1: Precisely.
0: Right? Let's go to MMC State of the Science Equipment. You actually launched the fourth generation, you're going to have to help me here, Da Vinci C robotic surgical system. What is this and how has this changed procedures being performed?
1: It's a platform of minimally invasive surgery. So compared to traditional surgery where you have long incisions, wide incisions, ito maliliit na holes na lang yung ginagamit. The only difference with laparoscopic surgery is you have a machine enabling you to do it for you. A robot, basically, to accomplish the precise surgical techniques that you want to employ. And I think what it has changed is that the level of precision is much, much higher. The safety of the procedure is ensured. Complications are prevented and recovery is much faster. So the productivity of the individual undergoing it is somehow not impacted so severely because you're able to go back to your work right away.
0: I think it's important when you said that the patient's safety is secured.
1: Yes.
0: That's very important in any surgery. Doc, they always say that no matter how, you know, regular a procedure is, you know, every time you undergo or you're put under anesthesia,
1: there's always a risk.
0: There's always a risk, hindi ho ba?
1: We always mention that wala namang surgery, there's no procedure, there's no surgery without any risk.
0: Mm-mm.
1: There are always risks involved. But the mandate of every physician is to bring the possibility of complication very, very low.
0: Mm. Aside from this surgical system, MMC also has yung photon counting CT scanner.
1: Right.
0: Tell us more about
1: that. We will soon be operationalizing the photon counting CT scan from Siemens before the year end. This is just to give people a perspective of the CT scan. A regular CT scan of the chest is equivalent to around 60 to 80 chest x-rays. Yes. But this photon counting CT scan, the equivalent of one shot of it, it's just one x-ray.
0: Mm.
1: So the impact is on people who need repeated x-rays, people with cancers, malignancies, who need follow-ups, children who we don't want to expose to too much radiation. So this is certainly a welcome welcome technology for Makati Med. Mm-hmm. And there are very, very few centers with this kind of technology.
0: But you said very soon.
1: Before the year ends.
0: Before the year ends. And so the benefit, obviously, that's something explained to us. But yung difference po niya in terms of having to go through the CT scan, that and the CT scan.
1: The resolution is much, much better.
0: Okay.
1: You see the finest details of every structure you want to look into. So again, it all goes to precision.
0: Yeah.
1: You want to be very exact with the things you're trying to look for.
0: And I guess I can only imagine how that could change the diagnosis and, of course, patient care.
1: Yes, yes. Mm. So it's a part of the changing landscape of care in every aspect of medicine, particularly, you know, oncology, cardiology, yeah, and all those things.
0: Yeah, especially cardiology and oncology.
1: Yes.
0: What other state of the science, you call it state of the science or state of the art, as we know it, equipment, do you guys have?
1: We're soon coming up with the True Beam for our radiation therapy procedures. It's an advanced linear accelerator. In treatment kasi ng cancer, Pinky, I'm sure you're aware of this, talagang targeted ka, di ba? You identify the sick area, yun lang yung i-irradiate mo with the x-ray that you need to kill cancer cells. So you don't want to harm surrounding normal areas. So with this kind of technology, you really just target the very precise area you want to hit so that you save healthy areas from being exposed to radiation.
0: Right.
1: So again, it's something we're very excited to have. Siguro second quarter of 2027.
0: Apart from that, you have, you know, services available that people might not know. I know you guys have that urgent care, wound care center, etc. Tell us more about these services you have.
1: Thank you. We've launched one after the other late last year and this year. Several important units, an urgent care center for cases that are not requiring emergency room admission. So less emergency.
0: For example, what is urgent care?
1: Minor wounds, abrasions, animal bites. Pwede namang hindi yan sa emergency room. They can be attended to right away in the urgent care center.
0: And where is this urgent care area located?
1: Near the lobby.
0: Okay, on the left side if you're facing the
1: On the
0: lobby.
1: Right side facing the lobby.
0: So right, so in between the emergency room and
1: in the lobby.
0: The lobby, okay.
1: That's right. And then we have a new wound care center for poorly healing wounds, complex wounds, especially for diabetic patients who need regular hospital visits. Mm-hmm. And this is sitting side by side with our endocrine center for people with diabetes, thyroid diseases, weight problems, other endocrine problems. And the last one is our wellness hub. Ito yung Pinky, yung aming a one-stop shop for executive checkups.
0: ECU.
1: I hope you guys will take advantage of that, our executive checkup area. The area, the framework, Pinky, is we don't want people to feel like they're in the intimidating hospital setting.
0: Yeah.
1: So this is a more homey kind
0: of facility. Hotel-like feel.
1: Yes.
0: Because you know what?
1: Wellness kasi, di ba?
0: Oo, dapat wellness. Kasi pag pumasok ka ng hospital, hindi wellness ang iniisip mo. So, you know, having, it has to be a little bit more attractive to the people who want to do their executive checkups.
1: That's right. We build on that mindset that I'm well, why do I have to enter the hospital?
0: Yeah.
1: So let's take you in a more enticing facility.
0: Yeah. You're well, but you have to be well until the year after and the year.
1: You have to remain well.
0: And yeah.

0: in your wellness.
1: Well. Anything, any other plans, future plans?
2: Ang problema na lang namin kasi, Pinky, is expansion, you know. Makati Med is so, ano, already to the hilt na yung aming building. So, we can only expand vertically, which is going to be very disruptive. So, we need to expand horizontally somewhere.
1: Yeah.
2: Maybe, not in the Makati area, but elsewhere. We just have to come up with specific plans on this. So, meron na mga initial plans, but when it's final, we will let you know.
1: Yeah. Looking forward to that, Doctor. And it's good to have you, good to meet you, and good luck to your kids.
2: Thank you, thank
1: you. Your children, three of them, are also already doctors.
2: Yes,
1: already doctors.
2: Thank you.
1: So you might bump into them. Javier. Doc, thanks so much for your time.
2: Salamat, thank you.
1: Makati Medical Center Interim Co-President, CEO, and Medical Director, Dr. Saturnino Javier. Thank you. That's On Point. Join us again on Monday, 7:30 p.m. here on BNC, the Billionario News Channel. I'm Pinky Webb. Thank you for watching.

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Within 2 weeks of flood exposure, take note of possible symptoms, such as fever, muscle pain, or headache. If the symptoms persist, consult a doctor. 3. Avoid dengue. 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

0: Ngayong gabi, sisimulan na natin ang agenda.
1: Instead of counting the years, we count the days. We went beyond and set all the Philippine newsroom's agenda by bravely breaking the stories ahead before anyone else does.
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0: Habemus Papam, mayroon ng bagong Santo Papa.
3: Ang ilang proyekto ng kumpanya, hindi makita. Ang iba naman, hindi pa kumpleto.
1: 2 years of bold truth. 2 years of being first.
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1: That's the order. That's the agenda.
5: Philippine swimmer Gian Santos is breaking records in the pool, and now he's setting his sights on the Asian Games.
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2: 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Karang may showcase din tayo.
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4: 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Oops! 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
5: Welcome to the show. Welcome back, Senator JV.
6: Yeah, nice to be back. Thank you. Welcome. Thank you. Good evening, or Jess, or Jimmy. Ganda gabi sa inyo.
5: Matagal-tagal din ang the last time we have guested you, kaya medyo may changes tayo ngayon, mamaya.
7: Oo, wala pa ako nun.
5: Oo. Oh.
6: Anyway, may gavel na ngayon.
5: May gavel pa, kaya may patok at putok tayo. Just watch later. At Senator JV, makuha ko lang yung sentiments ng family. Kasi yung si former DPW at Secretary Bonoan nag-ginawang state witness at naiwanan si Senator Jinggoy sa Payatas QC. Anong sentiments ng family?
6: Hindi namin na pag-uusapan pa yan. No? Kaya lang, siguro nasa... Hindi ko rin maintindihan eh. No? As we go on. 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Talagang sire operator eh.
7: What do you think of Secretary Bonoan? Does he qualify for the state witness or the witness protection or whatever?
6: As long as ano, sasabihin niya lahat, tell all, no? 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
8: And the DPWH secretary would know, di ba, how it all started or
6: I would think so.
8: How it flowed.
6: Basta yung mga operator, yeah. No, yung mga key operators na nandun. I think dapat sila yung managot, no? 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Kailangan managot at dapat managot, lalong-lalong lahat ng sangkot dito.
8: Amen.
5: And speaking of budget, you are the chairman of the Senate Finance Committee. Ooh, and you started hearing already while the House Appropriations Committee na counterpart mo already began kasi sila by constitution sila mag-start. Pero at this point, you have already been talking about infrastructure fund. Ano ba, may changes ba? May addition or subtraction there?
6: Well, kasi gaya ng sinabi ko, we will give priority and utmost importance for accountability and transparency. No? 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Makita ba naman yung limpak-limpak na salapi? Nasa mesa, eh, mapupunta lang sa...
7: Tsaka yung grabing baha.
6: Oo,
8: at binabaha ang mga tao.
6: So, hindi mo masisay na may outrage talaga. Mm-hmm. So, ang nangyari, nagkaroon ng, ano, no, ng talagang pag-iigpit. Nagkaroon ng mga reforma. Sinimulan to ni Senator Gatchalian when he was finance chair.
8: Yes.
6: And I intend to continue these reforms. But we have to strike a balance, no? Na kasi ang naging unintended consequence of nung pag-ihigpit masyado, no? Bumagal naman ang spending natin, bumagal ang infrastructure. So, bumagsak ang ating ano, ang GDP natin from 5%, 2% na lang ngayon.
7: Pero Sen, di ba sa infrastructure, there's a rule, more or less, mga 5-6% ang ginagastos dapat sa infrastructure.
6: Sana.
7: Are we going to approximate that this time?
6: Well, I'm hoping we will be able to play catch-up. No? In fact, kailangan natin higitan yun para ihabol natin. Kasi talagang bagsak ngayon, 2% lang, Tony Jimmy. Yes. Eh. So, we are already feeling the crunch. Hindi lang yung mga mahirap, mga nasa laylayan. Kahit yung mga middle class, everybody's feeling the crunch. Kasi nga, bumagal yung takbo. Kasi we are, our government is really, our economy is dependent on public spending.
5: Yes.
6: So, we have to strike a balance. Yeah. But again, we need to still practice transparency. Kailangan natin i-open ang budget process, no? In fact, we are encouraging civil society organizations, mga watchdogs, and academe to take part. Tulungan kaming magbantay kasi hindi naman lahat 'to nakikita namin.
7: Ang dami kasi talaga.
6: Biro mo, dami. Ganito karami.
5: Inflation talaga. Speaking of transparency, Sen. JV, what's the status of the Freedom of Information Act na naka-pending pa rin sa Congress? Do you think it will help open up the need for more transparency?
6: Well, anything, yung Cadena Act, yung blockchain, itong Freedom of Information, anything that would promote transparency and accountability, of course, will be welcome. Ako, I will support. Kung gumulong na talaga. Kaya lang, hindi akong in charge, no? Hindi sa aking committee yan. Alam niyo naman, ang ano ko is infra, that's my advocacy, and also yung universal healthcare. Yung healthcare, no? So these are the two things
7: which deserves applause.
6: I really push, no? Na, kaya nga, kahit na sinong naging presidente noon, well, time nung kay PRRD, I became close to him kasi nga ako pinagdi-defend ng mga budget ng DOTR kasi nga alam nilang advocacy ko to, no?
7: Build.
6: Yes.
7: Oh, yes, ha? Close sila ni PRRD.
8: And then, no problem.
7: Okay.
8: And then, sila nung, naman yun eh.
6: And then, nung naging, ano ba, siyempre kung sino naman yung presidente, hindi ka naman kay BBM nung siya naman.
7: Build better more.
6: Siya yung nabigyan ng mandate. 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
8: Exactly.
6: Mga, ito mga infrastructure and yung healthcare. 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
5: Yeah. And using your blurb in our sa intro namin na you want showcase, no more show host, but showcase.
7: And
5: do you think we have already the showcase of this anti-flight control scam?
6: Siguro yun masasabi natin kailangan talaga ano no yung certainty of punishment is very important, no, na siguro through the years walang nakukulong na talagang big fish kaya parang wala natakot magdaka, walang natakot gumawa ng gantong anomalya. 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
7: Duterte, you think it's
6: kung talagang magduloy kasi pinakikita rito na kahit kamag-anak, kahit na mataas na official dati, kailangan harapin, no, yung I think he has to be given the day court, kailangan niyang harapin tong kaso, no. So yun, we really have to bring back the trust and confidence of the people in government. 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
7: So, wala nang small committees?
6: Wala nang small
7: committees. You're committing to that?
6: Small committee pala. Wala na yung mga close, kaya open na yung bicam.
7: Yes, yes.
6: No more small committee, no?
7: Wala na talaga yan, ha? Kasi na, dyan talaga na. Yung
5: insertion. 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
7: Ganun talaga. Walang small committee.
5: Yeah. Walang small committee.
8: Send my question ako sa bicam, no? Eventually, you will reach bicam. Last year, nag-open bicam. And that was a good innovation. Senator Win Gatchalian, you said you will copy it. But of course, syempre napansin ng iba na medyo matagal minsan yung mga recess or yung quote-unquote executive session na imbes na talagang on the floor, publicly, live stream, nakikita namin yung mga debate, ang tagal na walang nangyayari sa live stream. 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
6: Well, minsan talaga nagkakaroon ng lalaman talaga. 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Yeah. Especially now, may pa-fake news. So, baka naman ganun. But we will try as much as possible. That's why I encourage yung mga civil society organizations to take part na hindi lang sila mere observer. In fact, yung mga kanilang mga puntos, mga ganun, pinapasa sa akin. I bring it up and I ask the agencies.
7: So may participation talaga sila na hindi token lang.
5: Pag-usapan natin yan more in details.
6: In fact, I will give a day or two for them na bago ko mag-committee report on what yung kanilang mga observations bago natin i-prepare ang committee report. In fact, yung mga red flags ngayon pa lang, may mga binibigay na sila sa amin. No? Buti nga, may Senator Lacson kami na Eagle Eyes na may mga na-red flag na rin siya. So, we will have to confront the agencies.
8: Okay. Quick. Okay. And ang balita ko, Sen, I commend you because compared sa House, mas receptive daw ang Senado under your leadership doon sa mga watchdogs like sina Ken Abante and like yung mga other na budget experts.
5: At yes, promise nga siya, 1 or 2 days pa.
6: As promised naman, I would want them. Sabi ko nga, ang hirap bantayan ito, no? Parang human impossible in such a short time to go through those voluminous
8: documents.
6: Tapos yung mag-line by line.
7: Very quick. Dati, nag-file kami ng kaso kay Martin Romualdez dahil dun sa falsification of legislative documents dahil naka-insert sila ng 241 billion pagtawid. Yung blanco na biglang nagkaroon. How do you prevent that? In a very quick sentence.
6: Quickly, siguro, this early I told already, everybody, even our counterparts, that I will not allow any more last-minute insertions, last-minute amendments. I will not allow any more.
5: Pag-usapan natin yan in details, greater details. All right. Pero magpunta muna tayo sa ating headlines of the week. So, headline number one,
4: ibinasura ng Taguig City Prosecutor's Office ang kasong perjury na inihain ni VP Sara Duterte laban sa alleged former aide niyang si Ramil Madriaga dahil daw sa kawalan ng probable cause at sapat na batayan. 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
5: Una natin tanongin si Senator JB. Kung yung patok, you agree. Yes. Putok, you disagree. Senator JB.
8: Neutral. Pwede din neutral.
6: As much as possible. Anything about yung issue kay VP, no? Kasi nga ongoing yung baka ma-subjudicial rule tayo. And si presiding officer recently nagkaroon siya ng gag order to for us to refrain from talking about it already. So pasensya na, I would
8: no problem.
5: Kasi ang problema doon yung perjury case niya, medyo related doon sa mga kaso.
7: Ibulong niyo na lang mamaya sa akin.
5: Okay, Attorney Jimmy.
7: Of course, as expected, putok yung pagkaka-dismiss, no? But I have yet to read kasi remember 300 pages yung una and then yung supplemental 750 pages. Napakahaba. But hindi pa naman ubos yung kanilang remedies, no? Pwede pa naman sila mag-appeal. However, sana kita ko at sa pag-uusap natin kay Attorney Paulo, alam ko naman na very clear yung mga perjurious statements ni Madriaga. So I do hope magkaroon pa ng further developments dito.
5: Attorney Jess, what's your patok o putok?
8: Well, obviously din. Siyempre sa akin, patok. I was fortunate enough to read a portion or some parts of the prosecutor's decision dismissing the case, ang sabi naman nila, wala daw reasonable certainty of conviction because of course may assertion ang kampo ni VP Sara na perjurious or clear lies yung sinasabi ni Madriaga. 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So, yung ganun daw, hindi reasonable yung certainty of conviction, kaya po nila dinismiss. Hindi naman to say na totally walang basis yung kaso. And then, ang importante din na we have to note, no, ang sabi ng fiscal, may ibang avenues na better to determine the perjury or the lies of the statement, which is subject na nga daw of the impeachment. So, I think, nag-ingat yung fiscal in terms of proceeding with the criminal case in deference to the impeachment case. Mm.
5: Itatanong ko sa dalawang lawyers natin, ha? Kasi nakausap ko si Attorney Paolo Panelo. Mm. Our favorite guest din yan.
7: Yes, si Pauto.
5: Oo, yeah. Sabi niya, the RTC, Taguig RTC, the prosecutor, kasi prosecutor na-dismissed, di ba?
8: Yes.
5: It was dismissed at the level of the prosecutor, pero on the merits of the case, sabi, so they have no other recourse dahil hindi naman without prejudice to filing, sinasabi niya to proper court. Eh, the prosecutor...
7: Dismissed with prejudice, in short.
5: Oh, di ba, sabi? Mm. What can you say about that?
7: Well, again, hindi ako naniniwala. Kasi nga, ako, kung talagang kapanipaniwala ang mga sinabi ni Madriaga, dapat po tinawag na yan ng prosecution sa impeachment court. The best statement that makes the most sense is just a false statement. Na it could have been their deference to the impeachment court.
5: Yes. Mm.
8: Ang sagot ko naman doon sa ba't hindi tinawag si Madriaga, eh baka dahil nga pending yung perjury case. So nag-ingat yung prosecution ng House sa impeachment na wag muna natin tawagin si Madriaga kasi may perjury case. Eh ngayong na-dismiss na, baka tawagin na ulit si Madriaga sa dulo.
7: I challenge them
8: to. A senator judge is here, maybe sa dulo kasi dulo gusto nila tawagin si Colonel La Chica, Colonel Lasco. Baka isama na si Ramil Madriaga. The defense,
7: dapat.
8: By the way, the defense is also not prohibited from calling Ramil Madriaga as a hostile witness ng defense. So, hindi lang naman prosecution ang pwedeng kalampagin at hanapin dito. Pwede din ang defense tsaka ang senators.
5: Eto, di ko alam kung pwede mag-comment si Senator JB, but it is about the, parang merong unlucky streak ang Duterte kasi na-dismiss din yung kaso ni Manscarpio sa privacy, bank privacy records.
8: Dalawa na.
7: Iba naman yun, jurisdictional issue naman yun.
5: Oh yeah, na-dismiss. 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
5: Yeah. Kayong dalawang lawyers, meron ba kayong andon na medyo may unlucky streak ngayon si Duterte?
7: Hindi dapat i-relate yung dalawang cases. I think they're totally different and dismissed on totally different grounds, no? Yung kay Attorney Mans, nakasama ko actually kanina yung kanyang abogado, si Neil. Yeah. And he kinwento niya sa akin, kaso parang I don't want to preempt naman his explanation. But he says that they were really testing a legal theory. Nag-away pa yata sila sa Facebook eh. Nag-away ba kayo
8: hindi
7: sa Facebook?
8: Hindi. Pinost ko lang na na-dismiss yung kaso niya.
5: Oo.
8: So, totoo naman, kaso naman niya.
7: So hindi kayo nag-away? Inaaway mo pa lang?
8: Hindi, shinare niya yung post ko eh.
5: Okay.
8: Defensive siya sa kaso niya.
7: But in this case, seriously speaking, ito lang, at least it's not with prejudice. Pwede pa naman nilang i-file yan.
5: Oh, at least without prejudice. Pero
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0: style. 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It wasn't dismissed
1: before
0: on the merits.
1: The ombudsman, before the ombudsman. But it's a good timing.
2: Oh, pero tama, gentlemen, may lucky streak kanina si VP Sara.
0: Oh.
2: Na kasi yung pinakinggan siya ng QCRT na prosecution, 'di ba? Sa QCRTC na pwede muna tayong mag-suspend kasi
1: mag-defer
2: kasi dapat iaaray na siya kanina eh. Pero kasi may nag-file sila ng petition sa Supreme Court.
0: Yes.
2: Questioning bakit siya ay impeachable officials being subjected to a civil case or criminal case sa QC Court. What can you say about that?
1: Well, that is her right, but of course, I have to say na ordinary people usually cannot have their arraignments deferred, no? And this is not just for VP Sara, this might be for Martin Romualdez, this might be for Jingo Estrada, this might be for Rodante Marcoleta. Ang point, powerful people in the Philippines really usually have better access to justice. So sana lahat ng tao ma-enjoy yung special treatment na na-enjoy ng ating mga powerful people, not just VP Sara. Again, ordinary people generally cannot have their arraignments deferred.
0: Go ahead.
1: You can have your rejoinder, of course.
0: Rejoinder lang.
2: I
0: have to completely disagree kasi although the justice system is not perfect, this was well within the rules of court. In fact, ako po, I'm a practicing lawyer. Ang dami ko nang napasuspend na arraignment because there are three grounds dyan na pwede talaga. It's in Rule 116, Section 11. Una, unsound mental condition.
1: Yung accused.
0: So kung tingin nyo na unsound mental condition si Ma'am Sara, pwede natin ipadito.
1: Wala ko sinasabi.
0: Hindi, dati sabi nyo. Pero joke lang yan, joke lang yan. Okay. Pangalawa is if there's a prejudicial question.
2: Oh, yes.
0: And then a pending petition for review before the
1: DOJ.
0: DOJ. So yan ang tatlo. So I suppose, I haven't seen the decision kanina, pero I suppose they proved one of those elements.
2: Okay.
0: And na-defer siya. It is not available only to special people. That is completely untrue with all due respect.
1: Very quick rejoinder. Sa tatlong sinabi niya ito ni Jimmy, wala akong nakita doon that would fall. That would justify.
0: Yeah,
1: prejudicial question, hindi siya pasok sa prejudicial question. It's very technical. I don't want to explain here. But the elements of a prejudicial question is not present in that case. And then wala namang petition sa DOJ. It's a petition sa Supreme Court. So it doesn't fall in any of the three. I believe VP Sara is of sound mind.
0: Meron ako napasuspend na arraignment before na akin to these three. Akin. So it wasn't exactly a prejudicial question, but it was akin to a prejudicial question inalaw ng judge na
1: ito. Okay.
2: To break the impasse.
0: I'm just saying from experience.
2: To break the impasse, side comment ko lang. Yung sabi mo sa korte, may mga rich and poor. Sa ospital din, di ba? May ospital
1: detail. Exactly!
2: So, let's go to headline number 2.
1: Ikaw nagsabi nun.
3: Headline number 2. Dating House Speaker Martin Romualdez inaresto habang nasa Cardinal Santos Medical Center. 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
2: Attorney, Senator JB, alam ko mental parliamentary courtesy kayo, but perhaps you have some comments on that. Patok o putok?
1: Whatever you may comment lang, sir.
4: Oh. Well, siguro ano lang dito, we have to, the law has to look at everybody equally, no? Hindi dapat walang special treatment.
2: So neutral ka lang?
4: Hindi, siguro kailangan.
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4: 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Kung dalhin sa PGH for
0: 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Meron silang PNP hospital, di ba?
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2: di ba? Self-admission siya.
4: Yes.
0: Attorney Jimmy. 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
0: 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Pero palagay ko opportunity ito para kay Martin Romualdez na magpakita ng konting pagkalalaki.
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0: 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Kasi the further he delays this and this hiding, is nothing, doing nothing for his PR, no? So if he's truly not sick, harapin niya na.
2: Okay, Attorney Jess.
1: 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So, kung meron po talaga sakit si Speaker Martin, I wish him well, but like Senator JV, dun po ko sa no to special treatment to anyone.
2: You miss out former DPW Secretary Bonoan.
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0: You are still watching Politico Talks sa Billionaire News Channel, sa Politico Talks Facebook page, at sa Abante Online. Ngayon, ibibigay natin ang bola. We will throw the ball to Senator JB, who will answer point by point the race na concerns.
1: With the indulgence Agawad. Of Senator JB.
0: Yes. Although only he said hindi siya naka-attend nun sa voting. Let us hear him.
2: Yung question muna.
0: Yung mga points ni raise ni concern.
1: Well, actually, sa totoo lang, ano ko eh, torn din. No? 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So.
0: Mayor yan.
1: 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Yeah. 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
0: Oh, yes.
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1: 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Para senador na sila. Para presidente na sila.
0: Okay.
1: So ako 4 years, I think, will be better. Kasi 3 years is too short.
0: Yeah.
1: I think 4 years is ideal. So,
2: but that will kind of screw up the synchronization, right? They will definitely have their... No?
1: Yun lang problema. Oh,
2: but that's okay.
1: Correct.
2: Yeah, but that's
1: pero
2: okay.
1: I think ideally for all, even for local officials, kung in the future magkaroon man ng constitutional amendments, I think 4 years will be better than a three-year term.
0: Pero you are a re-electionist senator, di ba, sir?
1: Yes,
0: would you think na pag ikaw ay bumoto in favor of that, it will boost your re-election bid?
1: Which one ba?
0: Sa 2028. Pag na-reportahan mo itong barangay economics.

0: Ako kasi ano eh, as much as possible, I think yung mas importante sa akin advocacies ko eh. Again, yung infrastructure, ayusin natin, fight against corruption, and more importantly, yung talagang main advocacy ko is the universal healthcare. Pangako ko yan nung tumakbo ko as an independent in 2022 na on that platform na kailangan maging fully implemented ng universal healthcare law. So ito talagang tinututukan ko. Nagkaroon naman ako ng chance si Taichu na swerte naman, itong last two years ko in this term, naging chairman ako ng finance. Siyempre, as chairman of finance, you have the first crack.
1: Yes.
0: Yung kung anong programang gusto mong i-prioritize, and this time around, sinasabi ko na yung universal healthcare and the healthcare programs will be prioritized, definitely.
2: In relation, Senator, with the universal healthcare, how do you find the zero balance billing tsaka yung YAKAP program? Kamusta yung pag-implement ng universal healthcare?
0: Well, these are all part of universal healthcare, no? Yung YAKAP is a free ano to, yung free annual checkups
1: sa PhilHealth.
0: Well, kasama yung lab tests, no? That, yan yung YAKAP program, no? It's ano naman, nag-take off na siya, and then yung zero balance billing is also for yung mga indigents, mahihirap, PWDs, and yung mga senior citizens in all DOH hospitals. And so far yung implementation niya is widely received. So in fact, I nabawasan yung budget ngayon na ng DBM for that, pero I would want to augment kasi
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3: But what do you think is the reason behind yung DBM na they lowered ba yung sa ano, no? Lalo na yung subsidy. Zero balance, yun yung ma-affect dyan, no?
0: Yun na nga.
3: I understand that DPWH, I don't agree with the lowering of their budget, pero I understand it. Yung sa health, hindi ko alam kung bakit nabawasan yung subsidy.
0: Well, hindi ko rin ma-ano, ma-intend.
3: What's the ratio? Ano,
0: that's why now, ngayon na nag-hearing na yung DOH, marami naman sa mga senators are healthcare advocates, no? We intend to increase, in fact, yung zero balance billing para more hospitals
2: can
0: implement the zero balance billing.
2: Tama.
1: Yes. Speaking of voting, na-mention mo voting, kanina in-announce ni impeachment court spokesperson Tonggol na ang reckoning ng voting sa senator sa impeachment trial is 10, not 16, dahil hindi daw kasama si PO, presiding officer. 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
2: 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Spokes Tonggol?
1: Oo, parang ganun na may clarification siya dahil...
0: Well, ito ngayon yung ano, ngayon may issue ngayon niya. No? In fact, it was already raised during the last impeachment hearing na kung ano talaga yung threshold. No? Ang nasa constitution is 2/3.
1: Yes.
3: Of all,
0: no? Talagang it was really designed ng impeachment talaga. It's really designed to be difficult. Yes. No?
1: Yeah.
0: Kaya lang, kakaiba yung sitwasyon ngayon. That's why I would like to decide. The court already will ask the opinion of experts. No? Yung sa Amici Curie, yung mga retired justices, no? Sila
2: Chief Ascuna, Justice pa nga.
0: And one Chief Justice, si Hilario Davide. Sila Justice Ascuna,
2: Chief Justice Panganiban, Chief Justice Puno.
0: Yes, and Puno. So I would want to hear from them kasi sila yung legal experts, eh, no? Mas alam nila ito. Para lang in case I make a decision, it will be constitutionally correct, no? Hopefully. Yes.
1: So being classified as the good one, ano ang you think you are sticking first kasi wala pa namang other opinion sa 16 as provided for by the Constitution?
0: Well, that was what the presiding officer stated during the start of the impeachment hearing. Kaya lang, ano na eh, siguro ngayon may mga ratio yung sinasabi kasi ngayon dahil yung iba out of jurisdiction, no?
1: Yes.
0: Yung makasama natin na suspend din ng kumbaga nasa jurisdiction na ng sandigan dahil suspended. Merong
2: legal
0: large. So yun ang
1: may medical leave
0: so yun ang pag-uusapan natin, no? And I would like to get the opinion of itong mga legal luminaries na kukunin natin
2: para
0: tama naman yung aming magiging decision.
1: Ano pala yung latest kasi sabi ni MBI Chief Matibag si Cayetano brother and sister ay uuwi daw this weekend sa Singapore from Singapore.
0: Alam ko naman si Senator

0: Alan are regular yan doon pumunta sa Singapore for his check-ups doon. Pareho sila ng wife niya, no? Yeah, so, yeah.
1: They've been trying for years.
0: They've been trying. And then if Senator Pia, I talk to her, ginawa ko nga siya yung vice chair. Yeah. One of the minority vice chairs, no? So, and I assign to her. So, I think she will be on deck very soon, no? Hindi man next week, in the next 2 weeks. Mm. Yung kanyang agencies that she will handle.
2: Ito, tatawag ko yung Attorney Jess tsaka Attorney Jimmy. Yung sinasabi ni Senator Erwin Tulfo na default vote na, di ba, he's raising the conviction, ano, acquittal by default?
3: Mm.
2: What do you think of
3: well,
2: that?
3: Well, mauna na ako kasi I'm sure si Attorney Jimmy will agree na 16 dapat, no? So, Senator JV said, and by the way, I'm privileged. We will be privileged, Attorney Jimmy. Hindi tayo Amici Curie, ha? So, lalo na ako, hindi ako friends of the Senate.
1: Pero naririnig tayo ng
3: Senador. May mga galit na senador sa akin doon, pero naririnig ako ng isang senator judge.
2: Okay.
3: So, ako lang naman, impeachment is indeed difficult. It should be made difficult to impeach an elected official kasi may mandate siya. But the Constitution never said impossible. So impeachment should be difficult, but it should never be impossible to impeach and to convict. So if we stick with 16, technically you're making it impossible to convict an elected official on the basis na there are circumstances, exigent, urgent circumstances that will justify why certain senators should not be counted. And of course, alam ko na nga mga legal theories ni Attorney Jimmy dito. Ako, bigay ko yung isang legal theory dito, di ba? Ang sinasabi pong all members of the Senate cannot be taken in a vacuum. Because that sentence alone should not be read in a vacuum, in isolation. Kasama po siya sa isang paragraph, isang provision. Ano pa po yung ibang parts ng provision na yon? Sabi po doon, Senator judges when sitting for the purpose of impeachment, they must take an oath or affirmation. May isa pong senator na definitely has never taken the oath. It is Senator Bato de la Rosa. And then, for sitting for that purpose means presence, means participation, means listening. Kasi judge ka. Yeah. You're listening, you're looking at the witness, tinitingnan mo kung pawis siya, kung nagsisinungaling siya.
2: Demeanor.
3: Equivocating, di ba? Vacillating, etc. Uh-huh. So when you're sitting for that purpose, iba yun. Yung bilang ng all members, dapat all members of the Senate sitting for that purpose. And with your indulgence, I submit that argument. And I turn it over to the opposing counsel.
1: Your Honor, I am glad to have your ear. Yan pong, the Senate shall have the sole power to try and decide all cases of impeachment, and when sitting for that purpose, they shall be under oath or affirmation. Yan pong linya na yan. At yung huling linya na sinabi, no person shall be convicted without the concurrence of 2/3 of all members of the Senate. Okay. Give me a minute. Yan pong sentence na yan na shall be under oath or affirmation. Pag tinignan niyo po siya, deliberations yan ng constitutional, records of the constitutional deliberations, hindi pinagtalunan yan. Meaning, it was a direct transplantation from the Federalist Papers from the 1787 Constitutional Convention pa sa US Constitution. Si Alexander Hamilton, sa Federalist number 65, sinabi niya dyan, na kaya nilagay ang author affirmation is not to qualify them as an impeachment court, but to elevate the solemnity of the proceeding para mag-commit yung senators na, okay, we will not be partisan. Okay, in short, para kaya nagkaroon ng oath or affirmation is para mag-commit sila na hindi ako magiging party lines lang, ako ay magiging fair na judge. Ibig sabihin, pag sinabing all the members of the Senate, the only qualification is under Article 6, Section 1, which says, and Section 2, 3, yan, nandiyan lahat yung age, natural born, wala nang iba. So pag member ka ng Senate, kasali ka sa 24. The oath or affirmation has nothing to do with your qualification to be part of the denominator.
2: May narinig akong mga senators na na-interview. Sinasabi nila, I wish I can get the side of Senator JV, na there is a growing sentiment among senators to write a special letter addressing to the Sandigan Bayan that detained brother Senator Jinggoy and Senator Marcoleta be allowed to at least have some access to the impeachment para okay, mas sa public hearings, yung both legislative and yung impeachment functions nila. 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
1: because they're still senators, arguments. Right?
0: Opo, yo. 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So hindi na natin call yun eh, kung so, papayagan sila o hindi na
2: hindi
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2: Yung letter na yun ng sentiment or the sense of the Senate?
0: Wala pa eh. Parang hindi ko alam, parang hindi nabigyan pa ng pagkakataon eh. Hindi pa nabigyan ng
1: Mamichu,
0: approval.
1: A quick addendum, an appeal to the Filipino people to and to the Senator Judge. The 1987 Constitution was created to subvert the ends of tyranny. Nanggaling po tayo sa diktadorya. 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Yun po ang huli kong submission to you as your honor. Kasi po, anti-tyranny ang 1987 Constitution.
3: Grabe! Nakaka-inspire! Parang pwede ng anti-Duterte, anti-Marcos si Attorney Jimmy. Eh ako din na, may quick addendum lang ako. Uh-huh. Ito naman, not sa politics, no? This is about being a judge. No court in the world, no reasonable forum in the world will allow a judge, beauty pageant man yan, or impeachment court,
2: okay,
3: to judge someone that they have not seen or heard the evidence. So, no presence, with your absence, no participation, there should be no vote. Because that will violate also the due process of the people of the state who is trying to prosecute or trying to convict someone for an impeachable offense.
2: Okay, no more addendum because we will go to POCU, Political Quickies, our favorite portion of the show. Senator JB, itong POCU na to, last week medyo tumama, he hit the notes, si Attorney Jimmy.
3: Ang galing ni Attorney Jimmy.
1: Anong note ba yan? C-sharp ba yan?
2: Sina, predict nga na by Monday of soon, ay ma-hail na si former speaker sa hospital detention. Eh,
1: sinabi ko lang naman makukulong.
2: Senator JB, ano yung political quickie mo na prediction for the nearest 24 hours, 2 days, 1 week, 1 month?
0: Prediction?
2: Oh, yeah. Political quickie. No.
3: Kahit sa budget, prediction din.
2: Ano sabi ni Tweety Bird mo?
3: Mapapasa nyo ba ang budget this year?
2: Oh, sabi ni Rep. Alvarez, tatapusin nila sa House appropriation by the end of this month. Kaya ba niyo?
0: Well, we are hoping kasi ang talaga challenge dito yung sabay eh, ang hirap talaga.
2: Yeah, impeachment yung naano
0: eh. Kung wala impeachment, we have the whole week. Yeah. Monday to Thursday, sometimes Friday for the budget briefings and plenary. So ngayon, dahil may impeachment, Monday to Wednesday, Thursday and Friday lang. Yes. Ang daming departamento, yun siya. So, yun ang ano, kaya...
3: Ang hirap.
0: Hopefully, payagan na kami, nag-suspend the rules to allow us to have the budget briefings even during plenary. Dapat bawal magkaroon ng committee hearings eh. But for this special situation, instant unique situation, pinayagan na magkaroon ng budget briefings even during the plenary.
2: Ito ang political quickie na ano, are you look at perhaps re-enacted budget?
0: Definitely not. Hindi
1: that's what you're trying to avoid, right?
0: Yes, so we're trying to avoid the re-enacted budget. So, gagawa ng paraan yan, sabi nga ni Senate President Win, kung kinakailangan kaming mag...
2: special session.
0: Saturday session.
2: Special
0: budget
2: session.
0: Hearings,
3: oh my God.
0: Kaming gagawin. Pero ang ginawa na lang, nag-suspend ng rules para nga we can already have the budget briefing sa during plenary.
2: Okay. Attorney Jimmy.
1: Makukulong po si sino? Martin Romualdez, pero hindi na po sa ospital.
2: Oo.
1: Palagay
2: pero right na BJMP ang kanyang mga security, ha?
1: Yes. Basta, that's just my prediction. I don't think it will be... It can be this week or maybe it will take 2 weeks. Pero definitely, the hospital arrest will cease. And I think he will be ordered to be detained. Maybe baka mapayatas na.
2: Sa payatas din daw.
3: Definitely dapat.
2: Oo. Attorney Jess.
3: O tama yun. Kasi alam ko, i-check up na ng PGH si Speaker Martin. At kahit sino chine-check up ng PGH, eh gumagaling. Thank you, Lord, di ba? Ayaw naman natin
2: si
3: may sakit sila.
2: Si Dr. Gap Legaspi.
3: Yes. Magaling yun, si Dr. Legaspi. Pero sa Monday, Pasa is bog. Yan ang bagong term ng mga Gen Z ngayon.
2: Ano yun?
3: Pasa is bog daw ang Monday. 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
2: pasa
3: impeachment.
2: Bog.
3: Yes. Pero yun yung term ngayon, pasa is bog. You have to catch up. Hindi. Lalagyan mo ng is yung gitna ng word. Okay. 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
1: Alam mo lang yung mga steams, mga vocal steams. 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
2: Ang alam ko, Vogue, yung fashion.
3: Ang favorite ng aking favorite senator sa Senate floor, alam ni Senator JV yan, 6'7". Oh. Oh. Ginagawa ni Senator Alan, yan, pang Gen Z yan.
2: Okay. Before we go to any Vogue or fashionable, let's thank first Senator JV for sharing his time with us today.
0: Thank you, thank you.
2: And of course, my co-host, Attorney Jimmy Bordock and Attorney Jess Palsis.
3: Thank you for your indulgence.
2: Nominated sila sa best talk show.
3: Of course,
2: sa
3: with Mami Chu.
1: Atin yun. Oh. Atin yun.
3: We are nominated sa Alta Media Awards. Thank you po, nominated Attorney Jimmy. Of course, Mami Chu, I'm sure that's just an inadvertent error. Congratulations sa buong Billionaire News Channel. Dahil apat na shows ang nominated sa Best News Talk Program. Wow.
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3: I am on my one-year anniversary. Ikaw, matagal ka na, Mami Chu, 2 years.
2: 1 year pa lang.
3: Attorney Jimmy, 6 months.
1: Okay. Bata pa ako, matatanda na kayo talaga.
2: Okay. On that note, happy anniversary. Happy weekend to all of you.
1: God bless everyone. Thank you, sir.
0: Thank you.

0: A political reckoning. A nation on watch. As the impeachment trial of Vice President Sara Duterte unfolds, every testimony, every motion, and every decision carries consequences beyond the halls of power. And your Bilyonario News Channel will be there with comprehensive reporting, expert analysis, and real-time updates. 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
2: From diapers and first steps to graduation and work, grandparents have witnessed it all. Remember to spend time with the people who will always remain dear to you. Grandparents Day.
0: Get ready for a night packed with knowledge, excitement, and stories beyond the action. 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Then the action continues on Beyond the Game, bringing you the stories, personalities, passion, and moments that go beyond the final score. From the thrill of the quiz to the stories beyond the action, your exciting primetime lineup starts here. 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
0: From the technology we build to the future of mobility.
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0: sensitive about sustainability. That's why we said, why not renewable energy? And when we look at the renewable energy, we thought the solar is relatively easy to build compared to the other renewable energy. So that paved the way for the investment into solar farms. This is already the fruit of the hard work of obviously our Department of Energy and the other government agencies in promoting Philippines as an ideal investment haven for renewable energy. And truly, for the past 2 years, we've seen foreign investors coming in, and we're able to build the local brand to be their ideal local partner to help them navigate through the various government bureaucracy, permitting, and et cetera, et cetera. Through this brand, we're able to attract Pertamina. It provides us additional market. It expands our market reach such that potentially after Philippines, we can look at Indonesia and elsewhere in the region. So we can put up solar, mismo even beside data centers. In fact, we have an embedded solar in Bataan where we directly supply electricity to the various locators. So yung ibang mga pabrika, ibang industrial customers, diretso na. 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So we're able, in a way, we're able to help decongest yung national grid natin. Only solar has that capability. We are very cognizant of balancing food and energy securities now. At the end of the day, it's all about responsible harnessing of the resources. As much as possible, kept or retain the agriculture intent ng mga lupa natin. We do not compete din sa labor. 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
1: As an artist naman, what do you still want to do?
2: Sobrang grateful lang po ako sa talagang takbo simula ng Dream Academy hanggang ngayon. 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I chose passion. Sinugal ko po talaga.

This is The Scorecard, where you score the latest sports news and in-depth views. I'm Anton Rojas. On The Scorecard tonight, Gilas Pilipinas

0: A tough loss to Bahrain in its Asian Games opener, with Tim Cohn urging the defending champions to quickly reset and bounce back against Kazakhstan. Alex Ayala adds fashion to her rapidly growing profile, making her New York Fashion Week debut at the Tory Burch Show just days after her breakthrough U.S. Open run before turning her attention to the Aichi Nagoya Asian Games. Aryna Sabalenka and Elena Rybakina clash for the U.S. Open title, with Sabalenka chasing a third straight crown and Rybakina looking for her second Grand Slam title of the season. The Filipinas opened their Asian Games campaign against Uzbekistan, Hong Kong, and powerhouse China, with the Philippines looking to build on its quarterfinal debut in Hangzhou and make another deep run in Aichi Nagoya. International football coach Saul Isaacson Hurst join us later to talk about developing young Filipino players, the importance of individual training, and what it takes to reach the professional level. All the headlines and more on the scorecard tonight, the 11th of September. Now, here's our roundup brought to you by the Philippine Sports Commission, the Philippine Olympic Committee, and the NSTIAC. Gilas Pilipinas' Asian Games gold medal defense is off to a rough start after an 89-85 loss to Bahrain. But head coach Tim Cohn is refusing to dwell on the defeat, insisting the Philippines has plenty of time to bounce back and show its true form in the tournament. Here's Zeus Valdez with the details.
1: A tough opening game for the defending champions. Gilas Pilipinas dropped its Asian Games opener to Bahrain, 89-85, despite winning the rebounding battle, dishing out more assists and getting roughly 19 more shot attempts. Head coach Tim Cohn admitted the result was disappointing but says there's no time to dwell on it. Cohn says some of the box score numbers even suggested Gilas could have won the game. The bigger issue was Bahrain's size. Gilas struggled to contain the bigger Bahraini players, forcing defenders to collapse inside and leave openings for Bahrain shooters. Despite the disadvantage, Cohn praises players for using their speed and effort to stay competitive on the boards. Now the focus shifts to fixing the offense. Cohn wants Gilas to shoot the ball better and get more players involved as the tournament continues. The Philippines now has to put the Bahrain loss behind it quickly. Gilas takes on Kazakhstan on Saturday night with another chance to get its Asian Games campaign back on track. One loss doesn't end the gold medal defense, but the response starts now. Reporting for the scorecard, Zeus Valdez, Bilyonario News Channel.
0: Gilas Pilipinas left its Asian Games opener with more than just an 89-85 loss to Bahrain. Robert Bolick injured his knee during warm-ups after landing awkwardly, while Adrian Nocom also went down during the game. The two injuries further depleted a Philippine lineup already dealing with Bahrain's size. Despite that, Calvin Oftana erupted for 31 points in his Asian Games debut, keeping Gilas within striking distance. But Bahrain's big men continued to create problems, forcing the Philippines to collapse inside and leave openings for their shooters. Despite the setbacks, Gilas still had its chances late in the game. Now, the Philippines has little time to dwell on the loss, with Kazakhstan waiting on Saturday. But the bigger concern is whether Bolick and Nocom will be healthy enough to play Saturday night against Kazakhstan. Alex Ayala is adding Fashion Week to her rapidly growing resume, making her New York Fashion Week debut just days after her U.S. Open campaign. The 21-year-old Filipina tennis star attended the Tory Burch Show in New York, stepping into a different kind of spotlight after a breakthrough season on the court. Ayala's Fashion Week appearance comes after her rise to world number 18, her first WTA singles title in Washington, and a career-best third-round run at the U.S. Open. Her profile has also grown rapidly off the court, with international media, brands, and fans taking notice of the Filipina star. Ayala has also made her mark in fashion, including a Filipiniana look designed by her uncle, Rhett Ayala, for the 2026 Laureus Sports Awards. Now, Ayala is showing that her rise extends beyond the tennis court as she continues to build her profile on the international stage. And after her New York Fashion Week debut, Ayala now turns her attention back

the competition as she prepares to represent the Philippines at the Aichi Nagoya Asian Games and chase women's singles gold. Aryna Sabalenka and Elena Rybakina meet for the U.S. Open women's singles title, with both players chasing another major milestone in New York. Sabalenka is aiming for a third straight U.S. Open title, which would make her the first woman since Serena Williams to three-peat at Flushing Meadows. The world number one reached her fourth consecutive U.S. Open final after beating Jessica Pegula, with a victory giving Sabalenka her fifth career Grand Slam title. Rybakina, meanwhile, reached her first U.S. Open final after beating Coco Gauff in the semifinals. The Kazakhstani also has momentum against Sabalenka, having beaten her in the Australian Open final earlier this year. Rybakina has already secured the world number one ranking for the first time, ending Sabalenka's 99-week run at the top. The U.S. Open champion will take home $5.5 million and 2,000 ranking points. The Filipinas are ready to make another push at the Asian Games, with the Philippines set to face Uzbekistan, Hong Kong, and powerhouse China in Group G. The Filipinas reached the quarterfinals in their Asian Games debut in Hangzhou 3 years ago, and head coach Mark Torcaso wants the team to go further this time. With the tournament falling outside the FIFA international window, several regulars are unavailable, giving Torcaso a chance to test young and new players ahead of next year's World Cup. The Filipinas opened their campaign against Uzbekistan on September 14, followed by Hong Kong on September 17 and China on September 21. The team will then head to Peru in October for another important training camp as World Cup preparations continue. AJ Edu is encouraging more Filipino basketball players to consider the Japan B-League as they look to develop their game overseas. Seven Filipinos are currently playing in Japan's top division, including Edu, while four more are set to see action in the B-League's second division. According to Edu, he highly recommends the B-League to players who want to experience a high level of competition. Edu says playing in Japan has given him valuable experience, particularly with the presence of multiple imports and the high level of basketball. The B-League has also become a popular destination for Filipino players, with Ferdy Ravena making history as the first Filipino to play in the league in 2020. Edu recently showcased that development during the historic B-League Manila Games at the SM Mall of Asia Arena. His Gunma Crane Thunder swept Levanga Hokkaido in their two-game preseason series, including a 101-91 overtime win in the finale. After scoring just 3 points in the opener, Edu bounced back with 9 points and 9 rebounds in 28 minutes. Former NBA player Stanley Johnson praised Edu's size and hustle, while head coach Kyle Milling pointed to another area of his game that continues to improve: his passing. But for Edu, the Manila Games were about more than just basketball. It was also a chance to play in front of his family and the Filipino fans, while giving his Japanese teammates a first-hand experience of the passion of Philippine basketball. 5 million pesos, that is the price the Caloocan Batang Kangkalu will have to pay after taking a stand against what the team considered questionable officiating. The MPBL hit Caloocan with a 5 million peso fine after the team forfeited its scheduled game against Binyan Tatakgel last September 5. Caloocan chose not to play the game in Polomolok, South Cotabato, in protest of the league's decision to bring back referees who had been suspended. The Batang Kangkalu had alleged that those officials were involved in a controversial game that cost them a crucial loss last month. Caloocan said the decision to sit out the game was made with great difficulty, but the team chose to stand by its concerns. The forfeit gave Binyan a 20-0 victory. It also dropped Caloocan to 18-4 in the North Division. But the consequences did not end there. The MPBL has also banned Caloocan from hosting home games for the rest of the 2026 regular season and eliminations. The league also warned that another infraction could result in even heavier penalties. According to the MPBL, the forfeiture was a serious matter because if it

0: impact on the league, its stakeholders, and its fans. The league said the sanctions were also meant to hold franchise owners accountable for their obligations. The no-show also forced the league to make a last-minute adjustment. The Cebu greats flew in via Davao to play an exhibition game against Binyan and provide an alternative attraction for the more than 8,000 fans who packed the Polomolok Gymnasium. The MPBL has since invited Caloocan management to explain its side. For now, the scorecard is clear: a 5 million peso fine, a home game ban, and the team that chose to stand its ground over its concerns about officiating. Angelo Ke capped a commanding run at the ICTSI Summit Point Championship, holding off a late challenge from Adric Chan to claim the title in Lipa, Batangas. The 47-year-old veteran closed with a 2-under-70 to finish at 20-under-268, winning by two strokes for his 21st career professional title. Justin Kiban, meanwhile, stayed in the hunt through the final round, firing a 3-under-69 to finish third at 16-under-272. Kiban entered the final round five strokes behind Ke and briefly pulled even with Chan for second, but bogeys on the 16th and 17th ended his bid for a higher finish. Ke's victory marked his second PGT title of the season, while Kiban added another top three finish after winning the season-opening Lakewood Championship. Ryan Garcia is making sure Connor Benn won't get the advantage of larger gloves if he misses weight for their WBC welterweight title fight in Las Vegas. Garcia's team contacted the Nevada State Athletic Commission to request that both fighters still use 8-ounce gloves even if Ben comes in above the 147-pound limit. Garcia says he prefers 8-ounce gloves and does not want to switch to 10-ounce gloves, which are normally required for bouts above 148 pounds in Nevada. The champion also questioned whether Ben can make the welterweight limit, with the British contender returning to 147 pounds for the first time in 4 years. Garcia defends his WBC title against Ben Sunday at T-Mobile Arena, with the fight marking his first title defense since beating Mario Barrios in February. The Los Angeles Clippers are now facing scrutiny from both the NBA and federal authorities. Federal prosecutors in Brooklyn have opened a criminal investigation into alleged salary cap circumvention involving Kawhi Leonard and several endorsement arrangements. According to the New York Times, the inquiry is still in its early stages, with at least one subpoena already issued. The development comes just days after the NBA completed its own investigation, finding multiple salary cap violations involving Leonard and four companies. The league responded with a $30 million fine, five forfeited first-round picks from 2029 through 2033, and a one-year suspension for owner Steve Ballmer. Leonard was also fined $700,000. The Clippers have denied any wrongdoing and may challenge the NBA's findings. The federal inquiry is separate and does not mean criminal charges will necessarily follow. Now, investigators are looking into whether the endorsement arrangements were used to provide Leonard compensation outside the NBA's salary cap system. The case could create even more uncertainty for the Clippers as the franchise deals with the NBA's punishment and the possibility of further legal consequences. Up next, young Filipino footballers are getting a rare opportunity to learn from a coach who has worked with some of the game's rising stars. We'll talk to international football coach Saul Isaacson-Hurst about his player development methods, what Filipino players can learn from elite football, and what it takes to reach the professional level when we return right here on The Scorecard.
1: It can take years of work to get to one moment and only seconds to lose it. He spent years pushing the limits of what he can do until Paris, when he did something no Filipino gymnast had done before. He won.
2: I feel like I'll get there. That time, gusto ko ng medal, gusto ko manalo.
1: Carlos Caloy Yulo knows that better than most. I'm Charles Tew, and this is Beyond the Game.

0: Wherever Filipinos are, home is never far. Modern Bayanihan lives on through the stories we share, the culture we carry, and the voices that connect us. Now, the Bilyonario News Channel brings the Philippines closer to Filipinos worldwide through the Global Filipino Network. One digital home, one Filipino voice, for every kapitbahay beyond borders.
1: Welcome back to The Scorecard. Young Filipino footballers are getting a rare opportunity to learn from a coach who has worked with some of the game's rising stars. International football coach Saul Isaacson-Hurst has trained players like Noni Madueke, Folarin Balogun, and Antoine Semenyo, bringing his individual player development approach here to the Philippines. And to talk about his methods and what it takes to reach the professional level, let's welcome Coach Saul Isaacson-Hurst. Coach Saul, thank you so much for joining me here tonight on the show.
2: Salamat.
1: Is it your first time in the Philippines?
2: First time in the Philippines, yes.
1: Wow. So how are you liking the Philippines so far? And what was your impression of the Philippines before deciding to come out here?
2: Well, my other half, she's half Filipino, so I have a bit of background there. So I was looking forward to coming. But lovely place, lovely people, having a good time. So been here a few days.
1: All right. So what brings you here to the Philippines, Coach? What made you decide to, come here and impart your wisdom to the young footballers here in our country?
2: Yes, I'm very fortunate to be invited to do a camp here for a week.
1: Okay.
2: Work with nearly 100 players. So looking forward to, hopefully inspiring these guys to be better players.
1: Coach, I mentioned some of the players that you've trained individually, guys who are rising football stars in England. So what can you bring in terms of like what you taught them here to the young Filipino players and the training methods that you use that you can apply here in the Philippines?
2: Yeah, I think you want to try and hopefully, like I said, inspire players to be the best versions of themselves. If you look at those guys you mentioned, they work really hard. They don't stop working. They're at the top of the game, but they're still putting in the extra hours. So that's a good lesson for any player who wants to be successful to, put the hours in on the pitch and, trying to not be outworked by anybody.
1: Coach, you mentioned that you were training more than 100 players at a time here.
2: Well, I think we'll do this camp over the week. We're going to see about 100 players. Okay, 30 each session, I think we're going to do.
1: Okay. So it's smaller groups, but overall it's 100 players.
2: Yeah, we'll look forward to it. I think we've got six sessions. We're going to have about 30 players in each session.
1: Okay.
2: So it's going to be a lot of fun.
1: Coach, when you look at players on the pitch, what qualities do you look for that make you say, oh, this player has potential to be great? What qualities do you see from the Filipino football players?
2: Well, my specialism is about individual development.
1: Okay.
2: So I want players to be brave. I want players to be courageous, be creative. So that's what I'm looking for. We start, obviously, Tuesday's going to be our first day. So
1: okay.
2: I haven't seen them yet. But that's what I'm looking for, players to be bold and, try and be decisive. And they're the players who, tend to go far. And they're the players that, that most people like, the fans like to watch us, watch on TV.
1: Okay. Now, when it's all said and done, when you complete all of your sessions here, Coach, what type of change do you wish to see from the players from the start of your camps and until the end?
2: I think any coach wants to add a bit of value. Hopefully, when I leave and I go back to London, I leave something here and, something maybe ignites something to one of those players. And, hopefully one day we can have Filipino player in the Premier League and, challenging the Champions League. That's a dream.
1: Coach, prior to coming here to the Philippines, did you have a chance to research and maybe watch some football from, we call our football team here the Azcals, and of course the Filipinas, the women's team who qualified for the World Cup. Did you have some time to watch them?
2: I saw a little bit, actually, the women's team. I saw that because they did well, didn't they? Qualified. And I watched a few games online.
1: Okay.
2: A little bit. But tomorrow, I think we're going to go to some games and see some of the games tomorrow.
1: Awesome. So for the women's team, Coach, did you see anything distinct with the style of football that they play? What was your impression of that?
2: Yeah, some good players, some good individuals. That's what you want. And that's what they're, we talk about, or I talk about a lot, developing the game changer. That's why I say being those players who are brave on the ball, who are good on the ball.
1: Uh-huh.
2: And they're the players who change the game. So, they're the ones who win the game and, make the difference.
1: You know what, Coach? For the longest time, people are saying that Filipinos should be good at football because naturally, unlike other countries, Filipino

0: aren't very tall. And in football, just correct me if I'm wrong, but they're saying that you don't really need height, but Filipinos are naturally fast and quick. So what are your thoughts on that, that the Filipinos should be successful in football because of what people believe, that Filipinos are fast and, you know, in football, you don't necessarily have to be tall or have height?
1: Yeah, well, look at the world champion, Spain. You know, they're a team full of, you know, smaller players, if you like. So size is not that important in it. And, you know, so we're going to hopefully, you know, my real dream is to try and inspire, and maybe football overtakes basketball one day and becomes the national sport.
0: Coach, what do you think are the biggest technical gaps that you see in young players today?
1: I think generally the game, unfortunately, the ball's almost treated like a hot potato. So it's pass and get it rid of it quick, really quickly. So a lot of my coaching philosophy is talking about supporting players to stay on the ball a bit more, being a bit more brave on the ball, a bit more creative. So that's the gap, and that's not just in the Philippines. That's all, you know, that's pretty much worldwide. You know, those players, we still look at the game at the highest level. Now we're lacking those mavericks, those creative players. So, you know.
0: Coach, you specialize in individual training. And I think here in the Philippines, it's more of like when people play football, they're playing with a group, they're scrimmaging. But how important is it that you do the one-on-one training? Like, for example, for a player, he plays practices with a team and then he does his own training. How important is that one-on-one for the development?
1: Yeah, so obviously I work individually with a lot of those Premier League players, but a lot of the work I do, I work with Premier League clubs, with federations around the world, and trying to support coaches and trying to get the individual outcomes in your team sessions as well. So a lot of the team sessions, unfortunately, have too much focused on tactics and group possession. So, but it is key, like you mentioned, you know, if you can't just go to your team training and that's it. You should be doing a little bit of technical work every day if you're really serious about being a professional footballer. So those two things supplement each other. They don't work individually alone.
0: Aside from that, Coach, the dedication, like what we were talking about, it's not enough that you just work with the team, but you work individually. What else does it take to reach the professional level?
1: Well, I think it's, you know, the players you mentioned, is that mentality, because it is, you know, you've got to put it all on the line, leave it all on the pitch. Blood, sweat and tears, it's a cliche, but that's true. You know, it's so difficult. It's the most competitive market in the world. Yeah. So you've got to work really hard, you know, and you've got to put everything into it. And it is, it has to be an obsession. I think that's it, really. So if it's an obsession, you have that mentality and you have that real competitiveness, then, you know, you've got a chance.
0: Coach, speaking of obsession, I'm pretty sure you've heard that, well, you mentioned it, that you want to see football overtake basketball as the number one sport here in the Philippines. But, you know, the Philippines is just obsessed with basketball. There's this one player, Daisuke Sato, plays for the national team. And one thing he told me was he would bring small goals to the streets here in the Philippines, and he would put the goals on the streets and then just watch the kids play. So that was one way for him to promote the game of football here in the Philippines. Because, I mean, if you drive around here, you're gonna see a basketball ring put up on trees, on posts, on the side of houses. Do you have any ideas like what Daisuke Sato did to probably promote football here in the Philippines?
1: Yeah, I think there shouldn't really be any entry level, because, you know, if you've got a basketball court, you can play football on that pitch. Yeah. You know, I mean, you know, the best players came from street football. You know, so you don't need 11v11 or 5v5. It could be one against one, and just trying to spark that, you know, creativity, that imagination, that love of the game. So, you know, yeah, it's there's always room for other sports, but, you know, football's my sport, so I'm always going to go for that one.
0: Coach, what separates a good player from a great player, aside from the things we already mentioned, like the extra work?
1: Yeah, I think there's a lot of things that go into it. I mean, you know, you need to have, football's a physical game. Yeah, you have that athletic ability, you know, with that technical mastery of the ball, which is really key. And also, like I said, that mentality. You know, if you don't have that mentality, because it is, you know, a rocky road to success, it's very difficult to get there. There's going to be lots of, like, you know, dips in the road. We have to overcome those obstacles, and then, you know, and then you get to the top, maybe.
0: Coach, I know you're more exposed to the football on the European side, having worked with players from the Premier League, but When you watch Asian nations, like say maybe Japan, what type of differences do you see with the European type of football, with the Asian type of football from the likes of Japan and Korea?
1: Well, I mean, it's very diverse, isn't it, Asia, really? I mean, look at Japan, are fantastic players, technically unbelievable, probably, you know, on a parallel to European players. They

0: did really well. The last couple of World Cups really excited me when watching them. South Korea obviously have a real strong competitive history of developing good players. So, you know, it's, you know, I've done a lot of work in Thailand. I work with Hong Kong FA at the moment. There's a stuff with China. So I think it's still an untapped market. There's still so much potential that's not come through and is ready to explode potentially.
1: So coach, for anybody who might be watching this and to those who are surprised or interested that you're here, what message would you like to impart to them, the young footballers, as they try to take the next step or try to get better as footballers?
0: I think every player who plays in the Premier League started somewhere, and they started in that same position on the street. You don't need, you know, good facilities. You need a ball and a wall and can train. You can use my app, My Personal Football Coach. That's going to show you how to do. Train yourself to be a top player.
1: Well, coach, we're very happy that you're here to impart your wisdom to our young footballers here in the Philippines. And we wish you an incredible stay and, of course, a successful sessions here in the Philippines. Thank you so much, coach.
0: Salamat. Very much. Very much.
1: Thank you very much, Coach Saul Isaacson-Hurst, here with us on the Bilyonario News Channel. And with that, thank you for joining us tonight. We'll see you again next week on The Scorecard, where sports is our business and business is our sport on the Bilyonario News Channel. This is Anton Rojas. Have a blessed evening, everybody, and good night.

0: Nope. Gen Z is not the faint-hearted generation. Period.
1: It's another
2: Tama?
1: Four more gunshots, guys!
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4: Naaabot sa 3.9 billion pesos ang recorded total inflow transactions ni Ko.
0: Because at BNC, young minds mean fearless questions. The freedom to chase the truth wherever it leads. This generation doesn't just follow the story. They challenge it. They investigate it. They demand better from it. This is brave. This is bold. This is beyond what you think they are. BNC, the Billionario News Channel. The way we move is evolving.
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0: di ba? 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Hello everyone and welcome to Sessions with Brian Yamsuan. Labe, di ba? Isa na naman gabi ng kantahan, ang masayang kantahan at kwentuhan at makabuluhang kwentuhan. And tonight, we'll be taking you somewhere else. Mapapa-PDA kayo talaga dito kasi we'll be talking about the dreams we chase, the aspirations that keep us going, and the journeys that can bring us closer to them. And exactly 20 years ago, a television show launched a platform for Pinoy Dreamers. Di ba, Jan, ikaw gusto mong makilala yung mga tinatawag nating scholars ng Pinoy Dream Academy?
1: Yes, excited na ako, Jan.
0: Excited na talaga kasi talagang ito yung mga talagang inabot yung pangarap at talagang pinursue yung mga pangarap. 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Kumbaga, think about the scholars who walk through those doors, just raw, passionate, young dreamers who wanted to share their talents with the entire country. The original scholars like Yeng Constantino, JR, Ronnie Liang, RJ, and Chad are all coming together. Huwag po kayong aalis, magbabalik po ang Sessions with Brian Yamsuan.
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Welcome to the Bigger, Better, and Bolder Billionaire Quiz Bee Season 2. The road to becoming the Billionaire News Channel's next Quiz Bee Millionaire is filled with challenges that test both wit and will. And with a total prize pool of over 2 million pesos also paving the way, the nerve-wracking journey is well worth. We are proud to be joined by our partners,

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9: Philippine swimmer Gian Santos is breaking records in the pool, and now he's setting his sights on the Asian Games.
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12: Twenty years ago, a 21-year-old Filipino-Australian packed his bags and left Sydney for Manila, driven by nothing but a guitar and a dream. That young man was Richard Edward Peralta, known to the country as Chad Peralta, one of the defining rock acoustic scholars of the very first Pinoy Dream Academy in 2006. With his rugged charm and raw rock vocals, Chad quickly captured the hearts of millions fighting his way into the grand finals. Now, two decades later, Chad Peralta is back, not as a performer, but as a co-producer of the historic Pinoy Dream Academy 20th Anniversary Homecoming Concert.

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14: 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Ang iba naman, hindi pa kumpleto.
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11: That's the order. That's the agenda. Nope. Gen Z is not the faint-hearted generation. 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
11: Because at BNC, young minds meet fearless questions. The freedom to chase the truth wherever it leads. This generation doesn't just follow the story. They challenge it. They investigate it. They demand better from it. This is brave. This is bold. This is beyond what you think they are. BNC, the Billionario News Channel. Brave insights.
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11: Conversations that go beyond the political headline.
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27: Parang ano, medyo offensive yung ano ah.
11: Political Talks. Friday, 8 p.m.
0: In 2006, a newly graduated electronics and communications engineer from UST traded circuit boards for chord progressions, stepping onto the Pinoy Dream Academy stage. RJ Jimenez quickly became the country's beloved acoustic charmer, proving that some of the best formulas are written in music. With his signature spectacles and a guitar in hand, he captured a generation turning a quirky track like Miss Kita Pag Tuesday into a massive cultural phenomenon. Ladies and gentlemen, a true maestro of time and tune.

0: love.
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1: dog. 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The Candy Man!
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0: What does the prosecution still have to establish to strengthen their case?
2: Palagay ko na kumpleto na eh.
1: No debate.
0: Someone watching what happened with the two factions, dapat po ba silang mag-reconcile?
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1: Just open conversations.
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6: 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The more he speaks, the more details he supplies, the more he's revealed as a fraud.
0: Be informed, be insightful of the news.
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0: Academy, Chad Peralta and RJ Jimenez. Grabe. Welcome to Session with Brian Limsua. Grabe, grabe.
1: Thank you. All right. Salamat po. Thank you for having us.
0: Oo naman. Ganda siyempre, di ba? Akalain nyo, di ba? 20 years ago na pala yun. How is it reliving the days when you were just auditioning dun sa PDA and ano yung pinaka-challenging dun sa pagpasok nyo dun sa competition?
2: I think yung challenging part sa competition was yung performances mismo. Kasi kailangan mag-ensayo ng kanta is within 1 week.
0: Wow.
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0: Uh-huh.
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2: Freddy Aguilar, Anak.
0: Anak? Wow, rock. Yeah. 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
2: With a distortion.

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0: 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Ito naman, di ba? 20 years after, is the dream, kumbaga, still the same? What changed? Ikaw, RJ.
1: A lot has changed. A lot. So, after nung Dream Academy, a lot of doors opened.
0: Ooh.
1: I became a professional songwriter. Of course, an OPM artist. I've had the chance to write songs for TV, for radio, and of course for myself and other artists. So, sobrang enjoy and I lived a life. I have a family now.
0: Yun! Yeah.
1: That's the best part.
0: That's the best part.
2: Batiin mo yung family mo.
1: Of course. Hi. Hi, Tin. Love you.
0: Yeah, di ba?
1: My kids, yeah. Ellie, Kayden, and Jacob. Hi.
0: 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Ito naman, di ba? As an artist naman, what do you still want to do? Kayong dalawa.
2: Since nawala ako sa showbiz na matagal, mga 15 years siguro po.
0: Oh.
2: 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So maraming salamat kay RJ at sa Vantage Productions for helping me to get out of my shell. 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
1: Okay.
0: What song best describes your life right now?
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0: Yan, ito. 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
1: 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Uh-huh. And first time namin kantahin to ulit. So it's If We Fall in Love.
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0: 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Ito na talaga.
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1: 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Ikaw naman, Chad.
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3: Bamboo talaga. 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Oh, bamboo.
1: Yeah. Ito naman, what song represents the biggest turning point in your career? Both of you.
0: It's Miss Kita Pag Tuesday.
1: Doon talaga.
0: Doon lang talaga sa Pinoy Dream Academy. 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Mm-hmm. That changed my life. Kasi pinayagan nila akong kumanta ng original song ko. Humawak ng gitara in front of them.
1: Yeah.
0: That changed everything.
1: Ikaw naman, Chad.
2: Same album tayo eh, di ba? Sa PDA. So yung album namin, Miss Kita Pag Tuesday. Sa akin naman, Sunshine, produced ng PDA.
1: Mm.
2: So I'm grateful for that.
1: Ano yung mga kantang i-dedicate mo sa person who believed in you before everyone else did?
0: I always sing for my wife.
1: Mm.
0: And I wrote a song for her.
1: Oh.
0: Yeah.

0: No, nakairitaway ako. Ito naman, what song reminds you of your family?
1: Okay, yeah. Mine would be Hound Dog by Elvis Presley.
0: Uy, oy.
1: My family.
0: Paborito ng mga Pilipino yan. Yeah. 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Hot dog all the time. What's not about a hound dog? Crying all the time.
2: Oh, yeah.
0: Said you were high class.

0: yan, di ba? 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You have to chase it every time. And there you have it, our playlist with RJ Jimenez and Chad Peralta. Ngayon naman, ikwento nyo naman sa amin ang pinakaabangan na concert para sa celebration ng 20th anniversary ng Pinoy Dream Academy, di ba? RJ, Chad, gusto niyo bang i-promote yung inyong show this coming, what?
1: September 19. Super excited na po kami sa reunion concert na ito kasi this show is not an ordinary concert. It's a very special to us, very personal to us kasi PDA changed our lives. Yeah. And of course, hindi lang kami. Lahat din ng mga sumubay dito, it shaped a whole generation dahil magkakasama tayo noong mga panahon na yun at tinupad natin ang mga pangarap natin. September 19, sa Music Museum, the show is called
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1: Kasama pa namin ng The Company.
2: Yes.
1: Ang aming mga teachers sa academy.
0: Of course, di ba?
2: Si Yeng.
1: Yeng Constantino. Yes. Sa mga hindi nakakaalam, magkakaklase po kami niyan. Yeng Constantino, Ronnie Liang, J.R. Shabok, Chad Peralta, R.J. Jimenez.
0: Yabe. Diba? Maraming salamat, Chard and RJ.
2: Thank you very much.
0: Diba? It has truly been a pleasure listening to both of you tonight. More than hearing your music, we were given a glimpse of the people behind it, the dreams you continue to pursue, the inspirations that keep you going, and the experiences that have shaped the artists and individuals you are today. Maraming salamat. Magbabalik pong sessions with Brian Yamsuwa.
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0: 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I'm Charles Tew, and this is Beyond the Game.
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Beautifully sung. 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Palakpakan naman natin, ladies and gentlemen, Gail Blanco. Diba? Grabe. Alam nyo, sometimes, no matter how uncertain the road gets, we hold on. Keep believing. And never stop dreaming. And that brings us to the end of another meaningful night here on Sessions with Brian Imsuan. Tonight reminded us that dreams don't always happen the way we imagine them. Sometimes, the road takes longer. Sometimes, it changes direction. And sometimes, life gives us a reason to doubt ourselves. But as we heard from Chad and RJ, what matters is what we continue to move forward. Keep creating and hold on to the things that gives our lives purpose. Maraming salamat for spending this evening with us. Have a restful weekend. Kita-kita po ulit tayo next week. 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Dito lang sa Sessions with Brian Imsuan.

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0: was through burgers. And so, yeah, so it's really a life that I didn't choose. Like, the burger life chose me.
1: Mostly fine dining. It's very rare that you see, like, a food court stall be awarded as such. So when I got the email, I was like, is this real? Is this a scam?
2: It's only mahal when you only wear it once. Because we're used to wearing Filipiniana, Filipino clothes, weaves, just for special occasions. And for us, that we believe in every day is a special occasion.
3: What we wanted was to really elevate what action films were, to elevate Philippine filmmaking.
4: Showcase.
3: Yeah, showcase. And showcase the locations here. And I wanted to also show the production companies all over the world that it's actually really good to shoot here in the Philippines.

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0: see who has what it takes to rise to the challenge. 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
1: It can take years of work to get to one moment, and only seconds to lose it. He spent years pushing the limits of what he can do, until Paris, when he did something no Filipino gymnast had done before. He won.
2: I feel like I'll get there. That time, gusto ko na mag-medal, gusto ko manalo.
1: Carlos Caloy Yulo knows that better than most. I'm Charles Tew, and this is Beyond the Game.
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3: Traffic check ulit tayo ngayong Friday rush hour. 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Planong bumisita ni US President Donald Trump dito sa Pilipinas sa Nobyembre para dumalo sa ASEAN Summit at para sa isang state visit. Yan ang eksklusibong napag-alaman ng Bilyonario News Channel. Sa ikalawang pagkakataon, bibisita sa Pilipinas si US President Donald Trump para dumalo sa ASEAN Summit at para sa isang state visit. Ayon sa sources ng Bilyonario News Channel, dalawang araw ang itatagal ni Trump sa Pilipinas at mangyayari sa kalagitnaan ng Nobyembre. 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
4: No regret si US President Trump sa kanyang gera sa Iran. 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
5: I don't believe in the word regret. You can always question yourself a little bit. And a few people have asked me that. If I had it to do again, I'd do exactly as I did. I took out their nuclear capability.
6: Dalawang higanteng beam of light ang nagpailaw sa New York skyline bilang pag-alala sa mga biktima ng 9/11 on the eve of its 25th anniversary. 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
8: I think the clearest milestone that we want to see, perhaps in the next 12 to 18 months, is really tangible progress on the Subic-Clark Manila-Batangas Freight Railway, which is the cornerstone for the Luzon Economic Corridor.
7: Pero aminado ang pamahalaan na hindi sapat ang investor interest sa implementasyon ng mga proyekto. 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
9: We have heard concerns as well regarding the electricity price or the transparency and predictability of the investment environment. So we understand that the Philippine government is currently undertaking reforms to address these issues.
7: Opisyal na ring nakilahok ang European Union at Spain sa inisyatiba na inilunsad ng Pilipinas, United States at Japan noong 2024. 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
3: From Gen V to the MCU, Variety confirms 28-year-old actor Asa German will play the high-flying mutant Angel sa upcoming X-Men reboot. Kilala si German sa kanyang role sa Amazon Prime Video series na Gen V. He also appeared sa Scream 7 at sa Monster, the Jeffrey Dahmer story. German joins the new mutant team composed of Sadie Sink as Jean Grey and Kit Connor as Cyclops. Kabilang din sa cast sina Indy Navarrete, Samara Weaving, Maya Boyd, Christopher Abbott, and Adam Driver. Irirelease ang film sa May 5, 2028. A new teen series about a female rower is making a splash on Netflix. Ang detalye sa Agenda Report ni Manny the Movie Guy.
10: Rowing, rivalry, and romance. Crew Girl ay parang Gossip Girl meets Friday Night Lights on a boat, and it hits Netflix this weekend.
11: Made it myself.
12: Wow, okay.
10: I caught up with the stars of the show sa Toronto, and trust me, this crew came to play.
13: We have questions about your husband.
10: Miku Martineau stars as Tegan Tao. Siya isang rising rowing star na naguho ang mundo dahil sa isang malaking family scandal. Shipped off to elite Eastern Prep, her only way back on the water is taking the helm of the boys' varsity crew. So, how did Miko turn all that heartbreak into all those grueling hours on the water?
14: She's a young girl who's figuring out life as it comes at her. And it's okay to make mistakes and learn and grow.
10: Learn and grow? Somebody tell the team captain. Sam Braun plays Josh Regis, rich, cocky, and according to Tegan, one of the hot ones. So, paano natin mapagkakatiwalaan ang isang kagaya niya?
15: The number one rule is to never judge your character. You're trying to understand them. I was rooting for him and wanting him to figure it out. And I think he does as the show goes on. Miku's character really kind of brings the best out of him.
16: Between Sam and Kyle, what a lucky girl you are.
14: they're professionals and they are so talented and such kind guys. So I'm so lucky.
17: Yeah.
10: Lucky indeed. Dahil sa kabilang gilid ng love triangle is Kyle Clark as Cam Dillinger, the scholarship kid at Eastern Prep, the Harvard of high schools. Siya ang ultimate underdog, and Kyle says he knows that feeling firsthand.
15: My dad, he's blue collar worker. He works as a millwright at a mine, so I can relate to that kind of place in the world that Cam does.
10: Beneath the Blades and the Heartbreak, Crew Girl is a smart look at class and social culture, with rowing as the backdrop. So, what do they hope viewers take home?
14: I hope you enjoy the drama and the messiness and the romance.
15: It's a wet and wild ride.
11: Tegan, your song's up.
10: A wet and wild ride with the soundtrack to match. Ang aking paboritong eksena, the karaoke showdown, of course. At dahil kinanta nila ang aking go-to song, you know, I had to make them sing it with me. Open up my Crew Girl, all 8 episodes ay streaming na sa Netflix. Bright Side! Para sa Billionario News Channel, Manny the Movie Guy, Hollywood.
14: Good
16: luck on everything.
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1: Join NEA Administrator Antonio Almeda and ERC Chairman Attorney Francis Juan.
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1: What's the point of power in the Philippines? With Ronnie Puno.
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1: What's the point?

0: 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If the symptoms persist, consult a doctor. 3. Avoid dengue. 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The biggest Marian celebration in Asia lives in the humble heart of Naga City. 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The right to be human comes with freedom of expressions. 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
1: Traffic check ulit tayo sa EDSA White Plains. 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
3: How is it that you knew how to address the challenges that were put before you? And I look back on my life and I say it is remarkable. Because my father never sat me down and said, the lesson for today is that you must learn this, that, and the other thing. Hindi ko nung mong style na aking ama. His way was to teach by example and to teach by leadership.
2: Pagkatapos ng talumpati ng Pangulo, dumiretso ang First Family sa Imelda Cultural Center para sa Natnating Cook-Off, isang food festival na nagtatampok ng mga Ilocanong pagkain tulad ng dinengdeng, pinakbet at magnet at iba pa. 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
4: 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Ang detalye sa agenda report ni Jill Sebandal.
5: Mula sa dating sanitary landfill, ngayon ay naging nature park at disaster preparedness training

0: my whole career has been fine dining, but the one time I've ever made money was through burgers. And so, yeah, so it's really a life that I didn't choose. Like, the burger life chose me.
1: Mostly fine dining. It's very rare that you see, like, a food court stall be awarded as such. So when

0: I got the email, I was like, is this real? Is this a scam?
1: Only mahal when you only wear it once. Because we're used to wearing Filipino clothes, weaves, just for special occasions. And for us, that we believe in every day is a special occasion.
2: What we wanted was to really elevate what action films were, to elevate Philippine filmmaking.
3: Showcase
2: the locations here. And I wanted to also show the production companies all over the world that it's actually really good to shoot here in the Philippines.

0: minomonitor ng pag-asa sa labas ng Philippine Area of Responsibility. 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
1: Good news para sa Meralco consumers. 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
2: May Instagram account na si Jennifer Lawrence. As of this writing, meron agad siyang 3.3 million followers. 46 naman ang kanyang fina-follow, including Leonardo DiCaprio, Dakota Johnson, Martin Scorsese, and Stephen Colbert. Sa Instagram story, the actress urged her followers to be mindful of mean and aggressive comments. Ganito rin ang pakiusap niya sa kanyang debut post.
3: So yeah, I'm giving it a shot. And if anyone says anything negative, I will quit immediately. No questions asked. If anyone thinks something mean, I'll know.
2: Serving looks and elegance ang biggest stars ng bansa sa Preview Ball 2026. Sino kaya ang tinanghal na style icon this year? Alamin sa agenda report ni Sheila Salaysay.
4: Filipino fashion shined brighter at this year's Preview Ball held at the Marriott Grand Ballroom of Marriott, Manila. Sa kanilang ika-31 taon, the event celebrated the theme Deconstructed Fashion, a concept that challenges the traditional idea of a finished garment and highlights the creativity behind every design. From bold tailoring and sheer layers to sculptural silhouettes, intricate embellishments, and unexpected details, each guest brought a distinct interpretation ng tema sa black carpet. Isa sa mga pinakainabangan ang unkabogable phenomenal star na si Vice Ganda. Bilang cover star ng Preview Magazine ngayong taon, muling kinilalang kanyang patuloy na influence sa film, television, pop culture at mga advocacy.
5: Deconstructed, anything that is not so polished, anything that is artistically unpolished. You know, yun for me ang deconstructed fashion. Tapos ang inspiration naman, so right now, the materials that, that the designer used for this outfit are cow leather and faux crocodile leather.
4: May mas mapanuring tanong din si Vice.
5: So, when you talk about crocodile these days, what does it remind you of?
4: Hindi rin nagpahuli ang kanyang co-host na si Ann Curtis na kinilala naman bilang this year's style icon. Naghatid siya ng isang look na matapang, personal at may sariling character.
6: Chaotic, fun, and layers. This is Ziv Ray Alexi, who was inspired by a Substack reading that he had by Helen Higgins, which was The Erotic Appeal of a Ruin.
4: Kasama sa best dressed list ng fashion magazine si Donnie Pangilinan, Jaren Garcia, Atasha Mulak at Marina Summers. Also spotted sina Kylie Versosa, Alden Richards, Michelle Marquez D, and our very own BNC anchor Raymond Gutierrez. Nagningning din sa event ang 2025 style icon na si Marian Rivera. 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
4: Hindi lang fashion at glamour ang ipinakita sa Preview Ball 2026. It's all about creativity, craftsmanship at ang mga taong nasa likod ng bawat creation. 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Para sa Agenda, Sheila Salaysay, Billionaire News Channel.
2: There you go. I was there
1: Italaga,
2: last night.
1: Oh,
2: so congratulations to the Preview team.
1: Para sa akin, ikaw ang best dress.
2: Oh, thank you.
1: I know. Who did your outfit?
2: I was in Comme des Garçons.
1: Ay, wow. Man, kaya that naman was really nice.
8: Yeah. Spell?
1: Please spell.
2: But congratulations to Ann Curtis, who is our style icon for 2026, and to Vice Ganda for being the cover of Preview.
1: Wow, yes. Wow. I wish all the news were like that.
2: Positive lang.
1: Positive lang. Alam mo yung ganon. Pag-usapan lang natin ang mga suot natin, pero hindi po ganon. Oh. I mean, at least there's a facet of that in this country.
2: Yes. Hindi we need ba? A bit of escape once in a while from all the news, di ba?
1: Correct. Oo. Okay, so...
9: Mag-escape na nga tayo.
1: Oo, escape
2: Speaking
1: na tayo.
2: Speaking of escape, marami na rin umi-escape.
1: Oo oh, nga, totoo. Ay, masyado kang mabilis ito, matuto. Oh.
9: Nilalaban naman na si Willard.
1: Oh.
9: May competition ka na.
8: Oo, oh,
2: oh, ever since I got here, di ba, in Billionario, I just don't want to be canceled.
1: Oo, correct.
9: Basta alam mo naman, ha? Uh-oh. Whatever happens, you're on your own.
1: think of it this way, there's always friends.
2: Yes.
1: Okay. We will always have Paris. Oh, yes. Diba? Ayan.
9: Galing kasi kay Monde. Ayan, tuloy. Oh, okay, kasi inumpisahan mo eh.
2: Quiet na muna ako.
1: Oh, weekend na.
9: Oh, guys, it's a weekend.
1: Weekend.
8: Yes.
9: Happy weekend, everyone.
1: It was a action-packed week. Mm-hmm. Pero sana, mas maganda pa rin ang balita sa darating na linggo. Have a happy weekend, everyone.
9: Yan po ang ating agenda ngayong gabi. Ako po si Pinky Webb.
10: Ako naman si Willard Cheng. Para sa mga karagdagang balita, bisitahin ang aming official website, pnc.ph.
2: Ako naman si Raymond Gutierrez.
1: At ako si Corina Sanchez Rojas. Sa bawat issue, may anggulo. At ang balita, may agenda.

get ready for a night packed with knowledge, excitement, and stories beyond the action. Put your knowledge to the test with Billionario Quizby and see who has what it takes to rise to the challenge. Then the action continues on Beyond the Game, bringing you the stories, personalities, passion, and moments that go beyond the final score. From the thrill of the quiz to the stories beyond the action, your exciting primetime lineup starts here. Two exciting shows, one channel, only here on BNC, the Billionario News Channel.

0: For more than five decades, Makati Medical Center has been at the forefront of providing world-class health care in the Philippines. The hospital has grown from a shared vision into a leading institution serving both Filipino and global communities. Today, it is recognized as one of the top specialized hospitals in the Asia-Pacific region. How has Makati Med sustained its legacy of excellence while continuing to evolve with the changing needs of healthcare? Let's get on point with Makati Med Interim Co-President, CEO, and Medical Director, Dr. Saturnino Javier. Doc, thank you so much for being here. You wear so many hats, huh?
1: I know. Thank you. Thank you for having me here.
0: Very welcome. Also a family man at that.
1: Yes.
0: Diba? All right. So Makati Medical Center was founded in 1969. So it's been almost
1: 57 years to be exact.
0: To be exact, yeah. 57 years. Maybe it's good to find out about, you know, tell us first about the journey, the milestones, the learnings, the lessons.
1: Well, Makati Med started with just one major tower, a rectangular building with a circular component. Now it's...
0: I remember that.
1: Yes, yes. Now we're like four towers, and we're renting an additional tower at the back for our corporate division. So in terms of the services that we render, it has certainly expanded the roster of services, programs, and even the expertise of our doctors. So I think the brand legacy of Makati Med is there through all these five decades of its operation.

0: us, and we're really very proud of that.
1: Wow, you know, that, now that you just mentioned that round building,
0: yes,
1: I just really remembered it. How nostalgic, huh?
0: No.
1: Yeah, kailan giniba ba yun or ni-renovate?
0: It has always been there up to today.
1: Okay.
0: What we did was to add an additional tower in the vacant lot before.
1: Uh-huh.
0: Trademark na ng Macadimed yung circular na yun, di ba? And rectangular. So, it's always been there.
1: Yeah. All right. Tell us what sets MMC, we call it MMC, from other leading hospitals globally.
0: Well, we take pride in the fact that, you know, the Filipino care has always been known for its compassionate kind of rendering service. And we take pride in Macadimed that this is something we excel on in rendering that kind of malasakit or compassion that we term. Which is why we have branded Macadimed with the tagline, the hospital with the heart. Mm-hmm. So this is something that we've been espousing on all our constituents in the community, across all divisions, doctors, trainees, nurses, even the outsourced personnel. And this has been one of our, I would say, advantages in terms of other hospitals, not only locally, but in the region as mm-hmm. well.
1: Malasakit.
0: Malasakit, yes.
1: Kumbaga, that's one of the core principles that is taught to
0: precisely
1: every single person, individual, employee
0: yes,
1: in MMC.
0: Yes. And that malasakit is not just to patients, but to the employees as well.
1: Yeah.
0: To the
1: trainees. To everyone. To the patients and to each other, of
0: yes,
1: course. Besides,
0: yes.
1: How can you have malasakit only to patients when you should have, you know, it starts from the core.
0: That's right.
1: The people that you work with, right? You know, I'm interested to find out changes in healthcare that you can tell us that you've actually noticed since MMC was founded.
0: Iba na kasi yung healthcare, Pinky, di ba? Before, you would have patients coming into your clinic fully open to any suggestion or recommendation that you make. Now you have patients coming in who has already consulted Dr. Google.
1: Or Dr. AI.
0: So they will ask you, Doctor, do I need a stent? Doctor, do I need MRI or CT scan for this? And they will even challenge you with the kind of diagnosis or recommendations you make. So I think it has its pros and cons. It will really challenge the doctors to be abreast with what's going on, to be ready for this kind of patient. So social media certainly made an impact on healthcare. Before Pinky, wala tayong HMOs, di ba? Now it's part of the medical healthcare system in the country already.
1: And much needed.
0: Much needed, yes.
1: When a patient goes to you and probably challenges you, how do you approach that?
0: Well,
1: sa tagal-tagal ng inaano ko.
0: Meron tayong cliche na, you know, a little learning is a dangerous thing, no? But you, of course, cannot make a person feel embarrassed with what you have to say. So you just try to listen. There's always room for listening. And eventually, you try to shape the opinion that this patient should get from you to make sure that, in the end, what matters to you is the welfare of this patient. So, may mga pagkakataon that you need to allow yourself to be challenged, but in the end, you still come up with your own definition what you should get and what you need.
1: How do you actually balance your time between taking care of your patients, siguro especially doctors who have consultation, who operate, and then who have to stay abreast and up to date with the latest technology?
0: I think, like you, time management is very, very essential. No? You have to find time for leisure. You have to find time for your family. You have to find time for your career, as well as advancement in whatever field you are in. So I think these are all essential elements of the kind of balancing act that you need to get into. I always remember that during COVID, many times quarantine tayo, di ba? So people, doctors, found time to indulge in things that they never bothered about before. Gardening, cooking, sculpture, di ba? So these are,
1: painting,
0: I think, exactly. Anything that will keep your mind out of the stressful situation of COVID found its way into our daily activities. And I think that was one of the lessons we learned from COVID. You need to find time for everything.
1: Very
0: true. Fringe benefits of the pandemic, thank you.
1: Very true. Makati Medical Center has been recognized among the top 250 hospitals in the world in the recent Newsweek and Statista ratings. What does this recognition mean to you, to MMC?
0: Well, again, it's a source of pride for us because having an independent entity telling you that

0: your fields of specializations are at par with many countries in the region is certainly something to be proud of. We've been cited for several fields like cardiology, endocrinology, gastroenterology, orthopedics. So across the board, this is sort of a validation of the kind of expertise that Makati Meds offer. But likewise, it's a challenge to keep on making sure that you render the kind of expertise that people expect from Makati Medical.
1: That you are, you continue to even be part of the top hospitals globally.
0: Precisely.
1: But I guess what's important also to find out is that while MMC has actually been recognized as one of the top specialized hospitals in the Asia-Pacific region, it's good to know which areas of specialization have actually been, I guess, instrumental in building that particular reputation. Is there a particular specialization that...
0: There is a term we use in our operation we call CONGO, which stands for cardiology, oncology, neurology, gastroenterology, orthopedics. This has always been like the flagship programs of many institutions where if you want to build excellence on, you have to devote expertise, equipment, technology for this kind of field. That is not to marginalize other fields like obstetrics, pediatrics, pulmonary, etc.
1: I actually was going to ask you about pediatrics,
0: So pediatrics and all others equally deserve the kind of support that they will need to be able to bring the kind of expertise that people will expect from them.
1: But Doc, when you were saying a while ago, the CONGO, so I'll repeat it, I'll try. It's cardiology, oncology, neurology, gastroenteritis.
0: Gastroenterology.
1: Gastroenterology and orthopedic.
0: Yeah. Okay. Perfect.
1: I've had my share of doctors. So when you talk about this CONGO, is it more like prioritizing the kind of equipment that you need to be able to support the specialization?
0: Well, the prioritization is somehow built in because these fields actually require high-end technology to be able to really deliver the kind of services that they are expected to deliver. Having said that, however, I would add that we also devote, support for equipment in other fields as well, like the things that I have mentioned a while ago, Pinky.
1: I learned that MMC is now a 5-time Joint Commission International Accredited Healthcare Institution. What does this mean?
0: Well, what it means is that we're able to enforce the same standards of quality and safety that are recognized in other international hospitals, whether in the U.S. or in Europe. We're at par with the kind of quality provisions of services and the safety measures that are in place to make everyone feel safe and secured in the hospital. So, may ano lang Pinky, being a 5-timer JSA accredited hospital, the expectation is too high. The bar has been set very, very high so that a 10-minute delay is unforgivable or unacceptable. A minor lapse in the rendering of the care is unforgivable. So we are able to set the bar at a high that we have to keep on making sure that we
1: further. You meet that particular
0: standard.
1: Level and standard, and then your goal is to go even a notch higher.
0: Precisely. Sometimes I call it like you're a victim of your own
1: doing. Yeah. Or you're a victim of your own excellence.
0: But, in the end, it redounds to the benefit of the clientele you serve. So, okay lang.
1: What does achieving that, maintaining that JCI you were saying a while ago, accreditation, require from a group?
0: From a group, it requires enculturation, I would say that's the word to use. You build a culture of quality and safety among everyone in the community of Makati Med, from the security guard all the way to the CEO. You should be aligned. What is best for this patient in terms of quality and safety? So across the board, every doctor, every trainee, every nurse is indoctrinated on that culture.
1: It's like malasakit.
0: Precisely.
1: Well, beyond the accreditation itself, how has the JCI actually framework influenced the way the MMC delivers care to the patient?
0: I believe it

0: has somehow imposed, again, a higher bar of standard for everyone in the community, for doctors, for nurses, for trainees. I've said this many times before, even just preparing for accreditation already sets the bar higher. Even if you don't get to that accreditation point, iba na yung standards.
1: We'll be taking a very short break. We'll continue our discussion with Dr. Santorino or Saturnino Javier. When we return, stay tuned. This is On Point.
2: Stones and the Firsts, Leia Salonga opens up about her journey and the legacy she hopes to leave behind.
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2: Two Filipino stories, one message. 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

0: Welcome back. Still with us, Makati Medical Center Interim Co-President, CEO, and Medical Director, Dr. Saturnino Javier. This is very interesting because in July 2025, MMC actually conducted its first successful, this is a living donor liver transplant. Please tell us more about that.
1: It's one of those flagship programs for organ transplantation that we really tried to build on. It took us siguro at least 2 years, Pinky, to have the expertise for every participant of the operation. This is a surgery that has two ongoing ones. One is for the donor and one is for the recipient. So you need the expertise from every field, nursing, doctor, infection control. We have to come up with infrastructure revisions to be able to build a sterile environment for this kind of procedure. And we had to coordinate and collaborate with Asan Medical Center of South Korea to share the knowledge and the expertise.
0: To share their knowledge and expertise, or you share to them?
1: The patient is ours, but they have to somehow share the expertise with us.
0: I see.
1: It's really a collaborative framework that most centers would indulge in, especially for first cases, just so that you can build on the expertise. Now we're in our third. We just had our third couple of months ago. Still successful one.
0: Oh, very good. Congratulations.
1: Thank you.
0: That must have been such a milestone for all of you.
1: We celebrate all of those as a milestone, Pinky, and I'm sure everyone in the community feels proud of those accomplishments.
0: But so, I guess, what is the word? Nakakatakot din ho talaga.
1: Of course.
0: I mean, that whole time, especially first, the second, and the third.
1: You mentioned nakakatakot, which is why I emphasize with the team, let's go slow.
0: Yeah.
1: This is not all about being the first. We have to be careful with the first cases, build the reputation and the track record for this. So choose the case well, and we plan for it very well.
0: Mm. You don't have to be first. You have to be successful.
1: Precisely.
0: Right? Let's go to MMC State of the Science Equipment. You actually launched the fourth generation, you're going to have to help me here, Da Vinci C robotic surgical system. What is this and how has this changed procedures being performed?
1: It's a platform of minimally invasive surgery. So compared to traditional surgery where you have long incisions, wide incisions,

0: maliliit na holes na lang yung ginagamit. The only difference with laparoscopic surgery is you have a machine enabling you to do it for you. A robot, basically, to accomplish the precise surgical techniques that you want to employ. And I think what it has changed is that the level of precision is much, much higher. The safety of the procedure is ensured. Complications are prevented and recovery is much faster. So the productivity of the individual undergoing it is somehow not impacted so severely because you're able to go back to your work right away.
1: I think it's important when you said that the patient's security, the patient's safety is secured.
0: Yes, yes.
1: That's very important in any surgery. Doc, they always say that no matter how, you know, regular a procedure is, you know, every time you undergo or you're put under anesthesia,
0: there's always a risk.
1: There's always a risk, hindi ho ba?
0: We always mention that wala namang surgery, there's no procedure, there's no surgery without any risk.
1: Mm-mm.
0: There are always risks involved. But the mandate of every physician is to bring the possibility of complication very, very low.
1: Mm. Aside from this surgical system, MMC also has yung photon counting CT scanner.
0: Right, right.
1: Tell us more about
0: that. We will soon be operationalizing the photon counting CT scan from Siemens before the year end. This is just to give people a perspective of the CT scan. A regular CT scan of the chest is equivalent around 60 to 80 chest x-rays. Yes. But this photon counting CT scan, the equivalent of one shot of it, is just one x-ray.
1: Mm.
0: So the impact is on people who need repeated x-rays, people with cancers, malignancies, who need follow-ups, children who don't want to expose to too much radiation. So this is certainly a welcome technology for Makati Med. Mm. And there are very, very few centers with this kind of technology.
1: But you said very soon.
0: Before the year ends.
1: Before the year ends. And so the benefit, obviously, that's something you explained to us. But yung difference po niya in terms of having to go through the CT scan, that and the CT scan.
0: The resolution is much, much better.
1: Okay.
0: You see the finest details of every structure you want to look into. So again, it all goes to precision.
1: Yeah.
0: You want to be very exact with the things you're trying to look for.
1: And I guess I can only imagine how that could change the diagnosis and, of course, patient care.
0: Yes, yes. Mm. So it's a part of the changing landscape of care in every aspect of medicine, particularly, you know, oncology, cardiology, yeah, and all those things.
1: Yeah, especially cardiology and oncology.
0: Yes.
1: What other state of the science, you call it state of the science or state of the art, as we know it, equipment, do you guys have?
0: We're soon coming up with the True Beam for our radiation therapy procedures. It's an advanced linear accelerator. Yung treatment kasi ng cancer, Pinky, I'm sure you're aware of this, talagang targeted ka, di ba? You identify the sick area, yun lang yung i-irradiate mo with the x-ray that you need to kill cancer cells. So you don't want to harm surrounding normal areas. So with this kind of technology, you really just target the very precise area you want to hit so that you save healthy areas from being exposed to radiation.
1: Right, right.
0: So again, it's something we're very excited to have. Siguro second quarter of 2027.
1: Apart from that, you have, you know, services available that people might not know. I know you guys have that urgent care, wound care center, etc. Tell us more about these services you have.
0: Thank you. We've launched one after the other late last year and this year, several important units, an urgent care center for cases that are not requiring emergency room admission. So less emergency.
1: For example, what is urgent care?
0: Minor wounds, abrasions, animal bites, pwede namang hindi yan sa emergency room. They can be attended to right away in the urgent care center.
1: And where is this urgent care area located?
0: Near the lobby.
1: Okay, on the left side if you're facing the
0: on
1: lobby.
0: On the right side facing
1: so
0: the
1: right.
0: lobby.
1: So right, so in between the emergency room and
0: in the lobby.
1: The lobby, okay.
0: That's right. And then we have a new wound care center for poorly healing wounds, complex wounds, especially for diabetic patients who need regular hospital visits.
1: Mm-hmm.
0: And this is sitting side by side.

0: with our endocrine center for people with diabetes, thyroid diseases, weight problems, other endocrine problems. And the last one is our wellness hub. Ito yung Pinky, yung aming a one-stop shop for executive checkups.
1: ECU.
0: I hope you guys will take advantage of that, our executive checkup area. The area, the framework, Pinky, is we don't want people to feel like they're in the intimidating hospital setting.
1: Yeah.
0: So this is a more homey kind
1: of facility. Hotel-like
0: feel. Yes.
1: Because sometimes, well, you know what?
0: Wellness kasi, di ba?
1: Oo, so, dapat wellness. Kasi pag pumasok ka ng hospital, hindi wellness ang iniisip mo. So, you know, having, it has to be a little bit more attractive to the people who want to do their executive checkups.
0: That's right. We build on that mindset that I'm well, why do I have to enter the hospital?
1: Yeah.
0: So let's take you in a more enticing facility.
1: Yeah. You're well, but you have to be well until the year after and the year.
0: You have to remain well and maintain your wellness.
1: You have to remain well. Anything, any other plans, future plans?
0: Ang problema na lang namin kasi, Pinky, is expansion, you know. Makati Med is so already to the hilt na yung aming building. So we can only expand vertically, which is going to be very disruptive. So we need to expand horizontally somewhere.
1: Yeah.
0: Maybe not in the Makati area, but elsewhere. We just have to come up with specific plans on this. So, meron naman mga initial plans, but when it's final, we will let you know.
1: Yeah. Looking forward to that, Doctor. And it's good to have you, good to meet you, and good luck to your kids.
0: Thank you, thank
1: you. Your children, three of them, are also already doctors.
0: Yes,
1: already doctors.
0: You.
1: So, you might bump into them. Javier. Doc, thanks so much.
0: Maraming salamat, Pinky. Thank you.
1: Makati Medical Center Interim Co-President, CEO, and Medical Director, Dr. Saturnino Javier. Thank you. That's On Point. Join us again on Monday, 7:30 p.m. here on BNC, the Billionario News Channel. I'm Pinky Webb. Thank you for watching.

0: 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I'm Anton Rojas.
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This is The Scorecard, where you score the latest sports news and in-depth views. I'm Antoine Rojas. On The Scorecard tonight, Gilas Pilipinas suffers a tough loss to Bahrain in its Asian Games opener, with Tim Cohn urging the defending champions to quickly reset and bounce back against Kazakhstan. Alex Iala adds fashion to her rapidly growing profile, making her New York Fashion Week debut at the Tory Burch Show just days after her breakthrough U.S. Open run before turning her attention to the Aichi Nagoya Asian Games. Aryna Sabalenka and Elena Rybakina clash for the U.S. Open title, with Sabalenka chasing a third straight crown and Rybakina looking for her second Grand Slam title of the season. The Filipinas opened their Asian Games campaign against Uzbekistan, Hong Kong, and powerhouse China, with the Philippines looking to build on its quarterfinal debut in Hangzhou and make another deep run in Aichi Nagoya. International football coach Saul Isaacson Hurst join us later to talk about developing young Filipino players, the importance of individual training, and what it takes to reach the professional level. All the headlines and more on The Scorecard tonight, the 11th of September. Now, here's our roundup brought to you by the Philippine Sports Commission, the Philippine Olympic Committee, and the NSTIAC. Gilas Pilipinas' Asian Games gold medal defense is off to a rough start after an 89-85 loss to Bahrain. But head coach Tim Cohn is refusing to dwell on the defeat, insisting the Philippines has plenty of time to bounce back and show its true form in the tournament. Here's Zeus Valdez with the details.

0: Despite the disadvantage, Cohn praises players for using their speed and effort to stay competitive on the boards. Now the focus shifts to fixing the offense. Cohn wants Gilas to shoot the ball better and get more players involved as the tournament continues. The Philippines now has to put the Bahrain loss behind it quickly. Gilas takes on Kazakhstan on Saturday night with another chance to get its Asian Games campaign back on track. One loss doesn't end the gold medal defense, but the response starts now. Reporting for The Scorecard, Zeus Valdez, Bilyonario News Channel.
1: Gilas Pilipinas left its Asian Games opener with more than just an 89-85 loss to Bahrain. Robert Bolick injured his knee during warm-ups after landing awkwardly, while Adrian Nocom also went down during the game. The two injuries further depleted a Philippine lineup already dealing with Bahrain's size. Despite that, Calvin Oftana erupted for 31 points in his Asian Games debut, keeping Gilas within striking distance. But Bahrain's big men continued to create problems, forcing the Philippines to collapse inside and leave openings for their shooters. Despite the setbacks, Gilas still had its chances late in the game. Now, the Philippines has little time to dwell on the loss, with Kazakhstan waiting on Saturday. But the bigger concern is whether Bolick and Nocom will be healthy enough to play Saturday night against Kazakhstan. Alex Iala is adding Fashion Week to her rapidly growing resume, making her New York Fashion Week debut just days after her U.S. Open campaign. The 21-year-old Filipina tennis star attended the Tory Burch Show in New York, stepping into a different kind of spotlight after a breakthrough season on the court. Iala's Fashion Week appearance comes after her rise to world number 18, her first WTA singles title in Washington, and a career-best third-round run at the U.S. Open. Her profile has also grown rapidly off the court, with international media, brands, and fans taking notice of the Filipina star. Iala has also made her mark in fashion, including a Filipiniana look designed by her uncle, Rhett Iala, for the 2026 Laureus Sports Awards. Now, Iala is showing that her rise extends beyond the tennis court as she continues to build her profile on the international stage. And after her New York Fashion Week debut, Iala now turns her attention back to competition as she prepares to represent the Philippines at the Aichi Nagoya Asian Games and chase women's singles gold. Aryna Sabalenka and Elena Rybakina meet for the U.S. Open women's singles title, with both players chasing another major milestone in New York. Sabalenka is aiming for a third straight U.S. Open title, which would make her the first woman since Serena Williams to three-peat at Flushing Meadows. The world number one reached her fourth consecutive U.S. Open final after beating Jessica Pegula, with a victory giving Sabalenka her fifth career Grand Slam title. Rybakina, meanwhile, reached her first U.S. Open final after beating Coco Gauff in the semifinals. The Kazakhstani also has momentum against Sabalenka, having beaten her in the Australian Open final earlier this year. Rybakina has already secured the world number one ranking for the first time, ending Sabalenka's 99-week run at the top. The U.S. Open champion will take home $5.5 million and 2,000 ranking points. The Filipinas are ready to make another push at the Asian Games, with the Philippines set to face Uzbekistan, Hong Kong, and powerhouse China in Group G. The Filipinas reached the quarterfinals in their Asian Games debut in Hangzhou 3 years ago, and head coach Mark Torcaso wants the team to go further this time. With the tournament falling outside the FIFA international window, several regulars are unavailable, giving Torcaso a chance to test young and new players ahead of next year's World Cup. The Filipinas opened their campaign against Uzbekistan on September 14, followed by Hong Kong on September 17 and China on September 21. The team will then head to Peru in October for another important training camp as World Cup preparations continue. AJ Edu is encouraging more Filipino basketball players to consider the Japan B-League as they look to develop their game overseas. Seven Filipinos are currently playing in Japan's top division, while or including Edu, while four more are set to see action in the B-League Second Division. According to Edu, he

highly recommends the B-League to players who want to experience a high level of competition. Edu says playing in Japan has given him valuable experience, particularly with the presence of multiple imports and the high level of basketball. The B-League has also become a popular destination for Filipino players, with Ferdy Ravena making history as the first Filipino to play in the league in 2020. Edu recently showcased that development during the historic B-League Manila Games at the SM Mall of Asia Arena. His Gunma Crane Thunder swept Levanga Hokkaido in their two-game preseason series, including a 101-91 overtime win in the finale. After scoring just 3 points in the opener, Edu bounced back with 9 points and 9 rebounds in 28 minutes. Former NBA player Stanley Johnson praised Edu's size and hustle, while head coach Kyle Milling pointed to another area of his game that continues to improve, his passing. But for Edu, the Manila Games were about more than just basketball. It was also a chance to play in front of his family and the Filipino fans, while giving his Japanese teammates a first-hand experience of the passion of Philippine basketball. 5 million pesos, that is the price the Caloocan Batang Kangkalu will have to pay after taking a stand against what the team considered questionable officiating. The MPBL hit Caloocan with a 5 million peso fine after the team forfeited its scheduled game against Binyan Tatakgel last September 5. Caloocan chose not to play the game in Polomolok, South Cotabato, in protest of the league's decision to bring back referees who had been suspended. The Batang Kangkalu had alleged that those officials were involved in a controversial game that caused them a crucial loss last month. Caloocan said the decision to sit out the game was made with great difficulty, but the team chose to stand by its concerns. The forfeit gave Binyan a 20-0 victory. It also dropped Caloocan to 18-4 in the North Division. But the consequences did not end there. The MPBL has also banned Caloocan from hosting home games for the rest of the 2026 regular season and eliminations. The league also warned that another infraction could result in even heavier penalties. According to the MPBL, the forfeiture was a serious matter because of its impact on the league, its stakeholders, and its fans. The league said the sanctions were also meant to hold franchise owners accountable for their obligations. The no-show also forced the league to make a last-minute adjustment. The Cebu Greats flew in via Davao to play an exhibition game against Binyan and provide an alternative attraction for the more than 8,000 fans who packed the Polomolok Gymnasium. The MPBL has since invited Caloocan management to explain its side. For now, the scorecard is clear: a 5 million peso fine, a home game ban, and the team that chose to stand its ground over its concerns about officiating. Angelo Ke capped a commanding run at the ICTSI Summit Point Championship, holding off a late challenge from Adric Chan to claim the title in Lipa, Batangas. The 47-year-old veteran closed with a 2-under-70 to finish at 20-under-268. Winning by 2 strokes for his 21st career professional title. Justin Kiban, meanwhile, stayed in the hunt through the final round, firing a 3-under-69 to finish third at 16-under-272. Kiban entered the final round 5 strokes behind Ke and briefly pulled even with Chan for second, but bogeys on the 16th and 17th ended his bid for a higher finish. Ke's victory marked his second PGT title of the season, while Kiban added another top three finish after winning the season-opening Lakewood Championship. Ryan Garcia is making sure Connor Benn won't get the advantage of larger gloves if he misses weight for their WBC welterweight title fight in Las Vegas. Garcia's team contacted the Nevada State Athletic Commission to request that both fighters still use 8-ounce gloves, even if Ben comes in above the 147-pound limit. Garcia says he prefers 8-ounce gloves and does not want to switch to 10-ounce gloves, which are normally required for bouts above 148 pounds in Nevada. The champion also questioned whether Ben can make the welterweight limit,
with the British contender returning to 147 pounds for the first time in 4 years. Garcia defends his WBC title against Ben Sunday at T-Mobile Arena, with the fight marking his first title defense since beating Mario Barrios in February. The Los Angeles Clippers are now facing scrutiny from both the NBA and federal authorities. Federal prosecutors in Brooklyn have opened a criminal investigation into alleged salary cap circumvention involving Kawhi Leonard and several endorsement arrangements. According to the New York Times, the inquiry is still in its early stages, with at least one subpoena already issued. The development comes just days after the NBA completed its own investigation, finding multiple salary cap violations involving Leonard and four companies. The league responded with a $30 million fine, five forfeited first-round picks from 2029 through 2033, and a one-year suspension for owner Steve Ballmer. Leonard was also fined $700,000. The Clippers have denied any wrongdoing and may challenge the NBA's findings. The federal inquiry is separate and does not mean criminal charges will necessarily follow. Now, investigators are looking into whether the endorsement arrangements were used to provide Leonard compensation outside the NBA's salary cap system. The case could create even more uncertainty for the Clippers as the franchise deals with the NBA's punishment and the possibility of further legal consequences. Up next, young Filipino footballers are getting a rare opportunity to learn from a coach who has worked with some of the game's rising stars. We'll talk to international football coach Saul Isaacson-Hurst about his player development methods, what Filipino players can learn from elite football, and what it takes to reach the professional level when we return right here on The Scorecard.

0: through the stories we share, the culture we carry, and the voices that connect us. Now, the Bilyonario News Channel brings the Philippines closer to Filipinos worldwide through the Global Filipino Network. One digital home, one Filipino voice for every kapitbahay beyond borders.
1: Welcome back to The Scorecard. Young Filipino footballers are getting a rare opportunity to learn from a coach who has worked with some of the game's rising stars. International football coach Saul Isaacson-Hurst has trained players like Noni Madueke, Folarin Balogun, and Antoine Semenyo, bringing his individual player development approach here to the Philippines. And to talk about his methods and what it takes to reach the professional level, let's welcome Coach Saul Isaacson-Hurst. Coach Saul, thank you so much for joining me here tonight on the show.
2: Salamat.
1: Is it your first time in the Philippines?
2: First time in the Philippines, yes.
1: Wow. So how are you liking the Philippines so far? And what was your impression of the Philippines before deciding to come out here?
2: Well, my other half, she's half Filipino. Ah. So I have a bit of background there. So I was looking forward to coming. But lovely place, lovely people, okay. Having a good time. So been here a few days.
1: All right. So what brings you here to the Philippines, Coach? What made you decide to, come here and impart your wisdom to the young footballers here in our country?
2: Yes, I'm very fortunate to be invited to do a camp here for a week.
1: Okay.
2: Work with nearly 100 players. So looking forward to, hopefully inspiring these guys to be better players.
1: Coach, I mentioned some of the players that you've trained individually, guys who are rising football stars in England. So what can you bring in terms of like what you taught them here to the young Filipino players and the training methods that you use that you can apply here in the Philippines?
2: Yeah, I think it's you want to try and hopefully, like I said, inspire players to be the best versions of themselves. If you look at those guys you mentioned, they work really hard. They don't stop working. They're at the top of the game, but they're still putting in the extra hours. So that's a good lesson for any player who wants to be successful to, put the hours in on the pitch and, trying to not be outworked by anybody.
1: Coach, you mentioned that you were training more than 100 players at a time here.
2: I think we'll do this camp. Over the week, we're going to see about 100 players.
1: Okay.
2: 30 each session, I think we're going to do.
1: Okay. So it's smaller groups, but overall, it's 100 players.
2: Yeah, we'll look forward to it. I think we've got six sessions. We're going to have about 30 players in each session.
1: Okay.
2: So it'll be good, a lot of fun.
1: Coach, when you look at players on the pitch, what qualities do you look for that make you say, oh, this player has potential to be great? What qualities do you see from the Filipino football players?
2: Well, my specialism is about individual development.
1: Okay.
2: So I want players to be brave, I want players to be courageous, be creative. So that's what I'm looking for. We start, obviously, Tuesday's going to be our first day, so
1: okay.
2: I haven't seen them yet. But that's what I'm looking for, players to be bold and, try and be decisive. And they're the players who, tend to go far, and they're the players that, that most people like, the fans like to watch us, watch on TV.
1: Okay. Now, when it's all said and done, when you complete all of your sessions here, Coach, what type of change do you wish to see from the players from the start of your camps and until the end?
2: I think any coach wants to add a bit of value. Hopefully, when I leave and I go back to London, I leave something here and, something maybe ignites something to one of those players. And, hopefully one day we can have Filipino player in the Premier League and, challenging the Champions League. That's a dream.
1: Coach, prior to coming here to the Philippines, did you have a chance to research and maybe watch some football from, we call our football team here the Azcals, and of course the Filipinas, the women's team who qualified for the World Cup. Did you have some time to watch
2: them? I saw a little bit,
1: actually,
2: the women's team. I saw that because they did well, didn't they? Qualified. And I watched a few games online.
1: Okay.
2: A little bit. But tomorrow, I think we'll go to some games and see some of the games tomorrow.
1: Awesome. So for the women's team, Coach, did you see anything distinct with the style of football that they play? What was your impression of that?
2: Yeah, some good players, some good individuals. That's what you want. And that's what they're, we talk about, or I talk about a lot, developing the game changer. That's why I say being those players who are brave on the ball, who are good on the ball.
1: Uh-huh.
2: And they're the players who change the game. So, they're the ones who win the game and, make the difference.
1: You know what, Coach? For the longest time, people are saying that Filipinos should be good at football because naturally, unlike other countries, Filipinos aren't very tall. And in football, just correct me if I'm wrong, but they're saying that you don't really need

0: height. But Filipinos are naturally fast and quick. So what are your thoughts on that? That the Filipinos should be successful in football because of what people believe, that Filipinos are fast, and you know, in football you don't necessarily have to be tall or have height.
1: Yeah, well, look at the world champion Spain. You know, they're a team full of, you know, smaller players, if you like. So size is not that important in it. And you know, so we're gonna hopefully, you know, my real dreams to try and aspire, and maybe football overtakes basketball one day and becomes the national sport.
0: Coach, what do you think are the biggest technical gaps that you see in young players today?
1: I think generally the game, unfortunately, the ball is almost treated like a hot potato. So it's pass and get rid of it really quickly. So a lot of my coaching philosophy is talking about supporting players to stay on the ball a bit more, being a bit more brave on the ball, a bit more creative. So that's the gap, and that's not just in the Philippines. That's all, you know, that's pretty much worldwide. You know, those players, we still look at the game at the highest level. Now we're lacking those mavericks, those creative players. So you know,
0: Coach, you specialize in individual training, and I think here in the Philippines, it's more of like when people play football, they're playing with a group, they're scrimmaging. But how important is it that you do the one-on-one training? Like, for example, for a player, he plays practices with a team, and then he does his own training. How important is that one-on-one for the development?
1: Yeah, so obviously I work individually with a lot of those Premier League players, but a lot of the work I do, I work with Premier League clubs, with federations around the world, and trying to support coaching, trying to get the individual outcomes in your team sessions as well. So a lot of the team sessions, unfortunately, have too much focused on tactics and group possession. So, but it is key, like you mentioned, you know, if you can't just go to your team training and that's it. You should be doing a little bit of technical work every day if you're really serious about being a professional footballer. So those two things supplement each other. They don't work individually alone.
0: Aside from that, Coach, the dedication, like what we were talking about, it's not enough that you just work with the team, but you work individually. What else does it take to reach the professional level?
1: Well, I think it's, you know, the players you mentioned, is that mentality, because it is, you know, you've got to put it all on the line, leave it all on the pitch. Blood, sweat and tears, it's a cliche, but that's true. You know, it's so difficult. It's the most competitive market in the world. So you've got to work really hard, you know, and you've got to put everything into it. And it is, it has to be an obsession. I think that's it, really. So if it's an obsession, you have that mentality and you have that real competitiveness, then, you know, you've got a chance.
0: Coach, speaking of obsession, I'm pretty sure you've heard that, well, you mentioned it, that you want to see football overtake basketball as the number one sport here in the Philippines. But, you know, the Philippines is just obsessed with basketball. There's this one player, Daisuke Sato, plays for the national team. And one thing he told me was he would bring small goals to the streets here in the Philippines. And he would put the goals on the streets and then just watch the kids play. So that was one way for him to promote the game of football here in the Philippines. Because, I mean, if you drive around here, you're going to see a basketball ring put up on trees, on posts, on the side of houses. Do you have any ideas like what Daisuke Sato did to probably promote football here in the Philippines?
1: Yeah, I think there shouldn't really be any entry level, because, you know, if you got a basketball pitch, a basketball court, sorry, you can play football on that pitch. You know, I mean, you know, the best players came from street football, you know, so you don't need 11v11 or 5v5. It could be one against one, and just trying to spark that, you know, creativity, that imagination, that love of the game. So, you know, yeah, it's there's always room for other sports, but, you know, football's my sport. So I don't, you know, that's, I'm always going to go for that one.
0: Coach, what separates a good player from a great player, aside from the things we already mentioned, like the extra work?
1: Yeah, I think there's a lot of things that go into it. I mean, you know, you need to have, football's a physical game. You have that athletic ability, to, you know, with that technical mastery of the ball, which is really key. And also, like I said, that mentality. You know, if you don't have that mentality, because it is, you know, a rocky road to success, it's very difficult to get there. There's going to be lots of, like, you know, dips in the road. You've got to have to overcome those obstacles, and then, you know, then you get to the top, maybe.
0: Coach, I know you're more exposed to the football on the European side, having worked with players from the Premier League. But when you watch Asian nations, like say maybe Japan, what type of differences do you see with the European type of football, with the Asian type of football from the likes of Japan and Korea?
1: Well, I mean, it's very diverse, isn't it, Asia, really? I mean, look at Japan, are fantastic players, technically unbelievable, probably, you know, on a parallel to European players. They did really well. The last couple of World Cups really excited me when watching them. South Korea obviously have a real strong, competitive

0: of developing good players. So, you know, it's, you know, I've done a lot of work in Thailand. I work with Hong Kong FA at the moment. I just started with China. So I think it's still an untapped market. There's still so much potential that's not come through and is ready to explode potentially.
1: So coach, for anybody who might be watching this and to those who are surprised or interested that you're here, what message would you like to impart to them, the young footballers, as they try to take the next step or try to get better as footballers?
0: I think every player who plays in the Premier League started somewhere, and they started in that same position on the street. You don't need, you know, good facilities. You need a ball and a wall and can train. You can use my app, My Personal Football Coach. That's going to show you how to do. Train yourself to be a top player.
1: Well, coach, we're very happy that you're here to impart your wisdom to our young footballers here in the Philippines. And we wish you an incredible stay and, of course, a successful sessions here in the Philippines. Thank you so much, coach.
0: Salamat. Thank you very much.
1: Thank you very much, coach. Saul Isaacson-Hurst here with us on the Bilyonario News Channel. And with that, thank you for joining us tonight. We'll see you again next week on The Scorecard, where sports is our business and business is our sport on the Bilyonario News Channel. This is Anton Rojas. Have a blessed evening, everybody, and good night.

0: Pero Tito Ron, may tanong lang ako.
1: No matter how much we try to save electricity, why does the power bill just keep going up?
2: Ay, yun ang reklamo.
0: Oh.
1: Join NEA Administrator Antonio Almeida and ERC Chairman Attorney Francis Juan.
3: Lord of the
1: day. What's the point of power in the Philippines? With Ronnie Puno.
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1: And Alex Caleja.
5: Ano ba talaga?
1: What's the point?

0: It can take years of work to get to one moment and only seconds to lose it. He spent years pushing the limits of what he can do until Paris, when he did something no Filipino gymnast had done before. He won.
1: I feel like I'll get there. That time, gusto ko na mag-medal, gusto ko manalo.
0: Carlos Caloy Yulo knows that better than most. I'm Charles Tew, and this is Beyond the Game.
2: Welcome to the Bigger, Better, and Bolder Billionaire Quiz Bee Season 2. 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And with a total prize pool of over 2 million pesos also paving the way, the nerve-wracking journey is well worth it. 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
1: And I'll be
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0: Billionario Quizby Season 2, College Edition on the Billionario News Channel.

0: swimmer Gian Santos is breaking records in the pool, and now he's setting his sights on the Asian Games.
1: I want to be the first Gian Santos.
0: Plus, beyond the milestones and the firsts, Leia Salonga opens up about her journey and the legacy she hopes to leave behind.
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4: Target pagbutuhan ng mga senator judge ang usapin ng voting threshold pagdating sa pag-convict kay Vice President Sara Duterte sa kinakaharap niyang impeachment trial. 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
5: Sinisiguro ng Senate Impeachment Court na hindi binubuhay ang usapin sa voting threshold para padaliin ang pag-convict kay VP Sara. 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

0: This is where the country's toughest issues meet its sharpest legal minds.
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0: Join Attorney Mike Puledo and Attorney Karen Gimeno on
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0: Magandang umaga. Ako po ang tagapagsalita ni dating Vice President Lenny Robredo, Attorney Barry Gutierrez.
1: And we are the Spokes. From the Palace Halls and the OVP then to our group chats now.
0: We'll give you perspectives from an insider's position standing behind the podium.
1: Today on Noted by the Spokes, the Senate Impeachment Court has called on amici curiae, or friends of the court, to help determine how many votes will be needed to convict or acquit the Vice President.
0: Tingin ko ito ang pinaka, isa sa mga pinaka eventful na pangyayari during the impeachment trial.
1: Nahulog yung puso. No, seriously, when Attorney Mike Poe was asking Senate presiding officer, so what's going to happen, you know, are the senators, judges going to vote? Yes daw, sabi ni Pio.
0: Yeah.
1: Tapos, by majority, yes daw. Hala! So,
0: pero halos, I'm sure kung ano man ang magiging outcome, may aakit sa Supreme Court, di ba? Pero ang question is, will the court actually assume jurisdiction? And two, if it does, baka mamaya,
1: what mga isang taon may... What planet do we live on? Seriously, parang yikes, di ba? Parang wala na palang TRO ngayon. May mga ganon. I wonder. Seriously, it is a major concern that the court, to the public's eye, doesn't seem to have, how do you call this, made decisions on certain cases, such as but not limited to the habeas corpus petition of former President Rodrigo Duterte. I understand there's a petition also by Senator Bato.
0: Ah, yeah. Yung sa Buara.
1: Yes, on his alleged outstanding. Alleged kasi parang hindi ko sure kung umaamin sila, urong-sulong sa pag-amin. So, on this alleged warrant and on the process behind the service of it, di ba? What is their judicial process? I understand there's no decision yet also on that one. Or it's very vague. Parang nahihirapan, most people are having difficulty also keeping up with the number of cases that we're monitoring, such as, again, but not limited to, the proceedings on the national budget.
0: Yeah.
1: Particularly
0: ongoing yun, di ba? Parang oral arguments and all that.
1: Correct. Yeah. So that's another thing. So in the meantime, there are amicus curiae are assigned already and the names have been released. Justice Artemio Panganiban, Justice Renato Puno, Justice Adolf Ascuna, former Chief Justice Hilario Davide.
0: Yeah, will be, yung fourth.
1: He will be participating, but I think, I understand, I'm not sure, written or with a presentation, he may not be on site. So,
0: pero considered ba yung input niya as an amicus brief, I suppose?
1: Sila din
0: diba?
1: Four.
0: So this is on September 16.
1: Yes,
0: and then the following week, parang
1: Wednesday,
0: oral arguments, di ba? Parang between the defense
1: and the
0: prosecution.
1: So, I wonder. Well, you're right. Definitely one party, at least one party, is going to go up to the Supreme Court. We can almost predict who that party is going to be. Again, what planet are we on? The decision of the impeachment court could be potentially challenged. Potentially.
0: It's going to be certainly challenged.
1: It's good. And the spotlight will again be on the highest court of the land.
0: So, also, unnoted by the Spokes, a major sea tragedy occurred as passenger vessel MV June Aster, bound for Coron, caught fire, leaving at least 5 people dead and 86 others missing. Wow.
1: Our condolences go to the families of those who have died in the tragedy, but there are still some who are missing.
0: Yes.
1: And status is unsure. 86 remain to be missing right now. 43 people have been rescued. The ferry came from Manila and was carrying 134 people.

0: And then 17 passengers, 17 crew members.
1: Yeah.
0: It is unclear yet. There is no report yet on the cause of the fire. But investigations are expected from Marina.
1: Uh-huh.
0: 12 nautical miles.
1: At kailan tayo huli nagkaroon ng ganito ka major na sea tragedy? Parang hindi ko na rin maiisip eh.
0: It's been some time, pero yung iba kasi sa atin, like oil spills, yun yung mga nagiging ano. This one, serious loss of life. So many missing.
1: Well, I certainly hope na yung 86 missing are rescued soon.
0: Yes, soon. Mm. The ship caught fire only about 12 nautical miles away from shore. I'm sorry, 1.2 nautical miles. That's 2.2 kilometers off Coron.
1: Well, almost at the destination na yun.
0: Napit lang. Malalim pala ang waters nun. Around 6:45 p.m. Wednesday. The vessel is still afloat but very badly damaged. On social media, you will see, I understand there's a clip going around of it still on fire.
1: Grabe. Ang tanong dito actually is, well, one, obviously the investigation will reveal kung ano yung naging cause ng fire. And then second, ano yung nagiging problems with the rescue? Kasi kung 43 yung rescued but 86 are still unaccounted for. And this was Wednesday. So I suppose part din ng difficulty is really yung weather.
0: Yun. The waters, the danger in the waters, the choppiness and all that. So that could have also contributed to the difficulty in rescuing. Our good wishes and our prayers go also to our rescuers.
1: Mm-hmm.
0: Please be safe. The June Aster, the MV June Aster, is owned and operated by Atienza Inter-Island Ferries with the listed president as Engineer Silverio Atienza, not related to the former Manila Mayor Lito Atienza. So right now, wala pa tayong cause of the fire. Of course, we'll always be looking at negligence. That's the first thing that Marina will be looking at. And we do hope that for the benefit of the victims, that these be concluded as early as possible.
1: These are the headlines noted by the spokes today. We'll have the newly appointed spokesperson of VP Sara Duterte when the spokes return after the short break.
2: It can take years of work to get to one moment and only seconds to lose it. He spent years pushing the limits of what he can do until Paris, when he did something no Filipino gymnast had done before. He won.
3: I feel like I'll get it. That time, gusto ko naman medal, gusto ko manalo.
2: Carlos Caloy Yulo knows that better than most. I'm Charles Tew, and this is Beyond the Game.

0: get ready for a night packed with knowledge, excitement, and stories beyond the action. 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Then the action continues on Beyond the Game, bringing you the stories, personalities, passion, and moments that go beyond the final score. From the thrill of the quiz to the stories beyond the action, your exciting primetime lineup starts here. 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Wherever Filipinos are, home is never far. Modern Bayanihan lives on through the stories we share, the culture we carry, and the voices that connect us. 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One digital home, one Filipino voice, for every kapitbahay beyond borders.
1: In the middle of one of the most politically charged periods in our country, VP Sara Duterte has a new voice, a lawyer who's already been at the center of some of her most sensitive legal battles.
2: Why did the Vice President choose him to be her voice at this particular moment? Joining our discussion is the new spokes of VP Sara Duterte, Attorney Salvador Paulo Panelo Jr. Welcome to the spokes.
3: Thank you. Thank you for having me, Attorney Barry.
1: I'm short. The arms are short.
3: Sorry about that. Thanks for having me.
1: I didn't know you were a junior.
3: Yes, Salvador Paulo Panelo Jr.
1: So we can call you Attorney Paulo.
3: Yes.
1: Okay. How is it like living in the shadow?
3: I've always thought...
2: I've always thought of it as both
3: a blessing and a curse, diba? When your father is somebody who's accomplished,
1: yes,
3: who's famous or infamous, diba? May blessings and may curse din yan. Mm-hmm. Pero for the most part, I think it's been beneficial for me. Mm-hmm. And especially in this new role because I've seen him do it.
1: Yes.
3: Diba? And I've helped him do it. When he was in Malacanang, I helped him for a year there, setting up his office and drafting statements for him. Ganyan. So I do have a bit of experience. And
2: nice. If you don't mind me asking, paano yung relationship niyo? Do you give inputs? Do you disagree with him? Or ano
1: do you argue?
3: When we were working together.
2: When we were working together.
3: So I'll draft something based on what I think, tapos meron siyang comments, and then patagal lang patagal, nakuha ko na yung style niya.
2: Okay.
3: Which may not necessarily be my thoughts.
2: Okay.
3: Parang na-predict ko na kung anong gusto niya sabihin.
2: Okay.
3: Pero, parang mas ano siya eh. I think as a lawyer, his opinions are parang more controversial, more creative than mine. So nung una hindi ko masabayan yun, pero eventually, the thing with my dad is when you talk to him, you disagree with him. Mm-hmm. But at the end of the conversation, parang you're left thinking, "Oh nga no," tapos aalis na siya tapos hindi, parang mali pa rin eh. Pero in the moment, he convinces you that he's absolutely right.
2: So magaling talaga siyang mag-argue.
3: Yun yung talent talaga niya. Na I don't know if I have, but that's him. That's my dad.
1: But you can talk back. Legally, I mean, when you're talking law, you can talk back.
3: Oh, no man. So
1: now you can argue with him. I see.
3: Yes.
1: So he's open to your arguments.
3: Yes. Yes, oo naman.
1: Parang nag-hesitate ka dun.
3: Kasi yun nga eh, his personality is, he's always right. Diba? He's always right. Yun yung personality niya. Tapos, you'll say something that maybe he doesn't agree with, parang kukontrahin ka pa rin niya. Pero kunyari, later that same day, kausap ko mam mo, actually sabi ng daddy mo, tama ka eh. ganun. Parang hindi, he won't concede defeat. In front of you.
2: But he acknowledges na tama yung
3: later
2: position.
1: Has he ever, do you remember any particular argument that you won? Or that when I he won, admits that you were right?
3: Masyado nang matagal kasi yun eh. Lately, though, matagal na masyado yun. So, hindi ko na maalala yung mga detalye. But lately, I think we're mostly in agreement with our positions.
4: Okay.
3: And I think that's only because ang hirap talaga i-justify nung actions ng admin.

0: administration eh. So madaling niya. Madali talagang kontra yun eh. Hindi siya, you don't need creativity. It's actually them being creative from my point of view at least.
1: You also became a lawyer, diba? like your father. Naging issue ba ever for you na you meet people in the legal profession and you're the son of Sal Panelo. He's such a prominent practitioner and voice in the legal community.
0: Hindi naman. Yun nga. But for the most part, I think it's been beneficial. Maybe in law school, parang there was more pressure.
1: Yeah. Okay.
0: Pero in general, like most of the people I meet or who introduces themselves to me, nakilala yung dad ko, parang they have good things to say. And and ang nakakatuwa is nakukwento pala ako ng dad ko sa kanila. So palaging sinasabi nila, oh, proud na proud sa yung daddy mo, palaging ang kinukwento noon, ganito, ganyan. So,
1: pero in terms of establishing your own identity, hindi ba nagiging issue sa'yo na you're always first thought of as, anak ni ganito? Because of, well, obviously, the fact that he's so prominent.
0: Yeah, I don't see a problem in that. Pero to be fair to him, so itong, this path, disappointment, parang a year ago, parang this was completely out of the picture. Wala, no plans at all to delve in political cases. The very first politically charged case that I handled was the petition for habeas corpus for PRRD. And napakiusapan lang ako nun. tapos, so, di ba, March 11, he was arrested. May final pero hindi habeas corpus sa Supreme Court. So, that evening, sinabihan ako ng dad ko, please draft a petition for habeas corpus for PRRD because that's the correct remedy. And we have to file it first thing in the morning in the Supreme Court. So, pinagpuyatan namin, hindi kami natulog, diretsong Supreme Court dapat. Sabi ko, oh, dad, sige, ready for filing na to. Kayo na mag-file. Kasi may media din nakaabang. Parang wala akong intention at all to speak about the petition. But sabi niya, hindi, sama ka. Sama ka. Tapos, you're in the car, on the way there, usap normal about the case. Pagdating dun sa media, when we were about to file, he goes, oh, this is my son, Attorney Paolo Panelo, and he's going to talk about the petition. So no warning at all.
1: Thrown in the deep end of the pool.
0: Oh, I wasn't ready, wala akong tulog, but I drafted the petition, so I knew it like the back of my hand. Diba? But yeah, yun yung first foray ko. And he's responsible for it.
1: Prior to that, what practice were you engaged in as a
0: so,
1: lawyer?
0: So, litigation naman, pero I get mostly corporate litigation cases, tax litigation cases, civil cases, ganyan. Walang politically charged at all. Okay. Zero.
1: Until. Yes.
2: That didn't last, di ba? Well, why do you think the VP chose you to be her spokes?
0: So, that's the thing. I don't have that close of a relationship with her. To even ask that, I'm still embarrassed. But she mentioned yesterday when we were meeting na I was recommended by some people. So mukhang yun. Kasi sabi niya, alam mo, attorney, I'm blind to social media. I don't have a social media account. I don't look at that. So the only videos I've seen of you are the ones that have been sent to me. Tapos you were recommended by some people. So yun ang mukhang yun ang dahilan.
2: Did she call you or how did you find out? How did you get to meet her and talk to her about handling first her cases and then later on as spokes?
0: Okay, so we started working, well, the first time I spoke to her is when, so if you remember the House hearings on the Quad Committee. PRRD was there.
1: 2024, early 2024.
0: Late 2024, PRRD was there. Former Senator Trillanes was there. Yeah. Tapos, si Senator Trillanes was talking about yung bilyong-bilyong pera daw sa laman ng accounts ni PRRD na joint account daw with VP Sara. So after that hearing, galit na galit si PRRD. Gusto niyang kasuhan ng perjury or kung ano man si Senator Trillanes. Kasi sabi niya, hindi totoo yan. Wala akong ganyang pera sa account ko. So, he called my dad. Sabi niya, file natin. Siyempre, inuto sa akin. So, sabi ko, sige,
2: pero...
0: sa
2: food chain ka pala.
0: So, sabi ko,

0: sige, pero I want to investigate first. Mm-hmm. So, can I get an SPA? Can I interview VP Sara? Because she's apparently, it's a joint account. Uh-huh. So, yun yung first interaction ko with her is to ask her about the joint account. Mm-hmm. Uh-huh. Tapos, it was the joint account was included in the first impeachment. So I worked with Attorney Poa on that matter. And then when that got dismissed by the Supreme Court, so wala na, mm-hmm. I just said, VP Sara, if there's any other help that you need, just let me know. And then yun, when Ramil Madriaga issue came
1: out. Ito yung the perjury case, yeah.
0: So she messaged me to say, okay, I may need your help on this. Kung pwedeng ikaw na lang mag-handle nito kasi sila Attorney Poa are busy with impeachment defense. Mm-hmm. Maybe you can handle offense. Yan. Yun ang
2: before we discuss na. the Madriaga case, which do you think is more difficult? Representing her as counsel or speaking for her as the VP spokes?
0: I guess it speaking for her will need some getting used to kasi yung legal, we're trained to do that eh.
2: Yes.
0: Yeah. Yung speaking, we're also trained to do that. We're also trained to advocate. But syempre, may political side ng kailangan iniisip. Hindi pwedeng masyadong legal yung explanations yes, kasi hindi ma-appreciate ng tao. So you have to think of ways to communicate it in a way that people will understand. Yun, ganun lang naman ka... Kasimple, pero yun nga, it's not first nature for me, mm-hmm. I guess.
1: On a related note, are you spokesperson for VP Sara specifically? For OVP? Ano yung...
0: Yes, so I'm spokesperson for VP Sara only, okay. Not the OVP.
2: Okay. Si Attorney Ruth is still there. Mm-hmm.
0: I believe Attorney Ruth is no longer with the OVP.
2: Okay.
0: For some time already.
2: I see.
1: While you're awesome. Spokesperson for VP Sara, as the person, the official, will you still be acting as her counsel?
0: Yes, for at least for the Madriaga cases or complaints. Kung may assign pa siya, pwede naman, wala namang kaso.
1: Hindi ba na foresee that there might be some difficulty dividing yung identity? Kasi obviously, in your capacity as her counsel, covered kayo ng attorney-client privilege.
0: Right.
1: But in your capacity as her spokesperson, you're expected to be more open, forthright about things.
0: Well, maybe we should have some coffee and discuss. Kasi diba, you guys have experience on this. So maybe I can take notes from you guys. So. Kasi yun nga, this is day two. Of the job for me.
1: Actually, na-realize ko, actually, we had the same job.
0: Basically, day two. So, I'm learning the ropes as we speak.
2: So, we're going to include you in our roster of potential co-hosts.
0: Actually.
2: So, what do you think VP expects from you?
0: Well... Ngayon kasi she's under siege, tapos may limitation din yung impeachment defense team with the sub judice rule. Mm-hmm. So, with respect to impeachment, I'm not covered by that sub judice
1: rule. You're not part of the impeachment team at all,
0: I'm not,
1: right?
0: I'm not part of the impeachment defense team, so I can provide insight that they're not allowed to provide.
2: Yes.
0: But yeah, even itong mga other issues... Diba? The idea is for me to be able to engage the media on the position of the vice president. Mm-hmm. Yeah.
2: So you'll be holding the press briefings and handling as well the briefings on the impeachment as well as OVP. Kasi wala si Attorney Ruth.
0: Hindi naman.
2: Just for VP.
0: For OVP, hindi talaga.
1: Yeah. Okay.
0: For impeachment defense team... Sa ngayon, I think the expectation is sila Attorney Poa will still handle those.
2: Right.
1: Okay.
0: We haven't worked that out. But nag-usap na kami na I should chime in nga, to provide insight, to state my opinion, for example, on the weight of the evidence presented, for example, which they cannot do.
1: Pero when you will weigh in on the evidence in the trial, this will be from the perspective of an observer rather than someone who's part of the defense team.
0: Yes, I'm not part of the defense team at all.
2: Or and but still speaking for her, I assume. Kasi
0: yeah. Yun yung yeah, goal, but that's the thing.
2: How can you dissociate yourself? One billionaire
0: also, I also said that for me, the sub judice rule doesn't make sense. Parang,
1: diba? I agree.
0: No. So, unang-una, diba, this is a public trial. Yeah. Kailangan maintindihan ng tao. Yeah. You're preventing the lawyers who are most knowledgeable about the case from explaining it to the public. Tapos, the solution of the presiding officer is to appoint a separate spokesperson who's not within the control of the Senate. You can't
2: not counsel count, of record.
0: You can't issue contempt order, diba, to discipline them if they say something misleading, patently wrong, diba? So, but it is what it is.
1: Yeah.
0: So, I'll fill that role.
2: Excited.
0: I'm already tired.
2: It's day two.
0: It's gonna take some.
1: What has been the biggest challenge so far? I know it's day two, but so far, what has been the most difficult in terms of yung transition from lawyer, advocate to spokesperson?
0: To be candid, it's because I didn't see this coming. So in terms of, kasi I'm running a law office. I have other clients, di ba? I have other deadlines, di ba? Yeah. So
2: you had a life.
0: so it's difficult to transition to this new role kasi I have other obligations, di ba? Okay. But as time passes, I'm sure we'll work it out, di ba? I have partners naman in the office. I have associates, so maayos din yan. Pero right now, yun yung challenge. Yun yung challenge.
2: Did your father give you tips?
0: No, he didn't. He just congratulated me. Mm-hmm. And kinakwento niya nga na a friend asked him kung what advice he gave me. And he said, no, he doesn't need my advice. He's his own person. But sa totoo lang, diba, even if he doesn't give me advice, diba? I've been following his career.
2: Yeah, the ringside seat.
0: Basically. So I've learned a lot from him.
2: Wait, are you an only child? You have siblings? And are you the only lawyer?
0: I'm the only lawyer, okay. But there's four of us.
2: I see. So when the Taguig city prosecutors jumped the perjury complaint, what was your reaction? I mean, I've seen the statement that you've made. But in a nutshell, and with more personal insights, what was your reaction?
0: We warned of this possibility. Alam naman namin yung pinasok namin when we filed this. In fact, nung sinabi ni VP Sara that she wanted to file a case against Madriaga to hold him accountable, ang unang-unang sabi namin ni Attorney Poa din is, under DOJ yan . So, malamang didismissan lang tayo niyan. 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So okay, so sabi namin, we'll put together an airtight case para mahirapan silang i-dismiss or kung i-dismiss nila, napakahalata. So ganun na nga yung nangyari para sa amin. Ha? Yun ang malinaw sa amin. Kasi the perjury complaint is 300 pages. I know it's not a question of paramihan ng pages, but ano bang laman nun? It's VP Sara's sworn testimony, 7 corroborating witnesses, and it's document driven. Hindi siya laway lang ang puhunan ng mga witnesses. These are supported by government records, government certifications, contemporaneous records, text messages that prove that he's lying, pati yung motive niya, which is to become a state witness para makalaya siya. Merong ganong text message na nagpapakita noon. So malakas yung kaso, so for it to be dismissed in this manner, sa amin halatang napolitika ito. 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So maybe they had no choice, maybe the pressure was to great. But, I mean, yung prosecution's decision,

0: not to present him at all, parang is the biggest indicator na hindi siya nagsasabi ng totoo.
1: Baka nang they took your advice kasi you said it'll be their funeral if they present him.
0: Diba? Ganun kami ka-confident from the start kasi talaga. Kung basahin niyo yung resolution, the OCP Taguig is making it appear na, oh, this is just competing factual narratives. Pero hindi pwedeng competing factual narratives eh. Kasi sa 20 na sinabi niya, 30 ang mali niya eh. Diba? Buti sana kung isa lang nagkamali, tapos hindi mo sure kung tama or sinadyabang nagkamali siya doon or hindi. But we disputed everything or almost everything that he said, including the foundational claims that would lay the basis, for example, for his claim na naging bagman siya. Nabasag na namin yung claims niya of closeness or relationship with PRRD and with VP Sara. So how can the allegations of being a bagman even be true? Diba? So, yun.
1: anong status ng case ngayon? Did you elevate it to
0: the DOJ? So, kaka-dismiss pa lang nung first perjury complaint. We filed the second, pending pa yun. Magsa-start pa lang yung preliminary investigation. Pero mas matindi yun, Attorney Trixie, Attorney Barry. 750 pages.
1: Also in Taguig? Or?
0: Also in Taguig. Ang gusto nga sana namin i-consolidate. Kasi related allegations, related evidence. Pero ang ginawa nila, dininay nila yung consolidation, dinismiss nila tong first perjury complaint, and I guess we can expect na kung anong gagawin nila dun sa second perjury complaint.
1: Okay. How will you be defending VP Sara without her becoming her political warrior? Or sabi nga ng netizens, her lapdog. But before you answer this, the spokes will return after this short break.
2: Before the markets react,
3: 61 pesos and 70 centavos. That's where the peso opened this morning.
2: Before the headlines shape the conversation,
3: the government spent far more than it earned in July, pushing the budget deficit.
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6: 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Oh.
0: Join NEA Administrator Antonio Almeida and ERC Chairman Attorney Francis Juan.
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0: What's the point of power in the Philippines? 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
12: And this folks is back, still with Attorney Paolo Panelo. But before we go to our hanging question, we'll acknowledge first the comments and questions coming from our live audience. From Third Development, mas bagay siya si Attorney Paolo as VP spokes than Attorney Ruth na hindi naman naramdaman. No, but wait ha, let me defend Attorney Ruth on that. She was, ano, she spokes for the activities of the OVP.
13: Correct,
12: so
13: yung correct,
12: mga tree planting, yung mga pag-ikot
13: exhibit,
12: ni VP, exhibits, ano ba yun? Rescue and relief efforts, si Attorney Ruth yun, baka hindi lang napapansin masyado. Kasi syempre yung political circus, mas maraming attention.
14: Wala akong pinalitan actually. Ang huling spokesperson ni VP Sara was Attorney Poa, but he resigned in 2024, October 2024.
12: During the House hearings, right?
14: Yeah.
15: Ito, comment from Bong Sanchez. Mas gwapo si Attorney Paolo compared sa tatay niya.
14: Ay, dapat lang.
15: Improvement of the race, son.
12: It's called evolution.
14: That's why.
12: It's called evolution. From Marshall P., hindi ka ba natatakot mabato ng laptop?
14: Hindi. Hindi naman totoo yun. At saka, napaka-pleasant ni VP Sara. Hindi talaga siya ganun.
15: Yeah. Question from Gili. What do you think of the vote threshold discussion in the Senate impeachment court?
14: Okay, yeah. So I asked VP Sara about that and she said para sa kanya, kung ano lang yung nasa constitution, yun ang susundin. Mm-hmm. The problem is, 'di ba, there are different interpretations, but sa akin it's very dangerous to be discussing that because yun nga as we're seeing right now, mm-hmm. the president, the sitting president, to co-opt the Senate, all he has to do is to file non-bailable cases against senators who are expected to vote a certain way or threaten them mm-hmm. with such cases para makulong, bumaliktad, or magtago. So yun ang nakikita natin eh. So yung voting threshold discussion, it shouldn't be discussed or debated in a vacuum. Kailangan yes. pag-usapan na ito yung konteksto na sige, pag-uusapan natin kung ano bang sinasabi ng konstitusyon, mm-hmm. pero tiga mo yung ginagawa ng administrasyon, di ba? 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Yun ang mahirap doon. And the other thing is doon sa pag gumagalaw kasi yung threshold. Theoretically, you can have you can convict with one senator. Pag pinakulong mo yung 23 kunyari, mm-hmm.

0: sila makaparticipate. So ibig sabihin, one senator can convict. Yun yung, di ba, it's a silly example, but mm-hmm. that's the kind of consequence this lowering the threshold can have. Eh. Kasi where does it stop? So kung 13, okay lang ba yun? Eh, paano kung 11? Paano kung 9? Yes. And who's going to decide?
1: Where do you draw the line, diba?
0: Yeah, where do you draw the line? And who's going to benefit? Parang, who's gonna vote on it? Well, kasama dyan yung mga those who tend to benefit mm-hmm. kung ma-disqualify si VP Sara sa for 2028, 'di ba? Si Senator Raffy Tulfo, si Senator Ontiveros, who's already
1: declared
0: mm-hmm. that she's considering a run for the presidency. So yun, and for VP Sara, she also told me na okay, she's not familiar with the specific cases of each senator. The senators that are facing cases, she's not familiar with those cases, and she has no judgments on those cases. But why will she be the one to suffer for those
1: point.
0: Cases?
1: Oh, that's a good
0: kasi
1: point,
0: ang protection niya sa konstitusyon is itong voting threshold na may impeach lang siya kung may 16 na boto. Diba? Two-thirds yes. vote. So, kasuhan mo yung iba, eh, siguro yung iba, may basehan talaga. Siguro yung iba, wala. Pero, bakit si VP Sara ang magbe-bear ng burden na yun? Mm. Diba? Yun. Those are my thoughts.
2: Back to our hanging question. How will you be defending VP Sara without becoming her political warrior, or sabi nga ng netizens, her lapdog?
0: Okay. Yesterday, when we met to discuss her positions on various issues, I actually told her, kasi I mentioned to her na, kinamusta niya ako, sabi ko, kamusta? Since the announcement, how have you been? Sabi ko, to be honest, VP, nahirapan ako matulog kagabi kasi dami kong iniisip, paano ba sasagutin tong mga issue na to? But I told her, don't worry, ma'am, maybe I'm just excited because this is new, maybe I'm just anxious because this is new, but the bottom line is, madali kang tulungan, madali kang i-defend kasi naniniwala ako dun sa mga posisyon mo, yes. naniniwala akong hinaharas ka ng gobyerno. So, hindi ako mahihirapan na ipagtanggol ka. So, yun yung sagot ko. I don't think I will be a lapdog or a warrior. I think that it will be very easy to defend her because we share the same ideals. I believe in the positions she's taken and so forth.
2: Pero, I mean, to a certain extent, sabi ko nga kanina, I've been in where you are before. And even if part of it is really believing yung principal, and obviously that's an important part of the doing the entire job, hindi ba challenge pa rin yung constant na atake, obviously, yung criticism, yung fact that there are so many venues and arenas you have to engage in, questions you have to answer.
0: Alam mo, that's where
1: yung PTSD
0: where being the son...
2: Oh, actually, PTSD is the word.
0: That's where being the son of Sal Panelo is valuable.
2: Okay.
1: Kasi,
0: ito, si dad ko, when he was spokesperson, na-atake din siya left and right. Eh. Pero, hindi siya nasa-stress. Parang hindi siya napipikon, tinatawanan niya lang. To the point na yung mga nangaasar sa kanya na yung naaasar.
1: Yeah. So, we noticed that.
0: Hindi ko alam kung...
2: So, kaya mong gawin yun? Yung...
0: Parang kaya ko eh. Okay. Parang, di ba, pag nagbabasa ako ng comments from time to time, syempre may mga maanghang na salita, di ba? Mm-hmm. Pero, I don't mind, tinatawanan ko lang eh.
2: Okay.
0: So, yeah, it's a valuable thing to be the son of Sal Panelo.
1: The VP challenge before the Supreme Court, kung di ako nagkakamali, the jurisdiction of the RTC on the grave threats case and correct. Her ombudsman case as well. What this is the stand. She's could you explain the stand of the VP on this one?
0: Oh, simple lang naman. It's limited procedural immunity, which is enjoyed by all impeachable officers, not just the vice president. People on the other side are coming out with, only the president has immunity. Pero iba yun eh, presidential immunity, sasabihin nila walang jurisprudence specifically, specifically for the vice president. Pero we're talking

0: about a different thing altogether. It's limited procedural immunity, which has been applied to, which has been discussed in connection with Supreme Court justices, the ombudsman,
1: other impeachable officers.
0: So naturally, kasama ang vice presidente dyan. Mm. At ang simple paliwanag lang dyan is, habang nakaupo siya sa pwesto, hindi pa siya pwedeng kasuhan. Mm. Kasi pwede mo lang siyang tanggalin via impeachment. Eh. Yes. Kung kakasuhan mo siya, you're skirting that requirement of impeachment. So, kaya siya pinagbabawal under this principle of limited procedural immunity.
2: I suppose the counter argument to that is, doesn't that create a situation na yung impeachment becomes a shield to be able to commit crimes? Kasi ang nangyayari dito, hindi ka pwedeng kasuhan na criminally, kailangan impeach ka muna. So there are, ilan ba impeachable officers? 31? Well, tangan na rin yung presidente kasi meron siyang ibang imitable. 30 people who can actually commit crimes in broad daylight and they can't be charged because of limited procedural immunity.
0: Well, yun ang gusto ng framers natin to protect them and their duties kasi in-identify ng framers yung mga posisyon na yan as crucial to the running of the government. So, para to shield them from harassment suits, diba? In the politically charged suits, kaya linagyan ng pangharang na impeachment. Ngayon, kung umatay in broad daylight, tingin ko naman madali namang ma-impeach pagka ganun. Diba? 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
1: Correct.
0: Pero yun nga eh, yung, katulad itong impeachment proceedings kay VP Sara, sa mulat sa poll, ang position niya dyan, political harassment to, ito. Yeah. Tapos mukhang plan B itong grave threats. Kung hindi nila makuha yung boto sa impeachment, baka ma-disqualify siya by, with a conviction sa grave threats case. Tapos siguro plan C na itong lowering the voting threshold, diba? So
1: there's even talk about a possible plunder case with the ombudsman.
0: Merong naka-file doon.
2: Anong basis?
1: Yun, yung ano, confidential funds.
2: Ah, okay.
0: Oh. Eh kung si Ramil Madriaga ang testigo nila doon, Eddie. delikado yun na mabasura, di ba?
2: Anong magiging option nyo if the Supreme Court does not uphold yung limited procedural immunity and allows the cases to
1: or worse,
2: push
1: doesn't do anything?
0: I mean, there's no other choice but to prove her innocence dun sa grave threats. Ganun naman ang...
1: At go through the trial.
2: So you'll go through the trial? Yun yung...
0: I don't think there's
1: Uhulihin
0: a choice.
1: Oh.
2: Okay.
1: We're at that portion of our program where we ask tough questions from our guests. Everybody seems to say that.
2: Ganun talaga dito.
1: Ikaw ba ang kinuha ni VP Sara na pantapat kay Yusek Clare?
0: Kanina, the
1: question was attack dog, lapdog, ganyan. The other one has been described as similarly.
0: Hindi namin pag-usapan at all si Yusek Clare Castro. So I think it's a non-factor.
1: Okay. She doesn't factor into much of these kinds of discussion.
2: Pero tingin ba kaya mong tapatan yung energy niya? Hindi naman necessarily yung style niya.
1: I mean, energy is the right word.
0: Kaya naman. I mean, the thing is, alam ko si Attorney Poa always says with all due respect, or, di ba, sa akin kasi...
2: Mabait talaga si Attorney Mike.
0: Mabait si Attorney Mike. Ako...
1: Candidate for canonization yan.
0: I can't say that with respect to Yusek Clare Castro. So in other words, I don't take her seriously. So
1: okay.
0: I don't see it as a need for me to address what she says all the time. Kasi alam ko, parang halos araw-araw. Eh, parang troll na siya eh. Parang ganun na yung dating niya eh. It's just that nasa palaso siya.
1: Yeah.
0: Diba? Which complicates things. Pero
1: it's a much louder microphone.
0: I think it's part of the reason why there's a lot of distrust in government that the spokesperson of the president, diba, handles the duty that way.
2: So, ikaw, wala kang balak to, you know, engage on that level ng parang tit for tat na
0: wala.
2: Bangayan.
0: Tinanong ko rin si VP, VP Sara, parang, do you have specific instructions on tone or or messaging, etc. Sabi niya, no, just you were recommended, so whatever you're doing, just keep on doing it.
1: You seem to share the same kind of preternatural chill. Attorney Poa seems to have. Of course, ibang level si Attorney Poa. Okay. But you do seem to share some kind of chill factor.
0: We're from the same school. We went to Xavier together.
1: He was just a batch ahead of me. Hence the accent.
2: Next tough question. How do you talk and settle with your father, Attorney Sal, if you do not share the same political view? Nangyari na ba yun?
0: Nangyayari naman yun. Hindi ko lang maalala ngayon kung anong specific issues. Usually constitutional issues. I think siguro ang pinaka tumatak siguro is nung sinabi niya na the drug war problem or the drug problem was parang akin to rebellion and therefore pwede mag-marshal, nag-away kami doon. Pero I was still in OCPLC helping him out there. Tapos pinag-awayan namin yun. Pero hindi siya napigilan. Sinabi niya pa rin yung gusto niya.
1: Okay. So yeah. This is kind of an open-ended question, but how far are you willing to go in the defense of VP Sara?
0: How far I'm willing to go?
1: I mean, you're a spokesperson. So obviously you will not be in the same using the same style or energy of the one that's in the palace. Mm-hmm. Mm-hmm. So how do you think you're going to be doing this? You're clearly on the chill path.
0: So I'll just continue that. Mm-hmm. And kasi looks like that's what got me the job, right? So I'll just continue what I'm doing. And thanks to Billionario, by the way, for guesting me a lot. I guess it prepared me for this role. I really
1: You're
0: believe
1: welcome.
0: That.
2: Actually, tingin ko ang agenda doon para maging kasama ka sa spokes.
1: We're looking for additional hosts. But thank you very much, Attorney Paolo, on day two of being on the job. So, in politics, words can defend, define, or destroy.
2: When law and politics collide, the real test is knowing where to draw the line. I'm former VP spokesperson Barry Gutierrez.
1: And I'm former press secretary turned Trixie Cruz Angeles. And we are the Spokes.

0: I think 15 years ago, I was a guest speaker in the remaking of Mumbai.
1: Okay.
0: So our suggestion was all the building structure vulnerable to disasters, demolish them and come out with new buildings, a la Singapore, with more open spaces. And I've been a guest speaker in 21 countries with projects in 40 countries. What we need is visionary leadership, with strong political will, good appreciation of good urban planning, good design like architecture engineering, and good governance, excellent management. And I see that in the rural of Dubai, Singapore, and Scandinavian countries.
1: So you were talking about redesigning certain cities. No? You demolish the structures that are vulnerable so that you can create more open space. Do you think there's hope for the city of Manila?
0: I think there is. Urban renewal.
1: Yes.
0: In fact, the title of the conference in Mumbai was Remaking of Mumbai.
1: Okay.
0: And the Philippines, and if I may, India has the same democracy.
1: Okay.
0: But they were able to do it. I think it was a strong political will.
2: How long did it take them to do that?
0: About 15 years.
2: Oh, 15 years.
0: You go to Mumbai now, it's completely different from when I spoke about 15 years ago.
2: So if we talk about 15 years implementation of the project, in our case, we change our leadership every 6 years. Three for locals. So I don't know, will that work? Because in the continuity of the project.
0: In fact, I was hired by Asian Development Bank to help assist

0: General Consultant for the Philippine Development Plan 2023 to 2028, and I commented, how come our planning here is electoral calendar, not long-term visionary, it's short-term and opportunistic. And that's why at Palafox, what we do, immediate action, short-term, medium-term, long-term, and visionary. In fact, we plan to towards 2050, well into 2100.
1: Yeah. So in 1976, the Philippine government asked you to create a master plan for the entire Philippines. Ano po nangyari
0: doon? It's a World Bank funded.
1: Oh, yes.
0: I was the team leader and senior planner. And we said that time, our team said, with a do-nothing scenario, we'll have catastrophic traffic,
1: yes,
0: flooding, not prepared for disasters, lack of decent housing, garbage problem.
1: That's parang yan yan.
0: 50 years ago. 50 years ago.
1: Oh.
0: And I was working about 22 foreign consultants who work on London, Singapore, Kuala Lumpur, Hong Kong. Our plans would have been even better than Singapore and Kuala Lumpur.
1: So, but it's existed. The plan was completed?
0: Yeah, completed. That's why when I was invited and name hired to help plan the Desert Town of Dubai, Sultan Khalifa of Dubai came to see, to invite me here, and I told him, if you can wait 4 months, because I have a commitment to the Philippine government to finish the projects.
1: Nauna pala tayo.
2: Mas nauna pa tayo, kaya lang hindi na na-implement.
0: Yeah.
2: We were talking earlier about your Dubai project. What exactly did you do there,
0: yeah,
2: and what happened?
0: Urban planning of the whole emirate. I set up the standards for architectural guidelines because in Dubai, bawal ang pangit na building.
1: When do you say na building is pangit?
0: Like when apply for a building permit, it's not just your lot plan. You submit an affection plan, how you affect your neighbors, contextual.
1: Yeah.
0: And also urban design. Urban design is everything you see from the window, in between buildings. We don't have that here.
1: I assume that Dubai wasn't quite as rich as it is now.
0: Yeah.
1: They were planning to be rich.
2: They had to borrow money to implement the plan.
0: Borrow money, a lot of foreign direct investments. They import and export. Like we have gold, they export more gold than us. Import, re-export. Even cars, they import, re-export. In fact, there are kiosks in Dubai. You can make a suggestion to the ruler of Dubai.
3: 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Within 2 weeks of flood exposure, take note of possible symptoms, such as fever, muscle pain, or headache. If the symptoms persist, consult a doctor. 3. Avoid dengue. 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A friendly reminder from Bilyonario News Channel.
4: I'm Attorney Karen Jimeno.
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5: Palagay ko na kumpleto na eh. No debate.
4: Someone watching what happened with the two factions, dapat po ba silang mag-reconcile?
6: As of now, masakita na eh.
5: Just open conversations.
6: Wala palang basis. Ano ginagawa natin dito?
5: But in objection, bakit po?
7: The more he speaks, the more details he supplies, the more he's revealed as a fraud.
4: Be informed, be insightful of the news.
5: At the forefront.

0: Good morning. Welcome to Business 360, where business, markets, and the economy come into full view. I'm Margot Salcedo, and this is the Billionario News Channel. As Congress reviews the proposed 2027 national budget, questions are growing over where public funds should go and how to make sure government projects actually get built. Joining us is Senate Finance Committee Chair J.V. Ejercito. Good morning, Senator J.V.
1: Good morning, Margot. Nice to be here in Business 360.
0: Thank you so much for making time. I know there's so much going on at the Senate right now, the impeachment trial, LEDAC priorities, but thank you for being here.
1: Yes, this is the most challenging, probably the most challenging time in my career as a senator, probably because of the time, no? And the task that I have to perform as Chairman of the Committee on Finance. You know, this is a very, very important position because I'm in task of the whole budget of government. And it came from the budget hearings now came at the time that when there's an ongoing impeachment trial. So that's a challenge. If there's someone who can't rest or is not allowed to take a vacation, I think that's me these days.
0: It's a trying time, but I'm sure you will be able to lead this well. The biggest challenge right now is regaining the trust of the people, confidence in the budget. There were some good governance moves for the 2026 national budget, but now with you as Senate Finance Committee Chair, what are the good governance efforts or initiatives that you are doing to ensure transparency in the budget?
1: Well, I would like to continue the reform started by then Senate Finance Chair Win Gatchalian, now our Senate President. You know, Margo, coming from the biggest scandal, the corruption scandal in the history of our country, the floodgate scandal last year, it enraged, no? The outrage was really of the people, was really different. No? Well, you can't blame them because, you know, seeing a table full of money that will just go to the pockets of legislators, DPWH officials, and others, you know, that really created the biggest distrust. No? And you are correct in saying that, you know, the biggest challenge now is how to regain the trust in government, in the budget process, in the Senate. No, we need... It's not only the people, the business interest, the business, no? We have to regain that. And I plan to continue the reforms started last year. That is, of course, we have to be open, more open, the budget hearings. And also, from the start of the budget briefings to the plenary up to the BICAM. So we have to, it will be open and there will be no more... small committees or secret bicams, so everything will have to be streamlined. All information has to be readily available, and we will also encourage participation of the civil society organizations, the watchdogs, and even the academe to take part in the budget process, not only as observers but also to give their insights on what or red flags if there is, no, so that it will help us, no, in the preparation of the budget. So that's what I plan to do. And last but not the least, I will not allow any more last-minute insertions or amendments during BICAM. No? Nandito nangyayari yung mga bilago and hocus-pocus, so that will not happen anymore. No? So if there is, not all amendments or insertions are bad. No? You have to do it in open plenary during the budget debates.
0: So we can expect, Senator, that the BICAM committee meetings, which... In the past, this is where all of the insertions were inserted. Yes. We can expect that this will now be open to the public, even to CSOs.
1: What you call the small committee is a thing of the past. That will not happen anymore. Wala nang small committee. And at the same time, what happened before, that's, you are correct, no? The, it happens during BICAM. For example, yung 2 billion pesos, no? That budget for one district, after BICAM, it becomes 16 billion. 3 billion becomes 20 billion. So that will not happen anymore.
0: Yung lumaki po dati was the unprogrammed appropriations. That was another big controversy that sparked great outrage. Right now, as per Secretary Kim De Leon, he said that the unprogrammed appropriations for the 2027 NEP is the lowest since 2019, although they maintain the portion for foreign-assisted projects.
1: Yes, of course.
0: So do you agree with this, and will you maintain this?
1: Yes, we will only allow foreign-assisted for a few items, no? Namely, as you mentioned, the foreign-assisted projects for AAP modernization, because there will be in the program already, but yung mga latter part, we will allot also for AAP modernization and budget for calamity and yung mga unforeseen circumstances. So we will allot only a few items for the unprogrammed funds.
0: Would you be in favor, Senator, of taking out the unprogrammed appropriations altogether? Meaning, for example, there was under one administration, instead of foreign assisted projects, they had a foreign assistance support fund. To take that out and delete the unprogrammed appropriations altogether?
1: No, I will not allow that anymore. No, what happened in that irregular, very controversial budget seasons was the foreign assisted, the government participation portion was lodged under the unprogrammed funds. What they did, sila Saldico and company, they prioritized their own projects. Sabi nila, total, ano naman yan? Foreign assisted, that's an obligation. So, sisiguradong popondohan. So, that caused the delay and it caused JICA and the Japan also. Made that an issue when the president went for his working visit. I think they brought this up, no? Because we were remiss, we were late
0: in
1: the payments. So that cost, supposedly, the North-South Commuter Railway should have been partially operational by 2028, and the Metro Manila Subway, now it's pushed back to 2032 or 2030. So that will not happen anymore because, Bargo, you know, I have been advocating infrastructure development and transport modernization, and I would like to push and prioritize this ever since, no? So,
0: in fact, Senator, yes. The priority of the administration, because of all of these corruption issues, the flood control scandal, and these insertions, the priority of the administration in the beginning of this admin, 2022, was build better, more infra development to achieve high growth levels through infrastructure spending.
1: That is correct.
0: However, because of the flood control scandal,
1: yes,
0: they have shifted this to devolution. But for you, do you believe that we should still continue to meet the infra spending growth of 5 to 6%? And I understand you also have, in fact, a law that you had been trying to pass since 2014, Infrastructure and National Development Master Plan. Could we talk about that and how this can spur our growth?
1: Actually, no, Margo, before we started the budget hearings last Thursday, I delivered a privileged speech in the Senate on my pet bill, Senate Bill Number 2. In fact, it's Senate Bill Number 2, Master Plan for Infrastructure and National Development. No, that this will serve as the blueprint, the direction that we would want to take moving forward, going to the future. That would include transportation, infrastructure, the main infrastructure, water management, no, kasama rin flood control, dams, everything, energy, probably agriculture, everything. We need a master plan, no, that would set that we would follow as that would serve as our blueprint. What happens probably, Margo, in through the decades, our political system is 6 years for national officials, including the president. Ang nangyayari,

0: they only focus on the small, short and medium term.
1: Their personal legacy.
0: Yes, what they can leave as a legacy. They have their pet programs for 6 years. Everybody forgot about the long term, because when you talk about railway system, highways and big ticket items, dams, power plants and all, this takes 4-6 years to build, or even 30 or 40 years, no, from studying to research to preparation to implementation itself. So it takes quite a while, no? It will transcend several presidencies. So the rationale of my bill, the Master Plan for Infrastructure and National Development, all the presidents may come and go, but these big ticket items, no, especially for example railways, dams, management, should be continuous, no, because as I mentioned, it takes about 20, 30, 50 years planning up to execution. So that is the rationale of the Master Plan for Infrastructure National Development. I'm hoping that this budget season will be towards that plan, no, of having one direction and moving with one blueprint, no, that would set the direction in the future.
1: But Senator, for the 2027 budget, initially for the DBCC, the Development Budget Coordination Committee, they had set out for infra spending to be 5-6% of GDP. But for the 2027 budget, Senator, they've missed it. It's below 5%. Yes. Are you inclined to increase the budget, which is also the one that is being advocated by like PICC, to increase infra spending? Would you support this, Senator?
0: Oh, definitely, Margo. I think what happened to our country, we have been spending an average of 2% of our GDP for infrastructure. Thailand, Indonesia, Malaysia, and even now Vietnam, which underwent war, but now look at where they are now, invested heavily in infrastructure. And they've been spending anywhere from 6% to 8%, I think, of their GDP. And look at where they are right now. And we're spending 2%. We were the first in Asia to have a railway system. The Philippine National Railways, I think, late 1800s. We're one of the first to have the LRT system in the 1980s. And then we were supposed to be yung Bataan Nuclear Power Plant. The twin plant is the Kori 1, the first nuclear power plant of Seoul, South Korea. It's in twin yan, twin power plant. They have about 20 plus nuclear power plants.
1: Now, and we have zero.
0: We have one that hasn't been...
1: Not working,
0: had never operated. And look at where Korea is right now. Would you imagine that Samsung, LG would beat Sony, Philips, and the rest, no? And Hyundai and the rest, no? They went into rapid industrialization. So I think, Margo, what we really have to do it correctly this time. We really need to have a master plan or a blueprint that we really have to follow and spend. Yes, infrastructure will cost so much, but I think the returns...
1: It's an investment.
0: It's an investment, and the returns to the economy is enormous. No? Because by having a railway, for example, Manila going to Ilocos region, no? Dadaan ng Pampangayan, Bulacan, Tarlac, Pangasinan, Mindanao. Mamaya, I will talk about Mindanao, no? Because I want Mindanao railway system to happen.
1: Yes, I was going to ask you, Senator, if you would also support the push for the Mindanao railway.
0: I've been pushing for that, no? And I feel sad that it has been suspended, because you know that we have a Bangsamoro organic law that brought us peace after decades of strife and war and clashes, no?
1: And elections next week.
0: Yes. We have the Bangsamoro organic law that brought about peace, no? Years ago, no? A few years ago, when it was passed. But we have to follow that up with economic development. Hindi naman pwedeng batas lang, kailangan may economic development. The reason why, I remember my father saying, the reason why there's crime, there's secessionists, there's insurgency, because people are hungry. Without the opportunity, it's easy to entice people to take up arms. So not that way. Now that we have the Bangsamoro organic law, we need to follow that up with development. And I was saying earlier, for example, you have the railway system. Each province that it will pass will become a growth area. Halimbawa, Pampanga,

0: or Tarlac, you will have food terminals. You will have business commercial areas.
1: Tourism.
0: For tourism. And then housing industry, industrial estates. So each province will have these growth areas. You create growth, you create jobs and opportunities. Because, Margot, sorry, but Ayuda is not sustainable in the long run. No, this is what's sustainable because this will create jobs and opportunities. Trabaho at hanap buhay ang kailangan natin, hindi ayuda habang buhay. Ayuda is okay. In the meantime, that we are waiting for investments to pour in, but in the long run, what we really have to focus on and work on are investments and spend our money where there will be returns that will create and stimulate economic growth and spread out the development.
1: That's great, Senator. You mentioned that Ayuda economics is not sustainable. Speaking of sustainability, another priority that was instilled in the 2026 budget was prioritizing nurturing the next generations. So they really boosted the budget for education. Yes. And for the first time, for the 2026 budget, the National Expenditure Program, and then supported later by the General Appropriations Act, hit the UNESCO recommended 4 to 6% of GDP for education spending. Once again, right now for the National Expenditure Program, it's almost there but not quite. It's at 3.99%. Would you support increasing even just a bit the budget for education just to meet the UNESCO recommendation, or should we have other priorities at the moment?
0: Well, definitely, because in education itself is also an investment for our future. Now, actually, I would really support it because there was a time that DPWH overtook DepEd, no? But now it's DepEd last year, and I plan to continue that it will be the priority department, no? And right now, as it is right now, we have 65,000, if I'm not, shortage in classrooms. So, two birds with one stone. We invest in education at the same time. We need to, in this budget season, we have to strike a balance. We are for accountability because of what happened, the biggest scandal. We have to bring back the trust in government. We have to show transparency. Those who really were guilty should be brought to court, brought to justice, and has to be jailed. No, I'm for that. But at the same time, we need to strike a balance between accountability and public spending, because after the the flood control scandal, our public spending, our infrastructure really slowed down. Now, from imagine Margo, from 5% GDP, we're down to 2% GDP this year. So we need to accelerate. I know. So everybody's feeling the crunch. No, it's not only the poor, the poorest of the poor, even the middle class. Everybody's feeling the crunch. We need to accelerate growth. No. So I would like to encourage not only DPWH, but that time, DOTR, DepEd. Now, it's been, departments are now tasked to implement. It's not only DPWH. For example, DepEd will now undertake the construction of classrooms. They would not have to rely with DPWH. Accelerate, make it faster so that there's, help the economy right away, not because of the multiplier effect brought about by construction. At the same time, it's an investment in the future. No, it will, of course.
1: Hard to balance though this investment in the future with the debt servicing. I think that's going to be my last question for this morning. It's just another big challenge for our economy. We are hitting around 19 trillion for 2026. Although for the 2027 budget, the debt servicing for interests is at around 15%, just shy of the 18% allotted for education. How would you address this, Senator?
0: Well, you know, Margo, I think through the years, our government has been so focused on debt servicing, on the financial aspect, that we forgot already to invest in productive in programs that are more, that have returns. So, for example, infrastructure, and other programs that have returns to the economy, that also industries. No, I think that has been neglected. No, so parang we are now so behind our ASEAN.

0: neighbors that they are getting the foreign investments. No, I'm sad because they were the English-speaking country. We should be getting the foreign investments, but they're looking at the other way. They're looking going to Vietnam, Thailand, Bangkok, Malaysia, Indonesia. So we have to invest in infrastructure, regain the trust, no, by having transparency and also consistent policies. With regards to debt servicing, of course, that's our obligation. I even think I'm also thinking about having automatic appropriations, no, for the foreign assistance, so that we will not have any more delays, no, and so that again the infrastructure programs, the projects will be continuous. So that's what we're thinking of. So I think this what we need to look at now in this budget season are we have to focus on programs that will have returns, that will have that will create jobs and opportunities and stimulate economic growth, so that our revenues will grow, so that we will have programs for our social program. We haven't even talked about universal healthcare now, which is also why PET program, being the author and sponsor, I would like to prioritize a social program that definitely universal healthcare law will be prioritized also in this budget.
1: Well, I'm sure, Mr. Senator, that with your leadership, we will be able to regain the trust of our investors and have the good governance that we all dream of. Thank you so much, Senator.
0: I'm hoping, yes. Thank you for this opportunity. I'm hoping that, you know, this time around, we will really focus on the long-term sustainable programs that will produce jobs and opportunities and create economic development.
1: Thank you very much, sir.
2: Behind the success is a talented group who made it possible. Someone who thought deeper, moved faster, worked smarter. We believe great organizations are built by great people. If you're ready to make your mark, your seat is waiting. BNC, the Billionario News Channel.
3: It can take years of work to get to one moment and only seconds to lose it. He spent years pushing the limits of what he can do until Paris, when he did something no Filipino gymnast had done before. He won.
4: I feel like I'll get there. That time, gusto ko naman medal, gusto ko manalo.
3: Carlos Caloy Yulo knows that better than most. I'm Charles Tew, and this is Beyond the Game.

0: Welcome back to Business 360. I'm Margot Salcedo. The government says its Green Lane initiatives has helped fast-track trillions of pesos in investments. But questions remain on how much of that pipeline is actually moving forward. To discuss the status of these projects and what's next for investments in the Philippines, we're joined by Ernesto De Los Reyes Jr., Investments Assistance Service Director of the Board of Investments. Welcome to Business 360, Director Ernie.
1: Good morning.
0: Good morning, po. So thank you so much for joining us on such short notice. To our audiences, I actually just saw Director Ernie at the ASEAN Business Media Exchange yesterday. Yes. And we, as you saw in the news earlier today, business confidence has dropped by to minus 20.3% based on the business expectation survey of the Banco Central ng Pilipinas last July. And also, actually, it went down to negative 42% for the confidence index for households, also based on this same survey. And they say that this is the worst since the COVID levels. But we hope to be able to put our investor confidence back on track. And so, of course, the BOI is doing a great job now. What are we doing? How are we using the green lane to make us bounce back?
1: Actually, the green lane under the current administration was spearheaded February 2023. Wherein the main focus is by the marching order of the president is to take the regulatory burden out of the investor. So, malaking bagay ito, no, na magkaroon ng green lane for strategic investment para yung confidence ng ating mga foreign or domestic investor ay bumalik. At mamaya, i-discuss ko na unti-unti naman based sa aming data, maganda yung nagiging feedback ng mga investor, local or foreign, dun sa green lane.
0: In fact, I understand that the green lane, also as I said in the news earlier, has brought in, certified, around 6 trillion in investments. Yeah. But this is since 2023.
1: From 2023 up to the present.
0: And we are counting from 2023 because that's when the Executive Order 18 was signed by President Ferdinand R. Marcos Jr.
1: Yes. Mm-hmm.
0: So from that time up to now, so 6 trillion certified investments, how much of that has come to fruition or how much is still in the planning stage? And how many projects are we talking about?
1: Yeah, there are 244 registered projects under EO18.
0: Wow, ang dami.
1: Yeah, 155 doon ay ang renewable energy. Now, ang tanong, ilan na ang nakapag-operate after na ma-issue ito ng ating Pangulo? Ang nakapag-operate na po ay 30 plus registered project at nakapag-create po yan ng 19,000 jobs, no, currently. So, yun po yung ano. So, tanong din, anong mga project ang na-register under Green Lane? Pinakamarami renewable energy. Why? It is important na unahin natin yung mga infra para yung confidence ng investor na mag-locate sa Pilipinas. 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
0: Makakatulong po ba yan sa atin now that we know that the Iran war, it doesn't seem like there's an end in sight to the Iran war and tumataas po, aakit na naman daw po ang presyo ng langis. 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I know that we have an energy plan all the way to 2040. We'd like to increase our energy mix.
1: Yes, po.
0: So this is part of that plan?
1: Yeah. Malaking tulong po ito, especially kung ang panggagalingan ng ating mga source ng energy ay galing sa renewable. Hindi tayo magiging dependent dun sa, as usual, sa fuel. No? Malaking bagay. Kaya nga 155 projects sa under Green Lane renewable energy.
0: Energy. So for the Green Lane projects po, you spoke of renewable energy. One of the concerns is we are looking at the Luzon Economic Corridor to really bring up our investments and help us get back on our

0: fast growth pace, to be one of the fastest growing countries in the Asia-Pacific region. The Luzon Corridor, marami po ba tayong investments dyan taking advantage of this green lane? And ano po ba yung sakop niya?
1: Yeah, under green lane, siguro from Region 1, Region 2, Region 3, Region 4, no? Karamihan dyan, certified green lane projects. 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Kasi under CREATE Act, no, all investment promotion agency must be assisted kahit hindi ka green lane. Malino yan sa CREATE Act.
0: Among the sectors or the focus areas that you mentioned, kasama din po ba dyan yung AI? Kasi pinag-uusapan po ngayon ang Pax Silica.
1: Yes.
0: So are you also vetting that or will they also have a green lane?
1: Yes, because the current administration, ang ano natin focus maging Southeast Asia, manufacturing and services hub ang Pilipinas. So para maating yun, tinitingnan natin yung mga supply chain gaps. 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
0: Sir, for all of those investors or the investments from 2023 that you had mentioned bringing in the 6 trillion, some might still be in the pre-development stage.
1: Yes.
0: What's holding them back?
1: Yun yung pinag-ano namin, yung sa pre-development. 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Remember, apat na stage na pinagdadaanan ng mga negosyante. 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Now, under EO 18, no, mayroon na tayo ditong sinasabi na pwedeng magkaroon ng undertaking tayo, yung mga private sector. However, ang catch natin dito, before they start of commercial operation nila, no, dapat compliant na sila doon sa mga undertaking nila kasi hindi sila makakapag-operate. We will see to it na makakapag-construct kaagad sila. Siyempre, in partnership sa ating mga government agency, especially the local government unit. That's why the green lane po, proactive, no, na pumupunta sa mga local government unit to explain, to revisit their comprehensive land use plan. Pinapaliwanag natin sa kanila na may kategoring tinitingnan ng investor bago mag-invest in the country. Una, dapat may peace and order. Kalawa, may infrastructure ready yung isang LGU. Ang ikatlo, yung predictability ng kanilang policy. Remember, every 3 years, election. 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
0: So sir, right now, the numbers for the Philippines is not looking great at this moment.
1: Yes.
0: Our second quarter GDP was just at 2.3%.
1: Right.
0: Our inflation, although it's going down, is still at 6.1%. Malayo po dun sa bandwidth ng 2-4% target. Mm. Investor confidence is down, business confidence is down, but we know that there's a bright spot perhaps thanks to the exports and

0: yung investment nila mare-retain, no, at pag-expand pa. Siyempre, dapat meron tayong tinatawag na investor-friendly environment sa pamamagitan ng government agency, which is the BOI is the single point of entry under EO 18. Yan, pwede silang humingi ng tulong sa amin anytime.
1: So, thank you so much, sir. Congratulations on all you do and more power. And yeah. I'm sure with the leadership of the DTI, yeah. We will meet our North Star of becoming a top investment destination in
0: thank
1: Asia.
0: Thank you, Yusei. Thank you po.
1: Thank you, sir.
2: Nope. Gen Z is not the faint-hearted generation. 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
2: Because at BNC, young minds mean fearless questions. 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This generation doesn't just follow the story. 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They investigate it. They demand better from it. This is brave. This is bold. This is beyond what you think they are. BNC, the Billionario News Channel.

0: 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We'll be giving you the story shaping the nation at this hour. In the headlines.
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0: Stay informed and stay safe. 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
2: I'm Attorney Karen Jimeno.
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1: No debate.
2: Someone watching what happened with the two factions, dapat po ba silang mag-reconcile?
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1: Just open conversations.
6: Wala palang basis. Anong ginagawa natin dito?
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8: po? The more he speaks, the more details he supplies, the more he's revealed as a fraud.
2: Be informed, be insightful of the news.
1: At the forefront.
0: Welcome back to Business 360. I'm Margo Salcedo. It's been nearly 45 years since the first McDonald's opened in the Philippines. Since then, the business has grown and evolved alongside Filipino customers. Joining us now is Margo Torres, Managing Director of McDonald's Philippines. Good morning, ma'am.
9: Good morning, Katokayo.
0: Good morning, Katokayo.
9: Yes.
0: Mirror image speaking to Margo.
9: I know.
0: It's so wonderful to have you here. And actually, today is also the anniversary of Billionario News Channel.
9: Happy anniversary.
0: And happy anniversary to you. Your anniversary, you turned 45. When is this exactly?
9: That's in September.
0: This September.
9: Month, yeah, but specifically on the 27th.
0: So happy anniversary. I remember back in 1981, my aunt said, because I wasn't born yet then, when you first opened your stores, when was this?
9: Maraita on September 27, 1981. That's the first store of our founder, George Yang.
0: And since then, how big have you grown? Let's just lay the foundation, how big a player McDonald's is today.
9: Okay, we should end September at 865 stores.

0: will hit our 900th store this year. Okay, and we're going for 1,000, most likely in 2028.
1: That's amazing. And I understand that 1981, you opened your first store, but sometime, when did you become a 100% owned Filipino corporation?
0: That was in 2005. So the Yang family is the one holding the master franchise of McDonald's. And in fact, last March, last year, they got a new term. So that's another 20 years. So they should be operating up to 2045.
1: Bakit po si Ronald McDonald hindi tumatanda?
0: Because he's magical. And he's the one only Ronald McDonald in the world.
1: I love it. But the economy now is not doing so well.
0: Yes.
1: Quarter 2 GDP was at 2.3%. And inflation, we just got it last week, and it's at 6.1%. Although it's slowly tapering down, slowly sliding. Has this affected your sales? You have over 800 stores. How is McDonald's reacting to this?
0: Well, typically McDonald's is very resilient during a downturn. And we're always about value for money. So we're committed to stay with our 99 peso sulit busog meals, our 79 and 59 snack and match offers. We're also affected by everything. Inflation, the fuel price increase. Not to be simplistic, but when fuel prices go up, it affects, of course, the cost of goods because we have to deliver that to 862 stores. Okay, and then Forex isn't helping either because we do import. We import our Happy Meal toys. We import our pies, we import fries, and then because we're a global brand, we have to import the accredited equipment, okay, and even furniture. And we're expanding so fast. I mean, we open about, 70 to 75 new stores a year. But so far, year-to-date July, we've seen a growth close to 10% in sales, okay. And then even if we look at same-store sales, we're at positive single digit. So it's good. But August, unfortunately, 19 days of rain, it didn't help.
1: So climate change has also really been affecting you. We see everywhere, may baha. So are customers still going to your stores at this point in time?
0: We do have 3 stores now temporarily closed. And if you see the photos, I mean, it's flood surrounding the store. So you can't have crew come to work. You can't have customers go visit the store. We can't even offer delivery because you can't even have riders who can go to the store and pick it up. And I don't think jet skis are part of...
1: Bangka.
0: Yeah, or bangka, no.
1: But actually, a lot of the MSMEs are also complaining. Of course, you're on a much bigger scale mm-hmm. than that. What are the adjustments that you have had to make within the corporation, managing your employees and also customer service?
0: Yeah, so first, if we're committed to the price points, so it's not like we're going to suddenly increase our prices so high. That's really a promise from McDonald's that our food has to be accessible and affordable. Real value for money. But therefore, we have to be efficient. So we looked at our operating expenses. And one of the savings that we're already looking forward to is that, you know, have you heard of that retail aggregation program? So electricity, okay, is about 70% of our utilities. So if we're able to save there, it at least keeps us afloat. And then... Of course, we partner with suppliers, and asking their help, you know, during these times of crisis. But everything's really going up, so it's difficult, but it doesn't stop us from expanding.
1: It's interesting, ma'am, that you are saving on electricity, kasi yung price of electricity is one of the rising costs today. Mm-hmm. How are you managing that?
0: Now, what they do is we aggregate stores, and then we go through a retail supplier, and they connect with the distribution utility. So they're

0: able to bring down the prices, maybe because of the volume.
1: And how about with respect to continuing the customer experience nationwide? I understand that this is really an essential part of your commitment to the public.
0: Yeah, but you know, that's part of our brand promise. We have to deliver safe, quality food at value for money prices. And by sticking to our brand promise, that's how we build trust. Okay, so brand trust is very important to us. And it starts with making sure we deliver on our promise to the customer.
1: That's incredible. What about your Ronald McDonald House charities? I understand that one of the ways that you continue this trust is not just through making sure that the customer experience is really felt by everyone, but also that you are able to have your corporate social responsibility programs. How do you do this?
0: Yeah, so one way is through our charity of choice, Ronald McDonald House Charities, which is celebrating its 30th anniversary.
1: Also happy anniversary this year. Tooth for that.
0: So we have 57 Ronald McDonald Bahay Bulilits. It's like a daycare and learning center. So there's really a lot of focus on education. I think this is really consistent with our founders. He wanted to bring McDonald's, give the youth the opportunity to work. And that's why he's always done direct hiring, no contractualization since 1981 up to today. And then we have about 70% of our crew are working students, and about 4,000 graduate every year. And so they earn and learn. Okay, so they earn a degree and then they earn also some money by working at McDonald's. It helps because we have flexible work hours. So I'm bringing that up because it's not just about the charity. It's also really how we operate as a business. And I think that's how you build trust. The charity, though, focuses on early care and childhood development, which we think is important. Like, I think there's a huge gap of daycare centers, maybe more than 30,000 across the Philippines. At the moment, our contribution is so small, but we stay committed. We have 57. We should hit 100 in the next few years. And it's a nice partnership with the local government. So the LGU finds the land. We build the daycare center. And then they operate it through their social welfare department. So now it's able to accessible to children. I think it's helped around more than 100,000 children since 2002.
1: I love that. There's actually a child daycare program, a child development program of the government, which was, I think, it, if I recall correctly, it was boosted around 2 years ago. Mm. And it's the one in charge is the Department of Social Welfare and Development, but they're also partnering with the Department of Education.
0: And DILG.
1: And DILG. And are you supporting this?
0: Yes, because actually it's a Republic Act. There's an Early Childhood Care Act. Okay, and it's important to put emphasis on this. I mean, I'm not putting down what Department of Education is doing, but they're really covering basic education. But early childhood care is important because 90% of a child's brain is developed before the age of 5.
1: So you will help prevent stunting?
0: Yes, exactly. In fact, this is a program that's already being discussed by the Philippine Business for Social Progress together with the Philippine Business for Education. And it's a priority, both health and education. Because if you don't do it now, then you're compromising again the next generation. So I hope that the people understand how important care is, even in the first 1,000 days.
1: That's amazing. And you are also pursuing education for your employees. And I read somewhere that you also have a partnership with, is it Lyceum, where they are able to actually get a diploma with a program that you have for education. Could you share that
0: with
1: us?
0: Yeah, so typically they join a crew. So then when they graduate, they have the option to join an internal manager trainee program so they can become managers. Sometimes they continue working student siya before eh.

0: some of them did not necessarily get their degree, but they continue on. And so we allowed them to get a degree. So some of the, because they worked with McDonald's and they have training in McDonald's, that was credited as part of the degree.
1: So you have this like whole new generation of

0: like your digital mass reach. But you really have to also go through, I think, influencers. You know, I talk about the trust economy, yes, which is what we're in now. You know how you get something and you ask yourself, AI ba to? Or fake news ba to? People are being more critical. So that's why they trust word of mouth of people they know, their friends, and credible influencers who they know really consume your product. And I think that's why the influencer and content creators are very important now for brands, okay, to invest in and to connect, okay, with Gen Z.
1: I love how you mentioned the trust economy. There's actually talk of how we should address the economy in this new generation of AI, and how we will not lose the dignity of labor, the dignity of humans, even amidst the whole new world of AI. How is McDonald's in line with your trust economy concept? Okay. How are you addressing that?
0: We don't see them as two conflicting things, like people or human resource and then technology. Actually, technology empowers our people. They're able to let AI do routine tasks, okay? And they can spend more time on the more important things, like the customer, okay, for the store. And that's how we are looking at AI. In the head office, we use AI. It sharpens our decisions. We understand our consumer better. We have a...
1: use AI in your analysis of the market.
0: Well, we have a McDonald's app, which was launched last year, so 1 year anniversary. And then the McDonald's app allows you to earn points, okay, every time you visit a McDonald's, and then redeem the points, okay, for free McDonald's products or sometimes merchandise. So there's so much data there. It's first party data. It helps us understand what do the consumers want. Okay, and when do they come visit also McDonald's?
1: Maybe on a grander scale, the economy could benefit from this if we could have some kind of app that will also study the entire economy. So you are now celebrating 45 years. What do you see in the next 45 for McDonald's Philippines?
0: Okay, we're very excited it's not just about opening more stores. For us, when you open a store, there are more opportunities. That's 80 to 100 new jobs for every new store. And it's what we do with the community, aside from the charity. One of my favorite programs is we renovate existing stores. So that's about maybe 40 to 50 a year. So that furniture is just put in the warehouse. But we partnered with JunkNut, and they repurposed the furniture. So now we're able to convert old McDonald's furniture into chairs with the table in front for public schools.
1: For sustainability also.
0: Yeah, so it's a nice circularity around it. So recently we donated it in Cagayan de Oro during the launch of the National Teachers Month. Okay, so then we maybe close to 1,000 already have been given to different public schools, whether in Isabela, Laguna, Cebu, okay, I think even Ozamis, okay. So, and we will continue because we have a commitment to DepEd. Then my other favorite is McDonald's Kindness Kitchen. So that started in the pandemic. We try and use the real estate space we have for good. So the kitchen, very powerful during the pandemic. Many stores were closed, but we used it. We delivered hot food to frontliners in hospitals, and then later on to the communities that needed help. But it continued after the pandemic. So McDonald's Kindness Kitchen has served over 1 million meals so far to different beneficiaries. So that's reclassified McDonald's Kindness Kitchen. Then we have McDonald's Classroom. You remember when kids were all locked down and then they had to do online classes and teachers struggled with Wi-Fi, okay, or even a space. I mean, how can you make the learning conducive? So we opened our birthday party rooms closed during the pandemic, and then we had them use it. We called it a McDonald's Classroom. We gave them free Wi-Fi, so very comfortable and safe environment. But then we need our party rooms back. Foster birthday parties again. But, you know, we felt like the idea shouldn't be lost.

0: So it was converted to a night classroom, like a study hall, because I think our learners also don't have a conducive place to study, perhaps at home. You know, it's a small space and your entire family is there and there's so many distractions. So they visit our store because it's quiet. Then sometimes when the heat is too much and then they convert it to online classes again, we offer again our spaces.
1: It's amazing. That's really amazing. So McDonald's is truly a partner for prosperity of the government, of the whole nation. So thank you so much for everything that McDonald's is doing. And I, after listening to you, I really see why you are a business leader of the decade. Congratulations also on
0: that
1: award.
0: Thank you. Yes, thank you to Tambuli too. Thank you for having me, Margo, and happy anniversary to you.
1: Thank you and happy anniversary to McDonald's.

0: ngayong gabi, sisimulan na natin ang agenda.
1: Instead of counting the years, we count the days. We went beyond and set all the Philippine newsrooms agenda by bravely breaking the stories ahead before anyone else does.
2: Red flag ang paggasta umano ng 125 million sa loob lang ng 11 araw.
0: Habemus Papam! Mayroon ng bagong Santo Papa.
3: Ang ilang proyekto ng kumpanya hindi makita. Ang iba naman hindi pa kumpleto.
1: 2 years of bold truth. 2 years of being first.
4: Congratulations!
1: That's the order. That's the agenda.
5: America's favorite cheesy sandwich has become a fan favorite around the globe. Every juicy bite of meat elevates with that rich cut of delicious cheese. National Cheeseburger Day. Bilyonario News Channel.
6: Philippine swimmer Gian Santos is breaking records in the pool, and now he's setting his sights on the Asian Games.
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0: 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From viral trends to policy shifts, we cut through the traffic to bring you the stories that drive us. 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I'm Paolo De Rosario.
1: 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And this is Shift Happens.

0: This week on Shift Happens, we set sail into the world of boat building, diving into the design, engineering, and innovation that keeps these vessels moving. We catch up with Marco Tronquet, the president of Tronquet Boats and Commodore of the Manila Yacht Club.
1: Later on, we take a closer look at what it takes to turn an idea into a machine that performs exactly as it's meant to. The time, the money, the creativity, the countless hours behind every build. We catch up with Raymond Ronquillo, founder of R33 Cars, for a conversation on the passion behind building and driving cars.
0: With more than 7,000 islands making up the Philippine archipelago, if you didn't know that, go back to school! The sea has always been part of how Filipinos move, connect, and do business. And behind every boat is a craft that brings together design, engineering, manufacturing, and innovation. Marco Tronquet takes us inside what it takes to build high-performance boats right here in the Philippines. First off, I love yung story ng Tronquet Boats because, if I'm not mistaken, you took over back in 2006, tama ba? And family business siya, but when you took over, I think it was on the verge of dying back in the day.
2: Well, yes. At that time, it was pretty slow. And then there was some financial problems. But I was fresh out of college that time. And I already had a passion for it because I was exposed to boats by my father very early on. No? Mm-hmm. My earliest memories of 5 to 10 years old was pretty much on our boat and on the water. And from then on in, actually, there's a story, you know.
0: Oh.
2: The reason I really got into it, and when I look back, it was when I was in my teenage years, and my dad told me, if you want your first car, you know, we have this 14-foot boat here. You restore it, and the proceeds, if you sell it, you can get your first car. So I think that triggered my sort of entrepreneurial spirit and the passion for boats altogether.
0: Yung obsession nandun na yun.
2: Yung obsession, nag-umpisa.
0: Nabenta mo yung boat na yun.
2: Nabenta ko naman.
0: So a 14-foot boat. If you don't mind me asking, how much was that? Makano yung benta mo? Makano yung ginasa mo sa restoration?
2: That was 265,000 way back in 2004.
0: Wow. Okay, yeah, so you restored the boat back in... Yeah. 2004, and at that time, college ka pa rin nun, ah.
2: College. Oh, papasok ng college.
0: Yeah. Oo. So, it started from 3 workers, if I'm not mistaken, back in 06 to hundreds or so right now, give or take, or I'm not quite sure kung ilan employed nyo. But what was the turnaround? What made it become a successful venture?
2: Well, a lot of time. So, in other words, there was no shortcut to it. So, I've been building boats for the last 20 or so years. And we started, it was a very difficult time when we started because the plant itself was pretty much non-existent. We were working through the mud. I had three workers. But then, of course, slowly, a decade after that, we were able to build slowly our production. And then actually what helped me was sometime 2016 when I felt like I needed to learn more. So I took up master's in entrepreneurship, enrolled the business, and sort of opened the doors for me to understand the plant capacity utilization, resource allocation, how to manage cash flow, basically. So that also triggered me to build a proper plan and create proper teams to build the boats according to a certain quality already in spec.
0: Mm-hmm. And when you started doing that, of course, grabbing investment, grabbing yung time, grabbing yung effort to try and turn the business around. How did you get the trust of yung customers back? Because considering, nasabi mo nga, you came from literally working in the mud to try and revitalize yung business na to. How would you get the consumer confidence back in your group?
2: Well, it's, of course, it's getting a good feedback from the customers. Because the way we approach our builds it's highly customized. So when a client approaches us, it's mostly, we initially ask a lot of questions. So where will you use the boat? How will you use the boat? How many people will be riding the boat? What is the distance that you need to travel with the boat? So it's because we've delivered to all 17 regions in the country. So we're quite familiar about every area where you're going to use your boat. So if you tell us it's Siargao or El Nido or Iloilo, so we can help the client in terms of having a boat that is exactly as suited to the client.
0: Does every region require a certain type of boat?
2: Not region, it's more area.
0: Okay.
2: So for example, let's say Lobo Batangas. Lobo Batangas has a lot of low tides, difficult to launch your boat. So we will pretty much tell the owner, it's hard to have a boat of our size in your area. So it's being frank, it's being honest, never hard selling. Telling the client exactly what they need. Mm-hmm. And then it depends on the use case. For example, the owner says, I want it for fishing. I want it for recreational use or to inter-island use. So we spec the boat exactly as needed by the client. For example, they say Boracay. In the Boracay transport boats, there's really a specific build that is needed for that purpose, which we are also familiar with. Mm-hmm. So it's matching the need to the client.
0: So hindi siya cookie cutter. Kumbaga, it's more tailor-made, more bespoke yung service nyo, tama ba?
2: Definitely, because that's also different as opposed to what other imported boats, for example, would be, because they're mass-produced. So with us, it's highly custom to the needs of the owner.
0: Mm-hmm. How would you ensure na yung standards are meeting a certain level? Because normally we say Filipino craftsmanship, it can be and should be world-class, and based on what you're telling me and the stories you're sharing, it feels like we're knocking on that door, if not are at that door, in terms of yung pagiging world-class yung manufacturing natin when it comes to your products in particular. How do you ensure that, and what are the standards that you keep?
2: You also have to think that our Filipino boat buyer, they're actually a discerning market.
0: Okay.
2: When you talk about the top 600 families, which is pretty much our clientele, they're very discerning. So you'll be going against foreign brands. So foreign brands of a foreign standard and quality. So in our plant, basically we do quality control. We have two levels of quality control, one and two. And then there's sea trials, there's final checking of the boat. We have a checklist for that. And then we are also always attendees of foreign boat shows. So we go to the Miami International Boat Show, Shanghai Boat Show, the Metz Trade in Europe. So we're constantly checking of the latest innovations in boat building in our industry in general. Mm-hmm. So it's also inputting that to the build standard. So if we every year is always an improvement of the previous, no? So we enforce new accessories or new build methods to our latest builds.
0: Mm-hmm. Mm-hmm. When you compare, because you mentioned that, yes, your clientele is top 600 families in the Philippines, competing against foreign brands in particular, do they notice a difference between yung mga imported manufacturers compared to what we have, what you are able to provide?
2: Actually, there are times when they are really surprised when,
0: yeah.
2: When we have people that visit and get to try our boats, especially our recently launched high performance boat. They get surprised of is this built here? Parang nagtatanong sila, gawa ba sa Philippines ito? Parang it surprises them because, for example, I'll give the Phantom as an example, no. 10 years ago, it was my dream to build a high-performance boat. So a high-performance boat is a boat that exceeds 60 miles per hour.
0: Okay.
2: So that's like a supercar of boats. So
0: I think we're showing that right now in Phantom. I'm sorry, nawala na yung ayan!
2: That's okay. A render of a boat that we're currently building.
0: Okay.
2: Yeah, so that's a high-performance hull, no? The only time you get to really try a boat of that level is somewhere in South Florida.
0: Okay.
2: So, because these are where you'd see a lot of these famous high-performance brands. And for

0: something that we can, and it's something that we've actually built here in the Philippines, and we've gone up to 84.7 miles per hour. So it's a real high performance boat.
1: Mm-hmm. Why did you want to create that in particular, this type of category of boat?
0: Well, first of all, it's my passion.
1: Okay.
0: It was my dream. 10 years ago, I went to the Miami Boat Show, and it was my first time to get to try that kind of boat, and it blew me. It blew my mind.
1: Yeah, blew you out of the water.
0: Blew you out of the water.
1: Kumbaga.
0: Yeah, so it was something else. And then I wanted to build one for myself in the future. And fast forward to today, and it's something I was able to build already. And there is a demand for it, apparently.
1: There's a demand talaga.
0: Well, yeah, I think if you build something, the customer will come. Eh? Mm. If something that is of quality. And if it's of a good standard.
1: Mm-hmm. If you don't mind me asking, how much has the demand been? Have there been already orders for it in particular?
0: Definitely. Even as a render, okay. We've had clients who are loyal clients of ours, who are already owners of our previous models. And when they see when they saw the render of it, they actually place an order with just the photo.
1: Mm-hmm.
0: So. There is also something that you can show for of the trust of the client.
1: Yeah, I was going to say, if you just show a picture, hindi paggawa, and then may bibili na, that just goes to show, well, yung quality, yung trust, and of course the reliability that they place on you and yung brand ninyo. Mm-hmm. When you look at how the company has grown since 2006, I mean, it feels like it's still an upward trajectory. What are the next steps for you as a group, though?
0: Well, in business, there's always the 5-year, the 10-year plan, but you can never predict what the future will bring. No? Nobody could have predicted, for example, the pandemic. But with us, it's just a steady growth. It's strengthening the brand.
1: Okay.
0: And having more customers. And for me, I think altogether, I also want to build a boating culture in the Philippines to strengthen the boating culture.
1: I want to talk a bit about that in just a bit, because right now we have to take a short break. When we come back, I have a lot of questions when it comes to the industry of boat building, the culture of boating, and so much more. So don't go away. We'll take a quick break. When we return, we'll continue our conversation, get deeper into the world of Philippine boat building and maritime innovation. Stay with us. We'll be right back. You're still tuned in to BNC, the Billionaire News Channel, and Mellow 947 BFM. But first, a word from our sponsor.
2: It can take years of work to get to one moment and only seconds to lose it. He spent years pushing the limits of what he can do until Paris, when he did something no Filipino gymnast had done before. He won.
3: I feel like I'll get there. That time, gusto ko ng mga medal, gusto ko manalo.
2: Carlos Caloy Yulo knows that better than most. I'm Charles Tew, and this is Beyond the Game.

0: And welcome back. You're still watching Shift Happens. I'm Paulo Del Rosario, and you're listening on Mello 947 BFM. Simulcast on BNC, the Billionario News Channel. Still with us is Marco Tronqued, the president of Tronqued Boats. And of course, a while ago, we were talking about really how the business came back to life after almost dying in 06 to what it is right now, producing all of these quality boats and, of course, being able to now produce some high-performance boats. Congratulations on that. But the interesting thing you mentioned a while ago is trying to improve your boating culture in the Philippines. I want to start off first with the mga boat makers, the industry as this. Do you have competitors? How competitive is it? Is it collaborative? Is it cutthroat? How would you describe yung industriya ng boat building, especially sa market mo? Because it is very top, very preferred, and of course, it's not for everyone.
1: Well, we have a lot of... There are actually local boat builders, and there are also players of those who import imported boats. We're a small community. It's not a cutthroat competition.
0: Okay.
1: It's like we have our own niche markets. And for me, my own belief system is that I'm very inclusive. I want everyone to support each other so that the industry as a whole grows. Not to be not competing on price or putting down another. For me, that's something that is really outside of my vocabulary. I'd rather that we all work together. We all participate in boat shows. We all have our own boating events or boat runs, as I would say, and help each other grow the industry. Because if the industry itself grows, there'll be enough demand for everyone.
0: And you don't want to gatekeep. In other words, you don't want to gatekeep all of this whole community and try to bring more people in. Tama ba?
1: Yes, exactly. Because we want it to be open for everyone.
0: Yeah. Let's talk about the boating culture, because you said you want to help promote it, help it grow. Can you describe what it is right now and where you think it should go or where it could go?
1: Okay, if to describe where it is right now, I would have to place ourselves against our neighboring countries. Sadly, we're a little bit behind because Thailand, for example, and our neighboring countries, they kind of picked up with boating earlier on. So the government provided a lot of infrastructure with them. So for example, a place like Thailand, which has 35 million tourists, not a lot of people know, but a place like Pattaya, 70% of their boat owners are actually not Thai. They're foreigners. So I just want to explain on how marinas and boating and yacht tourism is actually it's good for the economy.
0: Yeah.
1: Because marinas in itself, they're like an economic hub. So there's boat maintenance, boat repair, crew, boat captains, and then it's also paired with hospitality, tourism, restaurants. So real estate developments are also paired with marinas. So it's like a lifestyle altogether. And we kind of lack the infrastructure. Like, for example, in Manila, there's only one yacht club, which is the Manila Yacht Club, as opposed to, for example, Hong Kong, they have 12. Singapore has 10. So these are smaller than the area of Manila, but they have a lot more of these marinas. So there's still a big potential for growth. And but don't get me wrong, there's a lot in the private sector. Currently, there are marinas being planned and actually being built.
0: Okay.
1: I don't know if I'm just allowed to mention it because these are ongoing projects.
0: Okay lang, live TV lang naman tayo. You know, that's really interesting, especially that you mentioned the lack of yacht clubs, lack of marinas, considering we're a nation of 7,000 plus islands. In fact, to be honest, it feels like every year dumadagdag yung islands. I don't know if that's accurate or not. But at the same time, if you had the capability and the ability to put up a marina or a yacht club in any part of the Philippines right now that you feel is sorely lacking, do you have, siguro sabihin natin, top three places that you wish na meron or people should consider putting it up just because the location's so prime and there's an opportunity there for something to happen when it comes to the economic boom that a yacht club or a marina could actually present?
1: Very good question. For me only, because I go boating in all of the regions of the country. I think Coron,
0: okay,
1: would be the top of my list. Why? Because for me, that area of Busuanga alone is about 2,000 plus islands. So there's just so many places to explore on your boat. And it's like a boating haven, in other words. If you have a marina there that would provide fueling facilities, marina berthing facilities, it would be very conducive to boaters. Because again, boating, having a boat or a boat is just one part of the ecosystem. So there has to be infrastructure to support it. So with infrastructure supporting it, you'd allow the culture and the boaters to grow.
0: Okay. And then the other two places?
1: Other two places, maybe Siargao, because we noticed that our owners have difficulty because it's hard to, it's one of the hardest places to own a boat.
0: Yeah.
1: Because you're sort of on your own and you have to figure everything out on your own.
0: It's also surprisingly hard to reach, actually, if you think about tourist destinations and number of flights going in and out. But yes, okay, and the next one?
1: Somewhere in the Cebu area, I think even if there's already the Cebu Yacht Club and Porter's Marina, I think there's still room to add to that because that area of Cebu, Iloilo, Bacolod, there's just so much to go to on a boat.
0: Mm-hmm.
1: I didn't mention Iloilo and Bacolod because actually in Iloilo, there is one of the very efficient and good boat clubs, the Iloilo Boat Club, and I would like to mention that. So it's a group of boaters that put it up. They call themselves the Iloilo Watercraft Association. And I think they took it upon themselves as an initiative to create that boat club.
0: Mm-hmm.
1: So, yeah.
0: Marco, what's the next step for innovation when it comes to you in terms of, well, we talked about boat culture a while ago, but then what would you say would be the next level, the next step up for the boating community here in the Philippines when it comes to either technology or infrastructure that needs to be done? You mentioned already, sana mas madaming marinas, but from what you can do and what you think that you have the capacity to do, what do you think would be your next effort to help the boating community grow?
1: With respect to us, we haven't had a government transaction with respect to our boats for almost a decade.
0: Really?
1: I think I would like to enter the government and being able to supply good quality boats for our government. That's also something I would like to pursue in the future so that we can up our standard or level of performance boats in terms of what the government can have.
0: Where do you think they could use it, the government, your boats?
1: There's a lot. There's from the transport sector, there's patrol and rescue, Pantay Dagat, there's ambulatory services. There's a lot. It would depend, I guess, on the area, on where it would be necessitated.
0: Yeah, no, and the reason why I asked that is because kanina we were talking about it all from a luxury and leisure point of view. So the question is how we can turn that into be more, I guess, a better utility para sa mga kababayan natin, especially if government does enter with working with you guys. But you know what? For those interested and those who want to find out more about your company, your group, where can they reach out and see you guys?
1: It would be good to follow us on our social media pages through Facebook and Instagram because our website is currently completely being revamped. So, Tronked Boats on Instagram and Facebook would be a good place.
0: And may YouTube channel din ata kayo eh. So,
1: YouTube.
0: Yeah, also that. So, Tronked Boats. There's also contact number right there. Di ko alam kung personal number yan. So, if it is...
1: That's of our staff.
0: Yeah. Okay, good. Kala ko sa'yo. So, that will be a different story. Yeah. All right, ladies and gentlemen, Marco Tronked, thank you so much for joining us here today. And hopefully, we get to hear from you again soon.
2: Don't go anywhere. We'll be right back as we catch up with Raymond Romquillo, founder of R33 Cars, for a conversation on the passion behind building and driving cars. This is Shift Happens.

0: Get ready for a night packed with knowledge, excitement, and stories beyond the action. 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From the thrill of the quiz to the stories beyond the action, your exciting primetime lineup starts here. Two exciting shows, one channel, only here on BNC, the Billionario News Channel.
1: Ladies and gentlemen, it is finally Thursday, and we are getting closer and closer. Palapit na po ang weekend, and today is a very important day for the entire production. Dahil yung co-host ko ngayon, kung wala siya dito, walang show, right? Importante kasi G Baroga is in the house. G?
2: Bentang-benta.
3: Oo nga,
2: grabe. Hi, pal. Happy Thursday.
1: Happy Thursday. Adlib yan, ha?
2: Oo nga.
1: Oo, nagwawala ngayon si Direk.
2: Direk naniniwala siya.
1: Okay. But we got a lot to talk about here,
2: yes.
1: G.
2: Yes. When we see a built car on the road, it's easy to notice the looks first. The bodywork, the wheels, the sound, or the way it stands out from the rest. But behind every build is a story. The time, money, creativity, and countless hours that go into turning an idea into something that doesn't just look good, but performs the way it was meant to. And for some car enthusiasts, that passion goes beyond owning a car. It becomes a lifestyle, a business, and even a way to bring people together.
1: From unique builds and performance cars to racing, drifting, and syempre yung community rin that comes with it. Raymond Ronquillo has turned his love for cars into something much, much bigger. But what does it really take to turn a passion for cars into a business? And how do you keep that passion alive when the thing that you love becomes part of your everyday work?
2: And today, we're getting to know the man behind R33 cars and the story behind his passion for builds, performance, and the automotive community. Please welcome entrepreneur, the ultimate mobility enthusiast, and family man, Raymond Ronquillo. Welcome to Shift Happens.
4: Hello.
2: Nice to see you again.
4: Good afternoon, Pao. Ma'am, good afternoon po.
1: Good afternoon, Raymond. Really appreciate you
4: nakakatuwa
1: coming on.
4: Nakakatuwa naman yung ultimate.
1: Oh, yes. Grabe yung ultimate talaga.
2: Kasi hindi lang siya cars. May two wheels pa yan. May helicopters pa yan.
1: Yeah. Alam
2: but
1: mo,
2: we will talk about that more.
1: We'll get to that, of course. But syempre, nagiging master of mobility na to si Raymond. And I guess where to start is, how did it all start for you? Especially when it came to your love for cars. At syempre, kailan mo ba ito inisipan na gawin business eventually?
4: Actually, it all started nung bata ako. Hilig na namin tong kotse. Like sa pamilya, talagang gustong-gusto namin cars. Mm-hmm. Yan. Ang business namin before was trucks, importing of used trucks. So, tinry din namin sa cars. Tapos yan, eventually, naging kotse na yung negosyo namin with the family, with my late dad, yan, si Romy.
1: And of course, when we talk about yung business na to, if from importing trucks, may shift yun into other means of actually earning, another means of actually having a different type of product. How was that like, yung shift na yun? Because it's not an easy decision, ha? Mm-mm. To be able to diversify yung mga ginagawa ninyo.
4: Basically, it's the same naman with importing ng trucks. So, ito siguro may different situations lang pagka sa mga regulations ng kotse. So, when you import trucks and cars, halos parehas lang. Pero mas mas more on luxury lang itong cars. Mm-hmm. 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
2: 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How is it going right now?
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1: 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Yeah, I mean, there have been so many proposed solutions already and it has to be a whole of government approach kasi nakikita natin nakaka-issue sa LGU, sa NLEX, and whoever. And unfortunately, or rather fortunately, na-expose yung brand mo.
4: Na-expose yung brand.
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1: 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But at the same time though, the business has grown, definitely. But yung love for yung cars, for cars in general, goes beyond just, you know, selling. It, racer ka rin, if I'm not mistaken.
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1: You have to go into your audience. You have to go to your market mo.
4: Correct.
1: But that also tells me that being

0: 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International Country Music Day, Bilyonario News Channel. Keeping the seas safe and structured are important for maritime individuals. The goal is to strive for policies that prove effective when implemented in day-to-day life. 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
1: And welcome back. It's The Watching Shift Happens. So for those who are just tuning in, I'm Paolo Del Rosario. 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Simulcast on BNC, the Bilyonario News Channel. Still with us is our Lord and Savior of the show, G. Baroga. G. Baroga, thank you so much for not leaving. And of course, Raymond Ronquillo, the man behind R33 Cars. And kanina pag-usapan natin yung, well, not really getting into yung collection mo, but you will never forget your first. What was your first car? And may special memories ka ba with that one?
2: First car ko is, ano ba to? Yung owner type ng Jeep.
1: Really?
2: Yes.
1: Okay, sige.
2: Binigyan ako ng daddy ko niyan way back, 90s pa ata ito. 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
2: Yes. 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
3: Speaking of bonding, he is also a family man.
1: Yeah.
3: So yung bonding mo din ba, naipasa mo din ba yung love for cars mo to your kids right now?
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1: Ah, okay.
3: Diba? Yeah. Pero looking at your experience from owner-type jeepneys to now, madami na kasing development sa automotive industry. So ikaw, your life revolved around speed, the sound of engine, smell of gas. So what are your thoughts about EVs naman, the new technology that we have right now?
2: We were talking about the EVs kanina ni Pao. 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
2: 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So, ang for me, ang EV is for city driving.
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1: 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Well, yeah. To be fair, happy-happy yung mga EV owners after yung NLEX traffic new traffic situation, considering mga 2% lang ating nabawas dahil di sila gumagalaw eh. If ever there's a positive, there is that. But do you feel na may nagsasabi rin that EVs could eventually also become performance vehicles? Will we ever get to that point sa palagay mo?
2: Sa tingin ko, oo. 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
1: Yeah.
2: Yung unplugged version is the plaid ng Tesla. It's 1,000 horsepower. 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
1: 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What's next for R33?
2: Next for R33, I think, ano na, ano nga ba? 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Medyo mas relax na. More on family ako ngayon. Yan.
1: No, I like that. And sa totoo lang, that's what it's all about towards
2: yes,
1: the end.
2: Correct.
1: And it all started out with you having bonding experiences with your
2: correct.
1: Dad. And of course, hopefully you get to share that well with your son eventually. Pero as a business naman, like is there a next level para sa R33 cars?
2: For R33 siguro, we'll maintain na lang siguro whatever it is na meron ngayon. 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So maintain the quality lang.
1: Grabe rin yung effort nun. And can I just say, just a while ago, we actually showed a footage of G-Baroga riding alongside.
3: Shotgun ride.
1: Ayun, riding shotgun.
2: Oh, yeah.
1: First of all, tingnan mo. Kalmado pa si G eh. Right
3: kalmado
1: before.
3: Ako.
1: Like, relax pa siya eh. Okay, after this session, after the drifting, yes, that is G-Baroga inside. Di mo lang siya kakita kasi she's short. But, okay, makita natin dito. After this, okay, after this ride, just look at her face,
3: Raymond.
1: Ha?
3: That's Raymond behind the
1: I know,
3: the
1: yeah, Raymond. I believe and trust Raymond. Pero tira mo yung mukha ni G.
3: No!
1: Alright? G Maroga met Jesus for a few minutes. Oh. And Raymond, ito, kalmado eh. Like, it's a regular day at the office. I just wanted to say, Raymond.
3: Ulitin natin
1: yun. I wanted to say thank you so much for coming on and of course being so honest. And
2: thank
1: again,
2: you.
1: Congratulations on the new baby boy and
2: thank
1: the business going
2: much.
1: On so far. We apologize to those bumalik po yung trauma if you saw RT3 along NLEX. Didn't mean for that to happen.
2: Yes.
1: But at the same time, we really appreciate you coming on over.
2: Thank you, Pao.
1: Alright.
3: Sa ulitin.
2: Thank you, anytime. Basta kung anong pangangailangan, like, ito nga, yung drifting, pag gusto nyo mag-try ulit, si Si Pao naman.
3: Si Pao.
1: Sige. I'll try to not react the entire time. Okay.
3: And that concludes our roundup of the stories driving the industry forward. I'm G. Baroga.
1: At ako po si Paolo Del Rosario. 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

0: being in this business for 17 years, I've literally seen a lot of lives change, you know, like from like a regular celebrity to like a suddenly a global, you know, name, like a beauty queen. So those are the little things that, you know, fuel me for my everyday.
1: What makes me happy is being able to spread happiness and joy through Pies, and it just makes my heart full that people appreciate the pies, the story behind it, and also like that they're delighted with and happy with the flavor.
2: Good night, everyone! I'm Ferdy Salvador. 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
3: Hello, hello, happy Friday. I'm Monique Suzon Bossy. We're here to bring good vibes, big smiles, and a whole lot of fun.
4: Mabuhay, it's the weekend. I'm Chalon Talk. Sit back, relax, and let the good times roll. And welcome to
5: The Day.

0: will give you an hour of solid discussions with our guests and tackle interesting stories that matter to you. And yes. Speaking of, today is 9/11.
1: 9/11. You know, our thoughts and our hearts of all those families that have lost a loved one during that time. And I will never forget it because I was there a few days before this whole thing came to pass. And fortunately, I was able to fly back to Manila the day before it happened. So
0: it's one of those days where the world stopped when it happened.
1: Yeah.
0: Like, I remember watching TV. My eyes were just glued to the TV, wondering what was happening.
1: And you were so young at that time.
0: Yeah.
1: And, you know, for you to be able to wake up and, or actually, you weren't waking up. That was just during the day, in the morning. And for you to think as a young person, and you're like, wow, there's something majorly wrong with this.
0: Yeah,
1: right?
0: It was scary.
2: And
0: I
2: as
0: remember
2: soon as
0: that
2: I saw that on TV as well, I remember my dad watching it. It felt like a movie. Like, it could not be real.
0: Yeah.
2: And what's also interesting is that people nowadays, the younger ones, don't even know that this took place. Just yesterday, we had a little chat, right, with some people in our team.
1: With Angela, particularly, our intern.
2: Depends what year you were born. So this one, of course, happened 2001, but it's good that, you know, we actually commemorate it so that never again. That's not really
0: happen.
1: Yes. It's not only an American thing, but I feel like it's a global thing because a lot of different citizens from around the world did perish during this atrocious event in our history. And again, our hearts and our minds are with those people who've lost somebody special 25 years ago.
0: But there was actually a beautiful tribute that New York did. So they had 2,977 drones, each representing the lives that were
1: lost. It's on screen. It's
0: they
1: beautiful.
0: Recreated the Twin Towers, where they would have been if the attacks didn't happen. You know, this makes me so emotional seeing it.
1: Yeah, just the technology of it, it's outstanding. But what a great tribute.
0: Super.
1: Especially to those presidents that actually made it there that night.
0: Super, but it makes me emotional. Let's move into something lighter.
1: Lighter, actually heavier.
0: Heavier. You know, I would like to thank my husband for this.
2: Who works for the extra info.
0: Yeah, who works for Cebu Pacific, because I always complain about the 7 kilos hand carry. I said that's not enough because our bags alone are like 3 kilos, 4 kilos. What's an extra 3 kilos? So now Cebu Pacific increases their hand carry baggage allowance to 10 kilos.
1: That's worth celebrating, folks. Yes. Any airline that increases baggage allowance for free is something to celebrate.
2: You guys have to understand that every pound matters. And for a lot of Cebu Pacific domestic flights, you usually don't even really need to get check-in weight.
0: Mm-hmm.
2: You could already survive, supposedly, with just your hand carry weight. So 10 kilos makes a whole lot of difference when you're traveling domestic.
1: It does. But for us, the three of us, no, it does not work because...
0: No, we still need to check in.
1: We need to check in at least 25 kg, especially with Monique.
0: Wow, me?
2: Boy. Well, here's something that you guys have to check in and look into. Spice Girls Park reunion speculation, supposedly, with a mysterious casting
0: but
2: call.
0: We debunked that.
2: Yeah, now we're debunking it because apparently it's more of a vinyl release.
0: Yeah, singles
2: release.
0: That
2: kind of disappointed fans because the last concert, reunion concert that they had was in 2019. I was there, Manchester Stadium. I watched the girls.
1: That's a real soft flex.
2: I'm a real fan, guys.
0: Not just in Manchester.
1: In Manchester.
0: Okay.
1: Were you united in Manchester?
2: Super dancing with them. The thing is, they haven't been announcing any reunion
1: yet. Okay, wait a minute. Yeah. Since you are a super fan, what's your favorite Spice Girls song?
2: Who's my favorite? My favorite song.
1: Spice Girls song.
2: Every single
0: thing.
1: You gotta choose one.
2: Okay, I'll sing it in Tagalog.
1: Okay.
2: Dalawa magiging isa
0: when to become one.
2: You got it. You're a fan too.
1: Because you forget it, okay?
2: Forget it.
1: Let's move on. Well, okay, today on the Daily Dish, since Child Song, To Become One, we'll speak with Fenice's Marielle Faye Acaba on her signature cheesecake.
0: And we'll also have the South African Table Grape Industry, or SATI, with CEO Messiah Peterson and grape grower Michael Vorster.
2: We're serving you all that and more only here on The Daily Dish.

0: It can take years of work to get to one moment and only seconds to lose it. He spent years pushing the limits of what he can do until Paris, when he did something no Filipino gymnast had done before. He won.
1: I feel like I'll get there. 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
0: Carlos Caloy Yulo knows that better than most. I'm Charles Tew, and this is Beyond the Game.

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0: Conversations that go beyond the political headline.
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0: Political Talks, Friday, 8 p.m.
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19: Welcome back, Marielle.
21: I'm so happy to be here again.
19: Yeah, because before, the last time you were here, you were explaining your core products.
21: Correct.
19: And it was Monique saying, you have Filipino flavors and stuff like that. And she's back with a bang.
20: And here we are. My two favorite things, cheesecake and Filipino dessert.
21: Correct.
20: I'm in heaven.
21: I brought everything for you.
19: And they matched it together. So when did you come up with these things?
21: So I held back from the retail, from selling all these for 3 years. And then when I figured the rest of the team were ready, I was ready to jump into the trend. Like, maybe we can have banana pudding, cheesecake, or matcha cheesecake. But I figured we don't have to look far away. Maybe there's something that's ours. Mm-hmm. Dito muna tayo sa Philippines, very cultural. And then, I've searched. Wala pang gumagawa ng bilo-bilo cheesecake. So maybe we can do that. Because I love bilo-bilo cheesecake. I love, di ba, yung malagkit na the bilo-bilo.
19: Yes.
21: And then the turon that's very, just easy to get as young from our childhood.
20: I'm having like
19: she's having a moment.
20: Yes.
21: I know. These are all your favorite.
19: I didn't want to preempt it because Monique, this is her show actually.
21: Right.
19: Because Monique is absolutely obsessed with turon.
21: Yeah.
19: She was eating turon every day, Monday to Friday,
20: no,
19: for like months.
20: Literally, they buy from the Carinderia down the street. I ate turon a day, but it can't be just any turon. Turon with langka.
19: Yes, but no, the turon from Antipolo. That's why.
20: Oh, that one was really good too.
19: That's why, before we say anything, Monique, this is my love for you. You have to name the turon cheesecake after Monique.
20: The mo cheesecake. Thank you.
19: All right.
20: But let's talk about how you created the flavors. There's so many Filipino desserts that you could have made. Why these four?
21: It really starts with childhood memories that I remember me eating ginataang bilo-bilo. It has to be ginataang bilo-bilo. Filipinos have high standards when it comes to ginataang bilo-bilo, when it comes to turon, like you mentioned. And ube, napaka-popular niya ngayon. So I can't miss on that. Sabi ko, tara, gawin natin yung ube because they say it's the next matcha, right? And we don't want to miss that. And when I was doing it, ang dami ko ring beses na tinry because you have to understand, ginataang bilo-bilo has gata. So it might spoil easily and the consistency might be too runny.
19: Mm-hmm. Yes.
21: So we have to like try it a couple of times. And then when I finally figured out, the rest of the team were able to try it multiple times. Mm-hmm. Hanggang sabi ko, okay, this is really it. So we were able to come up and then sabi ko, gusto kong lagyan siya talaga ng mga bilo-bilo on top. Kasi di ba yun yung hinahanap natin?
20: Yes, the chewiness. We're dying.
19: Talk.
21: Yeah, okay.
20: So I'm actually so intrigued with the bilo-bilo cheesecake. Because like you mentioned, there's gata.
21: Mm-hmm.
20: How did you incorporate that in a cheesecake? Like, did you actually mix the gata with the cheesecake itself? or you just let it be out here?
21: It's mixed with dagata. Inside also would be ginataang cheesecake before everything.
19: God.
21: Yeah. So sabi ko, baka it might not work because it's creamy on creamy. But apparently, a lot of people who tried it figured that it does work out. So
19: really?
21: I hope you guys can
19: let me know. We're going for it. You know why? I'm Ilocano.
21: Okay.
19: Kapampan, Ilocano. Mm-hmm. But bilo-bilo is part of my genealogy.
21: Exactly.
20: But like, look at this. So we couldn't take out the plastic of the bilo-bilo because it's very runny,
19: okay,
20: like she mentioned.
19: So we have to try the bilo-bilo. Here we go. Oh my God.
20: Well, it tastes just like ginataang bilo-bilo.
21: And all the ingredients na dapat nasa bilo-bilo. There's kamote still.
20: There's rice.
19: Oh my God.
21: Exactly.
19: This is blowing my mind.
20: This is crazy.
21: There's maliliit na sago.
19: There's langka.
21: Langka. Wow.
19: There. Look for the yellow bed.
20: Yo.
19: I'm gonna remove this.
20: It's literally like I'm tasting a ginataang bilo-bilo but in cheesecake form.
21: Yes,
20: this is
21: correct.
20: Insane.
19: This is grabe.
20: Hold on.
19: Okay, wait. While Monique's eating, you were here last time. We were talking about your core products, as I mentioned earlier. How was the reception after you came on the show?
21: I have to be very honest. After the guesting here, I didn't figure that we will be trending on TikTok.
19: You did?
20: You were trending on TikTok?
21: No! Our episode with you! I saw it.
20: Really?
21: It had 10,000 likes.
19: Wow.
21: Like how I'm explaining about the name of Fidichi, right? So it had a lot of traction and a lot of people loved it. And then from there on, a lot of people ordered the giant cheesecakes.
19: Oh.
21: So we focused on that for a couple of months. And then when we said we're ready, the team, you like it? Yeah.
20: It's so good.
19: Sorry.
20: This is
19: we're actually not paying attention.
20: Yeah. My mind is so blown by how good this is.
19: Yeah, that's why we asked you an open-ended question so you can keep talking while we eat.
21: That's the technique.
19: This is definitely gonna trend because, again, we always say we don't endorse things that we try on the show unless it's really good.
20: And this is something special.
19: Okay, Monique, you need to try that.
20: The Monique Turon. No, I want to know when you... real quick. So, I want to ask you a question so I'm eating. When you were making this, because I remember with your strawberry cheesecake, you sourced the strawberries locally.
21: Mm-hmm.
20: Were you doing the same thing with all of this? Are you sourcing the ingredients locally as well?
21: You know what? I have to be honest. When I formulated all three, I just wanted to make sure that it's commercially available.
19: Mm-hmm.
21: Because with the strawberries, it's so sad that I'm actually bringing this news in. Binahana naman ang ating strawberry fields in Benguet and Baguio. And then when I formulated all this, I wanted to get the ingredients from any, you know, available commercial supermarkets and all. So I can continue with the production. And hindi mabibitin talaga yung mga customers natin. Because it's like we're in

0: pricing them, but the products are not available, and we don't want to do that. So, mm-hmm. yun yung naging approach ko when it comes to the ingredients of all of these cheesecakes.
1: Girl, sorry.
2: We're having a moment.
1: We're having a moment because this is...
2: It's literally turon.
1: Turon, but there's the banana. Cheesecake. It's like, it's, you know, it's a global flavor, but I'm
2: but
1: getting
2: you can
1: emotional.
2: Taste the turon.
1: Yes.
2: How did you come up with this turon cheesecake? We're going to go one by one with
0: yes.
2: the cheesecake.
0: Okay, so with the turon cheesecake, I had, I think, two of my considerations. There has to be that bitter taste of yung caramelized sugar. Mm-hmm. Do you taste that?
2: I taste it.
0: Diba? Dapat meron pa rin ganun eh. And then the other one, there should be the crunch. Pag tinignan niyo yung nasa taas
1: this
0: na yun,
1: the
0: yeah. topping.
1: Yeah, yeah the brulee.
0: Yeah, so that's...
1: Eat? Yeah.
0: Turon wrapper.
1: Oh, you can mukbang that. Wait.
0: ASMR.
2: Silence.
0: Right.
2: We're becoming a mukbang show.
1: Yeah. Wow.
0: So those are my two considerations. And I really wanted to make sure that we're still using saba.
2: Mm-hmm.
0: Yeah, I was using saba with that. So, alam yun, that's why I needed to try a couple more times. Kasi sabi ko talaga, ang taas ng expectations ng mga Pinoy sa turon, you can't fail that.
1: Yeah, we were talking about supply a while ago, Meryl. Mm-hmm. And mm-hmm. what about ube? Because ube, you know, fortunately and mm-hmm. unfortunately, yeah. we're facing a shortage because it's so popular. Mm-hmm. How are your supply chain connections moving with you with regard to the ube?
0: I have to be honest, maraming nagkakaubusan talaga ng ube as you mentioned. Yeah. It's fortunate and unfortunate at the same time.
1: Yeah,
0: but so far, a lot of brands are already offering ube puree, ube halaya. Mm-hmm. So we have a lot of options.
1: This is ube halaya with cheese.
0: That's ube makapuno cheesecake.
1: It's insane.
2: This is crazy.
0: That's everyone's favorite.
2: I feel like I'm saying this is insane, but it really is. It's you made Filipino desserts in a cheesecake. I don't know what sorcery you did.
1: I think we should put the bilibilo and the ube cheesecake together. 1 second. Okay, let's go.
2: I still can't get over how you made the turon. I taste the bitterness.
0: Yeah.
2: Like, it's like I'm eating turon, but in cheesecake form.
1: Okay, babe, you gotta get that out of my face because I won't be able
2: to function. I wanna try the bilibilo.
1: You know, it's the sweetness is perfect.
0: Okay.
2: Yeah, it's not that sweet.
0: Thank you.
1: So I just have to say I'm so sorry right now because your staff will be inundated with orders. Because
0: exactly.
1: Folks, you know, it's bringing back childhood memories for me.
2: That's what it is. It's triggering memories when you bite into the cheesecake.
0: You got the right words.
1: Yes, it's also triggering the stretch marks on my pants.
0: Okay.
1: But that's not your concern.
0: It's all right.
1: That's my choice in life. What other flavors are you thinking of developing with the Pinoy, this Pinoy genre?
2: Oh, wait. Can I?
1: Sure, go.
2: Can I suggest? We were talking about this before off air. Yeah. For Christmas, I want to see a puto bonggong and babinka cheesecake.
0: Definitely. Yeah, maybe we can work on that. But we have to work the R&D as soon as possible. Kasi malapit na ang Christmas. So, yeah.
1: So, you're going to have the child puto bonggong cheesecake, right?
0: Chats.
1: And what was the other
0: you.
1: One?
2: The moron cheesecake.
1: The what?
2: Moron. Turon. Mo, turon.
1: That's moron.
2: Okay.
1: Moron. Did you just read like, into that? Babes, I thought I heard something, but no, it's the moron cheesecake.
0: Okay.
1: Don't say it too fast.
0: It's going beautifully, but we have to be careful with the pronunciation.
1: It's okay.
0: Moron.
2: Hyphenated Ron.
1: Yeah. It's going to trend. And of course, the bibinka cheesecake of Ferdy.
2: With the salted egg.
1: With the salted egg.
0: Oh, the salted egg.
2: How long is your R&D? Like for this, I think you mentioned 3 years, right?
0: For the cheesecake, actually, for the classic, it took me 51 times, right? The first time that we talked about. Mm-hmm. But this one, maybe 2 months.
2: Like so, kaya pa.
0: Yung team talaga nang umulit sila. Release natin yan.
1: Yeah, because we're looking for a wedding cake for Monique
0: her
1: next wedding.
0: About that. 2028.
1: And
0: right?
1: I think it should be these layers. There's the ube, then we're going to have the moron. Okay.
0: Why not?
2: Ferdy's face when I said it, he's like, did you just say that?
1: No.
2: Moron.
1: We said something the other day too, but we let it slip.
2: That's what we couldn't.
1: But Maria, what other flavors, I asked you a while ago, what other flavors are you guys developing with the Pinoy genre?
0: I wanted to try the puto bongbong, but at the moment, I haven't really thought about anything just yet. I wanted to focus on this kasi, alam nyo ba guys, this is when we always say kasi it's limited edition and it's limited per day. Ang tendency ng mga tao, hindi na sila maniwala. But this is really very limited because...
1: How many did you produce in a day?
2: Yeah.
1: I mean, because they have to like... I'm sure they're going insane right
0: yes.
1: now.
0: Yes. We're targeting maximum na 20 sets per day.
1: What?
0: Kasi isa-isa ko yung ginagawa. Like, as in. it's when we say handmade,
1: that's
0: ito
1: yung not enough.
0: Handmade maxing. Because this is a different batter. The turon is a different batter. You have to like bake it, you have to torch it. So there's the bitter taste and all. And the bilo-bilo, there's ginataan inside, which is a different mixture. Yeah. And then the ginataan in, outside is also a different mixture. So you're getting, we're trying the best that we could because it's the Burr months already and there's a lot of weddings also, thank you Lord. So 20 ang kaya.
1: So right now, they can only order 16 because we've got the 40.
0: Exactly.
2: We took it. Is it just in this size, ba?
0: Yeah, that's nice.
2: You don't make it in a bigger size for weddings because you're known for your giant cheesecake. Yes. So will you be making this giant form?
0: I have to be honest, Monique, I have to try that for you. But at the moment, kasi feeling ko mabilis talaga siyang matunaw. So parang I'm trying to formulate it in such a way na hindi pa. Look at na lang ka.
2: Guys, look at
1: I
2: this
1: chocolate. I know, so you found it.
2: I found her.
1: But that's you know, she said a while ago, thank you, Lord. Marielle, you had a prayer before you started the business. What was it?
0: Let's talk about the prayer, specifically the prayer that I made here. Do you guys remember?
1: No.
0: That I traveled the giant cheesecakes national and international. Well, that quickly happened.
2: It like, happened after the guesting.
0: Yeah, we traveled our giant cheesecake to Bohol and we later traveled it to Bali, Indonesia.
1: No way! Yeah.
0: I know. Kaya sabi ko, I wanted to surprise them. I wanted them to know na what we prayed here happened already.
2: Oh, actually, you know what, Ferds? It's not the first time because when we manifest on the show, whether that be a business, beauty queens, beauty kings, they normally, it happens.
1: Can you manifest my love life? Because nobody's doing that.
2: Actually,
1: it hasn't
0: we should
1: happened.
0: Start doing
2: Let's
0: that.
2: Manifest.
1: We're already 2 years with Binila News Channel and I'm still single, folks.
2: Okay. Here on The Daily Dish, we are all manifesting. We are finding Ferdy, the one and only.
1: So I can have an Ubi cheesecake wedding cake.
0: Yes! I'll make the giant one for you.
2: Yeah. Here, Ferds, well, since we manifested, we're gonna subo.
1: You're gonna subo me again? Oh my God,
0: Derek's
1: gonna get
0: my... guys are so sweet.
2: But the consistency, huh? It's different. I see the handmade per batch. Because one is, like, this one's a bit softer.
0: Yes, correct.
2: Mm-hmm. This one's firmer. Let's talk about what's in the batter, how you mix them all together.
0: Right, I'm excited to talk about that because the ube has real halaya. Okay?
2: Kasi, I can taste it.
0: And when I was doing that, I had to consider the starch that it comes with the ube halaya, right? So kaya naturally it's softer kasi ang dami niya talagang buo-buong ube halaya.
1: Yeah.
0: And for ube lovers, yun yung hindi mo pwedeng i-miss out. The color should be there. And may ibang formula na magbibigay nun. But the taste of ube halaya should also be present. And yung cheesecake, kailangan nandun all together.
1: Yes.
0: So sabi ko talaga, experiential talaga pag tinikman mo yung ube cheesecake. Kasi ang dami. And kaya, kanina na pinag-uusapan namin ng team, ube yung favorite. Like,
1: yes.
0: Ube.
1: Because everybody loves ube. But Marielle, there's pandemonium, right, in your socials. Can you please invite our guests to where they can order it? And guests to our viewers where they can order your limited edition cheesecakes.
0: Yeah, okay. So the system would be, we will be having 30 sets per day.
2: Woo!
0: That's
2: extra
0: the available one. I'll do it for you guys because sabi niyo marami magre-request. And then there would be a Google form every day and it will be closed once we reach the limit. And then there would be 3 different locations where you can pick up. And these locations can cater like San Juan, Makati, QC, and then that far, mga Cavite and Laguna. So we're gonna do it like that. So it's convenient for everyone. You can order solely from our Instagram and Facebook page. Doon na lang para the admins will all be there.
1: Thank you.
0: And it's systematic.
1: Thank you.
2: I love when you said 30, the team's face, they're like
1: I will die. But you know what? Stay with us because Meryl of Fidichi, because we've got special guests from South Africa.
0: Okay.
1: And they've got other things like grapes with flavors that you might be able to use with your cheesecake.
2: This would be amazing.
1: You will freak out right now, okay?
2: So who do we have?
1: Yeah, so thank you so much,
0: Marielle,
1: for being with us once again. And we can't wait to try your other flavors.
0: Yeah.
1: All right, folks.
2: Yes, so up next, we'll have a South African Table Grape Industry, or SATI, with CEO Misha Peterson and grape owner Michael Vorster.
1: Yes, you have to stay with us. And we're serving you all that and more on The Daily Dish. Stay with us. And while we eat, oh my gosh.
3: These cute little furballs are charming and captivating to watch. Spread awareness about these endangered creatures to help increase their population and allow them to reclaim their home. International Red Panda Day.

0: This is where the country's toughest issues meet its sharpest legal minds.
1: Walang immunity na ibinibigay yung batas.
2: Lahat naman ang kinurap na pera. 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
3: Actually, mahirap patunayan.
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7: Ngayong gabi, sisimulan na natin ang agenda.
0: Instead of counting the years, we count the days. 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
9: Ang ilang proyekto ng kumpanya, hindi makita. Ang iba naman, hindi pa kumpleto.
0: 2 years of bold truth. 2 years of being first.
10: Congratulations!
0: That's the order. That's the agenda.
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0: Because the story doesn't pause when the work week ends.
12: Senator Raffy Tulfo is calling for a transparent probe into the Senate shooting incident.
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14: Let's discover what makes South African grapes special from the farm to the Philippine market. Joining us are no other than Misia Peterson.
13: Misha,
14: I got that right. Okay, Misha Peterson, CEO of South African Table Grape Industry, or SATI, or S-A-T-I, and Michael Vorster, table grape grower and exporter from South Africa. Welcome to the show.
13: Welcome to the show, folks.
14: Thank you.
13: You know, I've had the privilege and opportunity to bond with Misha a few months back when they brought in the first batch of South African grapes to the Philippines.
14: So you got to try it already.
13: Sweetie, I didn't only get to try it. I had a whole crate to myself,
14: oh,
13: and
14: wow.
13: I did not share it with anyone. I froze them too, because you know what, grapes, when they're frozen, you use it as ice cubes, it's amazing.
14: So the thing with grapes, especially here in the Philippines, is that it's always part of our celebration, or if we want to let someone know that we care about them. Maybe someone's sick, you send grapes over, maybe you're celebrating something, a birthday, a special occasion, there's going to be grapes there. What makes South African grapes extra unique and special?
13: Misha?
15: Well, firstly, thank you very much for having us. We're very excited. South African grapes are unique and special because they're always fresh.
13: Mm-hmm.
15: So we harvest, pack, and ship fresh. So when you eat it, as a consumer in markets around the world, you know it hasn't been stored. You've got the highest quality. And we were also talking just before the show about the different cultivars that we're working on with different flavor profiles.
13: Don't say it yet because I'm so excited.
15: I think that's something that excites Ferdy very much. So we're looking forward to telling you more about it.
13: Yes, Michael, you know, as a grower and as a consumer here in the Philippines, we're not really used to grapes coming from South Africa. In fact, this is a new opportunity for the Filipino consumers. How much do you produce in South Africa, and where do you guys bring them? What markets?
16: Really, there are 5 regions in South Africa that produce table grapes, from the Orange River down to the Western Cape in the Hex River Valley, where I'm from. We produce about 80 million boxes of table grapes a year.
13: That's considerable, child.
16: Yeah, which we can do from week 44 till week 16.
13: Mm-hmm.
16: So we've got a long harvesting period, and there are a lot of different varieties, as Misha discussed, and I think that's something exciting for the Philippines to discover.
13: Yes, all right, shall we talk about... Okay, the reason why, and I asked Michael and Misha this, child, why we don't have any grapes right now, because as Misha said, they're never stored.
14: Fresh.
13: They're fresh cut. That's why it's not on our

0: tables a day because it's not season yet, right, Michael?
1: Yes.
0: When's the season?
1: So the season starts in November and then ends in end of March. So it's a long period that we harvest. And it's because it's of where the different production areas are situated. Some are early, which start in November, and some are late. Where I stay, we produce in the late window. So it's most probably from February and March, beginning of April.
2: Mm. You know, we've been getting a lot of hints, also from Ferdy, Misha, about the different flavors, you know, the size, the texture of South African grapes. But what makes Philippine an exciting market for you guys?
3: Yeah, so definitely an exciting market for us. I think we're keen to diversify the markets that we have. So Philippines is one of the top 20 importing countries in the world.
0: For grapes?
3: Yes,
0: for grapes. No way!
3: And you are. So of the top 18 countries that import grapes in the world, we now have access to 17 since we got access to the Philippines as well. So South Africa has a good footprint in the global market. Mm-hmm. And the Philippines is exciting because people love the fresh flavors. As you mentioned, there's a gifting culture. You like eating fresh fruit. And we really think that the grapes that we have, the flavor profile, and especially the eating experience with a crunchy texture, that will really appeal to the Philippines market.
2: Did you say crunch?
3: Crunch.
0: No, and she's serious. Said,
2: whoa.
3: So no, tell us about your crunch experience.
0: No, because I was like, all right, grapes, and then what? Right? You know, what's special about it?
2: But when you bite through it.
0: But when Misha said, try it. I did, and it's like no other. The crunch is like, it's like literally picked from the vine, and you can hear it, like the way.
2: This is not fair, you know. We're talking about taste and crunch, and
3: This is what we love to hear.
2: Yes, so it's making us want more and to really taste
0: this
2: it.
0: This is the perfect opportunity to whet your appetite for South African grapes. So by the time November comes around, I'll be the first one to deliver it to your house.
2: So when you say November, can we expect it here in the Philippines? Will we be getting a taste of it too, like how Ferdy did?
3: You will be getting a taste, but November's when we would harvest.
2: Okay.
3: So then there's the shipping time. So I would say about 6 weeks later, you would be able to receive it.
2: Not bad at all.
0: It's worth the wait.
2: Yes.
0: Yeah. All right, so here we are. Michael, tell us about the flavors, because this blew my mind, okay?
1: Seems like I got myself into trouble here.
0: Yes,
3: especially
0: you did.
3: Especially without the products. How are you going to make up for that?
0: But no, this is why I want to mention it, because so that the market is ready. A lot of our viewers are ready, I'm sure, like writing this down. Okay, 6 weeks from November, second week of December, we're ordering these things. But what special flavors, Michael?
1: I think the big thing about table grapes in the world is, as producers, we've understood that we've got to keep it exciting. We've got to, you know, as you said, a grape, what is special about it? So we've got to make it special. And I think by breeding the right varieties, it's become an eating experience. It's the crunch, the flavor, the color, and the size. Mm-hmm. So, you know, in the Filipino market, I think it will be an exciting journey to educate you guys about what is really out there.
2: You mentioned variety.
0: Yes.
2: And that's piquing curiosity.
0: Let's go. Ask.
2: Yes. What varieties are we talking about?
1: So
2: here?
1: We do over 20, 25 different varieties. And it's because some of them are produced early in the season. And then we try and space them throughout the harvesting season so they don't bunch together. Mm-hmm. Gives us time to, as because it's fresh, so you can't have everything ripe at one stage because then they'll go overripe. Mm-hmm. So it gives us a chance to harvest them optimally on the right bricks, which is the sugar, so that you can get the proper taste experience. You've got normal, I want to say, flavor profiles that will be a sweet neutral, with a bit of an acidic kick at the end, which actually cleans your palate. And then you get to the flavors and the new...
2: You guys are smiling and teasing us too much.
0: Yes.
2: Okay, what are these variety of flavors we're talking about?
1: They're different. You get from cotton candy, which tastes like cotton candy.
2: Wait, say that again.
0: Cotton candy
2: flavored table grapes.
0: I tried it. It's legit. They taste like cotton candy, like it would blow your mind. Mm-hmm.
1: So, and then there's a new one that Misha was tasting in Hong Kong now, which is called Tiki. It's almost like a butterscotch taste.
3: Kind of like a reddish, a red cotton candy. Similar flavors, but layered. caramelly, toffee-ish flavors.
2: So fruits are going to take out all of these dessert cakes, cookies out of business with this type of flavors. Oh my gosh.
3: Oh, well, we could work together.

0: They are available everywhere in the world, and we were pretty surprised, Misha, that it's not available in the Philippines.
1: Not yet, until you guys bring on your produce. 100%.
2: So when we shipped earlier this year, we had one container, contained Crimson and Autumn Crisp, which I think the market is fairly familiar with. But we've been here speaking to people, doing engagements, and we really think that there's an opportunity to introduce different cultivars, more flavor profiles that will suit the taste. So you've got sweet, as you guys have just heard about cotton candy, then you have the neutral sweet. So there's a variety of flavor profiles, and there's some exciting ones that we think could work in the early window, which is the November and December period you're hoping for.
3: I think it's important to shout out to all our billionaire viewers right now, especially the Burmans are coming, and the way that we give gifts here in the Philippines, this is how we do it. We always look for something familiar but also unique.
1: Yeah.
3: You know, the mix of that. I hope you guys heard bubblegum flavor, tiki flavor, which means butterscotch, as well as the mojito.
1: And there's one that tastes like lychee. A grape that tastes like lychee.
0: Yeah.
1: Isn't that insane? Okay, aside from the flavor profile, we were also discussing sizes. Michael said, have you ever tried size grape?
3: Golf ball size. That's this.
0: Yeah, so again, it's about piquing the interest of the buyer. So you get different shapes and sizes. You get really long berries that are as big as your thumb, most probably. And then you get a round berry. And it's all about the consumer that goes past to pique his interest, that he picks up a bunch of table grapes.
1: Yes.
0: So, you know, with a shape, the colors are also there. There's a lot of red varieties and a lot of white varieties. And then again, the flavor profiles. I think we've actually thought about this year. I'm gonna get myself into trouble again.
2: You're already in trouble.
0: But
2: so.
0: I think
3: continue, Michael. Come on.
0: The best way of actually introducing the grapes to the Philippines is having a taste testing, where we can actually group a certain amount of cultivars which we think, you know, would suit the Philippines. Where you get early varieties like, and they've got pretty interesting names, like the Fire Crunch and the Cherry Crush, which are two red varieties. The Cherry Crush is, it's surely two times as large as your thumb, also elongated berry. And then you'll have Applause, which is the same as Autumn Crisp, just a much bigger flavor profile. And it's a big grape, it's about like a golf ball. And then you've got your cotton candies and your tikis that are going, your butterscotch and your...
1: I'm all for this. Misha, when are these things available in the market? And are you allowed to say where they're going to be available to purchase?
2: Yeah, so I mean, look, Michael's the grower and he's got them on his farm.
1: Yes.
2: So it's pretty easy. but definitely, and we've got a large cultivar option. So South Africa is the fifth largest exporter of grapes in the world. And that's also, you asked, why was the Philippines market appealing to us? We've got such an array of flavors, as you can hear, and I think there's something to suit different tastes in the market. So I really think, Ferdy, that we start harvesting in November, but I would say from January, February, we can have a wider variety of the cultivars available here in the Philippines. Yeah, because by that time, we've got more than one region in production with different cultivars.
1: I mean, I think we should tell them in February, since it's Valentine's.
3: I'm just going to go to his farm already.
1: Like, I know. Like, you know, forget the strawberries and the chocolates. Give them cotton candy grapes. I mean, how unique is that?
3: You know, but seriously.
2: Candy hearts.
1: Candy hearts.
3: All of these names, Ferdy, and we're hearing it. Yes, you're tickling our excitement. But of course, let's go back to basics. What makes South African grapes play a special part in the culture for South Africans?
0: I think it's part of our identity. We've been doing it for over 130 years. South Africa is a unique country in the way that we've got a lot of cultures that are blended in one big melting pot and creates South Africa as a whole. Table grape farms are normally out in the rural areas where there's not a lot of business opportunities. So the grape farms support more than the families that farm the farms, but the broader community. So I think the one thing that I can say about South African table grapes is if you we get involved in a market, it's about a relationship.
1: Right.
0: And if you do eat South African table grapes, you know, one of our big wishes

0: dishes is that you'll taste a part of our culture and our community.
1: I love it.
2: The family farm model is something that is important to us and unique, because you've got generations that are passing wisdom down, that are passing production practices down. And with being an exporter for more than 100 years, I think that says something about the standing, the relationships we have with the markets that we really look forward to building here in the Philippines as well. And with the family actually running the business, there's a sense of pride, which goes together with it being part of the identity Michael mentioned. Mm-hmm. So we want to have the best product. We want to make sure we put the best agricultural practices into the vineyards to get the best tasting product to the markets.
3: Well, if it's any consolation, the quality that I tried the first time I met you is a testament to, yes, the quality, the freshness, the heritage, and of course, how fresh it is. Like, they were telling me how long it took for the shipment to come from South Africa to Manila. And you would not believe it, because you're like, it's done. I mean, come on.
4: Let's dive into that, because it's not usual for Filipinos to grow grapes. It's very difficult to farm that here in the Philippines. That's why we make a great market as well. But for you guys back in South Africa, make us appreciate the process from actually planting to harvesting to producing and shipping it, as what Ferdy mentioned. Maybe you could run us through the process.
0: I think one of the things consumers don't know is the hard work that goes into it. Farming's not easy. Africa is not an easy country. The weather is really harsh. So you've got to be really skilled to produce quality table grapes. As Misha was saying, we are traditionally farming families where knowledge being passed down, which makes it easier. Because you use knowledge from the past and we combine it with a new technology these days to be able to produce quality table grapes. We start, it's a year process, so it's a long process. We start pruning in May, which is our winter months, and then everything is done by hand. So table grapes, you can't mechanize.
3: So it's like artisanal style.
0: 100%. Yeah. You've got to, with the pruning of a vine, it's got to design every cultivar to get the best out of it. And then you have to take away all the leaves by hand. You have to shorten the bunches by hand, because if you mechanize, it'll bruise and scar. So table grapes is really one of the most labor intensive farming that you can get. It's a difficult process. It's a skilled process. There's a lot of science that goes into it. And then the packing process, we pack on our farms themselves. It's not a commercial big packing
3: depot,
0: house.
3: Yeah.
0: So every farmer packs his own produce into a box, and then we've got to get the quality right. So what differs us from other markets is we export about 95% of our produce. So we geared for exporting. And you, as you were saying, Ferdy, to get the grapes fresh is a skill, and it's been learned, something that's come, you know, hundreds of years or more than 100 years to be able to get that right. What we do is we lower our tonnage per hectare to be able to ensure the quality of the grapes.
3: Right.
0: Because the more grapes you pack off a hectare, the quality goes down. So over the years, the secrets and the recipes have been passed down to get the right tonnage, to be able to be commercially viable, but also, you know, have really good quality that we put out into the market.
3: Yes, and at least you've got the likes of Misha and Sati to SATI to help bring those produce and to our market. So I'm really excited. Well, your first container went by fast, I'm sure.
2: So fast. And we've had really very positive feedback. We've heard that consumers are really waiting for the next grapes, which excites us. And as you've mentioned, that grapes are not grown in the Philippines, but Philippines does import 74,000 tons of grapes per year. So there is a big consumer market for it. And I think One of the things you need for good grape development and for the color development is a variation in day and night temperatures. So ideally you're looking for warmer day temperatures and cooler night temperatures, which also facilitate the color development. So fun fact, all grapes actually start out green. They don't start out red.
4: Really?
2: And then the color develops. And that's where that temperature variation helps. So I think that the five regions we have with the different climatic conditions give us that opportunity to have the perfect ideal conditions for different cultivars. And the area where Michael farms is called the Hex River Valley. It's like a valley between mountains, stunning views and landscape. That area is very good for crimson grapes. Crimson does very well there. We get very good color development.
3: Well, you know what? I think we've got an opportunity to take this conversation further because we might actually go to South Africa in January to check out the farms and how you do it properly. So that, you know, it's not all about what we've spoken
4: it's
3: about.
4: It's not just all in my imagination, guys.
2: Please. Please do come. We'd love to
3: And we're going to do, Michael, in your farm, we're going to make stickers picked by Chow, picked by Monique, and picked by Ferdy. So that you know it's done artisanally. Well, thank you so much for the two of you being here all the way from South Africa. I know you're only here for a short visit, and you haven't even gotten over jet lag, but I hope we have a further conversation in the next couple of months with the both of you.
2: We look forward to that. Thank you for having us.
3: Thank you, Misha. Thank you, Michael.
0: Thank you for having us.
2: Thank you.
4: Thank you so much to Sadie CEO Misha Peterson and, of course, Graper Grower Michael Borster.
3: Yes.
4: We'll take a short break. When we return, more of Daily Dish.
3: Yes, and grapes. Oh, my gosh. I was going to talk about that.

0: Get ready for a night packed with knowledge, excitement, and stories beyond the action. 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Then the action continues on Beyond the Game, bringing you the stories, personalities, passion, and moments that go beyond the final score. From the thrill of the quiz to the stories beyond the action, your exciting primetime lineup starts here. 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
2: Pero kailangan mong ilatag kasi, what's the agenda?
3: Dapat pecuniary interest sa practice of law because it is a privilege.
0: But here, every voice gets heard.
4: It has its pros and cons. Meron siyang uses eh.
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7: From cheesecake to grapes, guys.
11: No, like while you guys were doing the grape interview here, I was talking to Fiduci. I said, guys, this is the crossover we need in the Philippines.
12: The collab,
11: the
12: yeah.
11: grapes and
7: from
11: the
7: South
11: cheesecake.
7: Africa, yeah.
11: I'm just excited for the grapes to come. I was like, guys, I need them now.
7: But
11: like
7: the flavors.
11: Mojito, the lychee, and the cotton candy.
7: Oh, insane,
11: I need them all.
7: I'm telling you.
11: You know, as somebody with a sweet tooth and I'm on a diet, this will be the healthiest thing I will eat that's sweet.
12: Right?
11: So bring me the grapes. I'm ready.
12: I'm just proud of us because we stood by our name, The Daily Dish. We gave you everything sweet today
7: yes.
12: and lovely.
7: Yes.
12: But also next week on The Daily Dish, we'll also have singers Mikey Bradshaw Volante and Sheila Valderrama.
11: We'll also be joined by singers Gian Magdangal and Laura Maige as they talk about their upcoming Christmas concert.
12: Oh, Christmas
7: it's really

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1: I'm Freddy Salvador, always on top of the news and stories that matter most. 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
0: And here's what's much awaited. I'm Chama Tok Chalama for making us your lunchtime companion. That's the Daily Dish. Serve! Happy weekend!

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0: It can take years of work to get to one moment and only seconds to lose it. He spent years pushing the limits of what he can do until Paris, when he did something no Filipino gymnast had done before. He won.
1: I feel like I'll get it. That time, gusto ko na mag-medal, gusto ko manalo.
0: Carlos Caloy Yulo knows that better than most. I'm Charles Tew, and this is Beyond the Game.

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1: And I'll be
2: your next Quizby Millonario.
0: Billionario Quizby Season 2, College Edition on the Billionario News Channel.

0: Los Baños hosts hot springs that well forth a celebration flowing with water and wellness. Its foundation of preserved heritage flourishes with contemporary creativity. Bañamos Festival.
1: Pero Tito Ron, may tanong lang ako.
2: No matter how much we try to save electricity, why does the power bill just keep going up?
3: Ay, yun ang reklamo. Oh.
2: Join NEA Administrator Antonio Almeida and ERC Chairman Attorney Francis Juan. What's the point of power in the Philippines? With Ronnie Puno.
4: Usapan natin lahat yan.
2: And Alex Caleja.
5: Ano ba talaga?
2: What's the point?

0: Young hot dog. Pure rocks all the time. Yeah. And a man.
1: The candy man.
2: I'm Attorney Karen Jimeno.
3: No judgment.
2: What does the prosecution still have to establish to strengthen their case?
4: Palagay ko na kumpleto na eh.
3: No debate.
2: Someone watching what happened with the two factions, dapat po ba silang mag-reconcile?
5: As of now, masakita na eh.
3: Just open conversations.
6: Wala palang basis. Ano ginagawa natin dito?
7: But in objection, bakit pa?
8: The more he speaks, the more details he supplies, the more he's revealed as a fraud.
2: Be informed, be insightful of the news.
3: At the forefront.

0: parang ang dali na lang sa kanila na malungkot, na ma-depressed.
1: Mostly po kasi yung mga tao, hindi na po nila parang iniisip na magpagamot.
2: At para talakayin ang isyong ito, makakasama po natin ngayon registered psychologist at Professor Archie Heneta. Chair po siya ng UP Manila Department of Behavioral Sciences. Magandang araw po, Professor Archie.
3: Magandang umaga. Magandang umaga po sa inyo.
2: Natatalakay po ninyo ito sa classroom?
3: Yes, ma'am. Actually, there are many times, especially mga estudyante natin, behavioral sciences, we tackle about mental health in general. Mm-mm. And when it comes to critical information on suicide, we also educate and inform our students and the whole, of course, university and community as well.
2: Wala bang sa school, sa classroom po ninyo, right?
3: Opo.
2: I was wondering, is there like a conference to address causes of suicide, like a nationwide convention?
3: Ah, okay. So, normally it happens po, no? This month is actually National Suicide Prevention Month. October is National Mental Health Month. Actually, Mental Health Day is October 10. So, we do have conferences or seminars to tackle what are the causes of suicide and how we can actually navigate the seemingly rising cases of suicide in the Philippines.
2: Ayon sa PSA, 2.7 deaths per 100,000 population ang suicide mortality rate ng Pilipinas 2024.
3: Yes.
2: I'm sure that increased by now, no?
3: Yes.
2: Gaano na kaseryoso po ang suicide numbers sa Pilipinas?
3: That's right.
2: Oo.
3: Tama po 'yun, no? PSA numbers will indicate around 3,400 plus back in 2024. So for now, we're still waiting for the data.
2: Mm-mm.
3: But apparently there is an increase in reportage when it comes to suicide information information dissemination. Kasi dati hindi naman ho talaga natin nare-report lahat eh.
2: Mm-hmm.
3: Actually, even until now.
2: Oo.
3: Dahil nga sa stigma and at the same time, mas tumataas yung mental health issues now, mas malakas yung loob ng mga tao mag-report. So, mas sabihin natin, merong ganong compounding effect yung pagre-report at pagtaas ng mental health issues at this day and age.
2: Nagsabay. And yes. What about social media? Marami kasi ang nagsasabi, social media is a culprit. Oo, one of the bigger culprits.
3: Yes, social media is one of the factors.
2: Mm.
3: It's not the only factor. And there are studies that point out, it's not only because, you know, people watch violent, kunyari, content or content with suicide, mangyayari yon at mangyayari. Hindi, it's not correlated. Ang importante dito, makita natin, multifactorial.
2: Mm-hmm.
3: But alarming din po kasi, minsan hindi na natin na-filter kung ano yung napapanood o kinokonsume ng ating mga kababayan sa social media, lalo na mga bata.
2: Right.
4: Ano yung mga factors na nagda-drive dito sa numbers na ito, no, yung pagtaas ng kaso ng suicide at nagiging public health concern pa nga dito sa Pilipinas?
3: Yes, one factor, individual factor. Sometimes, ang suicide does not exist only on its own. Meron mga comorbid conditions like depression or anxiety or other mental health fallouts. Another can be familial or relational concerns. Marami sa atin, no, nalulungkot, nade-depress dahil sitwasyon sa family or sa relasyon. Systemic issues like poverty, lack of opportunity, etc. Lahat ng to pwedeng magsanhi, no, ng mga critical factors or concerns that may push someone, hopefully not, to commit or to think about it.
2: Oo. Nakakaalarma yung mga ano ha, yung mga estadistika, Willard.
4: Oh.
2: Sa isang recent study sa sa bansa, 13 hanggang 16 years old ang mga biktima ng suicide. Sa Cavite, 54% ang nakaranas ng suicidal ideation at 24.2% ang nag-report na nagtangkang mag-suicide naman. So, bakit po mga bata? You were telling me a while ago, it is from 15 to 29?
3: Yes, Ms. Corina. Yeah, so this is quite a critical age where emotional vulnerabilities are observable. Lalong-lalo na sa adolescents, ito yung time na nagbabago yung, of course, identity, changes in psychosocial experiences. Young adults, iba rin ang stress like identity at work. Bullying is a common factor, especially at this age. Mas vulnerable yung mga bata, no? And young adults when it comes to bullying and other violence in school, for example. Forms of violence, maybe physical,

0: verbal, among others. Mm-hmm. Yung sinasabi po natin, formation of the brain, like during this age kasi, especially adolescents, the prefrontal cortex is still forming. But again, this is just a hypothesis na pwede nating isipin. Pwede siya nagko-contribute, pero hindi ibig sabihin walang emotional intelligence sa mga bata while their brains are still developing. Nagkataon lang, marami talagang factors na kailangan nating himayin.
1: What is the most common form of suicide among the youth? Do you have data?
0: Well, trigger warning. Siguro po, coming from clinical data, kasi I myself is a practitioner, some of them, trigger warning. Of course, we don't want individuals to emulate this type of self-inflicted harm. Iba kasi, sometimes they result to overdosing. Mm. Or sometimes they use implements to commit the act. Mm-mm. Like, kunyari, kumuha ng mga zone rocks, for example. Kaya, that's what we do eh.
1: May ganun?
0: We try, yes, Ms. Corina. We try to remove these particular tools so that, of course, the students in general and the youth in particular will be, you know, dissuaded from thinking of committing such. And we do provide them services to think, hindi lang itong option para isolve ang problema sa buhay.
2: Paano makaka-intervene yung mga mahal sa buhay, yung schools and community para mapigilan ito? 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So at what stage maaari nang maka-intervene ang mga mahal sa buhay?
0: Actually, even before we see the red signs, we need to check on each other, our mental health, every so often. Kasi we can never tell if someone is already suffering from a mental health condition or someone is already contemplating of suicide. Importante dito, communication is open, we check on each other. Kapag may mga bawa, signs of difficulty emotionally, take it as valid. Talk to the person, reach out, and then stay with the person as much as possible.
1: Mm. Okay, do the hotlines help?
0: Yes.
1: Opo?
0: Opo, Ms.
1: Corina. Is there more than one line?
0: Well, Ms. Corina, we have the NCMH, National Center for Mental Health Hotline, which is 1553. We also have the Hope Line. You can type it, you know, sa ating mga audience, Hope Line. We also have the PGH, Psychiatry Department, which can cater to the majority of the public. So there are actually hotlines that work. And it's something that we should not be embarrassed to contact.
1: So when you say it works, meron po kayong data to prove that the people on the other end of the line is able to dissuade a potential suicide victim
0: actually,
1: from
0: ma'am,
1: committing the act?
0: If talking about national data, siguro we need to harmonize further the data. Pero clinically speaking, I myself has been receiving calls. Nakakatulong naman siya. Kasi ma'am, even if wala silang kasama sa bahay, lalo na nung pandemic, they were able to find solace in talking to someone over, you know, over the phone.
1: Mm.
0: Or kahit sa chat lang through social media handles like Messenger or Instagram.
1: Ah, may ganun pala. So at least, diba? Ikaw, nakakatulong ka ba?
2: Nakakatulong?
1: Hindi ba sinabi mo sa akin? Means, kasi po, yung national hotline ng suicide, halos pareho sa telephone number ni Willard.
2: Isang digit lang ang pinagkaiba kaya tuwing hina-flash. 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
1: Kaya nakaka-receive siya ng tawag.
2: Kaya gusto ko itanong ngayon kay Archie, anong dapat gawin kung nakareceive ka ng tawag?
1: I know, because you...
2: anong dapat really sabihin, di ba?
0: That's right. I think it's a good way to gently siguro inform the individual on the other line that siguro a misdialing has been committed. And then kung alam naman natin po ang totoong number, we can direct the person conscientiously kung saan talaga pwedeng tumawag. Kasi we don't want to, halimbawa, hindi tayo ready to provide psychosocial support. It will also not be good for us to accommodate yung ganito mga cases. Kaya mag-refer.
2: Yes. At sa mga kaibigan naman, halimbawa, natatawagan ng mga may problema o issue, ano ang dapat kumaga sabihin nung kaibigan na yun?
0: Yes, that's right. Importante kasi non-judgmental stance. Mm. And this kind of helping culture that we have as Filipinos, lalo na tayo, Pinoy tayo, we want to help. And we want to be with other people kasi nga kapwa is our value. So might as well extend it to people who might need help, especially if someone is suffering from a psychological struggle.
1: Oo, pero ano ah, mas mataas yung mga lalaki kaysa sa babae. Mm-hmm. Why do you think that is? There's more pressure on males, young males?
0: Well, apparently some studies suggest na mga lalaki kasi may tendency mag-internalize. Ibig sabihin, they're not openly telling someone how they feel psychologically or emotionally. Minsan, sinasarili lang nila. It can be cultural kasi it might be perceived as something weak, as something like of a weakness from a male individual in our country. Kaya nangyayari, self-harm. Kaya dapat talaga open communication.
1: Right. Last question, sir. We've been advocating na like social media, for example, be included in the curriculum even especially the young people, grade school up to high school. You agree?
0: Social media.
1: Yeah, the handling of the content available to kids in social media.
0: I think at this day and age, we really need to we need to deliver this kind of course or even just part of a topic of a course, considering that nowadays, children, adolescents, and even us, adults, use social media, you know, unsparingly. And for many times in a day, ilang beses ba tayo nagsosocial media? So it's really important for literacy. Social media literacy, actually, is one of the important additions to our curriculum.
1: Ayun. Oo, tama yun, di ba?
2: Pati mental health, ano?
1: Maraming dapat isama dyan, eh. Okay, pero maraming salamat po sa inyong oras.
0: Salamat po.
1: There's so much more to cover, but thank you for your time this morning.
0: Thank you.
1: Professor Archie Geneta.
0: Thank you.
1: Poverty. 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Hindi ba? Yung mga graduates. So, it really is a vicious cycle. And if you ask me, it again starts all with government.
2: At sa mga sarili-sarili natin mga tahanan. 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
1: Yes, correct. 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So, ito po ang mga hotline. Ayan. National Center for Mental Health Hotline 1553. 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
1: Hanggang bukas, ito po ang Memo.

0: think 15 years ago, I was a guest speaker in the remaking of Mumbai.
1: Okay.
0: So our suggestion was all the building structure vulnerable to disasters, demolish them, and come out with new buildings, like Singapore, with more open spaces. And I've been a guest speaker in 21 countries with projects in 40 countries. What we need is visionary leadership with strong political will, good appreciation of good urban planning, good design like architecture engineering, and good governance, excellent management. And I see that in the rural Dubai, Singapore, and Scandinavian countries.
1: So you were talking about redesigning certain cities. Well, you demolish the structures that are vulnerable so that you can create more open space. Do you think there's hope for the city of Manila?
0: I think there is. Urban renewal.
1: Yes.
0: In fact, the title of the conference in Mumbai was Remaking of Mumbai.
1: Okay.
0: And the Philippines, and if I may, India has the same democracy.
1: Okay.
0: But they were able to do it. I think it was a strong political will.
2: How long did it take them to do that?
0: About 15 years.
2: Oh, 15 years.
0: You go to Mumbai now, it's completely different from when I spoke about 15 years ago.
2: So if we talk about 15 years implementation of the project, in our case, we change our leadership every 6 years. Three for locals. So I don't know, will that work? Because in the continuity of the project.
0: In fact, I was hired by Asian Development Bank to help as external consultant for the Philippine Development Plan 2023 to 2028. And I commented, how come our planning here is electoral calendar? Not long-term visionary, it's short-term and opportunistic. And that's why at Palafox, what we do, immediate action, short-term, medium-term, long-term, and visionary. In fact, we plan to, towards 2050, well into 2100.
1: So in 1976, the Philippine government asked you to create a master plan for the entire Philippines. Ano po nangyari
0: doon? It's a World Bank funded.
1: Oh, yes.
0: I was the team leader and senior planner. And we said that time, our team said, with a do-nothing scenario, we'll have catastrophic traffic, flooding, not prepared for disasters, lack of decent housing, garbage problem.
1: That's parang yan yan.
0: 50 years ago. 50 years ago. Oh. And I was working about 22 foreign consultants who work on London, Singapore, Kuala Lumpur, Hong Kong. Our plans would have been even better than Singapore and Kuala Lumpur.
1: So, but it's existed. The plan was completed?
0: Yeah, completed. That's why when I was invited and name hired to help plan the Desert Town of Dubai, Sultan Khalifa of Dubai came to see to invite me here, and I told him, if you can wait 4 months, because I have a commitment to the Philippine government to finish the projects.
1: So, nauna pala tayo?
2: Nauna pa tayo, kaya lang hindi na na-implement. Yeah. You were talking earlier about your Dubai project. What exactly did you do there and what happened?
0: Urban planning of the whole Emirate. I set up the standards for architectural guidelines because in Dubai, bawal ang pangit na building.
1: When do you say na building is pangit?
0: Like when apply for a building permit, it's not just your lot plan. You submit an affection plan. How you affect your neighbors, contextual. And also urban design. Urban design is everything you see from the window, in between buildings. We don't have that here.
1: I assume that Dubai wasn't quite as rich as it is now.
0: Yeah.
1: They were planning to be rich.
2: They had to borrow money to implement the plan.
0: Borrow money, a lot of foreign direct investments. They import and export. Like we have gold, they export more gold than us. Import, re-export. Even cars, they import, re-export. In fact, there are kiosks in Dubai. You can make a suggestion to the ruler of Dubai.

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Always have an umbrella or raincoat when going out. 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If the symptoms persist, consult a doctor. 3. 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

0: This is Billionario News Channel's High Impact Energy Show. 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